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5: I'm Nick DeLuca. Wyndham Clark, your U.S. Open champion, winning his second Open title at Shinnecock Hills, finishing 4-under for the week despite a 3-over 73 today. Entered with a 7-shot lead, it dwindled to 1, but he held on for his second major title of his career. He's won twice at the U.S. Open in 6 starts. Only John McDermott, Walter Hagen, and Ernie Els did it in fewer starts. The World Cup in full swing, strong start for the United States with back-to-back wins. Former U.S. Women's National Team midfielder Casey White impressed by the stars and stripes.
6: This is a dream start for the men's national team, for any national team, honestly, coming into the group stage, not only getting the wins, which is ultimately what matters, but also the way in which that they've been able to perform has been incredibly impressive.
5: White on best week ever. Egypt going to defeat New Zealand 3-1 and secure their first ever World Cup win. Mohamed Salah with a go-ahead goal for the Egyptians. In baseball, the Phillies all over the Mets 6-2 on Sunday night. Kyle Schwarber and Bryce Harper both going deep. Harper fresh off hitting for the cycle. Schwarber hitting his 29th home run of the season to lead the majors. Phillies take 2 of 3. In the NHL, the Panthers are trading for Senators captain Brady Tkachuk. Return including both of Florida's first-round picks in Friday's draft and a 2029 first-rounder, along with a future second-round pick.
7: Here's Michelle's Mom, and coming up Monday, now that the 25-26 NBA season is officially over, it's time to look ahead to the NBA offseason and which team has a chance to improve themselves the most. It's on Sportsmanlike, 6 a.m. Eastern, right here on ESPN Radio, ESPN2, and ESPNU.

0: at the top of the barrier in right, right at the A's bullpen, and then leaping and climbing over the wall, Denzel Clark-like.
1: That was the good news for the Athletics, but for the Angels...
2: Siri not going. The pitch. Neto swings at this one. Lifts a high fly ball that's carrying deep out into left field. It's out of here. Zach Neto connects his second home run in this series, and the Angels are on top. It's 9-7.
1: Also his 17th homer of the season. 9-7 the final. Angels get the win. Angels Radio AM 830. Talk 650 KSTE with the calls. Pirates going yard against Colorado.
3: Games for the Pirates. Swing high, fly ball, deep right field. Freeman turns around, and this one's way out of here. Above the walkways in right field in the second deck. One of the longest home runs you'll see in this ballpark. Brian Reynolds hits a three-run shot to put the game away for the Pirates. They're up 8-1 here in the seventh. Estimated 433. I think it's 50 feet farther than that. I mean, that was 460-plus, I think.
1: 93-7, the fan. Pirates beat the Rockies. 8-6. Coming out on top in New York, that's next. 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
10: Two arrests, felony charges, excuse from minicamp. Jonathan Cooper's future in Denver has never been more uncertain. 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
11: There's some moments where I'm like, man, you know, at the end of the day, if the law and the league don't take him off the Denver Broncos, are the Denver Broncos going to be the ones to say, this is our new standard? 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If I had to choose right now, I think he's done as a Bronco.
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1: North Carolina forces a game 3 at the Men's College World Series. Brady Tkachuk traded from Ottawa to Florida. He and his brother Matthew now on the same Panthers team.

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13: North Carolina forces a game 3 at the Men's College World Series. Brady Tkachuk traded from Ottawa to Florida. He and his brother Matthew now on the same Panthers team. Wired to wire on Long Island this weekend.
14: Bathed in shadow here at historic synagogue. Bathed in sunshine here at historic synagogue. This putt on the way up the hill. Left of the hole, turning back to the right. This has a chance. It's going to get to within a foot of the hole. And a fist pump from Wyndham Clark. He'll wait to tap that in, I would imagine. But he's going to win the U.S. Open. As Wyndham Clark puts his ball down, we're a long way from L.A. But the same thing happened there that happened here in New York as Wyndham Clark wins his second U.S. Open. A hug for Big Wave Dave and some high fives. He has won over this New York crowd, and he's won his second U.S. Open.
13: Wyndham Clark coming out on top where he was all weekend. Led the tournament, the U.S. Open, after all 4 days. A year ago, Wyndham Clark had to apologize.

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11: North Carolina forces a game 3 at the Men's College World Series. Brady Tkachuk traded from Ottawa to Florida. He and his brother Matthew now on the same Panthers team. Wired to wire on Long Island this weekend.
12: Bathed in shadow here at historic Shinnecock. Bathed in sunshine here at historic Shinnecock. This putt on the way up the hill. Left of the hole, turning back to the right. This has a chance. It's going to get to within a foot of the hole. And a fist pump from Wyndham Clark. He'll wait to tap that in, I would imagine. But he's going to win the U.S. Open. As Wyndham Clark puts his ball down, we're a long way from L.A. But the same thing happened there that happened here in New York as Wyndham Clark wins his second U.S. Open. A hug for Big Wave Dave and some high fives. He has won over this New York crowd and he's won his second U.S. Open.
11: Wyndham Clark coming out on top where he was all weekend. Led the tournament, the U.S. Open, after all 4 days. A year ago, Wyndham Clark had to apologize after he smashed the lockers at Oakmont after he missed the cut at the U.S. Open. 121-year-old lockers in that clubhouse that were smashed. Clark becoming, though, the ninth wire-to-wire winner of the U.S. Open. Closed with a round of 3-over-73. His sizable lead on Sunday would shrink to a stroke during Sunday's final round, but Sam Burns just missed a couple of putts on 17 and 18, and Clark was able to take control, hangs on to win by one.
13: It was max stress. I'd say early in the week, kind of

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15: With Chris Canty.
16: All right, this is a Punt Further Review. A lot to get to in the world of sports. Evan Cohen is coming alive because we got the NBA draft this week and we got free agency hitting a fever pitch. Michelle Smallman is all geeked up because of the U.S. men's national team doing their thing. Back-to-back wins in the World Cup for the first time since 1930.
19: Let's go.
16: Pretty impressive.
20: Oh, my God. What a stat. Jeez.
16: Yeah. And, of course, I am the resident Super Bowl champ. And without further ado, let's get to a Pun Further Review.
15: Number 3.
16: Vita Vea, defensive tackle, is a holdout at Bucks minicamp. Vea has been present at all the practices, but has been observing on the sideline and not physically participating. Doing so avoids a fine, as minicamps are considered mandatory. Vea is entering the final year of a 4-year, $71 million contract. He is set to earn $17 million this season, but none of it is guaranteed. Last year, he played in all 17 games.

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4: Two arrests, felony charges, excused from minicamp. Jonathan Cooper's future in Denver has never been more uncertain. Is it fair to think it's over for him in Denver?
5: There's some moments where I'm like, man, you know, at the end of the day, if the law and the league don't take him off the Denver Broncos, are the Denver Broncos going to be the ones to say, this is our new standard? 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
19: 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Perfectly imperfect. Beating in rhythm to the world you've created. But every time you drive after drinking, the music gets drowned out.

0: right, good morning, everybody. Welcome, welcome, welcome, welcome. How was the weekend? How was Father's Day? Hope all you dads out there had a great day spending it however you would like. We are here with you this morning, start of another week. Beautiful day out there. I got Mark Schlereth here because Brandon Stokely is off. The spring of Stokely has morphed into the summer of Stokely.
1: The guy is drunk.
0: But good morning, Mark Schlereth. How are we doing, Stink?
2: I'm great. Had a great weekend, but I am...
0: You are discombobulated.
2: Yes.
0: You are... Well, why don't you explain what's going on? Because this, you've been out of sorts ever since I walked into this studio.
2: So I pull out, my little folder with live reads, you know, getting set up for the morning for all the, all the endorsements and all the things that we do here on the show. And I pull out my little live read and there's like fungus mold growing on it. It's wet. And I'm like, oh no.
0: Oh no.
2: What happened? Oh, what spilled? What did I leave it? So I start
0: did
2: taking.
0: Did you leave a chicken sandwich in there?
2: Right. I start taking.
0: I'm not going to eat it.
2: Bag apart, and I find an old nectarine that is just. It's smushy. It's wet in the bottom of my bag.
0: Disgusting.
2: I got mold on. Like mold and just gross stuff growing everywhere in the bag. And so I have spent the morning unloading the bag, all my little pen holder thing full, and everything is just had mold and peach fuzz, just peach fuzz all over. I needed the manscaping tool from Nick, just because there was fuzz on everything. So I've been taking it in the bathroom, washing stuff out. Luckily, I got here early, but everything's got like just wet and moldy and. Little spores. Those are little spores growing
0: yes.
2: on the sheets.
0: Oh, nasty.
2: Yeah, it is just the whole thing.
0: Put
2: is
0: that
2: nasty.
0: In a petri dish. See and what's I need, under the microscope there.
2: Do we have any of these things? What do you call these things? File folders.
0: Yeah.
2: I need file folders.
0: Oh, pieces are shaking off it and right, it's fluttering just, in the breeze.
2: It's just disgusting.
0: Ugh.
2: Disgusting. But I had a great weekend.
0: Good, good. Yeah. Father's Day. How'd you spend your Father's Day?
2: I worked in the yard until about 2 in the afternoon, and then I came in, showered, and I watched the back nine of Wyndham Clark.
0: Yep.
2: And watched him win you talk about conditions and just grinding it out.
0: Woo.
2: But it was awesome. Just awesome.
0: It was. Great Father's Day. My son and I, Brady and I, went to the driving range over at Fox Hollow.
2: Uh-huh.
0: Hang out. Hit a bucket apiece. And it was really cool. About 2 or 3 spots over, there was a big family there. It was grandfather, a couple sons, about 5 or 6 grandkids. And they were all just kind of having a good time, hitting balls and... taking pictures and
2: that was nice.
0: It was great. I thought it was awesome.
2: Yeah.
0: So yeah, then same thing for me. Came home, hit the couch, got in the obligatory about hour golf nap in.
2: Yeah.
0: Nothing better.
2: No.
0: Nothing better than a golf nap. Even during the US Open. I think it was between holes 10 and 13 I zonked out.
2: Mm-hmm.
0: But then, came alive for the end. Yeah, congratulations to Wyndham Clark, who wins his second US Open. Those of you not familiar with his story. Pride of Valor.
2: Yeah.
0: Valor High School and second U.S. Open. And it was a tough one. He really had to fight his game, fight the elements, fight the course, fight the crowd.
2: Yeah.
0: Man, I did not realize the anti-Wyndham Clark sentiment out there. Now, part of that is just New York fans being, the dinks they can be, I mean, but a lot of it goes back to what happened last year at the U.S. Open at Oakmont when he lost by a stroke. He trashed the locker room, ended up getting tossed out of the club, ended up having to, pay for the damages, go to anger management, all that kind of stuff. So he's had some incidents before. But that and playing with Scottie Scheffler.
2: Right. There was
0: a lot of rooting for Scheffler.
2: Yeah, some of it was the Scheffler fans rooting for Scheffler because there was a ton of them. And then you talked about the incident where he lost in the – in the open and trash. So, like, there was a lot of anti-Wyndham Clark people out there.
0: Yeah. It's kind of surprised me. I didn't think that
2: You would think that New York fans would respect the guy that trashes the locker room.
0: Right.
2: Right? You would think, hey, man, we're tough guys.
0: Yeah.
2: He got mad.
0: We care.
2: His emotions got in the way. He ripped off a couple of doors, you know, off the hinges. He'll be all right. He's one of our guys.
0: We just got done celebrating the Knicks winning their championship and probably, you know, burning a couch here or there.
2: Right.
0: Turning over a car.
2: Well, they were dumping trash cans, trying to get memorabilia out there in the streets. I mean, that's New York. They should respect that.
0: Should respect that. Right.
2: Right. It's a good point.
0: It's a great point on my part. Yeah. So, as always, we ask you after a busy sports weekend, what was the best thing you saw all weekend? Let us know. RamosLaw.com text line 303-713-1043. 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Get involved there. Tight-knit community. Already seeing some of the regulars checking in. Guys like Jason Bonney, Vink6255 as well. So, get involved in that group. It's Tight-Knit Fraternity, and you will have a good time chopping it up while you listen to the show. The Rockies take 2 out of 3. Hey, you know.
2: Beat Skeens.
0: They beat Skeens on Saturday. They're 10-11 in their last 21. So.
2: Nice. One game under 500 is big for them.
0: Give me a 21-game stretch where they're playing 500 baseball. Again, progress, progress.
2: Yeah, no, there's no question, man. I watched, I'm not going to say I watched a ton, but I watched several innings every night during every one of the games. So I got at least 2 or 3 innings on each game that I watched. And I tell you what, they're a plucky group. How about that? Plucky. How about the inside the ballpark home run?
0: That was awesome.
2: Yep. Yeah,
0: wow.
2: McCarthy with the inside. I mean, he was humming, man. There was no question. So it was fun, man. It's fun to watch them. They are... They're a fun group to watch, and I will say this, man. They do come to the ballpark every night, and they play their butts off.
0: They do.
2: They play their butts off.
0: That's
2: so
0: all
2: good
0: you can ask.
2: Them.
0: That's all you can ask. On the RamosLaw.com text line, Stokely has always said he wishes he had Stink's schedule. In reality, Stokely's the Chris Bryant of the fan.
2: Yeah.
1: Ooh, my back.
0: Wow.
2: Yeah. That's, yeah. You know, it's a good point.
0: That might be a little.
2: It's a good point, but it's a little mean. It's a technique that Stokely picked up in the locker room. I've used it many, many times. Is be on the offensive, right? When you know that you're actually the culprit, as opposed to raising the hand and going, "Oh, it's me," just point the finger at somebody else and then shout louder than everybody.
0: We are off and rolling. Want to hear from you. Up next, takeaways, observations, leftovers from a full Broncos offseason. Did they improve enough? Are you confident in Bo making the jump in year 3? VJ's defense staying elite? All that and more coming up next.
3: One can't stay on the court. The other can't stay on the field. There are certain things that are putting Aaron Gordon and J.K. Dobbins in the same conversation. And neither one should be happy about it.
0: So is Aaron Gordon now in the J.K. Dobbins category in your mind? That it's not a matter of when he gets hurt or if he gets hurt. It's when he gets hurt and how long will he be out? I mean, is it, at this point... Is this just the way he's going to be?
2: Yeah.
0: A part-time player, and you're going to be holding your breath, especially come playoff time, every game.
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4: What was the best thing you saw all weekend long? Let us know. We gotta get Johnny Fever in here, Johnny Whiplash, to come in and move one of the cameras in the studio around just to show the mess,
5: dude.
4: That is Mark's work bag after he discovered a, what was it, 2-month-old nectarine there in the bottom of your bag? Peach.
5: Yeah, it was a nectarine. I remember getting these nectarines because I ate a bunch of them. I was like, wow, these are great.
4: Oh, nectarines are the best in the summer.
5: Yeah, but it was it wasn't ripe when I bought it. It was still kind of, or not bought it, but it was hard. And it was wrapped in, like, you know, cellophane. It was wrapped in, like, shrink wrap. I got it from the United Club. And I ate most of them, but I didn't realize one was hiding down there in the bottom of my bag. So it's been in there for a good month now. And needless to say, it is, I got a creeping fungus in there.
4: Uh-huh.
5: Luckily, I had my dude wipes. I had my dude wipes, so.
4: Yes.
5: Now my bag smells like
4: minty,
5: like,
4: fresh.
5: Yeah, it smells like somebody took a dump in a mint factory. So that's what my bag smells like right now. But yeah, look at all my stuff is all over the counters. I mean, it's a mess. Luckily, I got in really early, so I could really go to work on the
4: bag. Yeah, look at that.
5: But now I was just asking Johnny to get me one of these. What do you call these? A Manila file folder.
4: Mm-hmm.
5: He's that Johnny, you know, Johnny's just like looked at me like, that's not my job. He looked at me like, I don't know where to get that. I'm like, I don't know. Isn't there a supply closet? He goes, yeah. he wasn't offering to go run down there and check it out.
6: Thanks for the extra. We've got the little guy.
4: Thanks for the extra effort there, guy.
5: Yeah, he gave me there's zero chance Johnny's going to go looking.
4: He should be refreshed and recharged after a 6-day hiatus last week.
5: Yeah, yeah, that's right. He was out all week last week.
4: Worked that sickness in perfectly to go along with an off day. All right, so asking you for the best thing you saw all weekend long. Soccer fans would love to hear from our soccer experts out there. The U.S. advancing to the knockout round, was that expected? And based on what you've seen through the first couple of matches, just how far can this team go? And for the texture here, very disappointed you are not watching and commenting on the biggest sporting event on the planet. I've been paying attention. In fact, Johnny's working on it right now. The lengths we will go to provide you with the best World Cup coverage possible. Coming up a little bit later on in the show.
5: Okay, so who's that texter? Because I've got
4: no name.
5: Okay, so
4: put your name on it.
5: I'm already irritated with the World Cup. How long can we drag the World Cup out?
4: Oh, it's going on to like July 19th.
5: Dude, it's over. It's over a month of World Cup.
4: Yeah.
5: Like, okay, so first off, these guys, they prance around for 90 minutes.
4: This is not going to help you.
5: They trot around for 90 minutes, and then they need a week before they play again?
4: That is the part.
5: Give me a break.
4: Yeah, now I will say that, you know, I know they play hard, and it's physical, and it's demanding.
5: Not really, but
4: well,
5: go ahead. I know you're trying to save yourself.
4: But I'll say it.
5: I'll say it for you. You mean we go Stanley Cup and these guys are beating the living piss out of one another and we play every other night? I mean, really? Really, World Cup? We need to take a week off because our feet got hot because we were trotting so much? Give me a break.
4: We need the time between games for the Scots to drink whatever town they're in dry.
5: Well, all right.
4: Okay.
7: Hell yeah!
4: All right. So like, that's what we need, that extra
5: time. We got to recover from own goals. Like, I mean, oh my gosh. What are we doing, Australia? It's irritating me. It's like, how long can we drag this tournament out? Come on.
4: Wanting to get your now that it's over, now that the off season is over, the draft, free agency, trades, OTAs, mini camps, cleanup surgeries, all that kind of stuff. Now that it's all over, what are your takeaways, observations, leftovers from the Broncos season? Did they improve enough? Are you confident in Bo making the jump in year three? Davis Webb taking over the offense. VJ's defense staying elite. What kind of big takeaways when you sum up this offseason? What comes to mind?
5: Yeah, I mean, you look at what they've done. Obviously, Sean loves the team. They love what they've constructed. There are still some questions that need to be answered. One of those questions is, how are we going to get production from the tight end position? And you could sit there and say, well, Davis Webb is going to do this, and Davis Webb is going to do that. And the bottom line is, don't think they didn't want to get production last year out of the tight end position. They don't have the right guys for production. I mean, Troutman is what he is, right? He's not a prolific receiving type of tight end.
2: It's going to be the year Trout.
5: Regardless of what Cecil says, you know, Kroll is not that guy. He's a big-bodied guy.
2: Shut the hell up.
5: And then, you know, Evan Engram he doesn't naturally catch the ball.
2: No. Why?
5: But he just doesn't. And that dude, listen, man, is he a good player? I suppose he's a good player. Is he the Joker, quote unquote? Is he, you think all of a sudden last year was an outlier? No, that's essentially who he is. And so, like, that's a big question for me. I think this defense is still elite. I worry about Jonathan Cooper because I think Jonathan Cooper is one of their better players. But I'm concerned about him, concerned about what happens with him and how long he's suspended for. But I think the defense is still elite, and I think this offense got a whole hell of a lot better with Waddle.
4: Coming up on Saturday, it is our third annual Be a Mentor, Be a Fan Youth Football Camp presented by Walmart, Stink, and Stoke, along with Philip Lindsay, as well as the staff of coaches from Denver South will all be out there working with your kids, teaching them the game of football, taking their skills to the next level, ages 8 to 14. It is a great day of football, and we would love your kids to be a part of it with all the proceeds benefiting Big Brothers Big Sisters of Colorado. 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Coming up next, had a big trade in the NHL yesterday, got the NBA draft on tap for tomorrow as we get into both the NBA and NHL off seasons. What are you hoping to see the Nuggets and or Avs do? That plus the best things you saw all weekend long and why, that's coming up next.
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6: Happy Monday, everybody. No Stoke today. The spring of Stoke has morphed into the summer of Stoke. He's off today.
7: Wish him well. I went on a little sojourn during the break.
6: Yes. So Mark is here just to bring you quickly up to date. He discovered a month-old nectarine in the bottom of his work bag, and that has thrown him into a tizzy.
7: Yeah.
6: As he's, you know, cleaning out the bag, things are strewn out all over the place. Your manila folders that you take very good care of, you write all your meticulous notes down on them. They literally have spores growing on them right now. So you went out looking for new supplies.
7: Yeah, I went out looking for new file folders. And there used to be a supply closet with pens and, you know, notepads. And
6: chapstick.
7: Things you can get. Now they're all prize things, you know, like T-shirts and all kinds of, you know, like goodies, like water bottles and all kinds of stuff. And then I went and opened up a different closet, and you know what I found? Hats from the Fan Golf Tour. Ooh. And cases of golf balls.
6: Really?
7: Yeah, yes. And so now I have scouted everything, and I know where, if you want to, if a guy wanted to fill up his golf bag with new golf balls.
6: Throw some of these in the bag. He'll pay for this trip.
7: Yes, exactly.
6: King Cup reference right there.
7: Right. So, I mean, you just toss a few every day. You know, you go on a little 6 a.m. journey at the break. Next thing you know, your whole bag is full of golf balls.
6: You were foraging right there in the last break. You were foraging.
7: Yeah.
6: You were out foraging.
7: I know where everything is right now.
6: Yes.
7: Everything.
6: Yes. So, tomorrow is the NBA draft, spread out over a couple of days. Yesterday, big deal in the NHL, Ottawa traded their captain, Brady Tkachuk, to the Panthers, reuniting him with his brother, Matthew, on the roster. Gave up 3 first-round picks, did Florida for that move. When you now look at the offseason really getting into high gear now for both the NBA and the NHL, what are you hoping to see the Nuggets and or Avs do?
7: So I'm hoping to see the Nuggets make some moves to get younger and more athletic, whatever those moves happen to be. And I know it's impossible to figure out the aprons and what you got to trade for what and how three team deals get done. I mean, I just don't have the capacity to understand all that stuff, right? But I do know that we've got some valuable trade pieces, some commodities out there in Aaron Gordon. I know, and we've got that in Jamal Murray as well. And I feel pretty confident that they could get younger and more athletic, and I think they need to get that done. I don't know exactly what they'll do. Man, I've told you, I don't think a lot needs to be done with the Avs, except I think they need to get bigger on the back line. I think they need to get more physical, and I think that's part of, you know, playoff hockey. But, you know, I mean, I don't think they're going to trade any of their big guys, and so what are you going to get in return? I mean, you look at that deal that just got done for Tkachuk. But they could use one of those 3 first round, like they... Because they've got nothing.
6: They got nothing in the cupboard. They couldn't make a deal like this.
7: No,
6: they don't have the assets to do
7: it. So the only thing they have is some really good, I mean, some superstar players, but I don't think they're getting rid of any of those superstars.
6: I look at the Nuggets and Avs, I see two teams that their core has gone as far as it's going to take them. And I just do not.

0: not believe in running it back with the majority of either team's core, thinking you're going to get a different result. Now, especially with the Nuggets, there's just no way. They have to do something dramatic to reshuffle and reshape the look of this team. I agree with you. They got to get younger. They got to get more athletic. And they got to do that with multiple moves. One move, you know, trading Cam Johnson so that you can sign Peyton Watson and then running everything back and expecting a different result, you're just not going to get it. The Avs are a little bit more tricky. It all comes down to, do you buy into the idea of one bad week and that this was that this is still a Stanley Cup team, a year older, with this core? Do you just pass it off as one bad week? But isn't that the loser's lament of every team, Stank, when it's all said and done?
1: Yeah.
0: Oh, man, if it was just four or five more plays during the course of the season, if that had gone differently, we would have had this or that. Oh, man, we couldn't close out the third period, the final 10 minutes against Dallas. Oh, one bad period. I mean, when it's now 4 years since you've won a cup, you know, can you still fall back on the idea of, well, it was just one bad this or one bad that?
2: I think you have to look back at you got to forget about getting swept in the Western Conference Finals. You got to look at the whole, picture. I mean, the Kings played them tough. A bunch of 2-1 games. Minnesota played them essentially the same way, right? I mean, even though they won that thing, a lot of tough games. And then all of a sudden you get, you know, the Vegas Knights who swept you. But it was all the same playoff-style hockey that you had seen that the Kings established. And so that's what you're going to get, and that's what you've gotten, and that's what's gotten you bounced out of the playoffs. And what do we get back for Colton? You know, a third rounder and a second rounder or something like that?
0: That was about clearing cap space.
2: Right.
0: Let's be honest. That was just a salary dump to create cap space, which I don't have a problem with, by the way.
2: But if you're not moving McKinnon or McCarr, which you're not, you know, you're not going to get one of these three first round draft. Like, that's just not going to happen. So how are you going to create that?
0: I guess the question, the debate, the challenge I throw out to a Nugget or Avalanche fan who does believe in their cores and running it back with most of their cores entirely or mostly intact. Sell me on it. Sell me on it. Sell me why you believe it was just one bad week for the Avs. Sell me on why if Aaron Gordon pays more attention to his conditioning this offseason and comes in better shape and isn't as prone to soft tissue injuries, that he can be healthy for the entire season and on into the playoffs, and what that would mean for what the team would look like. Sell me on it. Sell me and others on it who are skeptical about where these two teams are at and where they are going now. In the meantime, we will open up the text lines, give you a chance to react to that. Bronco, off-season takeaways, observations, leftovers, best thing you saw all weekend long. Soccer fans, you want to make the case for why Team USA can do some serious damage now that they're moving out of the knockout round. And I have a text waiting to start with that starts, "Mark, you're a clown." Those are always the best ones, and you'll hear it next.
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0: Stoke didn't have the heart, the guts to tell his wife, so he asked us to tell her.
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2: 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Hey, John, sorry, plug your toilet. Love stink.
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21: I should have known those were Mark's talking points and not yours. You're regurgitating Mark's talking points. That's what you did. And you didn't do it very well.
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0: Stoke off today. The spring of Stoke has morphed into the summer of Stoke. So, what a guy. What a schedule. And we miss him.
2: Yes.
0: But we got Mark in here for the full 4 hours, which is awesome. And you have, I warned you, but I guess you don't care. You have ticked off soccer fan. Let me read a couple of these. Mark, you're a clown. Typically, I agree with all you say, but you couldn't be more wrong about the World Cup. It's spread out over so much time, so nations have a better chance to see their team, but mainly for advertising money and not dogging it players so that they can rest. Don't get me started on the hydration breaks. Players think they are silly, and they only exist so the network can air more commercials. Joe from Denver.
2: And so then, so the rest of the, what do you mean the rest of the countries can get what? I mean, how does spreading out over a week, your team plays and then they don't play for another week? I mean, how's it that your country has to relax, or what do they have to do?
0: Oh, so you can continue to spend money. You know, you spend a week here in the U.S., spend a lot of money. That's why you want these events. That's why you want an event like the World Cup.
2: Just
0: make a lot of money.
2: Come on. Every once a week we throw.
0: Here's another one here. What do you like to say, Mark, when you're wrong? Point the finger, or rather than point the finger, pull the thumb. So here's what. Stink is the biggest moron ever. He wouldn't have lasted a half in a soccer field in the best years of his life as an athlete. Does he realize a football player actually moves like 8 minutes in the span of 3 hours that the football game lasts? And they have oxygen masks on the sideline. The worst thing is that he knows that, but pretends to be the tough guy just because he had no athletic ability, talent, resistance, skills, and brains to even step on a soccer field.
2: That may be the dumbest thing I've ever heard. That I mean, literally the dumbest thing I've ever heard. I couldn't trot for 90 minutes. Couldn't trot around. Every now and again, you got to sprint. Athletic ability. Stop it.
0: Well, you know, there is only basically 11 to 13 minutes of live action in a 3-hour football game, you know.
2: Yeah.
0: Yeah.
2: Yeah, I know that.
0: Now, for you, yes, those are car crashes, just 50, 60 car crashes. But, you know, for some of the other guys, you know, they're just kind of running around. How is a NFL wide receiver, tight end, DB, in terms of what they're asked to do, how's that any more difficult than what a soccer player is asked to do? When you consider the amount of time that they're out there actually exerting themselves.
21: Screw you, Evans!
2: Soccer players don't exert. They once sprint. Now, hey, man, their skill level is unbelievable. Like when Messi, the third goal Messi hit in the hat trick he had, he shot that thing left footed outside the goalpost, put a spin on it so it spun back in, mm-hmm. so it hit outside the post and then peep bop right in. I mean, that's an unbelievable skill. I'm not arguing their skill is unreal, but don't come at me with they're more athletic. They're 130 pounds. Two, it's completely different. And the fact that you've got to sit out a week, it just is, to me, it's stupid. I understand the money part. I understand we're dragging it out. Why are we dragging it out? Let's play some games.
0: All right.
2: Let's go.
0: Here's Rome from Loveland. I'm sorry, fellas. I think the Avs Nuggets windows are closing. I know they say the grass isn't always greener on the other side, but this grass is dying, and not even Mark Schlereth's landscaping company can bring it back.
3: Talking to Mark Schlereth.
0: Blow it up.
2: You hot snot, you. You hot snot,
0: yeah, Rome.
2: But both of these. I just don't think.
0: The Nuggets window's gone. The Nuggets window's shut. I mean, let's just be honest. The Nuggets window is shut. The Avs, my gut feeling is it's shut with this group. But I'm a little bit more optimistic about them still having a shot at it
2: than
0: I am the Nuggets.
2: I think the Western Conference is just too tough. And the way the teams are structured above them, I just don't think you're going to catch OKC from an athleticism standpoint, the way they play the game. I don't think you're going to catch them. And I don't think you're going to catch San Antonio. San Antonio is going to be a problem for multiple years now. You know, and so, you know, ultimately, I don't think you're going to be able to get that done. Now, we'll see what happens. But it's currently constructed. The other thing I don't feel like, I don't think, and I could be wrong, but I think, they look at, especially the Nuggets, we won a championship, man. Nobody thought we were going to win a championship. And I believe there's a certain amount, I don't want to call it apathy, but they're pretty happy with where they are right now. And they've got the best player in the world, and they think, hey, man, you never know what's going to happen. And, you know, injuries happen in this game. And if it weren't for the injuries to Aaron Gordon, if it weren't for the, like, we would have, hey, we missed, you know, Jokic for 6 weeks. And if Aaron Gordon's healthy during the playoffs, like, it's a different outcome. And the thing is you just can't rely on that to happen for the Avs. For the Nuggets.
0: Well, this one's for the Avs. Guys, it has nothing to do about the style that these teams are playing with when they knock us out of the playoffs. We have no mental toughness. We have no grit. And Bednar does not know how to make adjustments. Well,
5: I think we're built different.
2: First off, the adjustments thing is a little bit of a, that's one of the things that people always say. Well, like, what major adjustments are you going to make?
0: Right.
2: Like, there's just not, I mean, the adjustments are, hey, man, we're going to hang back and, you know, or we're going to dive in and have all five guys playing offense, or, hey, we're going to hang back and make sure that, you know, we keep guys back on the, you know, back on the blue line. And you know, I mean, Bednar can make every adjustment that anybody else can make. Bednar is a good coach. As far as mental toughness is concerned, I think the Avs are mentally tough. I disagree with that. I think they're a very tough team, but I think they can get, I think what happens in the playoffs is they get worn down. And I think you saw it multiple times when they came out, house of fire, early in games, first period, and by the middle of the second period, they look gassed. They look beat up because everybody just leans on them, and everybody beats the living snot out of them, and they all do that. Dump the puck, forecheck, beat people up on the boards, and eventually, you know what? We're going to have an opportunity to shoot one against your goaltending, which is, you can spend all the money you want on the goaltending, but the truth of the matter is we don't have a guy that can win us a game.
0: Good stuff. Good text. Keep them coming. Good reaction. We'll get your thoughts throughout the course of the show. Up next, we'll hear from Denver's own Wyndham Clark after winning his second U.S. Open and overcoming those mean New York sports fans in the process. That's next.
20: 3 years ago, the Broncos were a laughingstock. Now, back-to-back playoffs, 32 wins, and an ownership group spending like they mean it. Now Cecil's ready to say what Broncos country is thinking.
3: 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Greg Penner and the Walton Penner Group and the Denver Broncos are going to be a dynasty. They just are. That sort of businessman, that sort of business people do is they excel.
20: 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The Fan.
5: All right, Broncos country, listen up. 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
10: Balligan has a step on Cercotti. Balligan to the byline. Balligan into the middle. 10! It's the United States once again on the board early. Ricardo Pepi was in. Was it perhaps last off the defender? Who cares? It's 1-0 U.S.
11: Robinson fizzing it back. Serginho Des blocked. Still in. Might be two. Is two. And the building shakes in Seattle. That's the end. What a day. And the United States will know for sure they are marching on to the knockout round of this FIFA World Cup.
0: Spine tingling.
12: Oh, yeah.
0: Come on, Mark.
12: That's
0: get
12: exciting.
0: Get on board. Come on.
12: I watched a little World Cup.
0: Yeah, but you're still.
12: I meant to get in for the USA Australia game, but I got dug into a project and then I was out in the yard. But I did get in after that game. I watched the highlights. It looked like both of those goals were scored by the other team on themselves. Does Australia know the rules? Has anybody seriously asked Australia if they know the rules? You don't kick it against your own goaltender.
0: Look, soccer fan, I'm doing my best, okay? I have adopted an open mindset for this World Cup. Stink a little slow to come along. He wants to know why there's so many breaks, why there's a week in between games, and still doesn't believe these guys really, you know, are physically exerting themselves out there. So we're working on them. Hopefully the U.S. continues to win. They play Turkey later this week to wrap up group play. And their odds of winning the World Cup have improved dramatically. They had like a 2% chance when the tournament began. They were like plus 6,000, their odds.
12: Okay.
0: Which, you know, again, just to give you a frame of reference, meaning you put up $100, you can win
12: $6,000.
0: There you go. Their odds now have improved to plus 3,300.
12: Okay.
0: Still a long way to go, but they're in the mix. And later on this hour, proof that we are taking the World Cup seriously,
12: mm-hmm.
0: we're actually going to get a report from a foreign country.
12: Really?
0: A soccer crazy country specifically sent for us.
12: Mm.
0: Mm-hmm.
12: European football is... Mm-hmm. I think you got to say European football.
0: Mm-hmm. So that is all coming up. Great to have you with us here on this Monday. Hope you had a fantastic Father's Day weekend. All the dads out there, hope you're taken care of. enjoyed your day however you see fit. Hopefully it was not mapped out for you by a mother-in-law, as we got a couple of those on the other day. Looking ahead to Father's Day weekend, Stoke is off today. The spring of Stokely has morphed into the summer of Stokely, so he is off. But, yeah, so we always ask on a Monday, best thing you saw all weekend. How about this one for Father's Day? You know, you had the U.S. Open. We'll get to Wyndham Clark here in a second. I thought this was an awesome story. And this is, you're going to be able to relate to this one. Mr., you know, can't keep his mud, hold his mud, cries at the first sign of anything sappy.
2: Yeah.
0: Okay. So did you see the story of Miles Russell? He's a 17-year-old who got a chance to play in the U.S. Open. And as he was getting ready to play the 18th hole at Shinnecock, his dad, who was following along, of course, watching, his son said, "Get over here. Take the bag for the final hole." So his caddy gave him the bib, put it over his head, and he got to carry the bag for his son, his 18-year-old son, on the final hole of the U.S. Open. How cool is that? As somebody who I still remember the video, when your son got called up to the majors, and they put it on ESPN live, and you just started blubbering.
2: Yeah, well,
0: you start crying and blubbering.
2: That happens.
0: Snorted a couple times.
2: That feels more like that feels
3: more. Leader.
2: I suppose his dad had probably caddied for him all growing up, maybe.
0: Yeah, but not the U.S. Open.
2: I know, it's pretty cool.
0: It's very cool.
2: Yeah, that's a great thing.
0: All right,
2: good for him.
0: So that was a pretty cool event too. So when you think about,
2: I hope his dad's back's okay.
0: Yeah, those bags are heavy.
2: Yeah, right. Ooh. Those caddies are something.
0: My back. Congratulations to Wyndham Clark, Denver's own, Valor's own, wins his second U.S. Open. He went wire to wire, making it look easy through the first couple of rounds, but it definitely became a grind over the weekend. It was really a grind yesterday, but he emerged as the winner.
5: Man, I mean, the first one was amazing, and this one seems even better. I think especially after such a sour taste last year in this championship, to have some redemption and win this again is, I mean, gosh, it's almost surreal.
0: Yeah, now, if you're familiar with the story last year, he came up close at Oakmont, lost, didn't win, and took out his frustration and anger on the locker room at the at Oakmont. Ended up getting tossed from the club. Had to pay for everything. Had to go through anger management. Acknowledged that, you know, he does burn hot. His anger can be an issue at times. His frustration. He wears his emotions on his sleeve. And for that reason, the fans were really on him. And it was also because he had a big lead. They wanted to see it be close, so they were rooting for him to come back to the pack. But they were openly rooting against Wyndham Clark. How'd you handle it?
5: I was kind of making jokes about it with Dave, where if we heard someone cheer for me, I go, "Oh, there's one person that likes me," you know? So we would kind of make jokes and make it maybe a little lighthearted. But it's tough, man. I've played now a Presidents Cup and a Ryder Cup on foreign soil, and it kind of had that atmosphere a little bit. I also got good prep last week in Canada. You know, they were pretty harsh on me the last day.
0: Well, he was wearing a Team USA hockey jersey at one point at the RBC Canadian Open, so you knew that they probably weren't going to like that. But yeah, so he's our guy, but he's kind of become almost like the villain, the heel of the PGA Tour.
2: How do Canadians heckle you? Because Canadians are like, they're super nice people, right? Like, what kind of heckling is that? "Hey, Ozer, we're mad at you." You know, I mean, what, like, how much, like, the difference between New York heckling
0: right.
2: and Canadian heckling,
0: true.
2: It's got to be. Like,
0: true.
2: It's, that really didn't prepare you.
0: Yes. Not on the same level.
2: No, no.
0: Boo! Heidi ho, neighbor, I'm going to boo you. I just want to let you know I'm going to boo you, and I feel bad about it, but right. Boo. So there you go. All right, congratulations to Wyndham Clark. Job well done. We're proud of you. Up next, as we finish off the Broncos offseason, it's now vacation time until training camp. Okay, Broncos country, did they do enough? You feeling confident? What are the biggest takeaways from this offseason? That's next.
3: One can't stay on the court. The other can't stay on the field. There are certain things that are putting Aaron Gordon and J.K. Dobbins in the same conversation. And neither one should be happy about it.
0: So is Aaron Gordon now in the J.K. Dobbins category in your mind? That it's not a matter of when he gets hurt or if he gets hurt, it's when he gets hurt and how long will he be out? I mean, is he, at this point, is this just the way he's going to be?
13: Yeah.
0: A part-time player, and you're going to be holding your breath, especially come playoff time, every game.
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0: My version was, get off my plane.
2: Okay.
0: Yours was,
19: 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It's Stokely and Evans with Mark Schlereth on Denver Sports 104.3 The Fan.
0: Mark, you always say, don't point the finger, pull the thumb. I misspoke when I said Wyndham Clark last year at Oakmont, when I said he barely missed. He missed the cut by a stroke. So it wasn't that he missed winning the tournament by a stroke. He missed the cut by a stroke. That led him to a temper tantrum in the locker room, trashed the locker room, and those were the anger issues he was talking about overcoming that he did on his way to winning a second U.S. Open yesterday. So proud of Wyndham Clark. Great job. And that is two U.S. Opens now for Wyndham Clark. So we'll get more reaction to that from you as we roll along. Best thing you saw all weekend, let us know. Also, taking your observations of now that the Broncos offseason is over, everything, draft, free agency, trades, OTAs, mini camps, medical procedures, cleanup procedures, those that were expected, those were not. Sean Payton contract extension, all that stuff. Davis Webb getting promoted. Now that it's over and the Broncos have about a month off before training camp, just what are the biggest takeaways from this offseason? Got this one on the RamosLaw.com text line, 303-713-1043. Snake, you said Evan Ingram's not a natural pass catcher and don't expect much. Great breakdown. Thank you. With that said, I don't expect the Broncos to unload him. Money-wise, it would not add up. What I do expect is his 75 targets last year to diminish. The three young guys in the tight end room have a golden opportunity. Question is, which one is their man?
2: Yeah, my sense is that Ingram is a guy that they don't think is going to hit that next level. You know, you kept saying, and you know, he was at Jacksonville that 1 year, had a 100 catch season or whatever it was.
0: Well, it wasn't just 1 year. He had those first 2 years in Jacksonville.
2: What did he have?
0: 73 catches for 766 yards, 114 catches for 960 yards. So it's there. You don't go out and put up that kind of production in the NFL and it's just a fluke. It's there. Now, well, how do you tap into it?
2: I don't know that it's there. I mean, it was Jacksonville.
0: Like, so somebody has to put up numbers on a bad team?
2: Yeah, like what else are you going to, if everything is just, hey man, I'm just going to throw a bunch of checkdowns. I mean, you can catch a lot. And I'm not going to say that, you know, he's not, he was younger, he was more dynamic at that time as an athlete. I mean, you do wear out. But I just don't, my sense in being over there last week, my sense is they're going to search for production somewhere else. If Evan Ingram gives him that production, if he does have a rebound, you're great. But I just didn't feel like that's not really a guy that, you know, that they think is going to give them 75 catches. Now, hey, listen, maybe he does. I don't know. But it just doesn't feel that way at all. And it does feel like, I mean, obviously, you put Waddle in there, they're going to, you know, that guy's going to get a majority of targets along with Cortland Sutton.
12: But they would like to have a more dynamic middle-of-the-field guy to eat up some space. A guy that if you do dump it off, he'll break a couple of tackles, make a big play out of it. So I do believe that that's something that they're searching for. I just don't know if they think they're going to get that from Evan Engram long-term.
0: I know this may come across as a blatant oversimplification, but when I look at this upcoming season, when I take away everything that I saw during the offseason, it's painfully simple for me what this season boils down to. That is, does Bo Nix make the leap in year three? By the end of this year, are we watching a quarterback that we can tell by the eye test and by the numbers that this guy is now a top 10 quarterback? And is he, instead of saving all of his heroics for the fourth quarter, does he still do that when called upon, but is he a far more consistent quarterback quarters one through three? Now, whatever reason you think held him back from doing that last year, whether it's just his inexperience, his youth, whether you think it was the play calling, whether you think it was the players around him, all right, whatever that is, I put it more on the fact that he's a second-year quarterback. I don't hold that against him, but I think it's also a pretty clear explanation why you still see those bouts of inconsistency with him. But to me, it's, do you make the leap in year three?
12: I saw,
0: and if you do, then this season's going to be wildly successful. If he doesn't, then, you know, you're probably looking at a regression.
12: So making the leap in year three, and I saw a bunch of this stuff going around the internet this weekend. You look at that draft class. Look at that draft class. Caleb Williams, considered a superstar. Like, there are people that, hey, dark horse MVP candidate, Caleb Williams is going to be great. Drake May almost won an MVP last year. Wildly successful last year. And everybody has talked about, man, this guy is going to be, he's big time already. Jaden Daniels, same thing. Ah, unbelievable what he's been able to accomplish. Bo Nix dwarfs them in every statistical category. More wins, more yards. Like, more touchdowns. Like, I mean, you look through everything. So, what is it?
1: I don't get no respect at all.
12: Seriously, what is it? Like, what is it that nobody else, that nobody seems nationally to be able to see with Bo Nix?
0: I think it's the slow starts. I think it's the three and outs. I think it's the large stretches of games where the offense is dormant. I think it's the ineptitude coming out to start the third quarter, that first drive. Yeah, there's a lot of great things he does in the fourth quarter. And I love the fact that he has shown he already has the clutch gene, because there are plenty of those other celebrated quarterbacks out there who haven't shown that they have that kind of clutch gene. He's got it, which is, you know, it's almost like you got the hard part figured out first. Now he's got to go and figure out the easier part. And that is, I think, just be more consistent. If he's more consistent, and instead of squeaking by the Raiders 10-7 or the Jets 13-11, you know, put it on a team. Go out and win 31-13, and right from the start, you're dealing. Watch then how the conversation changes. I just think that there's an element of the, if I had to sum up why the rest of the football world looks at Bo a certain way, I think it's because there's just too much inconsistency there.
12: So his inconsistency has led the Broncos to 24 wins in the last 2 years, an average of 12 wins a season. Okay.
0: Yep.
12: The other guys, I don't know that anybody else has cracked 20.
0: So are you telling me that you see a guy in year one and two that does not have a big appreciable leap to take this year ahead of him or needs to take?
12: I think everybody has a they need to take a leap, but and from a consistency standpoint, yes, I think there's early in games where he's a little bit out of sorts, he's a little bit sped up, and I get all those things, but the fact that everybody looks at the other guys and are like, oh my gosh, this guy is, you know, the greatest. This guy is going to be, and that you don't look at the, you don't look at the wins. You don't look at the intangible stuff. You don't look at the end of games. You don't look at anything else with Bo Nix. And I saw one guy out there saying Bo Nix has a marketing issue. Like, he just doesn't get marketed enough. We're not giving him enough credit. Like, everybody else has a better marketing team, so to speak, behind them. Because you look at Caleb, like, Caleb is dynamic. His run around, extend plays, and do all those things is amazing. I think he completed, like, 58% of his passes. And his big thing is, you know, holding the ball, taking sacks, although he got a lot better at that last year. But it's doing the boring stuff well. And he hasn't done that. And that's how you win a lot of games in this league. And I think you got to give a little bit more credit to Bo Nix in just what he's accomplished in 2 years.
0: All right. So I say Bo has to make the leap in year three. Do you agree with that? And if you do, then what defines the leap? Maybe that's as good a question to have. All right. We can all sit here and say, make the leap in year three. All right. What does that leap look like? We'll get to that. Also, as we ramp up for a big offseason in the NBA and NHL, already a big deal in the NHL yesterday, and a reminder of how it kind of stinks that the Avalanche aren't in a position to make a deal like that, and it seems now a matter of when, not if, Giannis gets moved. Is it going to be out west? That's next.
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12: Well, Michael, you hit the lottery 10 years ago when we started working together. You're welcome.
0: Yeah, Stink, I thank you every single day. 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

0: On this Monday, hope you had a fantastic weekend, Father's Day weekend. Dads, hope you're taken care of. Stoke is off today. The spring of Stokely. Seamlessly transitioning to the summer of Stokely. Always love hearing that promo when he says he'd love to have your schedule.
1: Yeah, right?
0: Interesting.
1: It's a good
0: Very
1: point.
0: Interesting. Very good interesting. Good point. Busy day, busy weekend in the NBA and NHL. We got the NBA draft starting tomorrow. Shams has come out and said it is going to happen before the draft. Giannis is going to be traded. Boston and Miami are the favorites. Keep him in the East, right? We don't want him in the West?
1: No. Well, unless he's on our team.
0: Well, yes.
1: We want him on the in the West if he's on our team, but there's no way that's going to happen, right?
0: No, doesn't sound like it. Does not sound like the Nuggets are in the Giannis sweepstakes. But what sweepstakes are they in? And you saw a report over the weekend that they're looking to, again, cut more. They do not want to go into the second apron. They're not going to do that.
1: Right.
0: So for everybody saying, well, why can't they pay everybody? They could pay everybody. Yes, they can.
1: But they're not going to.
0: They could pay Peyton Watson 5 years, $125 million. They can give him the Christian Brown deal and just run it back with everybody else. They could do that, but they would go into the second apron. They're not going to do that. So just accept the fact that, and it comes down to it. How important is it for you as a Nugget fan, and you start doing the balance act, the equation? Would you rather have Peyton Watson and not have Cam Johnson? Would you rather have Cam Johnson, not Peyton Watson? Would you rather have Peyton Watson and not Aaron Gordon? You know, that because it's going to be one or the other.
1: Do you think
0: how about
1: both,
0: you?
1: Do you think both Cam Johnson and Aaron Gordon are going to be moved? They sign Peyton Watson and move both of those guys?
0: Wow. Move two of them. So let's say out of the Jamal Murray, Aaron Gordon, Cam Johnson, Christian Brown group of four, If you're assuming Peyton Watson gets brought back, how many of those go? How would you rank them?
1: Well, here's the other thing.
0: In terms of guys you're willing to move on from. Like for me, Cam Johnson, you showed a little bit in the playoffs at the end that I didn't see all season long, but I'd rather have Peyton Watson over Cam Johnson.
1: I would too.
0: Okay, let's start there. Would I rather have Peyton Watson over Jamal Murray? No. I like Jamal. I've always been team Jamal.
1: Mm-hmm.
0: I don't think you become that much better of a team if you unload Jamal Murray. Would I move Aaron Gordon? I would. I love Aaron Gordon, but at this point of his career, I just don't see him discovering some magic fountain of health after the last couple of years. Now that he's played this much basketball into his 30s, I just don't see great health for him on the horizon that we can depend on.
1: Here's the other thing. So you're going to sign Peyton Watson. When you move those two guys, what's the rule? Like you've got to trade salary for salary. Like, you know what I'm saying?
0: Right.
1: So how does that work as far as staying out of the second apron? See, this is what this.
0: Well, because you can't sign Watson and then pay everybody you're already under contract.
1: Right. But
0: for.
1: If you move those two guys, you got to bring back that salary. Isn't that how it works? It's so confusing to me. The whole thing is confusing.
0: It is, but they can, that's the way it works. You gotta, it's as simple as this. In order-

0: order to avoid the second apron, they can bring back Peyton Watson, but one of the other guys has to go at least.
1: Right.
0: Okay. But I get what you're saying. Well, what do they bring back in a trade? Does it still put you over? Dude.
1: Yeah, your guess is good.
0: I mean, that's a huge problem for the NBA, by the way. This is a massive problem for the NBA. You know, every other league, you make a trade, fans can, like, immediately start debating the trade. They can start talking about trades. They can, argue about trades. Mm-hmm. Problem with the NBA is you can't just have good trade talk, you know?
1: Right.
0: Because then you got to factor in all this other
1: you
0: nonsense.
1: You and I have to bring in Jake Shapiro.
0: Exactly.
1: I need Jake to explain
0: all this stuff.
1: Come down from the balloon and let me know exactly how this works. I've read a bunch of the second apron, first apron rules, and it's still just it's beyond me.
2: It's mind boggling.
0: For the benefit of the conversation,
1: uh-huh.
0: If you're not going to bring everybody back, including Peyton Watson, now start telling me where your priorities lie. And who are you willing to move on from?
1: Yeah.
0: And who are you willing to not move on from? See, you talk about Jamal Murray. Mm-hmm. Whatever you want to say about Jamal, and I know his haters are out there, his detractors are out there, right. Josh Over. But he's a really good player. And to your point, for the money he's making, okay, trade Jamal Murray. All right, fine. We're going to trade Jamal Murray. What are you going to get in return for Jamal Murray that is going to drastically change and improve the look of this team?
1: Right.
0: That's the problem you have. And that's the problem that the Avalanche have. We can bring them into this conversation, is that they've got older players who are making a lot of money. I'm not saying they don't have any value. They have value, but If you're looking to drastically change the look of your team, Nuggets or Avalanche, tell me how you're going to be able to make a deal with one of these guys that you're going to get a team to not only make a trade with you, but give you the kind of value back that is just head and shoulders above what you're trading away. I think that's the biggest pickle that both the Nuggets and Avalanche find themselves in.
1: Yeah, I just don't know. I don't know what's out there in a, you know, in a trade market that makes you appreciably better than the guys they have right now. And I'm with you. If you run it back, I mean, you give Peyton Watson a contract and you quote unquote run it back. Does Peyton Watson put you over the top? Does Peyton Watson give you a healthy Peyton Watson puts us over the top and gives us the opportunity to be, you know, more dynamic on the defensive end of the floor, a guy that can cover, you know, multiple positions, a guy that can be out there and challenge shots on the perimeter, but not just get blown by. And we saw a bunch of that in the playoffs. When you went to challenge those shots, those three-pointers, guys just couldn't hold up. There was no rim protection. They got right by the initial defender. And that was a big issue for the Nuggets. But does one dude in Peyton Watson solve that issue? And I would say no.
0: No, but it's a start. And right. and that's why I'm really not in a hurry to move on from Christian Brown.
1: Mm-hmm.
0: I know his stock is at a pretty low level right now, but there's still a lot there that I like about his game, that I see potential to grow in his game.
1: Mm.
0: And I just don't think they're in a position where they can be unloading, you know, mid-20s type guys who bring what they lack so much of. And that is that athleticism and that youth. They need more of it, not less of it. So we'll see what happens there. And big trade in the NHL with Brady Tkachuk going to hang out with his brother Matthew in Florida now. By the way, somebody put out that the Florida Panthers have four of the biggest rats in hockey. I mean, you want to talk about playing with an edge. You know, you think sometimes the Avalanche are too nice,
1: mm-hmm.
0: you know, get a little bit more snarl.
1: Yeah.
0: Florida has both Tkachuk brothers, Sam Bennett and Brad Marchand. That's a rat infested hockey team. And I love it. I wish we had more.
1: Does that get them? Does that put them over the top in the East?
0: I think it gets them right back there. I mean, along with Carolina, they got to be the favorites in the East again.
1: And you get to say Kachuk, the Kachuk brothers,
0: the Kachuk. So somebody, they have the reputation of not being the brightest guys. You know, they're kind of meathead hockey players.
1: You need some of those guys.
0: And somebody said they're going to both wear just Kachuk on the back.
1: Mm-hmm.
0: No M, no B, which is fine because neither one of them can read. Let's get to what's trending.
2: From sports and news to entertainment and downright debauchery, Stokely and Evans with Mark Schlereth presents What's Trending Right Now.
0: Well, congratulations to Denver's Wyndham Clark, the pride of Valor High School, who went wire to wire in winning the U.S. Open golf tournament at Shinnecock out there on Long Island. And for Wyndham Clark, somebody who admits when it comes to keeping his emotions and anger in check, that's a big key towards getting another victory.
3: I'm not getting angry as much as I used to. You know, I think I get frustrated. My anger's kind of gone away, which is a huge blessing. I'd say the frustration is kind of obviously there. Anyone gets it in golf. But yeah, you know, the anger, I'm not as angry as I used to be.
0: I think he got the wake-up call after what happened at Oakmont last year. He missed the cut by a stroke. Flipped out, trashed the locker room,
1: mm-hmm.
0: got escorted, got tossed out. He had to, you know, pay fine, repair everything, anger management, all that. So I think that was one of those, like, you know, it was okay to have that anger, but then it got to a point where it was like, okay.
1: He's got to.
0: You crossed a threshold that.
1: Right. Now.
0: Now
1: it becomes
0: like
1: one of those things that everybody knows.
0: Right.
1: They did interview his sports psychologist lady. You might have been napping at that point.
0: I did nap between holes 10 through 13.
1: Maybe she put you to sleep.
0: Good.
1: They started talking to her. But, you know, he's got the sports psychologist, you know, working through whatever issues he has. But good for him, man. Another U.S. Open. It was great to see him play wire to wire. And yesterday, I mean, if you wanted to have a meltdown, yesterday would have been the day to have a meltdown because that was not like the first three rounds where it just looked easy and he had four or five shot lead. That was a grind last night, and yesterday afternoon, and he made some unbelievable, unbelievable shots. He made a putt on, I don't know if it was 16 or 17. It was about 25 foot. It was just unbelievable because that was a par putt that he would have slipped down into a tie with Burns for first. So, just incredible what he was able to do, and good for him, man. That's awesome.
0: What did you think of New York sports fan? You ain't on him.
1: Yeah, it's typical.
0: Boo!
1: But I'm surprised they held him accountable for breaking up the locker room in Oakmont because, I mean, they won a championship the first time in, what, 50-plus years or whatever it was, 73, and, I mean, they're turning over trash cans, trying to get memorabilia, trash in the city.
0: New York sports fan is different from New York golf fan. Like, we saw New York golf fan on display at the Ryder Cup, and I was not impressed. Like, that, they had to, like, they were practicing chants at 6:30 in the morning before the Ryder Cup would begin. So this was not exactly a savvy, like, when I think of New York golf fan, they're certainly not savvy. Like, think about, you know, football, Yankee, Knicks fan, you know, Ranger fan, that kind of thing.
1: Yeah.
0: But, well, I mean, golf fans a little bit. I think they try to be New York tough. That just doesn't
4: cringe.
0: It just doesn't come as naturally for them.
1: Sports fan to me is just fake tough.
0: There's a lot of fake tough there. You're right. You're right. Good point. Congratulations to Wyndham Clark. By the way, his dad. How cool was it? His dad, who recently had open heart surgery, and therefore not able to really travel. Taking the red eye to be out there to be able
1: just
0: to
1: awesome.
0: Witness his son win the U.S. Open. That was cool. The Rockies take 2 out of 3 from the Pirates. They beat Paul Skeens over the weekend. And
5: inconceivable.
0: Listen, again, I have to preface my comments by saying we understand we're lowering the bar significantly here when we talk about things we're excited about. But come on, they lost 119 games last year. They're 10-11 in their last 21. They've been winning series of late. Progress, man. Progress.
1: There's no question, man. They've got some young, exciting players. Who's the cat that hit the ballpark homer yesterday?
0: McCarthy
1: was, I mean, flying. There was some excitement. He scored both runs. That was what was that?
0: That was Saturday.
1: Saturday. That was against Skeens. And I tell you what, man, I was thoroughly impressed. I tuned in every game of this 3-game series for at least a few innings. And I'm telling you, like, they're gonna play hard. They've got some emotion. You can tell, man, they got the right people. You know, we always talk about character and how character matters and having the right people. Man, you can tell that team enjoys being around each other, right? And like, they're building something there that's exciting. I still know that they're not as talented as you need, and they don't pitch as well as you have to and all that kind of stuff. But I will say this, man, they're going to show up every night. And they're going to play their butts off.
4: Well, it's a great place to start, right? You know, right. You build that kind of culture, and then it's now, hey, let's go out and find more talent. But we now know the character traits we're looking for in guys to fit in what we've already started to build here. Good stuff. USA Soccer advances to the knockout round, making it look easy with their two wins. Took out Australia on Friday. So they have now moved on. They do have one more game against Turkey in their group play, but then they'll move on and starting to get people talking about whether or not this team can make a serious run at it. Now nobody's saying, hey, okay, they're now a team to beat. They're a long, long, long shot still, but. Are they capturing your attention?
1: Yeah, well, I think they've captured the attention of the world soccer fans. Like, I think people are looking at them going, hey, man, that's a pretty decent team, where I don't think many people thought much of them coming into the World Cup. So it's great, man. Like I said, man, I almost watched the game on Friday. I thought
4: you
1: about,
4: almost watched the
1: I
4: game.
1: I almost watched the game on Friday. Yeah, I was like, man, I'm going to work until 1. Come in right at 1 from the yard, get shower up, and I'm going to watch the game in its entirety. Uh-huh. I was like, this, you know, coming up, yeah, 20 minutes early or 15 minutes early, and just like, so 12:40. And then I was embroiled in something, and I was like, God, I got to get this done. I go, all right, I'll just miss the first little bit. And next thing I know, I got in at about 4. But I thought about it. I had good intentions.
4: Thought about it. You had good intentions.
1: I had really good intentions. All right.
4: You're going to watch them play Turkey later this week? You know, now that the pressure's off, that they moved right. on, maybe watch and just kind of
1: you know what's cool is
4: more
1: they,
4: about this
1: yeah,
4: team.
1: They've nope. gotten so much momentum. You're so excited. And then you got to take a week off and wait for them to play
4: okay.
1: again.
4: Let's
1: That's keep... what, like, so, I was really excited to go, you know what? If they were playing today, I'd be all in.
4: So, you know, we've been accused of not taking the World Cup seriously enough.
1: Mm.
4: Oh, au contraire. Let me tell you how seriously we're taking it, okay? We have our own correspondent.
1: That's right.
4: In Portugal right now.
1: Mm-hmm.
4: Okay?
1: Yeah.
4: One of my Treehouse Gang friends that I go back to see every summer, Jim Hickson, known him since elementary school.
1: Right.
4: He's in Portugal right now for a family wedding. So I immediately reached out to him. I said, listen, I need you to go to work for me. I need you to go to work for my show. I need you to go work for Denver, okay?
1: Wow.
4: I want boots on the ground reaction to what people think in Portugal, a soccer-crazy country.
1: Right.
4: Soccer-crazy country, what they think about the U.S. team, the World Cup being
1: right.
4: here in the U.S., what's going on with Ronaldo,
1: right.
4: all that stuff.
1: Right.
4: So,
1: wait a minute now. Is the marriage, is there any chance that marriage – is tied to Ronaldo?
4: I have no idea if Ronaldo's
1: is Ronaldo. Is Ronaldo getting married to your buddy's
4: no
1: daughter?
4: No, no, okay. No. So here's my friend Jim, who took it upon himself at the wedding to interview a couple of his relatives.
1: Uh huh.
4: You should have seen these two guys. Both got heaters. One of them's got a heater in his mouth. You'll know which one it is. So here's a little bit. Here's our coverage to you. Okay, that's how serious we're taking.
1: Live from Portugal.
4: This is from Portugal, okay?
5: What do you think about the World Cup in the U.S.?
6: I think the World Cup in the U.S. is a great opportunity for the U.S. to embrace European football.
5: Do you like the U.S. team, or who do you like?
6: I prefer the Portuguese team.
5: Who's going to win?
6: Always. I think it's either France or Spain.
5: Fred, what do you think? Spain? Who's going to win?
7: I think Spain, France, and Germany. Well, Be careful, Germany.
5: What do you think about Ronaldo?
6: I think Ronaldo is like like a second coach.
7: He's the best player in the World Cup. Portugal don't win because have the best players, but the team don't work.
6: You know, the Portuguese like to use the calculator on the phone, you know? We want to leave every match. Like, we don't want to win in the beginning. We want to count the points, you know, until the last minute. It's the Portuguese way.
4: That is why. That is the world's game right there. I mean, if that doesn't tell you why soccer is the world's game, I don't know what does.
1: The second guy not only had a heater, but he had a few drinks.
4: He did. He's like,
8: guy is drunk.
4: My buddy Jim sent me the video, and he's just like, he just got a heater hanging out to him. Then they went back to the other guy, and he had a heater. Knowing
1: That's the Portuguese way.
4: So there you go.
1: Okay.
4: There you go. That's what they're saying in Portugal about the World Cup here in the U.S. and about Team USA. So good job, my friend Jim.
1: Which one is Jim? Is that...
4: He doesn't have his own real easy nickname. He's just Jim Hixon. So it's, you know, it's not like Burnsy. He's not half Burnsy, Mole, Ski, Budley, Wingy, Dodger. You know, he's just Jim.
1: He's just Jim. You guys don't care enough about Jim to, you bring him on the program, you let him interview, but you don't care enough to give him a nickname?
4: He doesn't have an easy nickname, though.
1: Hixon.
4: What would you call him? Hicks?
1: That would be like
4: Hickey
1: hockey.
4: Yeah, you're not gonna do that in hockey. It'd be Hickey, but probably Hickey.
1: Did he do anything like that set him apart in like grade school when you guys were together? You know,
4: very smart,
1: very smart.
4: Like not quite valedictorian smart.
1: Right,
4: he wasn't smarter than Jill Seibel. Nobody was smarter than Jill Seibel.
1: No,
4: I mean Jill Seibel.
1: She's wicked smart. Wicked smile.
4: Okay.
1: So what's the next rung below valedictorian?
4: Well, it was that salutatorian.
1: Then they didn't
4: crack that either. That was like Karen Crawford.
1: Right. So
4: Jill Seibel and Karen Crawford were like the heavyweights.
1: Right.
4: Jim was like, you know, Jim Hixon, Tad Barney, another one of the group. They were really smart. But they weren't wicked smart.
1: They were just smart.
4: Just smart.
1: Then you got me. I graduated. Thank you, cum laude.
4: Yeah.
1: Which was right, you're barely getting over the bar.
4: So like Jim was like top. I think he was like seventh in the class or fifth in the class.
1: Oh really?
4: Out of like a class of like 230. Where do you think I ranked? By the way, that was the time. I don't know if they do that now, but you knew exactly where you ranked in the class.
1: I
4: was okay.
1: You were upper two thirds. You were probably 70 or 80 somewhere
4: close. Around. Close. 56. Yeah.
1: 56.
4: Yeah.
1: You know where you ranked.
4: Oh yeah. Yeah. We all knew where we were ranked.
1: Gosh, I shudder to think where I ranked.
4: Right.
1: I had to be.
4: I'm like, if you were like 230th, you knew you were 230th. Good luck having that knowledge out there today.
1: I would have been in the upper half.
4: Upper half? Well, how many kids were in
9: that
4: class?
9: Are you sure about that?
1: My graduating class is about 500.
4: You were in the top 250?
1: Yeah. Oh, yeah.
4: Well, the way you make yourself...
1: I had a three-point. You got to give yourself more credit
4: because you make yourself
1: so
4: sound...
1: So I graduated high school with like a 3.4 or something like that.
4: Because you make yourself sound like you were like dumb in high school.
1: Well, I was not smart. And it's not hard to get a 3-point. You're just fighting for bees.
4: So never let it be said that we do not take the World Cup seriously, okay?
1: Mm-hmm.
4: I pounced on an opportunity to get...
1: You did. That's great.
4: I mean, that was from Portugal.
1: That's right.
4: That was from Portugal. That's all they do is talk about soccer over there. So there you go. Good job, Jim. Well done.
1: Mm.
4: See you in a month. Up next, we will recap the headlines of the morning, the best thing you saw all weekend long. We'll hear more from Wyndham Clark. That's all coming up next.
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20: Balligan has a step on Cercotti. Balligan to the byline. Balligan into the middle. Dead! It's the United States once again on the board early. Ricardo Pepi was in. Was it perhaps last off the defender? Who cares? It's 1-0 U.S. Robinson fizzing it back. Serginho Des blocked. Still in. Might be two. Is two. And the building shakes in Seattle. That's the end. What a day. And the United States will know for sure they are marching on to the knockout round of this FIFA World Cup.
4: All right. Good stuff. Hey, it's further proof, right? Further proof. As long as you put USA across the front of the jersey, I don't care what the sport is, people are going to get into it.
21: People in Seattle were great,
4: especially
21: man.
4: Especially on the international stage. Yeah. I mean, this is the Olympics. This is exactly like the Olympics, okay? If you're watching Team USA play in the CONCACAF tournament, you're like, yeah, whatever. But these are...
22: No, it's exciting.
4: These are the Olympics, and when the Olympics come along, we get jazzed up about watching our U.S. teams and athletes play and do well. And so the World Cup has people talking. I had people in the neighborhood, hey, did you see the match today? You know, after the Australia game was over, and this is good, and this is awesome. So people are getting into it.
21: Yeah.
4: Even you are starting to kind of come around to it.
21: Yeah, like I told you, man, I was really planning.
4: You were planning on it.
21: On watching the
4: whole
21: thing.
4: You didn't end up watching it, but at least you were planning on it. That's baby steps. You're like the Rockies after losing 119.
21: I had a plan.
4: I'll take the baby steps.
21: All right. I had a plan. I didn't quite execute the plan. But I'm telling you what, when we take on Turkey 3 weeks from now, I'm going to be dialed in, Johnny. I'm going to be locked in like you are on finding me that folder. Johnny has not tried to help me at all.
4: So you're really upset. You're enjoying the World Cup. You're enjoying the U.S. You just don't like the fact that the games are so spread out.
21: Yeah, I'd like to see them play more. Like, you don't play and then you take a week off. What do they do?
4: Well, there's 48 teams competing.
21: So?
4: In the World Cup.
21: Okay.
4: So, and the goal is to make a lot of money.
21: Mm-hmm.
4: You know, you get these fans traveling in from all over the world. They're spending a lot of money. By the way, did you hear about the British fans who, like, came over here and, like, are just loving the U.S.? They're, like, you're seeing videos of them getting to try ribs for the first time, and it's, like, orgasmic.
21: Right.
4: They discovered...
21: Which they're perfect for them because they got all the space between their teeth.
4: Exactly.
21: So you're not going to get rib meat stuck in your teeth if you're from England.
4: Correct.
21: Right.
4: Just a quick flick
21: just falls right out.
4: Just a quick flick of the tongue, and it's just right there, down the gullet, right?
21: The rest of us got to get a piece of dental floss. Those people, they don't need it.
4: So they discovered, as one of my friends put it, it was Lodo Chad, the newsman, said, you should see the videos of the Scots discovering tailgating. It was like they had discovered fire. I mean, that's how excited they were about tailgating.
21: Right, yeah.
4: And now
21: ranch dressing.
4: Okay, so here's the story about the ranch dressing.
21: Yeah.
4: They've discovered ranch dressing. Love it. To the point where they're trying to bring it home with them. And TSA agents have had to tell them that.
21: You got
4: to
21: check your bags.
4: You got to check your bags. And you see these trash bins full
21: of ranch.
4: Of ranch dressing. And you actually have people like normally, you know, you have a water that's not going to go through. Right. So you're guzzling your water before you leave. They're guzzling ranch dressing before they leave.
21: Right.
4: Guzzling.
2: Hell yeah!
21: Have you noticed?
4: Ranch dressing.
21: Have you noticed?
4: I've done some stupid things when it comes to indulging food and condiments. Never guzzling ranch dressing.
3: Little tubby kid.
4: Even I have limits. I know.
21: I know.
4: You're skeptical, folks, but I do.
21: Folks from Europe, have you seen how fat we are? Like, ranch has a lot to do with it.
4: That's right. We love our ranch.
21: We love sauce.
4: That's right.
21: We just love sauce. We love to drown everything in ketchup and
4: dipping sauces.
21: Thousand Island and, you know, our secret sauces. And
2: I eat because I'm unhappy.
21: Understand.
2: I'm unhappy because I eat.
21: If you're guzzling ranch, it's only a matter of time.
4: Yeah. Yeah, you need to expand your horizons if you've discovered ranch.
21: I can't believe that the rest of the world doesn't have ranch.
4: I know.
21: Who knew?
4: I mean,
21: you would think that ranch would be over in London. I was there a couple of summers ago for a wedding. Now I'm thinking back. Did I come across any ranch? And
4: do you remember?
21: I can't say that I did. No.
4: Okay.
21: It's mostly like Italian dressing. Do Europeans have, do the English have any kind of dressing that's their own?
4: Nope.
21: They're trying to bring ranch over.
4: Yeah.
21: They have the Italian. I know that. I don't think they have their own English dressing.
4: Do they have like we have Italian dressing here.
21: Mm-hmm.
4: We have French dressing.
21: Yeah.
4: Do they have American dressing? Well, now they do. It's ranch.
21: Yeah, it's ranch.
4: Ranch. You watch the explosion of ranch overseas after this World Cup.
21: Yeah.
4: So congratulations to the U.S. as they are 2-0. They're going to advance out of bracket play, group play. And their odds on winning the World Cup while still remaining a long, long shot, at least they're better. They were like plus 6,000 to start this World Cup, which basically a 2% chance of winning the World Cup. Well, they're now up to plus 3,300. So still a long way to go. They're well behind the favorites. Based on your extensive attention that you have paid to the World Cup, Stank, can you tell me who right now is the odds on favorite to win the FIFA World Cup?
21: Odds on favorite. I've got to think that Germany is up there. I'm just going to give you a list. Germany's got to be up there. I think Spain is probably up there.
4: Are you looking at something?
21: And Mexico.
4: Spain, Mexico, and who?
21: Germany.
4: Germany. France is the leader right now, plus 400, then followed by Spain, England,
21: Argentina, I forgot about Harry Kane,
4: Tina, Portugal. We just had our live report from Portugal, the Portuguese wedding. We heard from some folks, Brazil, then Germany, then the Netherlands, and then it drops way off. Then the U.S. is in that next group, second group. So they are definitely long shots, but hey. It's okay. We're getting into it.
21: Sure.
4: Mark's planning on watching the matchup against Turkey.
21: Right. When do we play again next?
4: Thursday. Against Turkey.
21: All right.
4: So there you go.
21: 6 days. They've tightened it up a little bit. 6 days.
4: Congratulations to Wyndham Clark, Denver's own, who won his second U.S. Open at Shinnecock, despite the fact that the New York crowd was heckling him and cheering his misses and singing happy birthday to Scottie Scheffler.
5: Man, they definitely didn't want me to win. It's pretty rare in an open championship or a major to have fans kind of boo against your shots or cheer for bad shots. So, yeah, I mean, that was tough. But I also sometimes being the underdog is nice. I was in 23, and I kind of did the same thing. And anytime someone said something negative to me, I replaced it with something positive.
4: You know, I think there was another element of what he was dealing with that wasn't really reported that I think was a factor.
21: What's that?
4: He's an unabashed Bronco fan. Unabashed.
21: Uh-huh.
4: I have a feeling there were some grumpy, bitter, sour Jets and Giant fans that were following that tournament following Wyndham Clark, knew about his Denver allegiance, and those butthurt Jets and Giants fans let him have it.
21: Yeah, I mean, what?
4: I don't know. Why don't you demand your team be better rather than?
21: Yeah, the Jets don't really count. Giants, because he had the big lead here,
4: right,
21: and then he blew it in the fourth quarter when Stokely was driving home.
4: Right. Stokely off again today.
21: Yeah.
4: Spring of Stokely, now the summer of Stokely.
21: So, but yeah, they were also rooting. Part of it was rooting for Scheffler. They truly were rooting against Clark. I mean, they did not want him to win.
4: Yeah, but do you think it was because he trashed a locker room at Oakmont last year?
21: Well, that's something to get behind.
4: I mean, who cares?
21: Right.
4: I mean, I kind of like the idea that a athlete cares so much that
21: has some emotion.
4: Yeah.
21: Yeah,
4: I have no problem with it at all.
21: I mean, I'd like to see
4: more anger from.
21: You see a lot of
4: athletes.
21: Fans that have that kind of anger when their team loses, right? So, I don't know. You would think that would resonate with New York fans.
4: But right.
21: They just had – they found something to jump on, and they were like, you know, just kind of bullying.
4: I like this theory on the RamosLaw.com text line. Guys, I think I know who was organizing all the Wyndham Clark hate.
21: Oh, you think it was Russ?
6: It's spicy.
21: Yeah. That's a good call.
4: He probably knows.
21: Yeah.
4: He probably knows that Wyndham Clark's a Bronco fan.
7: Mr. Unlimited. Yeah.
21: He probably was out there in the crowd going, we're going to yell run or pass, guys. Run or pass. You know?
4: Because, you know, Russ
10: now considers. It's going to take all of us. It's going to take all of
4: us. Russ now considers himself a true, you know, true New Yorker now, you know.
21: Oh, yeah.
4: Yeah, goes to the Met Gala. Doing TV now. Yeah, he's there.
21: He's going to be on the CBS show. That's that they do that at the CBS studios in New York.
4: Yep.
21: Oh, yeah.
4: Oh, man. Russell Wilson experience coming to our TV sets. Can't wait. So congratulations there to Wyndham Clark. Also, what were the best things you saw all weekend long? Had the Rockies taking 2 out of 3. They're 10-11 in their last 21. I know, baby steps, but... we'll take it. They will host the Red Sox first of 3 coming up tonight at Coors Field. Broncos offseason is officially here. It's the break. So as a player, knowing that this is your first day of summer vacation, you got the next month off. I mean, when does it start to, like, get nerve-wracking again? When do you start to get that pit in your stomach?
21: Oh, for me?
4: Yeah. When would you start to be like, ugh?
21: Fourth of July? Because then you know you got a couple of weeks before you're going to go back to camp and just beat the living snot out of yourself. So, yeah, 4th of July was when I stopped enjoying summer. You know, this time of year, it's fun because... you're in the gym, you're training, you know, maybe you got somebody that you train with or whatever, but, you know, for me, it was always going back in the facility every day and training and playing darts and doing all that kind of stuff, you know, acting like you're really busy, you're really grinding. I mean, you know, and I always working on stuff like not only in the gym, but on the field, you know, the footwork stuff and, I always had some drills that I was doing and things of that nature. So, but it's kind of it's nice when you can just train and you're just training for you, right? As opposed to, hey, man, we got group workouts or whatever. I always enjoyed this time of year, but as soon as 4th of July was over, then you start to go, yeah, you know, you get to be a little bit grumpy.
4: Yeah.
21: You know, you're like, your wife says, let's go to,
4: no. You start getting just irritable.
21: Yeah.
4: Because you know, like, what's coming. Yeah.
21: You know what's right around.
4: But your
21: camp
4: though was, I can understand
21: First off,
4: you dreaded it. These guys, I mean, are they really?
21: First off,
4: do they have a pit in their stomach 2 weeks before they come back for today's NFL training?
21: Probably not. I mean, the other thing was, we didn't get to stay at our houses or our apartments or whatever.
4: Right.
21: We're up in Greeley, Pennsylvania for 5 weeks, you know, Greeley.
4: I was going to say, trying to get Greeley. Me, no, really?
21: No, I was talking about Carlisle, Pennsylvania is where we trained when I was with the Skins.
4: Right.
21: Carlisle, Pennsylvania, and then Greeley, Colorado with the Broncos.
4: Mm-hmm.
21: I flipped, I I flip-flop my schematics.
0: Mm-hmm.
8: Traitor!
21: But you know what I'm saying. But so, you know, I think about this. 12-year career, I spent over a year in a dorm.
4: Do you, when you look back on it, was that, was it better that way? Or would you rather have it this way, where you get a chance to go home?
21: Oh, I'd much rather do it the way they do it right now, especially with, you know, not beating the living snot out of yourself twice a day.
4: But what if you could have this kind of training camp,
21: mm-hmm.
4: which is pretty easy compared to how you guys did it, but you did it for 2 weeks in Greeley?
21: Yeah, see, with this much,
4: come on, you loved all your ice cream parties with Tommy Nalen, and
21: oh yeah, I loved all that stuff.
4: Playing cards and stuff like that.
21: You're practicing once, and then you're just kind of hanging around. They would find something to fill your time up with that would just be monotonous.
4: Uh huh.
21: Like, yeah, we're having another meeting, you know, whatever. We got another walkthrough, you know, whatever it is.
4: So this way, you get to go home.
21: This way, at least you get to go home.
4: All right.
21: I mean, I love my time. Don't get me wrong, but think about that. Over a year of my life spent in a dorm room playing professional football.
4: I don't know. I think that would be kind of fun.
21: You do?
4: Yeah, it's just kind of getting away.
21: I had a couple tricks.
4: Being with the fellas.
21: Tricks of the trade.
4: You probably had all kinds of pranks that you were always pulling on
21: people.
4: No,
21: the first thing I would do is I'd get into the room, because you had those little single beds, you know, little dorm beds. First thing I would do is take the closet doors off. Because they're on the roller tracks.
4: Yeah.
21: Closet door off, put it on the spring, over the spring, and then set the mattress on top of it so you don't sag in to the mattress. That would be the first, that's the first move.
4: Veteran move, okay.
21: Veteran move. So the closet door would be underneath, so it gives it a little bit firmer, you know, so it doesn't sag as much. Had all kinds of little things that you
4: interesting.
21: Did
4: interesting.
21: To get yourself prepped.
4: Yeah.
21: Yeah.
4: Okay. Well, we are waiting. It'll be about a month now for the Broncos before they get back to work. But it was a incredibly interesting off season, and taking your takeaways, observations, leftovers from the Broncos off season, everything that happened from the trade, the Jalen Waddle trade, to basically sitting out free agency, to the draft, to Davis Webb getting promoted, to play caller, to Sean Payton getting a new contract. I mean, when you kind of look back at the entire off season, everything, give it a grade.
21: I'm going to give it a, I like what they did. I'm going to give it an A.
4: An A?
21: Yeah. I like what they did. Maybe an A minus. I love the Waddle move.
4: So you like what they did. In effect, what they did was say, we like what we did last year. We're endorsing what we did last year.
21: Yeah.
4: And we want to run it back with what we did last year. So
21: right.
4: That you're endorsing that philosophy.
21: Yes. I like exactly what they did. I like what they did in the draft. I do look at the tight end position. Like, I listen, man, J.K. Dobbins was great when he's healthy. And if they'd have just gone in with J.K. Dobbins and run it back backfield that they had, I would have been a little bit more concerned. But I think I put a lot of merit into the Coleman pickup in the draft. And I know he was a fourth rounder, but come on, how many backs have we seen? They get drafted fourth, fifth, or sixth round. They come into the NFL day one and are impact players. And one of the things I like, and I've always had this philosophy, real big speed backs have a tough time transitioning to the NFL because they always rely on their speed. And in the NFL, without a wide side of the field and the fact that you just don't outrun people in the National Football League, it just doesn't happen that way. Guys always rely, their default mechanism is, I can just beat guys to the edge. And that just doesn't work in the NFL. And so I like backs that aren't maybe, you know, aren't combined wizards. There's very few guys that are combined, like win the combine, that actually come into the NFL and are just like, oh my gosh, this guy is killing it. Most of those guys that run really fast just don't. Like Coleman is a guy that, you know, 4.65 type of dude, but thick, understands, really good without the ball in his hands. I was talking to the Broncos running back coach, really good without the ball. That was, he said to me, first thing I look at, because I was talking to him, you know, on last, whatever it was, last Tuesday. I was like, well, what do you think of the running back? I go, you know, when I studied him, I watched him in three games. I was like, really good without the ball in his hand. Boom, first thing I looked at, blitz pickup, you know, no ball in hand. How does he run routes? All those things. And that was a real plus. That was like he was plus in that area. I don't know how to say Lou's name. I don't know what his last name is. The running back coach. You know how to say his name? Lou.
0: Struggling.
21: Yeah. That is that his name?
4: Lou Ianni? Sorry, Lou.
21: Yeah, I don't know, but Lou was big.
8: We fail English?
21: No, that's impossible. A-Y-E-N-I. I love the scene.
4: I'm just gonna call him Sweet Lou.
21: Sweet Lou.
4: Sweet Lou.
21: Sweet, Sweet Lou.
4: Sweet, Sweet Lou. I have two questions about the whole run it back idea. One, does continuity and chemistry matter that much when you're trying to win football games on a Sunday? Is that a legitimate, hey, we're doing the tail of the tape between these two teams, the matchups, who's got the advantage? Mm-hmm. Does the fact that the Broncos have a team that knows each other, has been together, has that continuity, has that chemistry, does that give you an advantage in the Sunday tail of the tape? That's my first question.
21: Okay.
4: Does
21: you want me to answer
4: yes.
21: that? Absolutely.
4: It does?
21: What's the old, you know, New England Patriot Bill Belichick saying? More games are lost than won in this league. When you have continuity and you play together and you've done it, you know, you've done it together, you can read each other's minds, you can see the same things, you do all those things, that lends itself to less mistakes. Mistakes are what cost you in this game more than anything else. It's the busted protection. It is the run the wrong route. It is all those little things. So when you rely on one another and you have that kind of unspoken communication where you guys see the same thing, like you can just look over at a dude. Like when you're really together like that, you can look over at a guy and the guy look right back at you and go, okay, you and I, or me, you and
4: yeah.
21: Stoke, we have that like, hey man, I know when I want to get in or
4: right,
21: you want,
4: right.
21: You just have that kind of sense of what happens. That stuff helps you eliminate mistakes. So, yes, I think that is imperative.
4: Okay. The second part of it is you're endorsing and running back a team that you felt that 14-3 going to the AFC Championship game, a quarterback injury away from going to the Super Bowl, was legit. That there was no flukiness and luck. And you played a weak schedule, and you won all these close games. You can't be expected to do it again. That there's genuine talent that's not only there, but is going to continue to get better. And so when you say, let's run it back, you're content with what you saw last year, and you believe in what you saw last year.
21: Right.
4: Do you?
21: Yes, I do. And I think that part of it, Mike, is you did that without the benefit of the second half of the season having a great running game. You did that without the benefit of having a really dynamic catch the ball underneath at 12 yards and take it 65 for a touchdown. You didn't have that guy. And now you do. You've made that. You've made those additions. So there's part of me that looks at it like, hey, you were able to accomplish those things without what I just talked about, without consistent running game, without a dynamic playmaker on the offensive side of the ball. Because, hey, man, were they good? Yes. But did they have those things? No. And they had a stellar defense, and they relied on that stellar defense, but that stellar defense is going to wear out over time. Now, all of a sudden, you look at this thing and you go, hey, man, with the weapons that we, the way we address the weapons in this offseason, and, you know, with more consistency in our run game, take some pressure off that defense, we should be a little bit more balanced running it back on a 14-3 team. I know we got a tougher schedule, but we should be better.
4: Yeah, and I hear this saying all the time. I want to get to this coming up next because I hear this saying all the time in sports. It's a cliche, but maybe there's some truth to it, is that if you're not getting better, you're getting worse. And I think that that take has been applied to this Broncos offseason. And I think it's a bad take. I think it's a lazy take. And I'll tell you why after I tell you what we got going on this Saturday. Oh, Sting can't wait. Stoke can't wait. That's why he's taking the days off. So he's just getting charged up for this Saturday. Denver South High School's All-City Stadium. It's our Be a Mentor, Be a Fan youth football camp presented by Walmart. It's going on this Saturday. Children ages 8 to 14, you're going to be able to come on out, play football, have some fun, make some friends, and enjoy hands-on coaching from the likes of Stink, Stoke, Philip Lindsay, got the whole staff of coaches from Denver South. All proceeds benefiting Big Brothers Big Sisters of Colorado. For more information and to register your child, easy, head to denversports.com/camp.
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9: 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Greg Penner is inevitable. Greg Penner is undeniable. Greg Penner and the Walton Penner Group and the Denver Broncos are going to be a dynasty. They just are. That sort of businessman, that sort of business people do is they excel.
8: 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The Fan.
4: You know, Stink, I got to stand up for myself. You always say, hey, Evans, you hit the lottery 10 years ago when you started working with me.
12: Mm-hmm.
4: How about you?
12: Yeah.
4: Working with a trusted radio pro.
12: Yeah, it was like winning $1 million. You know what's not like winning $1 million? 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
4: Yeah. 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
12: Yeah, people are already cashing in, even though millionaire for life only been available in Colorado for about 3 months. 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
4: So if you're feeling lucky, punk, pick up a Millionaire for Life ticket wherever Colorado Lottery tickets are sold and see what your future would look like.
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5: A couple of quick NBA notes on the eve of the NBA draft starting tomorrow. Some reports over the weekend that the Nuggets would love to move the Zeke Nnaji contract. Good luck with that. Well, in order to do it, you're going to have to attach a little sweetener. And so that would mean attaching the 26th pick in the draft along with that. So is that enough of an enticement for a team to do that? Yeah, we'll take on Zeke Nnaji.
6: How much they pay Zeke Nnaji?
5: About $8 million a year.
6: $8 million a year.
5: Yeah.
6: And he rarely gets off the bench.
5: Correct. Thanks, Calvin Booth. Appreciate it.
6: Yeah. Not a wise decision.
5: So that's coming up tomorrow. The other bit of news is Shams. Shams Charania has been busy this morning saying that Giannis Antetokounmpo will be traded before the draft tomorrow. Milwaukee wants to get that resolved
6: before
5: the draft.
6: So that means today.
5: So he's going
6: early tomorrow.
5: He says he's going somewhere.
6: Okay.
5: Miami and Boston remain the favorites. And this is new. University of Michigan coach Dusty May is leaving to become the new head coach of the Dallas Mavericks.
6: Wow.
5: I mean, where was he before? It was Florida Gulf Coast, right? I think was where he.
6: Is that where he came from?
5: I think that's where he first burst on the scene. Then he went to Michigan and built a powerhouse. I mean, that team last year was. That was one of the best single season all the way throughout to cutting down the nets.
6: Mm-hmm.
5: Best college basketball team I've seen in a long, long time.
6: Yeah, they were great last year.
5: They were really
6: great. Yeah.
5: And he's leaving. So Masai Ujiri, who's now running the Mavericks, gets Dusty May.
6: It's Dusty May.
5: We'll see. Well,
6: It doesn't always translate well, right?
5: The history of college coaches going to the pros, Rick Pitino didn't work out. Calipari didn't work out. Who else can you think of that, celebrated college basketball coaches who went to the NBA? Didn't Tarkanian try one time?
6: Yeah, I was going to say.
5: That didn't work out.
6: Yeah, I think it's one of those things. It's really.
5: Dick Vitale.
6: It's really hard. But that's the history of. Look at professional football. Look at all the college coaches that come in, and I mean, Saban's the greatest college coach of all time. Got an opportunity in Miami, and it really didn't work out. Now he was a really good professional coach and defensive coordinator, and he was with Bill Belichick when they had the Cleveland Browns and all that kind of stuff. But historically, you look at guys.
5: Billy Donovan didn't really have nearly the same kind of success that he had in college at Florida.
6: Yeah, just completely different game.
5: Who was the guy that was at Iowa State? Then he went to Tim Lloyd. Was it Tim?
6: Oh
5: Lloyd?
6: Yeah, Tim Floyd.
5: Tim Floyd.
6: Former University of Idaho head coach.
5: Oh, is he?
6: Yeah.
5: Fight you Vandals on down the hill or something like that.
6: Yeah.
5: So we were talking about the Broncos offseason and some good reaction coming in. Your takeaways, your observations, your leftovers from the Broncos offseason. And I hear this said in criticism of the Broncos running it back. And I know Sean said we're not running it back, but they're running it back.
6: Mm-hmm.
5: And the idea being, well, do you really want to run back a team that it was kind of a fluke what they did last year? All those close games, favorable schedule. Do you really want to run that back? And don't you subscribe to the idea that if you're not improving, you're getting worse? I chafe at that idea about the idea that there's no real room for improvement for running it back with this group. Let's start with the defense, okay? Yes, the defense, it's not like I look at the defensive play.

0: players, and I see a bunch of guys that just clearly have a bunch of big leaps to take individually. They are what they are, which is a really good defense. But what happened last year with the lack of turnovers forced, there's no way that's going to happen this year.
1: Correct.
0: I mean, you think about it, all the pressure that they put on quarterbacks, all the sacks, and they only forced 14 turnovers. Law of averages is that number could double easily.
1: I'd be surprised if it didn't double.
0: Okay, so there you go.
1: Yeah.
0: Think about how much that changes the look of this team if they double the amount of turnovers that they force. And then offensively, the idea that if you're not improving, you're getting worse. Well, you added Jalen Waddle. And I'm a little bit worried that the hype surrounding Jalen Waddle is almost going to be impossible to match. But he's going to improve the things. And then look at all the young players that you would think, realistically, have another gear or two in their improvement, starting with Bo, R.J. Harvey, Troy Franklin, Pat Bryant. I mean, there's any number of guys that have more to give offensively. So I think it's a lazy take from people nationally looking at the Broncos, the idea that, oh, well, they're thinking that what they did last year was so special they can just copy it again. I think there's a lot of room for growth both sides of the ball.
1: I think there is as well. I think the other thing that we've found in free agency over the course of time is a lot of free agents don't really pan out that well. Now, I will say New England parlayed a huge haul in free agency last year. And just about every guy they went out and got just, like, overproduced. They were great. And so you got to tip your cap and say, hey, man, that's awesome. But really, let's face it. Their quarterback played exceptionally well. One of their other free agents, Stephon Diggs, was a first-down merchant for them. They did all the dirty work underneath. So that is an outlier more than it is what normally happens. What normally happens is you go out in there and spend top dollar on a free agent, and the guy doesn't necessarily, come with all the benefits that I always say it, you're paying A-plus money for B-minus players. And that's not a way to build a team. So I think they look at themselves and say, hey, man, we've got a really solid team. And if we just make a couple of tweaks offensively, Jalen Waddle being one of those tweaks, and we are able to, have our quarterback grow a little bit and be a little bit more consistent early in games, all of a sudden, we produce more offensively. And even if that only equates to, let's call it 4 points a game, well, you know what that ends up doing? That ends up taking pressure off the defense and allowing them to create those turnovers, putting other offenses in a position where they've got to gamble a little bit. And when you lead the league in sacks like they led the league in sacks, and you only create 14 turnovers, Hufanga talked about how many times the ball hit him in the hands and he dropped it coming off that wrist injury. Like, those are the things that, to me, trump all that, well, they won so many close games talk that we've heard.
0: Double up the turnovers and just give me 4 or 5 more points per game this year.
1: Excellent. Very good work. you did have a 4 or 5 comment across the hour.
0: Yeah.
1: I almost said, but I didn't want to jump on it too early. It felt too early.
0: I did use 4 or 5, but it didn't feel right.
1: No.
0: This felt right.
1: Yeah.
0: This felt good.
1: Yeah, it did.
0: This felt really, really good.
1: Well done.
0: What are we now? Up to 462 of the Zach by Sensitivity smear campaign. It rolls on. We're going to open up the text lines. Let's react to best things you saw all weekend. Your takeaways on the Broncos offseason. Hey, as we really jump into NBA, NHL offseason moves. We talked about the likelihood of a Giannis trade, the big Tkachuk trade yesterday. What do you want to see? What are you hoping to see the Nuggets and Avs do? All that and more coming up next.
2: One can't stay on the court. The other can't stay on the field. There are certain things that are putting Aaron Gordon and J.K. Dobbins in the same conversation, and neither one should be happy about it.
0: So is Aaron Gordon now in the J.K. Dobbins category in your mind, that it's not a matter of when he gets hurt or if he gets hurt, it's when he gets hurt and how long will he be out? I mean, at this point, is this just the way he's going to be?
3: Yeah.
0: A part-time player, and you're going to be holding your breath, especially come playoff time, every game.
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6: Stoke off today, the spring of Stokely, now morphing into the summer of Stokely. 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
7: Birthday tomorrow?
6: Birthday tomorrow for Stoke. So we'll see if he's back for his birthday. Or maybe he's doing what our good friend Scott DeHuff once did, who believed that your birthday wasn't just a reason to take a day off.
8: Yeah, it's a week off.
6: It's a week off to celebrate your birthday.
8: Yeah.
6: Never seen that before. Never seen it since. But maybe Stoke's getting ready to do that. I don't know. We shall see. Yeah. We don't like to put Stoke's business out there on the streets. But great to have you with us after a busy, busy sports weekend. Lots to react to. Opening up the text lines, 303-713-1043. 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Here's one. We're asking about just reactions to the Broncos offseason. This is from Gabriel C. Felix 95. After watching all the chaos around the running back position this offseason, maybe next time Sean doesn't cut Javonte Williams like only a moron would. I know it looks bad because Javonte Williams went for 1,200 yards last year. But remember, he was in such high demand by teams, including the Cowboys, that he literally didn't sign till like around this time last year on a one-year deal. Veteran
8: right.
6: minimum.
8: Right. If you really look at Javonte, and you usually think after a devastating knee injury, after an ACL, it's not the next year, but it's the year after, he really didn't produce. And listen, man, he was, what he did, the comeback, he, like, as dynamic as he became for the Cowboys, he just really, for 2 years, was subpar. And sometimes it's just a change of scenery. Sometimes it's one of those things that you need as a player. And so I don't blame the Broncos and Sean Payton for cutting Javonte Williams. He just wasn't the same here. He needed that fresh start, and he got it. And maybe it was a bit of a wake-up call for him, and it was fun to see him put, you know, produce for the Cowboys. He was great, and he ended up parlaying that into a new contract. So good for Javonte, but it wasn't working here, and he had back-to-back years where he just wasn't very good.
6: Yeah, I'm sorry, Gabriel C. Felix 95. I don't recall you or anybody else really banging the table. You got to bring back Javonte Williams. You got to bring back Javonte Williams. And you had the whole free agency period. You had into May, June.
8: Mm-hmm.
6: You know, he's still out there. Nobody was banging the table to bring back Javonte Williams. So I get the benefit of hindsight, all that, but I think you got to keep that one in mind. Rosewood, 393. Says, you media guys, one day first-round picks are so valuable, the next day it's who cares, these players won't come in and make an impact, and who cares regarding the Jaylen Waddle trade?
8: I've never been, media guys, don't put me in that. I've never been a guy that covets first-round picks. I covet really good players. And remember, 50% of the first-round picks are busts. And, oh, by the way, we did this exercise. 30th overall pick. We went through 10 years of the 30th overall pick. There was two guys that we could mention by name that were really good. Karlaftis, one, for Kansas City, was the 30th overall pick, and T.J. Watt was the other. Then there were two guys in that group of 10 that we had heard of, and then there were six guys that we had never heard of in that group of 10 guys who'd been drafted 30th overall. So don't give me the first round super coveted. Where the first round really has value is salary certainty. But let's face it, if you're a guy that comes in and plays great right off the bat, after your third year, they're going to rip the contract up anyhow. And if you've got to wait to that fifth-year option to decide whether a guy can play or not, you already know he can't play.
6: I love the Jalen Waddle trade. Because I was telling you right up until they made that trade, and I'll tell you again, had they not made that trade, I would have gone into draft day with the Broncos holding the 30th pick, and I would have been banging the table for them to trade it. Trade back into the second round.
8: Yeah. Parlay it into multiple players.
6: More picks.
8: Yep.
6: Let some desperate team reach, give you something to move up to number 30 because there's a player that they need to have.
8: Mm-hmm.
6: You sit back. You make a good trade. So I would have been saying trade back.
8: Right.
6: I wouldn't have wanted them to use that 30th pick. So the fact that they used that 30th pick for Jalen Waddle, I mean, I'm happy with it.
8: By the way,
6: I'm not going to complain.
8: You think about first-round picks. There was one guy that I can think of off the top of my head, and he plays here, that had a play on his fifth-year option and then became a great player. Bolsey. I mean, beyond that, how many guys hit that fifth-year option and then all of a sudden figure it out and become great? You know, I always say this about, like, a guy like Bryce Young. You're going to make Bryce Young play the fifth-year option. You've already decided in your mind that he's not really. Like, you're hoping for lightning in a bottle. You're hoping, but you've already kind of in your own mind going, we don't really look at him like a franchise player.
6: Right. Everyone talks about the idea that the first round, it's great, you know, to have that fifth-year option. If you're using the fifth-year option on your quarterback, you're saying a very clear message. We don't think he's the guy, but we're really not that interested in dipping our toe back into that pool yet.
8: If you're using the fifth-round option on any player you draft in the first round, it basically tells you we don't really believe in the
6: right
8: guy.
6: Right.
8: We hope,
6: but we don't believe. We'll see what happens. But
8: right.
6: if an organization truly believes that they got something in that player, they never allow him to see the fifth-year option. They just don't.
8: Yeah.
6: Or play under the fifth-year option. Maybe they'll you know, put it on them, but they'll work out a deal before they get there. So there you go. Way to go, Bolsey.
9: I came from the mud.
8: Yeah, you did.
6: For those who missed it, by the way, Mark was out at practice last week, invited there by Sean Payton to hang out with Sean, then watch the practice, and Bolsey came up to you.
8: Yeah, he did.
6: Bolsey keeping receipts on Mark Schlereth.
8: Yeah. Big Bolsey. But, you know, I've come around on Bolsey.
6: What did he say to you?
8: He just was like, hey, man. You know, he was excited. Good to see you. How you doing? You know, all that kind of stuff. And he's like, you didn't think I could do it. You didn't. And I was like, you're darn right. I didn't think you could. Nobody did, right? But he did. And you know what? And good for Bolsey, man. And he is, like, he's one of those guys that I think ultimately he understands it started off, wasn't great how it started off, but he just kept, you know, believing himself and kept on grinding and has become a really, really good player.
9: The grass is green and the cows are chirping.
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23: Balogun has a step on Cercotti. Balogun to the byline. Balogun into the middle. Dead! It's the United States once again on the board early. Ricardo Pepi was in. Was it perhaps last off the defender? Who cares? It's 1-0 U.S. Robinson fizzing it back. Serginho Dest blocked. Still in. Might be two. Is two. And the building shakes in Seattle. That's the end. What a day. And the United States will know for sure they are marching on to the knockout round of this FIFA World Cup.
6: Great stuff from Team USA as they are moving on. Still got one more game left in their group play against Turkey, but chance to maybe dream big on the world's biggest stage. Our guys are doing well, so let's keep it up. Welcome in, everybody. No Stoke today. He's off today. Summer of Stoke taking over for the spring of Stoke. And I got, I've been working with Mark Schlereth for a long time, 10 years now and counting. And every once in a while, I learn a little something new about you. And this morning, I learned you got a little bit of OCD in you. A little bit OCD.
8: Yeah, I do.
6: Because you were all out of sorts. You were rattled this morning with what was going on in your backpack. You know, we always wonder about backpacks. Sean, you know, Sean got me interested in backpacks when he talked about what was in Bo's big pack, backpack. So,
24: You talking about Bo?
6: Yeah, I'm talking about Bo. How you feel about Bo? You love Bo.
24: I love him.
6: Yes, you do.
8: Yeah, he does.
6: But your backpack was a source of real consternation for you today.
8: Yeah, well, I travel. You know, I travel all the time. I was traveling a lot in the off season, going back and watching my son's baseball team, and you know, and seeing the grandkids and doing all that stuff. And so, yeah, I always roll through the United Club, and so you know, they've always got like wrapped fruit and cellophane, you know, the plastic wrap, you know, and so I grab a couple
25: kind of a
8: apples
25: big deal.
8: Or, you know, and I walked through the United Club about a month ago, and I was like, ooh, nectarines. So I, you know, took three or four of them, shoved them in my bag, and I ate them, you know, as I was traveling around. And apparently one slipped all the way down to the bottom I didn't know about. So this morning I grab out my little manila, like, you know, my little file folder that I have all my live reads in. I pull it out and it's wet and there's like just a like a fungus spore moldy area that's all soaked through. Man. And I was like, ugh, what the heck happened here? What did I spill? What's going on? So then I start unloading my bag and I find the rotten nectarine down at the bottom and it's all covered in spores and everything else. So then I had to empty it all out. I've got, you know, I got these little baggies that I carry my pens in and different things. And so I had to wash them all out. And look, I was here early. So I scrub them all out with soap and water. And
6: but the anxiety was
25: chaos.
6: Yeah. The anxiety was palpable coming off of, off of you. You know, you were definitely rattled.
8: Yeah.
6: So you could definitely tell that you are somebody that likes order. You like things to be in their place. And when they are not, that makes you very uneasy.
8: It does. The other thing that happened is all of a sudden, my good earbuds, you know, the molded ones that cover both your ears, that when you're in a loud stadium and you're doing something, like you always do your lives, like you're open to the game, you do that live.
6: Yeah.
7: Well, during that time, it's intros or whatever, and it gets really loud in the stadium. So you get the earbuds that kind of pop back into your ears. And my little baggie that normally has those, my earbuds are gone.
6: Oh, no.
7: So then I'm thinking to myself, uh-oh, did I leave them last game of the season? Did I forget to grab them? Did I just leave them somewhere? Which could have happened.
6: Yeah.
7: But now I got to go check them out because I turned over a different bag. So now I got to go check my old bag. Maybe they're in my old bag and I didn't find them.
6: The good news is that earpiece, they can only be in one of four places. New Orleans, Tampa, Atlanta, or Carolina.
7: Great. That is a great point. Right? Where was my last game of the season?
6: I mean, like, if you're, you know, Brady or Olsen.
7: Who knows where they are?
6: I mean, they could be hither or yon.
7: Yeah.
6: You know? You're
7: it's a great point by you.
6: You know, you could probably send people up to the press box in those four places.
7: I could call over, say, Dave Canales. Hey, Dave. Yeah, what's up? Could you walk upstairs in the broadcast booth and see if my earbuds are in there?
6: Yeah.
0: Pound sand, moron.
6: Yeah. I have a good sense it might be there. Mm-hmm. It was a busy sports weekend. Lot happening. Hey, congratulations to Denver's own Wyndham Clark, Valor's own, as he wins his second U.S. Open.
1: Man, I mean, the first one was amazing, and this one seems even better. I think especially after such a sour taste last year in this championship, to have some redemption and win this again is, I mean, gosh, it's almost surreal.
6: Had a lot to deal with. You know, he played so well over the first couple of rounds. The U.S. Open being the way it is, you knew at some point there was going to be some sort of, you know, market correction out there. He would have to battle that.
7: Mm-hmm.
6: He'd have to battle the course. He was playing in the final group with Scottie Scheffler. And he had to overcome a crowd that just flat out didn't like him.
1: I was kind of making jokes about it with Dave, where if we heard someone cheer for me, I go, oh, there's one person that likes me, you know? So we would kind of make jokes and make it maybe a little lighthearted. But it's tough, man. I've played now a Presidents Cup and a Ryder Cup on foreign soil, and it kind of had that atmosphere a little bit. I also got good prep last week in Canada. You know, they were pretty harsh on me the last day.
6: So a lot of this stems from a couple of incidents. One, he threw a club that ended up almost hitting a volunteer. Then you had the incident last year at Oakmont at the U.S. Open, and when he missed the cut, he went had a temper tantrum and tore up the locker room. So he's gained a reputation. You tell me whether it's deserved or not, of being a hothead that has people rooting against him. I think a lot of what was happening yesterday was you just had people who wanted it to be close. You know, you wanted to have a good...
7: Right.
6: You wanted him to come back to the pack. He was playing with Scheffler. They wanted Scheffler to make a run. So,
7: plus,
6: you know,
7: if you know you can get under somebody's skin, if you know there's a certain thing that gets somebody going or gets under their skin, like that's like, you know, having a brother or, you know, you're just going to... You're going to nitpick the little things that bother that particular person. You know, like, you've just learned something about me. You want to get under my skin? Mess with my bag.
6: Yeah.
7: Yeah. Put something in there that I don't know about.
6: Slip a nectarine in there when you're not looking.
7: Do you think maybe it wasn't me? Do you think maybe Stokely, to get back at me for the Hair Witch Project?
3: I'm trying to get you fired.
7: Put a nectarine in my...
6: That might not be a bad play. That's something to address with him, mm-hmm. when or if he ever comes back.
3: Yes. Bag.
6: Some other NBA news. Sham Sharania from ESPN saying it is going to happen that Giannis Antetokounmpo will be traded from Milwaukee before the draft tomorrow. Where he goes, don't know yet, but the leading candidates would appear to be Miami or Boston. We shall see. Dusty May leaving Michigan. After coaching that dominant team to a national championship, leaving for the NBA, going to Dallas, going to coach Cooper Flagg with the Mavericks. So that's a big bit of news there. And the big trade in the NHL yesterday, Brady Tkachuk getting reunited with his brother Matthew Tkachuk, in Florida as he gets traded from Ottawa for 3 first-round picks. So a busy, busy sports weekend.
7: Where do you suppose the name Tkachuk comes from? And that looks
8: Eastern European to me.
6: Right. That did not get anglicized when they came over here.
8: Kachuk. It's a great name.
6: And the other thing we learned is that America's new favorite best export has now become ranch dressing. Apparently all the foreigners came over for the World Cup and they fell in love with our ranch dressing.
8: I just am surprised, one, that folks from across the pond aren't familiar with ranch. Like, how could that not be a staple in, like, Spain or in England or pretty much anywhere? How's nobody really ever found, I guess, the pleasures of ranch?
6: Well, I mean, ranch as a accompanying condiment for us, mm-hmm. even, has become... I mean, you always had it with your wings, but even then, that took a while. Ranch is a, other than ranch dressing, or maybe, you know, in like a dip, but just, you know, a little side there. I mean, no, that's kind of a recent phenomenon here, even stateside. Yeah.
8: Like, what they have that we haven't caught on to yet. Like, I'll give you one in Europe that's really popular. Ketchup potato chips.
6: That's big?
8: Yeah. Ketchup potato chips. So instead of like barbecue potato chips or, you know, cool ranch chips or whatever, like the different flavors, dill, salt and vinegar or whatever, ketchup potato chips are big.
6: Hmm. Okay.
8: Yeah.
6: Asking for your takeaways, observations, leftovers from the Broncos offseason. Did they improve enough? And are you confident in Bo making the jump in year three? We had this conversation earlier. It was a good one. I want to reset it. What exactly will the jump mean? What will it look like? How will we know it's happening? That's next.
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26: If I don't get Mike and I sold, maybe it's Mike that's holding me back. 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
6: Yeah, Stoke off today. We hope, we assume there's nothing going on with Cody. Everything's okay with Cody.
28: Hope so.
6: Can we get a Cody growl? We haven't had a... Miss my Cody growl.
7: Wow, Cody's doing.
6: I think he's doing just fine.
7: Yeah.
6: I think Cody is the master of his own universe.
7: I'd love that.
6: I think
7: that.
6: He rules his roost like a king. I think he's just fine.
7: We should have a Cody day where Stoke brings Cody in.
6: Yes! Day. That'd be great.
7: Would be great.
6: Just have Cody here in studio with us?
7: Sitting on top of the table.
6: That'd be awesome.
7: Give him a remote to chew on.
6: Let him do whatever he wants.
7: Yeah.
6: If he wants to go pee in the corner, go ahead.
7: He's going to do whatever he wants.
6: He's
7: going to
6: do what he wants.
7: He's Cody.
6: I think you're right. I think we have to have Cody in here one day. We'll work on that.
7: Mm-hmm.
6: Bring Cody to work day for Stoke. The Broncos offseason is now officially here. Vacation next month. And what we learned about this team during the offseason, did they improve enough? In what areas do we like them? In what areas are we worried? All the moves that were made, some of the moves that weren't made. Am I oversimplifying things, Stink, when I just think it's as simple as the quarterback position is the most important position in all of sports. I know you hate that, but it's true. And to me, this is, it's all about Bo. It's all about Bo. We can talk about the running game, and we can talk about, you know, do they have enough at inside linebacker and all this, and, you know, is a tight end going to step up? I just think it comes down to going into year three, let's just put it where it needs to be put. Is Bo ready to make the jump? And what does that jump look like?
7: Yeah, I don't necessarily hate the fact that it's the most important position. It is. I understand the quarterback position being the most important. I get that. Can Bo continue to improve? Like, is his health, where's his health at with the ankle? And I think, you know, as I talked to Sean Payton last week, he said, hey man, if a game was on Father's Day this weekend, he'd be our starter. I mean, he's ready to go. So I think that the fact that you still have all this time before training camp, that bodes well for his health. And I think Bo will just be, I think it'll be fine. So that's great news. Ultimately, the big thing talking to Sean Payton about Bo was, hey, listen, he does get sped up a little bit. He does get a little frenetic at times in games.
6: Oh, thank God you said it.
7: Yeah.
6: My day's not complete until you say frenetic.
7: Yeah. So that's an issue. But he was like, he is so efficient and he understands the game so well that oftentimes he's a little ahead of the read, right? Like he's like already gotten through that hitch. So when you're talking about progressions, you know, a lot of guys will talk about, hey, the first throw is not, it's not the first progression, it's the rhythm throw, right? So as soon as I hit, like, let's say it's a five-step drop, I hit that fifth step, man, I'm ready to throw in rhythm. As soon as I hit, ball comes out. Then my first hitch is, okay, that's covered. I don't like that, right? They've taken that away. Da-da! I move up. That's my first hitch, and I'm ready to throw the next one. And for Bo, sometimes he sees that the rhythm throw is not going to work, so he's already hitched up, like, before he takes that pause. So he's actually ahead of the progression. He's ahead of the read. And Sean told me, listen, when a guy is behind the read, when a guy is slow, he goes, it's very rare that you can fix that because he doesn't process fast enough. Bo processes so quickly that I can coach that. I can coach slow down a little bit. That's a good problem to have because he's getting through it so quickly. Yeah. So I think that just comes with maturation. I just think it comes with playing the game and also just having that feel. You know, he's so competitive and he wants to go. Just having that feel and trusting what you're doing.
6: See, that's the best. That's what should make you so excited about Bo, and it's why I think so many people around the NFL world are just missing the boat here, is that there's clearly room for him to grow, but you look at the things that he already seems to have figured out, it's the most difficult part of playing quarterback. It's that processing part you're talking about, right. And it's, do you possess the clutch gene? You know, are you somebody that can come through in the clutch? Well, guess what? He's shown he can do that. So the beauty of all this is that he has the harder parts figured out. Now he has to take care of the, you know, quote unquote, easier parts. Slow down a little bit.
7: Right.
6: You see everything so quickly, slow down and let the body catch up with the mind, right? Or let the mind catch up with the body. And then secondly, don't just try to save all your best stuff for the fourth quarter. Well, to me, it's as simple as this. Take the Buffalo game, bottle that. Take the Buffalo game. You want to see a quarterback? You want to play at a level that will have everybody saying, oh, yeah, this guy has made the leap in year three, and he's clearly one of the elite quarterbacks in the NFL.
7: Sure.
6: Give me more of those Buffalo games where, really, start to finish, he was in command, he was in control, he was making smart decisions, yeah. He was making big plays. You give me that Buffalo game, give that to me 10, 12 times this year. Okay, now we're talking about a quarterback who clearly has made the leap. It will be talked about,
7: yeah,
6: among the elite quarterbacks.
7: Let me just tell you, if you do that, then everybody in the nation is going to have to reassess what they think of Bo Nix, exactly. Right? All those national media outlets and all the people that are pundits on the quarterback position, they're all of a sudden going to have to say, wait a minute, man. Like we've sitting there and say, hey, we've anointed Jaden Daniels. We've anointed Caleb Williams. We've anointed Drake May. We're going to have to actually reassess the way we've evaluated these guys, and we're going to have to put some more respect on Bo Nix's name. And I believe that. I think one of the reasons, it's not just all of a sudden he flips the switch in the fourth quarter and like, now I'm going to, you know. I think part of it, Mike, is when you get into those one-score games and all of a sudden you have to eliminate some stuff and you're playing more of a two-minute style offense, well, what happens when you're playing in 2 minutes? The menu becomes very small. There's only a handful of things that you're going to run in a two-minute situation. And so, you know, you've got your kind of two-minute plays, but it's very much like you're eliminating some of the motions, you're eliminating some of the, you know, the multiple formations and the multiple personnel groupings, and you're simpling down and you're saying, hey, man, we're going to run these five plays, and here, let's go. And so it becomes more repetitive, and it becomes something you're very familiar with. And so I think that's one of the reasons that all of a sudden you're looking at that going, oh, you know what? This makes sense. And then to couple that with Davis Webb calling plays and talking to Davis Webb about what he's going to do, what he's going to do differently, he's like, man, it's the same playbook, but I want to find, you know, our four or five core things that we're going to do exceptionally well and just build our game plans off those four or five core things. So we're gonna simplify a little bit, and we're going to tighten up the menu a little bit. And just doing that alone should help Bo Nix, you know, be more efficient early in games.
6: Well, we are going to see hopefully great coaching this year from the Broncos. We know we're going to get great coaching this weekend at our third annual Be a Mentor, Be a Fan Youth Football Camp. It's presented by Walmart. It's going on this Saturday, June 27th, Denver South High School's All-City Stadium. You got kids ages 8 to 14. Have them come on out, learn football, take what they already know about football, take it to the next level. You're going to be ably coached by Stink, Stoke, Philip Lindsay, as well as the staff of coaches from Denver South. And great, great thing. All proceeds benefiting Big Brothers Big Sisters of Colorado. For more information, to register your child again coming up on Saturday, head to denversports.com/camp. Up next, we are already seeing action in the NBA and NHL off seasons. Are the Nuggets and Avalanche going to join the party? That's next.
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12: 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Greg Penner is undeniable. Greg Penner and the Walton Penner Group and the Denver Broncos are going to be a dynasty. They just are. That sort of businessman, that sort of business people do is they excel.
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0: these owners. You are just paving the way to make it more palatable for us to lose.
1: How do you figure? I mean, I get that OKC, we took them to 7 when we had them in a playoff series, you know, a year before last. I understand all that stuff, but we lost to Minnesota that had lost all their players. What makes you think all of a sudden, athletically, they're going to be able to maintain against those two teams as those two teams are younger, faster, obviously more athletic, and have more versatility, more ways to beat you? So, like, how all of a sudden are you going to become better defenders without more athleticism? I mean, look at the way the Nuggets played. Like, if they get out, one, they slough off because they can't defend the three-point line, because they know as soon as they defend it, guys blow right by them and get to the rim, and there's no rim protection. Like, they've got fatal flaws. They do. They just have, like, the Avs have a fatal flaw in that when you get real physical with them over the course of a 7-game series, they don't hold up. And they have proven that over the last 4 years in the playoffs. That's what's bounced them in the playoffs. The Nuggets have a fatal flaw. They can't defend. They cannot defend. And especially the way the three-point line is used as such a weapon in today's game. When you knock down threes, it forces you to defend them. And when they go out to defend them, they can't.
0: The problem, Texter, with your take there is that San Antonio, they're an emerging beast, okay? Yes, the Nuggets played them well this year, but clearly San Antonio is picking things up at warp speed. And they're only going to be much tougher after going through the experience that they just went through in the NBA Finals. Oklahoma City, they're not going away. They got the players. They got the draft picks. The problem is, and this is something that I think plagues both teams with the Avalanche and Nuggets. I think both Joe Sakic and whoever's running the Nuggets, Josh Kroenke, Ben Tenzer, John Wallace, whoever it is, I think they're both open and they recognize that, can we compete? Can we win a lot of games? Can we entertain our fans? Can we play in front of sellout crowds? Can we win a playoff round or two with what we have? Yes. Can we win a championship? I think put them both under lie detector machines, that they'll both acknowledge they can't win a title with what they have right now. The problem is, for both the Nuggets and Avalanche, their core is getting older. And that's the biggest problem I see, is how do you maximize this window with a group of players that are getting older? Aaron Gordon's going to be 31 next year. Nikola Jokic is going to be 32. Cam Johnson's going to be 31. Jamal Murray's going to be 30. You go over to the Avs, right, and you look up and down their lineup. Nathan MacKinnon's going to be 31. Nazem Kadri's going to be 36. Gabe's going to be 34. Lekkonen's going to be 31. Val's going to be 32. You know, guys are getting up there in age. And I just look at where they're at right now, and it's a combination of guys getting older. Stink, they're making a lot of money. They got years left on their deals. And you're probably going to have no choice but to basically run it back, because trying to make a real impactful trade is going to be difficult, because what you're asking a team to take on in terms of age and contract is going to limit how much they're willing to give you back. So while I think that in the case of both the Avalanche and the Nuggets, they're willing to deal, I just think that they're going to find that the value out there isn't really that great. So you're probably better off and just keeping them and trying to run it back.
1: Let me ask you.
0: Hope against hope.
1: Let me ask you a question. So I always talk about there's 10 to 12 teams in the National Football League
0: mm-hmm.
1: that are actually legitimately trying to win a championship.
0: Mm-hmm.
1: Hey, if a championship comes, great.
0: Yeah.
1: You know, we'll ride that wave. Like, we'll celebrate that and we'll ride that for a while, but we're not, you know, really that committed. Are the Kroenkes that committed to winning another championship with either of these teams?

0: Or do you look at it like, hey, man, the Nuggets, we were never supposed to win a championship anyhow. We got the best player in the world. You know what? We've won a lot of games. You know, we won one championship. Hey, you know what? We're going to ride out the best player in the world. We're going to win. We're going to continue to win a lot of games. But winning a championship is not the top of our priority. It's just being really successful.
1: It's a good question. It's a complicated question. Here's my answer. I think the Kroenkes want to win a championship. Mm-hmm. Again. I think they're in the championship hunting business.
0: Okay.
1: But I think they're also smart enough to realize, after what I just said, about their ability to go out and change up their teams to make them better suited to win a championship. That might be difficult. So what's the fallback? We have gotten championships from both those teams.
0: Mm-hmm.
1: That's pretty good. That's better than most.
0: Yeah.
1: And you know what? We got a lot of familiar, popular, good, successful players that we can feel confident that even if they can't win a championship, guess what they're going to do? They're going to win a lot.
0: Mm-hmm.
1: They're popular. They're going to be good for the business of the Avalanche, good for the business of the Nuggets, and that's not the worst thing.
0: Yeah.
1: So
0: it's just really
1: interesting. I think they'd like to win, but I think they're also maybe smart enough to know that we can't get back in the championship winning business. So, hey, let's look at, rather than maybe selling off some guys, trading some guys with the unknown of what we're going to get back, hold on to them and keep that familiarity for our fans.
0: Yeah, I just look at, you've got, with the Avalanche, you've got two of the best players in the world,
1: mm-hmm.
0: Makar, MacKinnon. Is one championship enough when you've got two of the best players in the world? When you've got, you know, the best player in the world in Nikola Jokic, is one championship okay? So then I start thinking about it. I put it in my football, you know, perspective, Mike. Aaron Rodgers winning one championship.
1: Dynasty that never was.
0: Yeah. Brett Favre winning one championship. You look at guys like Peyton Manning. Peyton Manning needed another championship. Yep.
1: John had to win that second one.
0: Yeah.
1: Yeah.
0: So you look at all that, because the first one was, let's face it, the first one, you look at that game and you look at what happened, and people credit Terrell Davis for, you know, bringing a championship here. John ended up winning the MVP in Super Bowl 33 and had a phenomenal game in that game. I think that was, not that he needed to solidify his career, but it does when you start talking about Mount Rushmores. It does go into the Mount Rushmore conversation that we always have when it comes to sports.
1: It's a great question. All right. Does Nikola Jokic, Jamal Murray, Nathan MacKinnon, Cale Makar, Gabe Landeskog, do they need that second championship to validate, legitimize everything they've done here? Great question. We'll get to that coming up next. Summer's here, which means road trips, but with high gas prices, you may be questioning whether or not you could take that road trip. 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
1: You know, we were just talking about the idea of the Avalanche and Nuggets, Kroenkes, Joe Sakic, you know, why they might be content to, you know, continue to run it back with the core players they have. And this text, it's Bill from Northern Colorado. Biggest problem for the Nuggets is their coach. He's not experienced enough or creative enough or knowledgeable enough to make this work. We're missing a couple of players because the way the Timberwolves beat us, they took away Murray and Nikola Jokic. If you can do that, the Nuggets don't have enough players ever else to take the focus off those two guys. As long as that continues, we're going to have a tough ride. See, one thing that comes through crystal clear to me is that whether you're talking about Avalanche fans or Nugget fans, especially Avalanche fans, but I think Nugget fans too, they want to believe, and they do believe, that the players aren't that far away from being enough to get it done. But that the coaching holds them back.
17: Mm-hmm.
1: David Adelman holds them back. Jared Bednar holds them back. And one thing you can take advantage of if you are the Kroenkes when it comes to these two teams is if that truly is the feeling that the fans still want to believe in the players, you can swap out the coaches easily. And then you could continue to run back the popular players, the successful players, who still have something left to give. Maybe it's not enough at a championship level. But internally, when you're over there at KSC offices, you can have these conversations where, yeah, listen, we'd like to make some changes, but we're not going to be able to make significant enough changes. We got some players that everybody likes. Let's run it back with these guys. And look, if it just doesn't click, we can easily move on from the coaches.
0: Yeah.
1: It's an easy card to play.
0: Here's the problem with that text, Mike, is one, all right, you shut down Murray, you shut down, you know, you deny him the ball, you press him for the whole game, right? You make sure it's tough to get the ball up over half court, all those things, right? And let's say you shut down Nikola, right? And you rush guys at him and you double team him all the time. Well, what's the answer? Kick it out and have somebody knock down a shot. Well, guess what? When Christian Brown's afraid to shoot, well, his knees are knocking. He's got a wide open shot. His knees are knocking. How's that Adelman's fault? When Gordon is beat up and he doesn't have his legs and he can't knock down shots, like, how's that Adelman's fault?
1: It isn't, but you know how it's not.
0: But it's easy to. This whole thing is, you know, they've proven that here's the blueprint. You just deny the ball to Murray and you shut down Nikola and he can't make the adjustments. The adjustment is kick it out and knock down a freaking shot if they're running defenders at Nikola, if they're running defenders at Jamal Murray. But when you've got dudes that are afraid to shoot because nothing's going down, guess what? You're in trouble.
1: Mm-hmm.
0: You're not going to win, especially in a league that has become completely about knocking down threes, and you can't knock them down on a consistent basis.
1: All right, I think I need to educate this texter here who says, Evans, you're carrying the water for the Cronkies. Let me make this crystal clear, okay? I think the championship windows for both these teams have slammed shut. I do. Because I look at the core of the Nuggets, I look at the core of the Avalanche, the same core has been in place for the years since they won their championships, and nothing's really changed. And if anything, it looks like, especially with the case of the Nuggets, it looks like it's declining. Okay, this is not me supporting the Cronkies. This is me saying their championship windows are done. What I'm saying here is, for those of you, like myself, who would like to see significant changes made in both teams' cores, I'm recognizing that probably won't happen, and how it will be spun by the Cronkies, by both teams.
0: Mm-hmm.
1: So you do not confuse that with me carrying their water.
17: Is that crystal clear?
1: Yes. Is that crystal clear? There's two different conversations here. The other conversation we were just having is, when it comes to Nikola Jokic, when it comes to Jamal Murray, when it comes to Cale Makar, Nathan MacKinnon, throw Gabe Landeskog in there, do they have to win another championship? Or is one good enough?
0: So I look at it like, when you have the best player in the world, when you have a MacKinnon, you have a Makar, when you have Nikola Jokic, which is undeniably, over the last however many years, the best player in the world. Everybody, there's nobody that disagrees with that. Everybody has said that. Now, is he going to remain the best player in the world? You know, will Wemby take that title over? I mean, eventually he will. Will it be next season? Will it be the season? Eventually, he's going to take over the title as the
1: best player. Would you take Nikola Jokic or Victor Wembanyama next year?
0: Right now?
1: Next, this upcoming season, who would you prefer to have?
0: Probably Wemby because of his youth.
1: Then he's already taken over.
0: How about you?
1: Oh, yeah, I'd take
0: Wemby,
1: yeah.
0: Yeah.
1: He's the only guy.
0: All right, so
1: the bar is ridiculously high, right, but
0: the
1: yeah.
0: youth and the rim protection and the defense that he provides, the block shots and all those things, probably take Wemby. But the bottom line is winning one championship good enough when you've got a three-time MVP and a guy that probably likely should be four or five-time MVP? To come away with one championship, you know, Aaron Rodgers has four MVPs in this league, has one championship.
1: Mm-hmm.
0: You know, you look at those things, and I mean, even as great as Peyton Manning was throughout his career, and he was great. He's one of the greatest I've ever watched play. He's phenomenal. And he had, what is he, a five-time NFL MVP winner that needed a defense to win another championship to be on that kind of quote-unquote Mount Rushmore of, you know, the guys who sit at the big boy table of NFL quarterbacks because they have multiple championships. Like, you know, it may not be fair. Life ain't fair. That's just the way it is.
1: Mm-hmm.
0: And it just is. It's just interesting with Nikola, man. You can't have the best player in the world for a 6-7 year span and win one championship and think that that's a success. I mean, based on 40 years without anything,
1: right,
0: I get it.
1: Right.
0: But still.
1: You can never be so, I guess, so spoiled, I guess, as a fan to say, psh, only one championship. Yeah. Right? You should never. It should never be like that.
0: Yeah.
1: But if you are talking about legacies and you're talking about all-time greatness and you're talking about the idea of your players or your teams being remembered 20, 30, 40 years from now and you really do care about legacy, then yes, Jokic has to win another championship.
0: Mm-hmm.
1: McKinnon has to win another Stanley Cup. Absolutely.
0: Correct.
1: I mean, that's just... you know, if you're just looking at it from the standpoint of, hey, we're one of the lucky ones here in Denver, Colorado, we got to experience an NBA championship and a Stanley Cup with this group, okay. But if you are thinking about that next level, then yeah, you got to win another one. I always felt like the Avalanche, they had to win that cup in 01 because they had clearly left a Stanley Cup on the table. Even with winning two, I think they left a cup on the table.
0: Yeah.
1: So, naturally, I would feel the same way about this group having to win a second one. And the same thing with Jokic. Where Jokic, right now, Jokic, you look at Jokic and his legacy seems pretty secure. I'm telling you, if he doesn't win another championship, it's going to fade. It will fade. And you think about being an NBA fan 20, 30 years from now, he will not come up as naturally in these all-time great conversations as he does right now. It'll fade. He has to win another one.
0: I agree. I just use my NFL sensibility when it comes to quarterbacks. And no matter what you want to say about how great Dan Marino was, dude, no championship.
1: Mm-hmm.
0: Charles Barkley.
1: Mm-hmm.
0: You know, I love Chuck. Chuck is awesome. That will always haunt him. Karl Malone. John Stockton.
1: Yep.
0: Greats in the NBA. No championship.
1: Well, you mentioned Aaron Rodgers. Whenever and as time marches on here, and people have the greatest quarterback of all time conversation, you watch as the years go by how Aaron Rodgers fades. Whereas if he won one more championship,
0: mm-hmm.
1: No doubt.
0: Yeah.
1: No doubt.
0: Yeah. You think about it, the year that he had, remember the year he had that they went 15-1, I think they lost a game to Kansas City, and like they were the best team all season long. Like, I don't even remember the year it was now that I think about it. They get bounced in the playoffs and who cares?
1: Final text here. This goes back. This is clearly a disgruntled soccer fan who continues to be upset with you calling players soft. Why they only play once a week?
0: Yeah. Right.
1: I think you guys should do a show later today. I mean, by Mark's logic, you would be soft unless you do. Go have another nosebleed.
0: Well, we are doing a show. We'll do a podcast after this. We'll go do a couple different things.
1: Sure.
0: Come on. You could play soccer. You could play two games in one day. No problem. Trot around for 90 minutes. You know, grab some water, take another break, and trot around for another 90 minutes. You'll be fine.
1: Hey, we got our third annual Be a Mentor, Be a Fan Youth Football Camp presented by Walmart coming up this Saturday, Denver South High School's All-City Stadium. We're getting down to it. We've been telling you about it for a month now. It's a great event, and it's perfect for kids who are playing football, want to learn football, ages 8 to 14. You're going to get hands-on coaching from the likes of Stink, Stoke, Philip Lindsay, plenty of water breaks, as well as the staff of coaches from Denver South. All proceeds benefiting Big Brothers Big Sisters of Colorado. 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

0: welcome to it. It's a Monday edition of the program. Dover and Cecil rocking with you 10 to 2. That is what we do, and we appreciate you being here with us, however it is you take in the program. Listening all day long, four straight hours with us. You the real MVP if you can pull that off. We appreciate that to a level, well, you'll never know. But if you can't, we get it. Appointments, kids, meetings that could have been an email. I understand how the day goes. Thanks for rocking with us. Want to hear from you guys throughout the show with Tribe and Trucker Roll Call. We'll get into all of that coming up here on the show today. We didn't get to do it too much on a Friday, having the day off. So hopefully everybody out there had a good Father's Day. Cecil, a happy belated Father's Day to you. Hopefully you got to get a little downtime, hang with the folks. That, you know, called your pops and all of that good stuff. So to all the dads out there, hopefully you had yourselves an outstanding Father's Day. I know my dad did because he went to the golf course and then the VFW. So I'm like, oh, doesn't get much better for a Dover boy right there.
1: Right.
0: Golf course and then the VFW. So hopefully all the pops out there got it done. All right, Cease, I want to do a couple things to start this show. One, I know you don't care, so we'll do it quickly. Congratulations to a Wyndham Clark. Colorado kid wins his second U.S. Open. Cool moments out on the golf course for father-son. Wyndham's dad actually surprised him showing up. Like, hey, you just won. Your dad's here on Father's Day. That was cool. And then those that watched it, there was a 17-year-old amateur. 17 years old.
1: Okay.
0: Playing with pros and played pretty damn good for a 17-year-old. He's going to go to Florida State and be great, and we'll learn all about him later on in life. But he had set up with the U.S. Open to get his dad on his bag to caddy for him for the final hole. And dad didn't know about it. So caddy goes over and like takes off, you know, the weird bib or whatever they have to wear.
1: Yeah.
0: And like taking it off. And the dad's like, what are you doing? My son's not done. You got to finish. And he goes, no, you're finishing with your son. You'll make the walk up there and turn in his scorecard and all those cool moments. So it was very awesome to see one Colorado kid winning the U.S. Open second time for Wyndham. And then, like I said, Miles Russell is the young man's name, getting his pops out there. It was like, I love my dad moments, you know. Like sitting there, me and Evan's talking about our golf naps, waking up from our golf naps to cry to watch pops on bag. It was a cool moment, Cease.
1: All right, cool. Nice.
0: Yeah, very, very
1: just
0: cool.
1: Just got me thinking about those type of moments that you have in front of your dad.
0: Mm-hmm.
1: You know what I mean? And what they mean when you do something good and you're like, did you see that, Pops? Yeah. And Pops did see it. So
0: you know what we can do today? Maybe we have some fun with Father's Day, like an old Irvin Brown get in the hunt type of moment.
1: Irvin Joe.
0: Irvin Joe. Like a memory of your father with sports. Maybe it's the first time you beat him at your sport. Or the first time, I remember my dad like blocking the hell out of my shot early on and like, oh, this is how it's going to go.
1: Yeah.
0: Okay, no easy ones. Maybe we get in on that today in honor of the Father's
1: Day. When's the first time you impressed your dad in sports?
0: Yeah, there you go.
1: Like, what was that moment? Because that's what that moment makes me think of.
0: Yeah, those kind of moments. I had basketball moments early on where it's like,
1: I had rodeo moments early on.
0: I'm actually all right at this. Yeah. You know, like, that's kind of cool.
1: Yeah, no, it's good. And it's good when you find something that you and your pops enjoy together, sports. And when you're able to do something that makes you feel good and your dad is proud of you, I think that's a great feeling that all of us can enjoy and remember.
0: So hit us up with some of those at 303-713-1043. RamosLaw.com text line. We ask that you put your name on the end of every text.
1: Is it okay if one of them is not sports?
0: Of course.
1: Because I'm thinking back years ago, we had a kid that we had hired to do some ranch work for us. He wasn't very good.
0: Okay.
1: And so
0: what do you
1: there
0: mean
1: was
0: by ranch work? Just like picking stuff up?
1: Yeah, just ranch stuff.
0: Okay.
1: It's too much to go into as far as that, but like ranch stuff. So there were some wild horses that were out in the meadow by the river. And so the kid was supposed to go get one of the wild horses, and he couldn't do it. And dad got mad, and I went out, and I got him. And all I remember is riding through, and it was kind of a meadow with some water down. So I'm splashing through the water on my horse. I went out there, and I roped this thing in front of everybody. Yeah. Just, like, got the horse, dallied, got the horse back to the barn, and dad was very proud of that. So it was one of those proud papa moments, you know, and, like, splashing through the water to go get this horse because we had some slappy that couldn't get him. So that's non-sports moment. I got other rodeo moments. That's not really a rodeo moment, but it just kind of...
0: It's rodeo activity.
1: It makes you remember, like, when were those moments sports-wise or activity, so many activities-wise that made your pops proud?
0: So that's like Mr. Lammy's going, that's my boy!
1: Yeah.
0: It's my son right there!
1: That's how he did it! That's what you should have done. It was
0: that's
1: easy.
0: Cool. Yeah. I like those. Let's have some of those moments. Those, hey, my pop's proud of me. I did right by my old man moments. So you can tell us what those are along with your tribe and trucker roll call text. Who are you? Where are you? What you doing for a buck out there today? That'll be fun to learn about your guys' old men and your memories that stand out. I love that memory, especially the horse in the water. Like, you probably look like some sort of hero, you know? That long, thick black hair that you lammies have. Just flowing in the wind.
1: Flowing in the wind. I had a cowboy hat on, but still, like, no, you just got to get it done. So a lot of rodeo moments, a lot of memories, a lot of coaching.
0: I love that.
1: A lot of time, you know, and a lot of memories that you can share and kind of go back over on Father's Day.
0: Mm-hmm.
1: So we all love sports, and largely we all love sports because of our dads.
0: Yeah. Why do you think I'm here? I just want my dad to be proud of what I've done for a living. And hopefully he's done that. I've done that. All right. So, yeah, hit us up with some of those. We'll have a ton of fun with that throughout the day. Give you guys a little bit of love on the text line for Tribe and Trucker Roll Call. Again, who are you? Where are you? What you doing for a buck? Let us give you and your company a shout out. And why not give your old man a shout out as well the day after
1: Father's Day? That's kind of what Father's Day is about, right?
0: Yeah,
1: just
0: exactly.
1: Shout out the old man and say, hey, thanks, Pops.
0: Yeah.
1: You know, thanks for raising me right.
0: Thanks for raising me right and dealing with the nonsense that I'm sure you put your father through. And I definitely put my father through.
1: Yeah, for sure. I remember taking Liam down to Grover. Shout out Grover Rodeo this weekend on Father's Day.
0: Nice.
1: And I was showing him stuff. I was like, that's the packaged liquor where we used to, you know, take beer. My buddy's parents owned it, but we'd take beer from the packaged liquor and sell it at high school parties.
0: That's a hustle right there.
1: And Liam was 15, and he was like, how old were you when you did that? I was like, it's about your age. And he looks at me and goes, I am way better than you. I'm like, I know. So, yes.
0: And you're like, if you did that, I'll beat you know what.
1: Exactly. I just think every father wants his son to be better than he was. Mm-hmm. I think that's a drive for all of us out there. And when you're able to accomplish that, you're like, okay, done. Job done. But I think we all put our dads through hell, so nice to shout them out and give a little bit of the love back, right?
0: Give some love back. That's exactly right. Give a little bit of that love back. I also want to do it, and we'll have to do it a little bit more in depth later when we have some more time, but I saw this thing on social media, and it's actually been kind of hanging around for about a week or so, where Fox Sports, NFL on Fox is the Twitter handle, has a graphic, and it's who's the best quarterback duo or quarterback wide receiver duo, the new quarterback wide receiver duos. So you're putting Drake May and AJ together. You're putting Josh Allen and DJ Moore together. You're putting, I don't know if Aaron Rodgers and Michael Pittman Jr. need to be a part of this conversation, but they're on the graphic.
1: Yeah, I get it.
0: Brock Purdy and Mike Evans. Again, will Brock stay right? Will Mike even stay right? Jackson Dart and Odell Beckham Jr. That's kind of cute that they think they belong in this conversation. And then Jalen Hurts, and they're going with Lemon, but you might want to throw in Devontae Smith as they're not new, but now he's truly number one without AJ. And if you want to do that, I'm down for it too. And then, of course, Bo Nix and Jalen Waddle. When I look at these names, the only quarterback that I think is better than Bo Nix right now is Josh Allen. And turn the lights on real bright, and Josh Allen will pee down his leg like he always does. But he's still a damn good NFL quarterback. I don't know what A.J. Brown's going to bring. He'll elevate in year one and then become a distraction and another problem in the locker room from year two and on. But, man, not just Homer Radios kind of stuff, but Bo Nix, Jalen Waddle. I'll give you Josh Allen and DJ Moore mostly because of who Josh is.
1: Yeah.
0: But those are the only other duo I'm looking at going, all right, yeah, they might push to put better numbers up than Bo and Jalen, a.k.a. Bottle Service.
1: Yeah, and I'm not sure if Bottle Service is beat out by anyone except maybe A.J. Brown and Drake May.
0: Oh, really? You think they go nuts?
1: Yeah, if we just go like, okay, who is set up exactly for what this team needed and kind of that missing piece? I don't necessarily look at DJ Moore as a missing piece for the Bills.
0: No.
1: Right now, they've been trying. You look at their draft picks, Keon Coleman, et cetera, that they've been trying to get at the wide receiver position. It hasn't worked. Well, guess what now? Now you look at it with A.J. Brown. That's probably going to work. And then with the Buffalo Bills, you're like, okay, I'm not sure if DJ Moore works as much as Jalen Waddle does with Denver. Waddle kind of is that perfect fit. Puzzle piece in exactly what the Broncos needed. They needed playmakers. They've got one in a big way in Jalen Waddle. So I like this conversation.
0: Yeah, like I said, let's dive a little deeper into it because we can break down what each of those guys are going to bring to the table, duo that is quarterback and wide receiver, and then put a number on a healthy number of what Bo is going to get yardage-wise just with Jalen himself. So I want to get into that conversation. I also want to go a little bit into this because Dan Graziano wrote about the big question. They do it for every NFL team at ESPN.com. We only care about the Broncos. He talks about Bo going to the next level because of Jalen, but I'm not sure that's the biggest offensive question for the Broncos. I think there's a couple others that we need to consider, and that's coming up next.
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4: 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Hit that subscribe button for us. It'll go a long way, and we're grateful for you doing so. And then participate right there in Tribe Chat, thanks to our friends over at Champ Honda. Our guy Joe from Loveland's checking in. He's working. He's always out there grinding for WS Barricade on Bothan Road today. I probably said that wrong, in Berthoud. He's got a lane closed up there, so be safe. Love the show. This is his tagline. Cecil's a genius. Dover's smart. Best show of the day.
8: Ha!
4: Like that. Like that one a lot. Video games. Yeah, they count. Joe Majestic asked, does video games count? I remember whooping my dad's butt in NBA Jam. Joe Majestic.
8: Nice.
4: That's pretty cool. It counts, right?
8: Of course.
4: Beating your dad in video games always counts. And beating him in NBA Jam, that's a moment right there, Joe. We appreciate you checking in with us as you do. One of our A1s from day one. So keep those texts coming. We'll get to as many of those as we possibly can. But let's answer that question. So an ESPN article about all 32 teams, Dan Graziano all over it, about what
8: will be the biggest question about this team going into the 2026 season. This one is Jalen Waddle. Does Jalen Waddle elevate Bo Nix to another level?
9: Yeah.
8: That's a fair question, and you and I have talked about that quite a bit, honestly, this offseason. We're going to continue to talk about it because he's the shiny new toy, and we're fired up to see how he is used. But is that the biggest question about this Broncos team? And that's where I don't know that I can say that is. Bo does need to take another step of development.
9: Right.
8: I think that's coming naturally. Honestly, Cecil, with or without Jalen Waddle, I think we're going to see it. We're going to see a different version of Bo Nix this year just because of who he is and what Davis would bring to the table. Now you have this outstanding player that you can throw the football to. So he'll take that next step. But, dude, as long as this guy's on the roster and he has the emphasis of his role that he has, the biggest question for the Denver Broncos will only be, is J.K. Dobbins going to stay healthy?
9: Yeah, and that's the thing with J.K. Dobbins. I don't think it is a question. He's going to get hurt.
8: It's like inevitable?
9: Yeah, I don't think that is a question at all whatsoever. It's J.K. Dobbins? No. You know, I didn't mean to get the question out. Hey, do you think J.K.? No. No, he's going to get hurt. It's when is it? Is it week 8? Is it week 10? Is it week 2? Is it the preseason? Like, it's going to happen eventually. So what time does J.K. Dobbins get hurt and how Jonah Coleman is so ready? I love that here on the cusp of July, all I'm seeing on my timeline is like, hey, guys, you know what? Jonah Coleman is... No kidding, Alex, get ready because I almost dropped an S-bomb. No, you know what? Really? Jonah Coleman.
8: Sherlock.
9: Wow.
8: Yeah.
9: Amazing, amazing insight there from... someone not in Denver, but like for me, it's not a question about J.K. Dobbins. It's an inevitability. So because of that, I think the Waddle question is, but it's, I think it's a little more complex than that. And here's why. It's not if Bo Nix takes that next step, he will. How large is that next step? Because look at Josh Allen in year 3 when Davis Webb was there.
8: Yep.
9: And that year, Josh Allen took a step into superstardom in the National Football League. Whatever you thought about him before, physical talent, go Wyoming Cowboys, whatever you thought about Josh Allen, he wasn't the Josh Allen that we know until year 3. Bo Nix, kind of like Josh Allen, where it's like, people still doubted. People, as remarkable as it may seem, still doubted Josh Allen. Oh, he's a big arm. He does can't 50% accuracy. Guy can't throw. Whatever.
8: Look, his completion percentage and yardage totals weren't good.
9: Yeah.
8: Until year 3.
9: Yeah.
8: Bo's way better at completion percentage and yardage total than Josh was in
9: and
8: first 2 years.
9: And he still gets hate.
8: Yeah.
9: Or disrespect or whatever.
8: I like to call it lack of knowledge.
9: Yeah. Exactly. And that's what it is. So now, what kind of step is that? Could it be a monumental step? Could we talk about Bo Nix pushing for NFL MVP? Yeah. Yeah, we could. Now, I'm not projecting that. Don't at me, bro. But that's the type of levels that he is on. So it's not, will he take the next step with Jalen Waddle? It's how much of a step does he take with Jalen Waddle? Because we're talking about like continuing to be one of the top 12 quarterbacks in the league. But if he takes that next step in the way that he can, we're talking about, dare I say, the best combination, the best passing game, and yes, that means the best quarterback in the NFL.
8: So yeah, Waddle will elevate Bo Nix. Are there other offensive questions? Because like I said, I write down J.K. Dobbins, and I know you call it, we both agree that it's inevitable that it's going down, but that's still a question that surrounds this team, because they go as he goes. Now you have R.J. and Jonah as backup, so we all feel a little bit better about that. I think there's another tied in question, again, something that we've really harped on and talked about a ton going back to Evan Engram in the Joker post. I started to think about this last night just preparing for the show today. Are we too focused on the tight end position? Because it was dog butt a year ago and they won 14 games, went to the AFC Championship, and if their quarterback didn't break his ankle, they're winning the Super Bowl.
9: Yeah.
8: So I mean, like, I know we won it, but it feels like it's just icing on the cake that we're requesting instead of requiring.
9: Well, we're requiring because modern-day NFL requires your tight ends.
8: But, I mean, look what they did a year ago, and they didn't do jack at that spot.
9: Well, what if they would have used the tight end? Then they would have been better. Like, that's my argument. Like, what did they did a year ago? It was awesome. Yeah, and it could have been better because everybody's doing it. The NFL's a copycat league. And when the Rams are trotting out Puka Nacua as a tight end, and they're using 3 tight end sets regularly, almost 40% of the time, the Broncos are behind. They're behind the trend, and they're behind the trend because Evan Engram didn't perform.
8: Well, that's Hank Scorpio's a little more creative than Sean Payton is.
9: Yes, that's not untrue, but Sean could be.
8: Well, roster allows. Hank Scorpio is Sean McVay. Roster allows him to do that.
9: Yeah, roster allows him to do that. But Sean, now with Jalen Waddle, will have some more versatility. So it's time for him and his offense, the Broncos offense, to show that creativity. I think that's on him. That's, honestly, I think you have just revealed the biggest question. How much more creative will this offense be? It's not about Waddle.
8: I like that.
9: It's not about Bo. It's not about JK. Isn't it always about Sean?
8: Ask Sean. He says, yeah.
9: Hey, George, they said it was all about me on the radio. Did you hear him, George? It was amazing. It's because it's always about me, right, George? I mean, you don't.
8: Oh, wait, Alex, I need audio.
9: We need
8: here.
9: The iPad on. Audio. I mean, you don't need. George, you know that they love you.
8: There we go.
9: They love me on the fan, George. You love me too, right, George?
10: Yeah.
9: You never get sick of me, right, George?
10: Yeah.
9: Okay, it's all about me, isn't it, George?
10: Yeah.
9: Okay, there we go.
8: You talk to my boy Schlereth?
10: Yeah.
8: I love this game.
9: It's awesome. But I think
8: that's a fair question.
9: I think that's the question. How creative can Sean get? Because if he can get as creative as Hank Scorpio, your guy Sean McVay, Broncos are going to the Super Bowl, man.
8: Yeah. I like that we're all just going to call him Hank Scorpio now. I like that you're leaning in to Sean McVay being Hank Scorpio. You guys tell us, are there questions that we're missing? Bo Nix being elevated because of Jalen. Yeah, that's a question. JK's health. Inevitability, but still a question about this team. Tight end. How much do they really need a tight end presence to repeat what they did a year ago? And then I love what Cecil's throwing out. Creativity. Will Sean be more creative this year because of two things? The roster allows him, and his quarterback is taking that next step. So tell us if we missed anything or how you feel about some of those texts. Our guy Steve is checking in. My dad worked for a bunch of rock bands in the 70s.
9: Whoa.
8: Iron Butterfly, the Doobie Bros, and Zeppelin for 6 years. What? He was a drummer, and so am I. In sixth grade, rock band played a four-song set and closed it out with Stairway to Heaven. That was a cool moment. So playing with your dad, too. Sports, music, whatever it is, video games, like Joe said.
9: Right.
8: Music, that fits and checks the box, too. Playing with your dad would be pretty freaking cool.
9: That's an incredible story. That's leader in the clubhouse right now. You want to get in the hunt?
8: Yeah.
9: Give us a dad story. Give us a dad story. The time you made your dad proud. Sports, music, whatever.
8: Yeah. That's a cool moment. Mm-hmm. That's a very, very cool moment. Sharing the stage with your old man would be pretty sweet. Chris, the garage door guy, is checking in. He's going to the new Broncos practice facility to program some garage doors. All right. We like that. Nice. Hopefully he'll get to see some players. And he says,
11: God bless Bo Nix.
8: We can always do that for you, Chris, the garage guy. All right. We appreciate that. Keep hitting us up. Fun stuff. Seeing stories about your guys' dad. Let's honor our old men today, the day after Father's Day. Fun stuff. NBA draft. It's tomorrow, Cease. The Nuggets, well, they can't really do anything with the roster until tomorrow night. So what are we expecting? And are they going to be a big player in draft night trades? If they want to shake up the roster, tomorrow night's their first chance to do it. What are we expecting? That's coming up next.
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0: Children aged 8 to 14 can enjoy hands-on coaching from former Denver Bronco players like Mark Schlereth, Philip Lindsay, Brandon Stokely, as well as a staff of coaches from Denver South. All proceeds are going to benefit Big Brothers Big Sisters of Colorado. So for more information or to just register your child, head to denversports.com/camp to get signed up. We got our man Kiko Rodriguez going last week. We hooked him up with a entry. So hopefully Kiko is going to have a great time and you see him out there with the crew. Get signed up. We don't want anybody left behind. All right. See, so yeah, NBA draft is tomorrow. Again, round one tomorrow, and then they're going to do round two. I think that's a really weird way to do it from the NBA, but whatever. The Nuggets will be on the clock. They have pick number 26 tomorrow night. Story written at denversports.com late last week by the man, the myth, the legend, Jake Shapiro, about some reports what the Nuggets want to do. There's some reports that they want to package Cam Johnson and this number 26 overall pick to move up. But to move up for whom, we don't know. Obviously, they're going to keep that pretty tight and try to save their guy. But the article mentions Michigan's forward, Morez Johnson Jr. Pretty big player. Can, be a good role player. Was that at Michigan? I'm not sure what he's going to translate into the NBA. Like, I don't have a comp for you for him. Okay. He's a forward that's not a great shooter, can score it from inside, definitely going to give you a rebound, outlet transition, can get up and down the floor a little bit, comes from a team that just won the national championship, so there's some winning there. A traditional blue blood where, you know, the dude's got enough talent to be recruited and then go to Michigan after a couple years at Illinois, which also has kind of come on as a Big Ten basketball school here as of late. I wouldn't tell you like, oh, that's the guy they got to go get and it changes everything.
1: Yeah.
0: But if his name gets called tomorrow to come to the Mile High City, I'm not going to be too upset about it.
1: Yeah, and that's the thing. What do they need the most? What do you want them to get the most? Defense, defense, and defense.
0: Are you looking for like a straight up Aaron Gordon replacement?
1: Aren't you?
0: I mean, it feels like they're ready to leave, right?
1: Why would you not be? If you ask me, are you looking for a straight up Aaron Gordon replacement? My mind goes, yeah, why would you not be?
0: Or Cam Johnson. Because this is another play, and again, this is my...
1: I don't think he can replace Cam, do you?
0: No, this guy, because he can't shoot.
1: Yeah.
0: But that's what I mean, or another version of it. But I still, and maybe this will bite me in the ass in the season, but I still look at a guy like Spencer Jones, and especially the version of Aaron that I've seen the last couple years, I don't know that Spencer can't be that. Give me some version of that, to be honest.
1: Okay. Yeah, well, we'll see what they do in the NBA draft, but what do you want? I think all of us want athleticism and defense, no matter who the Denver Nuggets pick in the draft, moving up, moving down, second round tomorrow, like, yeah, okay, it's fine. I need defense, I need athleticism, I need some youthful energy, and I just thought of this, so maybe this is very dangerous.
0: Okay.
1: But is there a team, we had the Nova Knicks, right? And I feel sorry for DiVincenzo, who wasn't part of the Nova Knicks that won it all. But
0: hopefully they FaceTimed him.
1: Because of that, is there a college team that you'd want to recreate for the Denver Nuggets?
0: Oh, that's fun.
1: Like Wolverine Nuggets.
0: Yeah.
1: You know what I mean? We had Nova Knicks. Mm-hmm. Why couldn't we have Michigan Nuggets? Is Michigan a team that you'd want to pluck as many guys from that roster as you possibly could? Now, eventually,
0: right.
1: This is like Joker way into 2.0 Joker, probably 3.0 Joker, if we talk about the years that it took the Nova Knicks to win it all. What is that, like 8 years? Off the top of my head, Alex, correct me if I'm wrong. So, yes, down the line, but do you like that idea of like, that was a really great Michigan team?
0: Mm-hmm.
1: Go get as many of those guys as you can.
0: I mean, if you trust, well, it's interesting because Dusty May now is the coach for Dallas, so he's not at Michigan anymore.
1: Right.
0: But, like, if you trust that guy's coaching style, philosophy, and his recruiting trail, then, yeah, you just kind of tap into that well over and over. I think we've seen NFL teams, Philly, the Eagles, right, have all the Georgia guys. Like, they just trust in
1: that
0: system
1: Georgia
0: and what
1: guys.
0: Kirby's doing down there.
1: Yeah.
0: So I don't hate that idea by any means. What's it going to look like in Michigan minus May? We'll find out. But they were a pretty damn good basketball team this year, obviously winning the national championship. Just for Johnson Jr., I mean, he's not even as good of a three-point shooter as Aaron Gordon. And Aaron Gordon's not this great three-point shooter that we're talking about. He's just a bigger body at 6'9", 250 pounds, that can guard 1-5, can give you buckets. And if you play alongside Nikola Jokic, that short corner, he's 6'9", he can catch a ball and dunk it a whole bunch of times. So that's kind of the appeal there for Johnson Jr.
1: Yeah, and that's the thing. Offense, we don't need any offense here. It's defense is the order of the day because,
0: They can score 130, right?
1: Yeah, offense, I think they're fine. Joker.

0: You take it. You take it. Yeah. Jamal, you take it. Like, offensively, this team is more than fine. Defensively, youthful athleticism and kind of that attack mode. Like, they need guys who are tough.
1: Mm-hmm.
0: They need guys who have more heart.
1: Who want it.
0: And guys that won a championship at Michigan, I think that's kind of a path you could follow. Like, get a winner, get a champion, get someone that's a defensive, brings energy to the court. That's exactly what the Nuggets need. Offense, they're fine. The guy's not a great shooter.
1: Yeah.
0: I don't care.
1: But you know what we're doing, too? We're going to talk ourselves into this, and I'm going to be guilty of it, so okay. I'm getting ahead of it here.
0: Okay.
1: We're going to get into this position, and Alex, I think you and I kind of live in the same Nuggets world, so maybe you can relate of... right now, tomorrow's the draft. The day before the draft, I'm going, all right, so the 26 pick's going to come in and make a difference on the Nuggets roster? That's crazy to think, especially the way the NBA or college is so watered down right yeah. now with what they're not being taught at that level. Then tomorrow, they're going to pick somebody at number 26, and I'm going to go, they got a guy that can help in year number one. But that's actually not what the reality is. They're at 26, Cease. This guy is a young basketball player that's going to be so raw and not know what the hell he's doing at the NBA level
0: yeah.
1: that you just can't make an impact.
0: Well, let's answer the question, Claire, because you're bringing up something that's very accurate, but let's answer the question because I think it's very revealing and it's very honest. It ain't about this year, girl.
1: I know.
0: So you're getting a guy that can impact this year. It's actually not about that.
1: Can he actually do something next year when exactly. you're in another championship?
0: Well, and window? That's why I mentioned the Michigan Hopefully. Cluster of like, okay, in a few years, can you have a couple of those guys?
1: Yeah.
0: Because that's what we're talking about. You're not talking about making a championship run with David Adelman. You're just not.
1: That's not
0: And
1: happening.
0: If you are, you're silly. Stop being silly.
1: Your last name's Adelman or Kroenke if you're doing that.
0: Yes, or you work for KSC and you can't say any different. Like, that's the bottom line. Yeah. They're not going to push for a championship so long as David Adelman is their head coach. So any move that they make, it's not about this year. And that sucks. But I also think of the future that you could build. Can you have building blocks? Can you have pieces? Can Nikola just stay forever and ever and ever? And then can you put a better unit around him? With that toughness, with that aggression, with that athleticism that you need, I think this year is the step to do that. But nothing's final, nothing's set, nothing's like, that's the missing piece. Now they're over the top. Now they're going to make a run. I don't care if they trade for Klay Thompson, which is the internet buzz rumor yeah. out there on Twitter.
1: That's a bad trade.
0: I don't care what they do. It's not about this year. If you're making the trade for Klay Thompson, it's not about this year. That's window dressing.
1: Yeah, Klay Thompson would be, I think you said it, Alex. Look at us. We got Klay Thompson.
0: We got Klay Thompson,
1: we got one
0: guys.
1: Of the Splash Brothers. Whoa, look at what we did.
0: It's Paul Millsap all over again.
1: Yeah. Listen, if you're breaking up with Meg Thee Stallion, I don't want you on my basketball team. I got rules around here. This isn't NOM, okay? We've got rules. You can't break up with someone like that and then expect us to cheer for you because you got my shirt on. I just can't do it. You seen Meg?
0: Of course.
1: We'll go over Instagram during the break just to refresh everybody's opinion here. Yeah. All right. So we'll find out tomorrow what's going down. We'll probably have to check in with some of our basketball peeps throughout this week to figure out what the Nuggets have done or, worst case scenario, have not done. All right. One quick text here says, What's up? Tribe Leaders, it's Jeff from Denver checking in. Daily, all day listener. You the MVP, Jeff. He says, my best or one of my best memories was my pops taking me out deep sea fishing.
0: Whoa.
1: My moment with my pops where I saw I made him proud as being 7 years old on that fishing trip and catching and doing all the work to bring in a 40-pound yellowfin tuna. One of my greatest moments with my pops. That
0: wow.
1: is awesome, Jeff. Hopefully you guys got to keep that bad boy, ate it or stuffed it or something to have the memory with your old man. I just went deep sea fishing with my old man last summer. It's the second time we've done it.
0: Nice.
1: But it's one of the greatest. All day long, catching fish after fish after fish, sunburnt when you get home. It's just one of the coolest days of all time. Glad you got to experience that, Jeff. All right. Want to talk a little Rockies. We'll give you an update what they did over the weekend against old Paul Skeens. Got the better of him on a Saturday night. We'll talk about that coming up next.
2: 3 years ago, the Broncos were a laughingstock. Now, back-to-back playoffs, 32 wins, and an ownership group spending like they mean. Now Cecil's ready to say what Broncos country is thinking.
0: The greatest bit of news and information that I can provide today for you is merely this. Greg Penner is inevitable. Greg Penner is undeniable. Greg Penner and the Walton Penner Group and the Denver Broncos are going to be a dynasty. They just are. That sort of businessman, that sort of business people do is they excel.
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0: big T.I. album coming out this week, too.
1: I like it.
0: Oh, I'm fired
1: this
0: up.
1: This your stuff? This is your stuff.
0: This is my
1: your
0: stuff.
1: New stuff.
0: Yeah,
1: nice.
0: This is some of the new stuff we
1: new
0: sent
1: stuff,
0: in.
1: New stuff.
0: Some new music coming on the show that we're fired up for.
1: Yeah.
0: The Colorado Rockies did some stuff over the weekend that make them a little worthy of our airtime, see?
1: We're fired up for them.
0: We always tell you, hey, we're going to talk about the Rockies if they give us something to talk about. If not, we'll move on to the other subjects. But they take 2 out of 3 from the Pirates.
1: Okay.
0: Had about 37,000 each night for the Pirates. It's warm, and on Saturday, Paul Skeens was pitching. Everybody wants to see the phenom that is. Like I said, they take 2 of 3 from the Pirates, beat Skeens on Saturday night, thanks to, how about Jake McCarthy, first Rockies batter of the night on Saturday, inside the park home run. Center fielder for Pittsburgh dives for it, goes, it just stops at the wall. And then I think it was Huey who was on the call with Drew goes, uh-oh, like he knew it was about to come.
1: Yeah.
0: Jake gets on his horse about shortstop position. He flips that bat off, gets in it a little bit harder, and goes all the way home. He slid home, didn't really even have to. Could have been a stand-up inside the park home run for our guy Jake McCarthy.
1: It's a special one here.
0: I don't know if we've ever done it for an inside
1: the park. I don't think we have.
0: We're making history, folks, thanks to Jake McCarthy.

0: your kingdom. Oh, that's good stuff, dude. Just watching him haul ass around second base.
1: I know.
0: Like that, knowing like, oh, it's real. Third base coach is giving him the go. Like, I get to score an inside. It's little league stuff.
1: Oh, yeah.
0: So I was actually watching it inside. And my neighbor, who sometimes I sneak over and watch their stuff,
1: yeah,
0: especially the pay-per-view stuff, they were watching it too. And so Jake goes around, and I'm like, I'm going, oh, God, he did it. And then Bruce wants to buy Wiener. Dog wants to go outside.
1: Yeah.
0: I go out. They're losing their minds because they're on a little delay on the outside TV. Okay. And I'm like, Jake McCarthy? And he's like, Jake McCarthy? And we had a little moment there together as neighbors. It was cool.
1: Nice. I like that. Over the fence neighbor talk. Maybe pass back some beverages or something. But yeah, okay. Rockies have some excitement this weekend. And certainly with the weather being perfect here in Colorado, that was amazing to see as well. So yeah, keep it up. And we'll keep talking about you. When you make these type of plays, they make the show.
0: I mean, dude, we're talking about the final, you know, week or so of the month, and they're two games under 500 in the month of June.
1: Why was May so bad?
0: When they were, 11-something games under 500 in May.
1: Yeah, May was terrible. April got off to an interesting start. Mm-hmm. We're excited. And then May was like, oh, I guess we shouldn't be as excited. And then now June, we're at June 22nd now.
0: Yeah.
1: I mean, we've got a week basically left in this month, and the Rockies have been encouraging. I guess
0: encouraging is a good word.
1: Encouraging, interesting. I'm not going to say good. I'm not going to say outstanding,
0: good,
1: but encouraging and interesting. And isn't, if we were to kind of go over a theme, right? 25,000 foot view, this thing. If I were to tell you at the end of the year, they won X number of games, whatever, give me a number, I'll agree with it. But I tell you, the Rockies throughout the entire year, except for May, they were encouraging and interesting. Wouldn't you take that?
0: Hell yeah, I would.
1: I'd take that 10 times out of 10, dude. I mean,
0: and look, I'm looking at the rest of their June schedule. They got three with the Red Sox at Coors, so you know they're going to sell out 37,000 strong again. That's the next three games. Then they're going to go to Minnesota, gross, to take on the Twins for three games. They're also under 500. Yeah. And then you wrap up the month of June with a series in Colorado against Miami. Right now, today, they're over 500, but only by two games. Cecil, we're looking at an opportunity for these Rockies to be 500 or better in the month of June.
1: Wow. Wow.
0: When's the last time they were that, boys? If you guys can help me out a little bit with some of the math. When's the last time the Rockies were 500 or better in the month of June?
1: Well, and we know based on their record-wise, Alex told us that last week. Kev had the notes as well. Like, they're about a month and a half ahead of schedule for wins-wise, record-wise, than they were just a year ago. So, again, encouraging and interesting. That's your Colorado Rockies, and I'll take it.
0: I love that. I love that they're doing it a little bit better. I also saw, oh, God, I forgot whose tweet it was. We're up in the Rockies stands, and, you know, tarps off is so huge right now. All the little kids, shirts off, waving around ahead like a helicopter. I think we got to get to that Rockies game.
1: Yeah.
0: One of the games just for us, bros, chilling, crewing up. And another one, Rockies game, tribe meetup, hang with the crew.
1: Oh, yeah.
0: And we got to get a tribe tarps off moment. Where all the bros in the tribe, tarps off, head around the shirt around the head, spinning like a helicopter.
1: Okay.
0: I think that'll be fun.
1: Would we all go shirtless at a Rockies game? My answer's yes. Kev, Alex, definitely. I need you to chime in. Are we going shirtless at a Rockies game? Boys, we need you. Kev, I need your mic on. But boys, we need you. If we're going to do it, if we're going to go shirtless, we need you all shirtless as well.
2: You guys want to see my six-pack?
0: Yeah.
2: All right, we can do it.
0: And, Alex, yay or nay?
3: I'm easily swayed by the public. I'll do it.
0: Pure pressure will get you.
1: Nice. I'll do it. Now, are we going body paint, or are we just taking our shirts off? I need to know, like...
0: I was doing something.
1: Can we spell something?
0: We're a person away from the E on tribe.
3: Yeah, we're a person short on tribe.
0: TRIBE. We need
1: one
0: more.
1: Gandalf in if he didn't hate us, but like...
0: He's not leaving the comfort of Castle Rock to go to Coors Field.
1: He could go to... We can lure him away from Castle Rock, right?
0: I don't know.
1: Well, kidnap him like an old school?
0: We could include Joey.
1: Joey?
0: Joey could be the giant E. He's a huge man.
1: Yeah, he is. Okay.
0: That might be fun. So if you see us out there, tarps
1: tribe.
0: On, tribe written across.
1: Tribe.
0: It's clearly us.
1: Okay. I like it.
0: Maybe we start the party with people coming out. You know what else? I do have a quick Rockies note. Well, one, Kyle Freeland reached 1,000 Ks. I don't know if we celebrate that or not. Probably something he should accomplish 6 years ago, probably. But he did it over the weekend, then said he was going to have some Modelos. And then I was actually even hesitant to bring this up to you guys because I know how we all felt when it went down. Remember, I picked Michael Lorenzen as my ride or die Rocky.
1: He was your guy.
0: On opening day.
1: He wears Vans and
0: he's a
1: skateboarder. Yeah.
0: And then he was terrible that day and every day since then. But He has actually been all right over his last three starts. He has that ERA around 3.5 over his last three starts.
1: Okay.
0: He's given you five innings in each of his last three outings. So don't hold your breath, but just maybe he's starting to figure some things out.
1: I like that. I like that for the Rockies because, again, it's June. It's middle of June. Mm-hmm. It's almost late June. Summer solstice is past us. Like, yeah, it's time for this team to start showing what they can do for the rest of the season, and that's what Lorenzen is doing just now. And now I'm thinking about us with the Tribe. You know, we already have our E. We already have the E. He's already at Coors Field. His name's Warren Schaefer.
0: Oh, that's
1: right. He's part of the Tribe. He loves us. We love him. Like, we got the Tribe, and then Warren Schaefer's our E.
4: Yeah, I love Tribe.
1: See?
0: You're the E, Warren.
1: All we got to do is show up. Hey, Warren, with the Tribe, you're the E today. I'll break out my paint. You know, like, hey, take your shirt off.
0: Plus, he wears Jordan shoes. We're all going to be rocking our J's.
1: There you go. That's
0: pretty sweet. Mm-hmm. We found our guy. By the way, Kevin, it was 2021 the last time they were 500 or better in the month of June. So we're talking about 5 years ago, they have an opportunity to now do something this month. If you finish right against Minnesota, Boston, and Miami, to be above 500 in the month of June. That's what we're talking about. Laying down the foundation, these little signs of life that just might make us believe. Still a ton of work to do, but hey, over the weekend, you take 2 out of 3, you beat up on Paul Skeens. Not necessarily beat up, but you beat him, and you get the 2-1 win on Saturday night. All right, summer's here. That means road trips. I love a good road trip. 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When you hear it, text it spelled right to 303-713-1043 before that hour ends. 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All right, we're done with quarter one. Let's get into quarter number two. Here in a little bit, about Bo Nix. He doesn't get a ton of love from the national media. One of those national media members says it's because he needs a better PR team around him. Let's get into that coming up next.
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14: Can I kick it?
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0: Right here into hour two, we call it quarter two as we play four full quarters. 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Participate over there in the Tribe chat fueled by our friends over at Sean Ponda. We're asking for Tribe and Trucker roll call. Who are you? Where are you? What you doing for a buck? All that good stuff that we normally ask. Plus, give your pops a little bit of love. Some of those stories about first time you beat your dad or he challenged you and you got one on over on him. Hit us up with that. Scott in Castle Rock says, my dad challenged me to lay flat on my back and we both had to put our legs straight up in the air. Lift your legs off the ground and keep them up as long as you could.
1: Oh, leg lifts suck.
0: He dropped first. I was 16. That's a big moment, Scott. You never forget that one for sure. So stuff like that. Let us have some fun with your memories of you and your old man. We'll get to as many of those as we possibly can. All right. So Bo Nix, we are the Bo Show. We've been talking him up for a few years. We were Bo leaving from the moment he arrived. We were all in on Bo Nix. Especially our guy Kevin Kistner, who was real fired up when he was
16: our franchise
0: at that moment. But I actually do like what was being said by Danny Parkins.
1: Okay.
0: He's on First Things First.
1: Yeah, he's a Sphinx former co-host right. on Breakfast Ball.
0: Oh, so Danny survived.
1: He did. Yeah.
0: Mark got, and Danny survived.
1: Yeah, he did.
0: I wonder if there's a beef brew in there. You need us to show up with ski mask stink? I'm in, bro. Well, Danny's talking on the show and talking about Bo Nix. He talks about PR, and we kind of did this in hour one, or we'd certainly done it throughout the course of this show. The wins, the trip to the AFC Championship, winning the AFC West for the first time in all those years. All the things that Bo's done, we pump his tires plenty because we believe he's a solid quarterback. Danny Parkins, sounds like he's a Bo Leaver as well and thinks he needs a better PR team around him. Here's what he said about Bo.
14: I got a theory that Bo Nix needs better PR around him. Bo Nix, he's in the AFC Championship game. He breaks his ankle. I'm not going to be Bo Nix.
17: I know you're not. We know this.
14: I'm the Caleb guy, and I already kind of have a thing with Justin Herbert and his division.
17: Yeah, yeah.
14: So, I'm not available, Bo, but this corner of the take universe is available because Jaden Daniels, offensive rookie of the year, one of the most exciting players in football, NFC Championship game in Bo's draft class. Drake May, runner-up for the MVP in the Super Bowl in Bo's draft class. Caleb Williams, superstar, highlights, cover of Madden, face of the NFL. Micah Parsons says maybe the best player in the NFL in his draft class. Show me the stats, please, on this draft class. Bo Nix has more wins than all of them,
17: yeah.
14: more touchdowns than all of them, and more yards than all of them. Now, I know Sean Payton loves him, and his teammates seem to love him, and he seems to be a pretty fiery guy, so maybe at some point he will start, amplifying, his own accomplishments. But I would look at that and say, Bo Nix is just being way underserved in the marketplace of what this guy can actually be.
0: All right, so I love all of those numbers. I love why he's saying it. And you go ahead and worry about Caleb, and we'll do Bo over here.
1: Yeah,
0: but
1: he's a Chicago radio guy.
0: Course.
1: So of course, he's going to blow bubbles at Caleb.
0: And he's actually kind of a legend on the Score. That's the station out there.
1: Right,
0: Pretty big deal.
1: Yeah.
0: But the fact that he's giving us all of that. Now, you and I both think that Caleb's figuring it out. Obviously, the addition of Ben Johnson's going to help a dude like that. If Jaden Daniels doesn't skip leg day for the 400th day in a row, maybe he's going to return form. Yeah.
1: Yeah.
0: But Bo, I mean, so we're talking about a draft class, the six quarterbacks we know. It's really like three or four, right? If we go Caleb, Bo, Drake, and Jaden, and then JJ and MPJ or whatever. But he has the most wins, touchdown, and yards from all those guys, and there's still people that doubt it when everybody drools over what Caleb Williams could do because he threw a throw in the playoffs off his back foot. How about what he did as a rookie, which was jack nothing, didn't do anything, was bad. Bo Nix has now done it for 2 years, getting more weapons around him.
1: Yeah.
0: They're putting him in positions to succeed when they didn't do that originally. I love the fact that this is now coming to a national spotlight, not just locally. And to be honest, this show pumping up Bo Nix because nobody does it the way that we do.
1: Well, and honestly, it's probably Mark Schlereth talking to Danny behind the scenes.
0: Schlereth. Yeah.
1: Mark Schlereth, Sean Payton's guy.
0: Giving him the info.
1: Yeah, giving him the info, because here's the thing, and this is the truth. And the truth shall set you free, because Danny and everyone out there talking about Bo Nix needs better PR. Here's the thing. One, he doesn't care about that. And two, not Danny, because he's the one saying this, but here's the thing. Y'all need to pay attention. That's the thing. Nationally, I know Colin Coward, who's Sean's buddy. Like, so Sean's buddies carry the water for Sean nationally, right? Like, oh my God, Sean Payton, which is fine. There's buddies, Jay Glazer's, ripping heaters and pounding beer somewhere and, all that kind of stuff with all the coaches. But here's the thing. I look at it and go, Bo doesn't need the PR because he doesn't care about the PR. You need to pay attention. You being the national media, you being the chuckleheads. Hey, Todd McShay, you think he's a third rounder now? You know what I mean? Hey, local guys that just repeated Todd McShay because you have no idea about the draft. You think he's a third rounder now?
0: Amen.
1: You shaking your head? You're going to be talking about that? This kid's one of the best quarterbacks in the NFL. So the bare bones honest truth, Danny's not doing a hot take. He's just saying everyone should wake up. Pay attention. If you don't know Bo Nix is one of the best quarterbacks in the league, you have no idea about football.
0: Open your eyes a little.
1: Exactly. So this is just a revelation and kind of a pulling back of the curtain, and I'll reveal as much as I can reveal. Here's the honest answer. Most national guys don't pay attention. Mm-mm. Most national guys, they know a little bit, or they know people that tell them stuff.
0: That's what it is a lot.
1: And then they repeat it, and they're either good on TV, or they've got a name, or carry the hell on, or whatever Big Perk says. Like, most national guys have no idea. One, there's a lot of analysts, unless they're former players, and I'll do the former player thing for them. There's a lot of analysts that don't know football. There's a lot of analysts here locally that cover the Broncos have zero idea about football. Mm-hmm. Like, zero. Like, some of my best friends that cover this team do not know football, but they cover the team. Mm-hmm. They've got a badge. So nationally, just take that times 100, times 1,000. So nationally, you have people with microphones and people in front of cameras that are talking about, I don't really think Bo Nix is that good. You haven't watched Bo Nix. Mm-hmm. You haven't paid attention to Bo Nix. If you don't know Bo Nix is at least a top 12 quarterback, if not top 7, you don't know football.
0: I mean, I think if he's a top 8 in passing yards last year like he was, I think we live in the top 10 area, and you can pick where he lands on that.
18: You're exactly right.
0: Thank you, Sean.
1: There's people that are surprised Bo Nix led the league in passing attempts. There's people that just, they don't know Bo. You don't know Bo, and that's fine, because you're only sharing your ignorance every time mm-hmm. you crack a mic. There are people now locally jumping off the Bo Nix bandwagon. People with microphones jumping off the Bo Nix bandwagon because of the stupid ankle thing, right? Yeah. Oh, I don't know. Maybe Bo isn't the guy. Bo's the guy. Stop. Everyone stop.
0: You know what you said there that made me kind of think about, I went to like a Nikola memory, but tying it to
1: okay.
0: Bo.
1: Yeah.
0: About him not caring. Because that's the world Joker lived in for a long time. Mm-hmm. And you know what he does now?
1: He cares
0: a lot. Just doesn't show it on his sleeve.
1: Right.
0: He doesn't wear his heart on his sleeve, but
1: well,
0: there's a lot
1: team,
0: of care there.
1: His team cares about it.
0: Yeah.
1: He doesn't care about it, but his team does. So maybe Bo has a better team around him. But I was thinking, as Danny was saying that statement, I was thinking the exact same
0: thing. That's crazy, right?
1: This is just like a young Nikola, where Nikola was awesome and he just didn't care about that stuff. Mm-hmm. Now he does care, or at least his team does, which is good. Go make your money, right?
0: Yeah.
1: And go win. Bo Nix has been winning. Been caring less about the PR and the accolades. He doesn't give a damn. Give Jaden Daniels the rookie of the year. What's he done since?
0: Right.
1: Gotten hurt.
0: Right. And you know what? To kind of the big point of the conversation, you want all that love, the national spotlight. Hey, you are the man. Go win a Super Bowl. Look how we're talking about Sammy right now. Sammy Darnold. We went from no. I just won the Super Bowl. Let's all give him his flowers because you have to.
1: Right.
0: That will come for Bo as well.
1: Yeah, that'll come for Bo Nix there as well. So just go win and it takes care of itself.
0: We'll keep our Broncos conversation going. Let's go to the running back room. Found out late last week that J.K. 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Why should we feel that same way? And what was the offer all about? We'll get into that coming up next.
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0: 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All you got to do is get in on that Dover and Cecil stream, and you're in just like that. Tribe chat over there, thanks to Sean Ponda. Hit us up with your tribe and trucker roll calls. Who are you? Where are you? What you doing for a buck? Or fun stories about your pops. We're getting to as many of those as we can throughout the day. So we want to continue to give everybody some love on their show, on this show. And Ronnie, he's in NoCo talking about his dad loving fishing. He put a rod in my hand. At a very young age, later in life, I became a fishing guide in northern Colorado. Oh, this is a cool name for your business, too. Fishful Thinker. Doing this not only allowed me to be a part of several television shows.
1: Yeah.
0: Oh, cool. Also a guest host with Terry Wickstrom.
1: Nice.
0: Our guy. Here on 104 Through the Fan, he says, I've sat in those very seats, boys, several times doing the radio show, filming TV shows, and doing what my pops loved and taught me to do. Made him very proud. Miss you, pops. R.I.P. Ronnie, that is a great story. I got goosebumps hearing your story. That's what we're talking about. Those little things. Your dad kind of guides you because he likes it. And then look at that. Ronnie's made a career out of it. I've made a career out of it. I think you're a part of that, too, of like just loving sports and going, how can I make my dad think I'm cool forever?
1: Exactly.
0: Talk about sports.
1: Talk about sports and make it happen.
0: That's awesome. Ronnie, that is a great text. And I'm going to want you to guide me in some fishing at some point. I love fishing. I'm just not good at the actual art of catching fish. Maybe Ronnie can help that out.
1: Yeah, maybe he can help you out. I like what our guy John Price says here in our YouTube chat, powered by Sean Ponda, says, if Coleman is all pro, coupled with the terrible uninformed comments about Bo Nix, I would love to see a blood sport match between Todd McShay and Cecil Lammy.
0: That would be sweet.
1: It would be sweet. I like Todd as a person, but yeah, it's not aging well.
0: No, it's not. And that's a 2-on-1. If you got beef, I got beef.
1: Exactly.
0: I'm in that no matter what's going down. All right. I want to talk about something that our buddy Luca Evans wrote about in the Denver Post. Some stuff that he learned about via OTAs and mandatory minicamp and then shared with the rest of us. One of them is about J.K. Dobbins and a couple of things. Now, he talked with J.K. and he's been saying it and we've talked about it. You highlighted it a lot when it was... Was it at the end of the season or when he signed his new deal? He's going back at people talking about, just watch. My body's going to be fine.
1: I'm not injury prone, says the guy that's missed more games than he's played.
0: Yeah, your track record says a different story. Well, Luca is being told by JK that I'm going to show that it wasn't a fluke last year. Instead of being number 5, I'll be number 1 in the NFL and... there won't be any injuries. That's a direct quote from the Luca Evans piece that he got from J.K. Dobbins.
1: Why does he have to say this, dude?
0: Well, why are you just... It doesn't it feel like open mouth, insert foot?
1: Yeah.
0: Isn't that exactly what he's doing?
1: I understand the confidence because as you say that, like, I'm going to be the number 1 in the league. My mind goes, well, he's pretty close.
0: You know what? That part, I don't mind. Speak it into existence.
1: Right.
0: If you feel that way, say it so that you... thoughts become things,
1: well,
0: whole thing, right?
1: He's
0: but
1: already,
0: the injury thing, I don't like him talking about.
1: No, that's where it goes astray to me because that's something you cannot control. Another horse collar tackle or hip drop tackle and then you're hurt. And then, oh, well, it wasn't me. It was just an illegal tackle. Yeah, it's you.
0: Yeah.
1: It's your body that's broken, JK.
0: He's not the only guy that gets illegally tackled in the NFL.
1: If he says, I'm the best back in the league, I go, oh, he's top 5 when he's healthy. He's just never healthy. But he's a top 5 back when he's healthy. Like, JK Dobbins is damn good. He's just never healthy. Mm-hmm. So if it happens this year, after all the years, then I guess. But for him to be like, I'm not going to get hurt this year. Okay, that's not for you to determine. Now, determine with your work ethic and your preparation. He's going to do all those things. I just wish he didn't say that second part. Say the first part all you want. You have to say that. Mm-hmm. I'm the best in the league. I don't want a guy that's like, yeah, I'm okay.
0: Yeah,
1: I kind of suck, but whatever.
0: Like, hey, I got
1: see
0: list.
1: This Jonah Coleman guy? He's pretty good.
0: I got a list of guys that are better than me, but I'm all right, too.
1: Exactly. So, like, I need him to say that. I want him to say that. I want all football players to be super arrogant. It's just the way it is.
0: It's an athletic arrogance that you have to have.
1: Exactly. Yeah, maybe not arrogance, but athletic arrogance. Yeah, belief in your skill set, belief in your body, belief in your playmaking ability. J.K. Dobbins has that. He just can't stay healthy. Mm-hmm. So stop saying, I'm going to be healthy this year, because as soon as you're not, everyone goes back to that clip, back to that statement, and said, well, you said you would be healthy this year, and then you had a hamstring.
0: Well, then it's like you were trying to dunk on Broncos fans. And then what do you think they're going to do to you when your body lets you down again? And in fact, I'll change that. Lets us down again.
1: Yeah. Well, I'm glad the team's not listening because they listened last year. They took a chance last year and they fell short of the Super Bowl because of that.
0: Well, and you know what? The other part of this Lucas story is that he had a deal in place with Jacksonville. The Jaguars were ready to sign him. And I think this is where I get it. And I would say actually to his agent, really good job. To JK, really good job. But I feel like I'm on the short end of the stick on this one. So it's like, well, I don't really care about your money now because I feel like I'm burned. So is the whole reason he had $8 million guaranteed on his contract and that plays into next year because of Jacksonville on the other line?
1: Yeah.
0: And I don't, if Jonah is everything that you say he's going to be, and I believe him, yo, I don't know why, but I do. And I do know why, because Cecil knows what he's talking about when he's talking football. If Jonah's going to be all of that and RJ continues to evolve and develop into a trustworthy every down NFL back,
1: yeah,
0: JK's not needed around here next year, and that's $4 million I don't really need to give him.
1: Yeah, and that's the thing. With Jacksonville having interest, it's so weird, and I have to look at just Jacksonville in general because they're the team that beat the crap out of the Broncos last year.
0: Yeah.
1: They're the only team that did. New England didn't, and Fake May didn't do that in the AFC Championship game. Like, that was just them, you know, with the weather and Jarrett Stidham and getting lucky and stupid chest pass and all that kind of stuff. The one team that beat the hell out of the Broncos was Jacksonville. Yet I look at them wanting R.J. Harvey. Get this. They wanted R.J. Harvey.
0: Oh, yeah.
1: Didn't get him. They wanted Justin Jolie. Didn't get him. They wanted J.K. Dobbins. Didn't get him.
0: Yeah.
1: So there's like all of these near misses. Now, instead of Justin Jolie, they got Tanner Koziol, who we did talk about on Bo's board, the Houston kid.
0: We like.
1: Big kid. They also drafted Nate Burkercher, so they drafted two tight ends this year. They drafted Bashiel Tootin instead of R.J. Harvey. And then they don't really have a veteran. I mean, grabbing Chris Rodriguez, I guess, but like they don't really have a guy that could fit that J.K. Dobbins role. But it's just interesting that they are trying to emulate what the Broncos did, yet they are the team that kicked the crap out of the Broncos last year. It's weird, but it's also admirable for Gladstone and company there to be like, oh, okay, I see what you're doing. Liam Cohen's got a hell of an eye for offensive football, so they're trying to match what Sean Payton can do. I kind of like that from Jacksonville, but J.K. Dobbins is here, so take that, small market team.
0: Yeah, yeah. Then there's a part of me, though, of like, man, if he's on this roster next year because of, I guess it's $4 million and we won the owner lottery, so they would just cut him a check and say, see you later.
1: Yeah, and that's the thing, and that's the way it is at the running back position. You get your money while you can because it doesn't last that long.
0: Mm-hmm. Yeah, that's exactly what they do. They say, J.K., Jonah and R.J. are here. We don't need you anymore.
1: Right.
0: Good luck wherever you are. Here's $4 million bucks.
1: The nice thing is about this ownership group is like, J.K., Shut your mouth. Yeah, y'all don't say that. J.K., y'all don't say that. The nice thing is he's well paid and there's no more excuses. I don't care if it's a hip drop tackle. I don't care if it's your body, whatever. You have zero. J.K. Dobbins. Well, I'm the best in the league. Okay, you're pretty close. Whatever. You're going to stay healthy. No window love. Yeah. Go.
0: And you know what else I would tell J.K.? You're mad at all these Broncos fans for tweeting about your body breaking down. George just drafted two running backs in 2 years. You tell me who's worried about your body.
1: Yeah. And by the way, J.K., I'm mad at you because the Broncos would have been in the Super Bowl because Bo Nix wouldn't have to run and then Joey Bosa twists his ankle. Like that. It all goes back to J.K. The entire falling short last year falls back to J.K. Dobbins not staying healthy. So get as offended as you like, J.K.
0: Yep.
1: You're the reason why.
0: Got to read this text from Zig in Arvada on the RamosLaw.com text line. Says, what's up, tribe? Talking about some love for his old man. I was grounded for the entire summer. Been there before,
1: whoa.
0: Zig. He says, no video games were even allowed.
1: Whoa.
0: My dad then started playing my Super Nintendo, but was stuck on a level on Zelda. He needed help. So he got me to play the levels that he couldn't get by. We both got caught by mom. Then dad got grounded too.
1: Wow.
0: Zig and Arvada. That is an all-time dad moment.
1: Mom
0: right
1: was the one who ruled with the iron fist then, huh?
0: Yeah.
1: Okay.
0: No video games for anybody in that house. That's outstanding.
1: That's really cool.
0: Zig, that is great. We appreciate you sharing that with us. All right, Cecil, let's keep our Broncos conversation. Last week we did the bricks conversation. How many bricks are on this team based off an old Big Al statement where every championship team needs 12 to 15 bricks. We checked that box for the current Broncos. Then one of our great listeners asked us the question, what about coach who had the bigger brick, if you will, at their head coach, Sean Payton or Gary Kubiak? We're going to answer that next.
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1: Not every Bad Bunny song says
0: not, say not cheese. Not every Bad Bunny song
2: I
0: says
2: like
0: say
2: you,
0: cheese.
2: You throw say cheese.
3: Say cheese.
0: Say cheese.
2: I like that you throw it into every Bad Bunny song, though. I like that a lot.
1: I thought he was... I
0: Maybe
1: he,
0: that's for what you do when you just like a song, right, Kev?
1: Yeah, just say cheese.
0: Say cheese.
2: That's his two thumbs up. Kevin Kistner gave it a say cheese.
0: Say cheese.
2: It's got to be great. All right, we're going to talk a little bit more about these Denver Broncos. Have a coach conversation. Before we do that, another reminder about our football camp that's right around the corner. 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If you've got kids between the ages of 8 and 14 that want to learn a little bit more about the game, refine their skills before season starts, that's what it's all about. Get some hands-on coaching from former Denver Bronco players like Stink, Stoke, Phil Lindsay, and a staff of coaches from Denver South will be there. All proceeds benefit Big Brothers Big Sisters of Colorado. Love that organization and what they do for kids here in this state. So, for more information or just to register, go to denversports.com/camp. That is denversports.com/camp. All right, Cease, last week we had that brick conversation. We talked about if the current team has enough bricks to be a championship contender. They do. We got to like 15-16 on this team. We went back and looked at the 2015 roster. We got to like 14 bricks on that team. And then one of our listeners asked us a very interesting question, and you and I said, let's think about that a little bit. Let's talk about it coming up on Monday, and that is, who was the bigger brick on the sideline? Sean Payton in the role he's had the last 2 years, and then now we can talk about and speculate what his role looks like this year versus what Gary Kubiak was dealing with the injury to Peyton Manning, having to go to Brock, the back and forth, do you go back to Peyton, all the things that came with what Gary was that year. So Cecil Lammy, if you had to pick one as the bigger brick, Sean or Gary, who and why?
0: Well, it's Gary.
2: Okay.
0: And here's why. Brock Osweiler was 5-2 as a starter. Brock Osweiler was 5-2 as a starter. Now,
2: that's a damn good record as a backup.
0: If you want me to compare like skill sets of Brock compared to Jarrett Stidham, Brock was the superior player. He was. But it's not like Stidham was that far off. I know one's a fourth-round pick, one's a second-round pick. Don't at me, bro. I'm just talking skill. But from a veteran standpoint, why wasn't Sean Payton able to get better coaching or better production out of Jarrett Stidham? It's weather. Oh, New England's defense. No, no, it's Jarrett Stidham. But he ran his mouth talking about just you wait. You guys are going to see everything. Gary Kubiak didn't do any of that. He played, I think, the best coaching in NFL history. Might have been from Gary Kubiak because he played that Peyton Manning thing like a fiddle, like an absolute fiddle. He never said, and I was there every day. I was there at the podium talking to Gary Kubiak every single day. He never said, Brock's our guy. He never said, Peyton's our guy. He just said, we're playing it out like this, and Peyton's recovering, and Peyton get all mad. He's flipping off the camera and all that kind of stuff. Like, that was Gary Kubiak with a masterclass on how to handle a quarterback situation. And then to get the best out of Brock Osweiler. Now, Brock could tell you that guys showed up in a big way. Obviously, the last Super Bowl champion with 2,000-yard receivers was the 2015 Broncos, as weird as that may seem to some, because you had Damaris and you had Emmanuel, and they certainly helped out Brock Osweiler as well. So did Ronnie Hillman. So did C.J. Anderson. So did that entire team. Like, everybody stepped up without Peyton Manning, and Brock Osweiler led the way. 5-2 as a starter. What would Jarrett Stidham's record be like if he was the starter for 7 games this year for the Broncos?
2: He'd be 0-7.
0: 1-6, you know,
2: maybe,
0: something like that.
2: Depending on where that fell on this schedule.
0: Yeah, so it's for bricks. If we compare Gary Kubiak to Sean Payton, I think it's clearly Gary Kubiak because he played his quarterback situation in a way that everybody would have dummied that up. Everybody would have been like, Peyton's the guy when he's healthy, and then Peyton comes back too soon, and then it's disaster because his body was broken. Peyton Manning was done at the end of that season, and certainly at the end of the Super Bowl. He was just done. He was tapped. Gary Kubiak played that situation perfectly. I don't think Sean Payton would have. Now flip the script, put Sean Payton on that 2015 team. He probably is like Brock Osweiler. He's like he probably sticks with Brock Osweiler. That's what he does.
2: Can't go away from him.
0: And the Chargers game, it really wasn't when Peyton Manning comes in halftime of that Chargers game. It really wasn't Brock's fault why they were down.
2: Yeah,
0: but Gary Kubiak chose that time to make that move, and Peyton Manning comes in at halftime. The Broncos go and win the number one seed in the AFC.

0: Because that was on the line in that Chargers game.
1: Yep.
0: They could have missed the playoffs or been the number one seed. They won. They were the number one seed. They get that all-important bye, and then they win Super Bowl 50.
1: And see, my answer is Gary Kubiak as well. And for some of those same reasons that you're talking about, but I just look at, all right, the overall career of Sean Payton. You know, he's actually only been really successful when he has elite quarterback play. Go back to that 2015 year. I know Peyton is an elite quarterback, but he was not that year. He did not get elite quarterback play out of Peyton Manning that year. In fact, the better quarterback play did come from Brock. It wasn't elite, but he played pretty damn good. And I think that just overall, as like a CEO of men, which is what your head coach has to be, I think Gary has such a better grasp of the entire building than Sean does of the entire building because he's so short-sighted and focused on what's happening on the offense. Maybe that changes now because he has a different role and he's a CEO type. But just from what I have right now, Sean as the coach and what Gary was as the coach, I think Gary was just better at managing his entire roster than that of Sean. And I think you've probably had more interactions with Gary than I have, but I've got to talk to him one-on-one a few different times. He's just a nicer dude.
0: Yeah.
1: He's just more down to earth and genuine to talk to.
0: Yeah, and that's the thing. And both of them grind. Both of them work because Sean Payton's tough to work for.
1: That's what I mean. And that's what I mean, the nicer dude. I don't care if he's nice to me and Sean's a jerk.
0: Right.
1: I don't matter. But like for the guys in the room that do matter and going to work every day walking on eggshells are like, Coach, what's up, bro? I'm going to go get my work in. That's the vibe for Gary. Oh, God, what kind of mood Sean in before I speak? That's the vibe for Sean.
0: I think, and this is just a guess, and please don't text me if you hear this. I think the people that work over there are probably a lot happier when Gary was there.
1: Agreed.
0: Than they are now with Sean there. And that's you guys take good shots at Sean. Please stop. Please stop. I'm not taking any sort of shots at Sean Payton. I just know Sean Payton is difficult to work for, difficult to be around, is one of those guys where you kind of got to gauge him before you kind of figure out if you're going to have a good day.
1: Yeah, yeah.
0: It's not a great work environment. Let me just say that, okay? Now, do you win? Yeah. So is it worth it? Yeah. So shut your mouth and get to work. That's the bottom line.
2: A little bit.
0: Yeah, exactly. Sorry, see, coach. If I know I'm going to win, and Sean Payton, I know how to take a chewing. Right? If Sean Payton's going to chew a little bit, I'm going to be like, yes, sir, no, sir, right away, sir. And we're going to win. So, yeah, was Gary a little bit more warm and fuzzy? Sure, with his Grecian formula, you know, black hair, jet black.
1: But, dude,
0: hair.
1: That when you're around people that much, that matters.
0: Yes, it
1: that
0: does.
1: That matters a lot.
0: It does. So, Gary Kubiak gets the brick, and I don't think it's close. So, let us know.
1: I mean, dude, think about this. This popped in my head as you were describing what Gary was. What if Gary had Drew Brees for all those years? They win more than one Super Bowl? Because I think they do.
0: Yeah. Yeah. I think they do as well.
1: It's just an interesting conversation. I don't think there's a wrong answer, right? We're talking about two really good coaches, legendary coaches in this city. Sean still has to win a Super Bowl like Gary did and was a part of a few, but there's no wrong answer. Just maybe tell us why you're picking one or the other. Our guy Braden checking in on our question about our fathers. The moment you got over on your dad. He says, I'm an intern inspector for the city of Lakewood. My moment with my dad, his name is Tim. What's up, Tim? Was driving him on the golf course for the first time.
0: Nice.
1: That's got to be a big moment. And he says, we're both huge Broncos fans.
0: Yeah.
1: Go Broncos.
0: Out driving your pops or arm wrestling your pops?
1: Oh,
0: when you can finally beat your dad in arm wrestling, that's like a man moment.
1: I don't know that I've ever beat my dad at arm wrestling.
0: Really?
1: Now that I'm thinking about it, it's been a long time since we arm wrestled.
0: Right.
1: Actually, I'm with him next week.
0: I was going to say, guess who's getting arm wrestled?
1: It's my time now.
0: I think it's a good gauge for all of us as we're growing up. Like, am I strong? And because your dad, when you're little and he's like kind of letting you show a little bit and then just beat you. Like, no, when you're able to physically beat your dad in arm wrestling, it's kind of one of those moments.
1: I haven't beat my dad at golf yet. The last time we played, I lost by two strokes.
0: Whoa.
1: We're playing again.
0: So your dad is a really good golfer.
1: He's pretty good, yeah.
0: Okay.
1: He won a boat once golfing. He won a tournament and won a boat golfing. My dad did, yeah.
0: Oh, my God.
1: Which was awesome. But next week, like I said, arm wrestling and golf, I think I could take my dad at both now. He's in for a rude awakening over 4th of July weekend.
0: Someone's going to have a bad holiday.
1: All right, let's check our X, what's on our Twitter timeline that we want to share with the tribe. That's coming up next.
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0: The greatest bit of news and information that I can provide today for you is merely this. Greg Penner is inevitable. Greg Penner is undeniable. Greg Penner and the Walton Penner Group and the Denver Broncos are going to be a dynasty. They just are. That sort of businessman, that sort of business people do is they excel.
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1: All right, what's happening on our Twitter timelines that we want to share with the tribe? We're going to get to that in just 1 second. I got to read this awesome text. We're talking about dad moments on the show.
0: Yeah.
1: With our dads, maybe with your kids. If you are a dad, you can share that as well. Dave from Berthet is doing that. He says, good morning to Colorado's best radio sports show. Thank you, Dave. I was given the honor of pinning my son's firefighter badge on his uniform.
0: Whoa.
1: During his graduation ceremony from Denver's Fire Training Academy. What a proud dad moment, says Dave. Thanks, Dave from Berthoud. One, Dave, thank you for your son and his service being a firefighter, helping out fine folks in the state of Colorado, and you for getting to be a part of that moment. And I'm sure there's some ultimate sacrifices for you as a father, thinking about what your kid's doing for a living. See, so you're going through that with Liam right now. That is a very cool story and a very awesome moment for father and son to share.
0: Yeah.
1: Dave, that's a great story.
0: That's a great story, Dave. And we appreciate you checking in on our RamosLaw.com text line, 303-713-1043. YouTube chat, powered by Sean Pond, is always open as well.
1: Hit us up. We want to hear from y'all. All right, so I got a couple tweets, then you got a couple tweets. I know you saw this. Now, one, I'm actually not even mad at Knicks fans for this. This is on the city.
0: Okay.
1: If you paint the trash cans orange and blue, we're going to steal the trash cans, guys. That's how it goes down. This lady got the brunt of it because she's all over the internet being exposed for it. She is just dumping the trash in the trash can on the street. And then later on, there's a photo and a video of her on the subway.
0: Yeah.
1: Just poop-eating grin on her face, holding that orange and blue trash can like, yeah, I did steal this from the parade. Again, I'm not even mad at her.
0: Right.
1: If there were orange and blue Broncos trash cans at the parade.
0: Oh, yeah.
1: If you guys weren't looking and our bosses weren't around, I'm going to steal one and take it to my house.
0: Of course. Yeah, it's going to be in the man cave.
1: Yeah. So I'm not mad at it. It's on the city for doing it and not tying them down. You have to tie that stuff down or the people are going to take it with them.
0: Is it on eBay?
1: Oh, it should be, huh? You'd buy that pretty quick. Dude, she could make some money on
0: she
1: that.
0: She could, yeah. Or now just paint every trash can you have orange or blue.
1: I mean, they look pretty cool, right?
0: Mm-hmm. Yeah.
1: So again, more on the city than it is on the lady, but I'm sure she wasn't the only one. It's just the video I saw.
0: You're always going to remember it, man, especially when you look over that orange-blue trash can.
1: You do the Kobe, you know, right in the trash. That's what we all do anyway.
0: Right.
1: So that's a fun moment there for Knicks fans.
15: Put those cookies down.
0: Yes.
1: All right. I saw this, and I'm like, okay, this is a perfect summer tweet for the show.
0: Yeah.
1: That's our buddy Andy Bailey, at Andrew D. Bailey. He just asked the simple question, who is the GOAT TV dad? Who's the GOAT TV dad?
0: Whoa. Okay, GOAT TV dad. Married with Children?
1: Al Bundy.
0: Al Bundy.
1: Al Bundy's not a bad one. It's not a bad one
0: right,
1: at all.
0: Right, right.
1: You know how I feel about The Simpsons. Homer's not the best of dads, but it's hilarious along the way.
0: Yeah.
1: So I think that's kind of fun.
0: Yeah, that one's
1: Homer
0: good.
1: Homer would be in the
0: GOAT
1: conversation.
0: GOAT TV dad. Oh, my God. You could go with Dutton, right? Yellowstone, Kev. I'm thinking about that, right? Kevin Costner. Kevin Costner. Yeah. So GOAT TV dad.
1: Tim the Toolman Taylor. Pretty good. He had the kid was all the chicks loved. What the hell was that kid's name? Jonathan Taylor Thomas. Wasn't that his son in the show?
16: I believe so. Yeah.
1: So yeah, he was a dad. Pretty good GOAT dad.
17: Are we being? Nice. Are we being? Because I would go Uncle Phil.
1: Oh,
17: I know that
1: it's
17: he's
1: a father
17: like,
1: figure.
17: Yeah, it's a father figure. That's who I would go with.
1: He's still the dad of the girls in Carlton.
0: Right, right. So Uncle Phil,
1: that's a
0: good one. Yeah,
1: and he was rich, too. So, like, he's a good father figure with money. He was a judge. Is that right?
0: I don't know.
1: Was he a judge? I think he was a judge.
17: That sounds right. We're going to go with judge.
1: Phil's a good one. Homer's a good one. Al Bundy's a good one.
0: Yeah.
16: Peter Griffin.
1: Peter Griffin's a pretty good one. Good TV dad. I like how he treats Meg. That's fun.
0: Oh, my God.
1: Yeah, I think those are the good ones there.
0: Okay.
1: We missing any major TV
0: If it's a clone, can that work? Because Professor Farnsworth from Futurama has the clone kid.
1: Oh, yeah.
0: His clone kid, yeah.
1: That's right.
0: So, yeah, let us know.
1: That's a good one.
0: That's a really good, interesting, like, who's the best dad on TV?
1: TV dad.
0: Who's the best TV dad?
16: Red Foreman, That 70s Show.
1: Oh, he's going to put a boot in your, you know what? He always said that. That's good. What about Hank Hill? Or was he too into propane and propane accessories?
0: Propane, is that's what you need, baby. Propane accessories.
1: Oh, dude, we all forgot about Danny Tanner. Full House. Bob Saget. It's a pretty good dad. He had things going.
0: I seen him.
1: Although he did have... I guess he's a single dad. And he needed the money in San Francisco. I always thought, I'm like, yo, he has two roommates. Adult roommates. Right? Thought that was strange. I don't know what the cost of living is in San Fran, so I'm not going to judge. But TV dads, you got those. Hit us up with them as well.
13: Possibly you.
1: All right, Cease, what's happening on your time?
0: Okay, we know because of the World Cup, which has been glorious, by the way, and Australia saying that the most embarrassing moment in sports was them getting beat by Team USA. Y'all had Ray Gun. Okay, Australia, I know, shrimp. Put another shrimp on the Barbie. Get your shark's tooth necklace.
1: Yeah.
0: There's a koala. What do I know about Australia?
1: Take it easy on Finding the shark tooth necklaces, though.
0: What? I want one.
1: Oh, okay. You kidding me?
0: But I'm saying, hey, Australia, that's not a knife. This is a knife. Like, that, I'm just doing all my Australia thing. Your most embarrassing loss was losing to Team USA? No, girl. When you have Ray Gun as your Olympian breakdancer... Mm-hmm. That's your most embarrassing moment.
1: Everybody already questioned breakdancing being in the Olympics,
0: yes.
1: And then you threw out Ray Gun as a country.
0: Yes.
1: That's the most embarrassing thing you've ever done.
0: I've got one more that's the best one ever.
1: And also, no pest control. It's crazy out there.
15: I drink the pop. It's so damn good.
0: It is. Okay. I wish I could take credit for this million-dollar idea, because this is $100 million idea that I'm going to give you right now.
1: Okay.
0: Right now. From Frothy Fryer on Twitter, which I appreciate.
1: Good name.
0: We know because of the World Cup that Japanese are being very fascinated by Americans and American food and all of the culture and everything. And, of course, we are fascinated by Japanese grills where you go and they make stuff in front of you. So Frothy Fryer says, do they have a restaurant in Japan where Americans cook in front of you with lawn chairs and a grill? Dude! If that isn't a franchise of restaurants, I need the backing right now. I do know some venture capitalists. I need the backing right now to start restaurant chain in Japan where it's like dad bod dude in a grill, fake grass. He grills on charcoal right in front of you and then serves the customers. I deal with the blankety blank customers. So like, dude, that would be the best. Then the Japanese citizens can be like, hey, I'm going to that American place. So they can make it right in front of me.
1: He's got New Balances on, a novelty, what's that thing with your
0: fanny pack?
1: Yeah, like you put it around you, cover the
0: shirt. Well, and then you ask someone how they want their burger done, and yet you make them all the same.
1: Yeah, that's right.
0: Because when I grill, and I didn't grill this weekend, but when I do grill, hey, how do you want your burger? And they're all the same.
1: I'm going to do it how I like it.
0: You're all getting them medium raw, medium rare. That's what you're getting.
1: What's the, you know how they do like the onion volcano?
0: Yes,
1: the American version,
0: right.
1: Like, you ever seen someone shotgun a beer? Just crack it open. Is that the American trick?
0: Isn't that a great idea?
1: It is a great idea.
0: Like just
1: a money grab, right?
0: A little fake lawn, a little charcoal grill. I'm talking very low overhead.
1: Yeah.
0: And you'd make millions.
1: Mm-hmm.
0: All I need is the backing. I will front this whole thing. I will start it. But that would be a great restaurant chain.
1: Everything's cooked on a George Foreman grill. Just right there, the little press ones that you had in your apartment.
0: Give them charcoal at least. Come on. You want customers to come back.
1: Hey, look, I'm down to do some investing on this, so... If you're willing to take the next step, I think this is a good move.
0: So somebody on Twitter said Bubba Hanna's.
1: That's probably pretty good.
0: Bubba Hanna's.
1: Cut off sleeve shirt, cowboy boots with jean shorts.
0: Yeah, apron says kiss the chef.
1: That's it, apron. That's the word I was looking for. I think you're onto something here. We've stumbled upon something that could get us all very, very rich. All right, let's get into our lunch hour. We call it the third quarter. We want to look back and have a conversation about the biggest question the Broncos are going to face and have to answer this season. That's coming up next.
18: One can't stay on the court. The other can't stay on the field. There are certain things that are putting Aaron Gordon and J.K. Dobbins in the same conversation. And neither one should be happy about it.
19: So is Aaron Gordon now in the J.K. Dobbins category in your mind? That it's not a matter of when he gets hurt? Or if he gets hurt, it's when he gets hurt? And how long will he be out? I mean, at this point... Is this just the way he's going to be?
20: Yeah.
19: A part-time player, and you're going to be holding your breath, especially come playoff time, every game.
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0: weekend.
1: Yes, you can. We're grateful that you are. Love hearing from you. Hopefully your Monday's going all right. Work week just getting going, but we'll get through this thing together. We appreciate you guys being here with us for 4 hours if you can. If not, completely get that as well. Thankful that you're checking in whenever you are. Hit us up with Tribe and Trucker Roll Call. 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Or if you're not on YouTube, you're listening on the radio, that's cool too. 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I want to talk a little bit about some questions about the Denver Broncos. We've stumbled upon father moments, father-son moments, son-father moments, however you want to get into it. Your biggest sports memory, music memory, fishing memory. We've had all those today with your old man. Share them with us on the Tribe chat as well as the text line, and we're going to get to as many of those as we can as well. It's just cool hearing your guys' stories from your perspective about what it was like for, you know, growing up in your house with your dad. We're doing this for a couple reasons. One's Father's Day yesterday, and two, in golf, there were some cool moments yesterday. A 17-year-old kid had his dad caddy his last hole. Fun. And then Wyndham Clark, Colorado kid, his dad surprised him on the 18th green when he won his second U.S. Open yesterday, which I thought was kind of cool as well. So that's kind of landed us on this. And now let us give you and your old man a little love via your stories on the text line as well as YouTube. So we'll get to those as much as we can. We also talked about the questions that surround this team. And see, some of that stump became because of a Fox tweet that was sent out about all these new quarterback wide receiver duos. In New England, it's Drake and AJ. In Buffalo, it's Josh and DJ. In Pittsburgh, it's Aaron and Michael. In San Fran, it's Mike Evans and Brock Purdy. You got Jackson Dart and Odell Beckham Jr. in New York, and then Jalen Hurts and Mekhi Lemon there, or Devontae Smith if you wanted to throw him as well. Are we going to agree that the Steelers probably shouldn't be on this graphic?
2: Yeah, I mean, it's Aaron Rodgers and Michael Pittman, so if
1: I don't know if the Giants should be either.
2: The Giants should not be there with Jackson Dart and Odell Beckham Jr. Those two should either be on the very bottom of the list or not on the list at all.
1: Okay.
2: And the Jackson Dart one is more egregious than the Aaron Rodgers one. I mean, at least Rodgers is there with Pittman. ODB's got nothing left. Mm-mm. So that doesn't matter.
1: I mean, I know what they're doing with the graphic, your engagement farming, and I get all that stuff that a social media manager has to do. But when they signed Odell Beckham Jr., they said he has to make the roster. And now this graphic's just like a star wide receiver.
2: Which duo is better? Well, we know it ain't the Giants, girls. So where is it with the Denver Broncos?
1: So we're really talking about four teams. The Niners, the Patriots, the Bills, and the Broncos.
2: Okay, well, let's eliminate the Niners because Brock Purdy and Mike Evans. Have we seen the best of blank? Have we seen the best of Mike Evans? Yes.
1: Yeah.
2: I believe we have. And love him to death. He's amazing. And he's been amazing for years. Going to be weird to see him not in a Tampa Bay Buccaneers uniform. But, you know, okay, so we've seen the best of Mike Evans. He'll help Brock Purdy, I guess. But Brock Purdy's not going to, you know, get you over the top, whatever. So let's move on from that.
1: Feels like he's the J.K. Dobbins of quarterbacks. He's going to get hurt.
2: If there's four and we've eliminated one, what are the others three?
1: The Patriots with Drake and AJ. Okay. The Bills with Josh and DJ Moore.
2: Okay, let's get rid of the Bills and DJ Moore because have we seen the best of blank? DJ Moore? Ask any Bears fan. Where's Hockey Spivak at? Like Hockey Gandalf, where's he at? Because he's a Bears fan. You think any Bears fans are all ate up that they don't have DJ Moore anymore?
1: No. That probably happened. Oh my God. Room for the other guys.
2: How in the world are we going to get by without DJ Moore when they have Roman Dunze and Luther Burden and all Coastal Love, all those tight end options? Like they're not missing war at all. So Buffalo, that's cute. They're trying again. Oh, those crafty little Bills. They're trying again to get Josh Allen a real wide receiver. I'm a real boy. And they're going to fail because DJ Moore is not the player that he used to be. Which leaves us with two. And I think they are the two most legitimate parts of this conversation. It's A.J. Brown and Drake May, and it's Jalen Waddle and Bo Nix.
1: See, the question from the Fox graphic is for the 2026 season. And if you're going to tell me that, like, Jalen Waddle has 1,100 receiving yards and A.J. Brown had 1,200, I'd go, all right, yeah, I could see how we got to that place. One, AJ's going to demand the ball. They're going to go out of their way to get AJ the ball. I think they're going to do that in Denver as well, but not so much that they would hurt the rest of the talent around them. AJ kind of demands that. It usually doesn't come until year two. So I'm glad that you narrowed it down to these two, because I think just for 2026, it is these two. It's Drake and AJ versus Bo and Jalen.
2: Yeah.
1: And if you wanted to argue for Drake and I wanted to argue for Bo, not you specifically, but just have that argument, I think it'd be a pretty fair debate going back and forth for the reasons that each of us could come up with. But if we took this and went, all right, now do 2027, now do 2028.
2: Right.
1: I think Bo and Jalen separate themselves, and by the time we're in 2028 and 2029, it's a freaking country mile wide how big the gap is with the rest of these duos.
2: Well, and the thing is, we've seen A.J. Brown absolutely ball out. We've seen glimpses of that with Jalen Waddle, but he was held back by Mike White and Skylar Thompson and Tua Tagovailoa. Yeah, he was held back by his quarterback play. You can't really say that about A.J. Brown. And there with Drake May, runner-up in the MVP, should he have been? My answer is no, because it was always Matthew Stafford. He was the MVP. There's a reason why we call him Fake May, and it's not because of his skill set. It's because of the fact that they didn't play anybody last year, yet everyone just threw out a bunch of flowers for the Patriots every time they turned around. Well, now we'll see with Mike Vrabel still in charge for now what the Patriots can do. I guarantee you they're not going to be in the Super Bowl. I guarantee you the Patriots are not going to push for the AFC Championship, and I might be able to guarantee you that the Patriots won't make the postseason. So I think that'll be a real big determining factor. Buffalo's going to be there. Baltimore's probably going to be there. Denver should be there. Kansas City should be there. Team like New England could go from the Super Bowl to missing the postseason, even though they added A.J. Brown. Mm-hmm. I think, how does it rework? Like, Drake May was a runner-up for an MVP. Obviously, with a statistical season that is remembered for the ages, nobody can tell me what the numbers are. But here's the thing. Is that the move that makes them look completely different? Do the New England Patriots and their offense look completely different on offense with A.J. Brown? My answer is no. Now, do the Denver Broncos look completely different with Jalen Waddle on offense?
1: Yes.
2: My answer is yes.
1: 100% yes.
2: Yeah. So, which is the best new duo? By whittling it down in process of elimination, we know it's the Denver Broncos. We know it's Bo Nix and Jalen Waddle.
1: Well, I just think that there's just from the personality perspective of who Jalen and AJ are. Now, again, year one, you're in the honeymoon phase. Everything's great. You can do no wrong. Everybody loves each other. ELE, right? But I guarantee you, if it's not in Josh McDaniel's mind, then it's in the back of Drake's. I got to get AJ the ball. I don't want Philly AJ to show up in New England. How do I do that? I force feed. I overplay and overgive him the football. I think that's just a human instinct from a guy like Drake May. What's Bo Nix going to do? He's going to continue to be who he is and find the open man. Yes, there's going to be an emphasis from play calling perspective. And then for going real inside baseball, his feet lined up with progression reads of where Jalen is. That's going to be a part of it. But it's not like he's going to lock in on what Jalen Waddle is going to do. And I think Drake May is, by nature of who AJ is, has to do that as soon as this year.
2: Yeah, and that's the thing. By the way the pressure is, AJ Brown has a tremendous amount of pressure because he's got to make Drake May look better, and he's got to carry most of that passing game. With Jalen Waddle, he's here to carry the passing game, but also Cortland Sutton, and also Pat Bryant, mm-hmm. and also Troy Franklin, and also, oh yeah, Evan Engram. So there's, and I know Hunter Henry's there, don't at me, bro, please. But still, I look at what Jalen Waddle has in front of him with a lot more runway for potential and a lot more runway for production than there is with A.J. Brown. He's got to show up and be what he is right now. With Jalen Waddle, it's like, yeah, let's dip the toe. What's this look like now? What's the next thing look like now? What's the next thing look like? There's certain levels to this Jalen Waddle thing. He's here not to just be a number one receiver or co-number one or whatever I have to say. He's here to take over the league. That's the type of thing you could see happen with Jalen Waddle with a 1,100, 1,200, 1,300 yard, maybe even more season. That's on the docket this year. With A.J. Brown, I don't feel that same sort of excitement or potential takeover or extreme makeover, right? Wasn't that a TV show?
1: Yeah, it was.
2: Extreme makeover. I think that's something where you see it in Denver. You don't necessarily see the extreme makeover for New England.
1: All right, so if we've narrowed it down to New England and Denver, and both of us giving a bit of a favor to Bo and the Broncos, how is this duo then? Now we can take away the new duo because I'm going to throw in some of the powerhouses of the NFL. Dak and CeeDee, Stafford and Puka, if you want to call it that. Burrow and Chase, Darnold and JSN.
2: Yeah.
1: Will Bow and Waddle be in the same conversation? We like to go tiers, right? If those are top-tier quarterback wide receiver duos, will Bow and Jalen belong in that conversation by December?
2: Yeah, well, end of December. And let's take the Cowboys, because as people may push back against it, but the most robust that you can get is George Pickens and CeeDee Lamb and Jake Ferguson. Dak Prescott's got a ton of talent to throw to. It's why it opens things up for Javonte Williams there. So, you know.
1: And Dak's a damn good quarterback.
2: Exactly. So can Bo get Waddle? Is Waddle the CD? Is Pickens basically Sutton? Jake Ferguson's better than Evan Ingram, but how much better? Like, okay, like if we match weapon for weapon, Bo Nix will be in the conversation, but I still believe that behind. Let's take Chase and T. Higgins.
1: Oh, yeah.
2: Because you're taking number ones, and I get it. We're talking about Waddle and Bo Nix. But I'm thinking of Chase and T. Higgins, and that's something where Pickens and CeeDee Lamb. How good can Sutton be? Because the thing with Jalen Waddle that you're revealing is Sutton, you've got to be better. You've got to be better. Sutton's a number one. Okay. Well, he's not now. And because he's not going to have number one attention, as I've always said, teams treat him like a number one. Whether you think he's a number one or whatever, with less attention on Cortland Sutton, he better ball out. Like the version of T. Higgins, like the version of George Pickens, like the other guy opposite the megastar, which should be Jalen Waddle.
1: I mean, it's a great question because we know Cortland's capable of the 1,000 yards. Are they in line to have these 2,000-yard receivers just because of who they are? I don't know. And we can throw in Amon-Ra St. Brown and Jameson there in Detroit as well, which is a, you know, we've always talked about Jared and Bo as similar type of quarterbacks, maybe the ceiling a little bit higher for Bo Nix. But it's just interesting to see if, all right, the top tier wide receiver quarterback duos, is that where we're at by the end of the year? We're all going to get answers in August when we see what it actually looks like.
2: Right.
1: Right now it's speculation on what it could look like versus the production we know comes from these big groups that we're talking about.
2: And even though we're excited about Jalen Waddle, I stare at those first six games where the Broncos could be 3-3 and still win 13 games. So I look at those first six games and I go, you know what? If it's not clicking with Waddle just yet, nobody lose their mind. Because again, I'm trying to fight against the drama farming that will happen if Bo Nix struggles or if the offense kind of stubs their toe. Is Davis Webb the right answer for the Broncos? Like, oh God, for the love of God, the first six games are a gauntlet. Mm-hmm. We need to give this team the grace to put it together while through the most difficult part of their schedule. Think about that. And if their record's better than 3-3, what does that mean for this team as they face all those Super Bowl contenders? And then they're better than 500 during that. I mean, you can see the writing on the wall is there. The Broncos are one of the top Super Bowl contenders in the NFL.
1: You have to get through that gauntlet and figure out who you are, your identity, which they didn't have a year ago on the offensive side. You have to do that in the first 6 weeks while playing the teams that you have to play.
2: Isn't that Davis Webb's most important job?
1: To establish
2: your identity, right?
1: It's something Sean has never done.
2: Sean McVay has an identity, right? We know Mike McDonald in Seattle, they have an identity. It's a lot of JSN. You know what I mean? So if we take that, look at Joe Brady with the Buffalo Bills. They have an identity. It's choking in the playoffs. It's choking in the brightest moment because they're Buffalo and they've never won a thing.
1: That's right.
2: But I look at it and I go, wow, Davis Webb, if you establish this identity, being a Waddle Knicks-centric offense, I think that's really good for this team.
1: All right, I want to talk to you about the questions that surround this team, not just quarterback and wide receiver. Let's get into that in just a second. I want to give everybody a reminder about our third annual Be a Mentor, Be a Fan Youth Football Camp. It's presented by Walmart, and it's happening this Saturday, June 27th at Denver South High School's All-City Stadium. If you've got kids between the ages of 8 and 14, come get some hands-on coaching from Philip Lindsay, Brandon Stokely, Mark Schlereth, as well as a staff of coaches from Denver South. All proceeds are going to benefit Big Brothers Big Sisters of Colorado. They do great work for the kids in the state. For more information and to register, you just got to go to our website. It's denversports.com/camp, and you're in just like that. denversports.com/camp. All right, CC, ESPN has the article up. It's about all the questions going into the season.
2: Okay.
1: The question that Dan Graziano writes about the Denver Broncos is simple. Does the Jalen Waddle addition elevate Bo Nix to another level? We just dove into that. We were having that conversation. Yes, we think it's going to. I honestly could argue that with young talent like Pat Bryant, like Troy Franklin, like Davis Webb being a part of this conversation and possibly unlocking the middle of the field via a tight end, I would feel confident sitting up here having a conversation with you on June 22nd about Bo taking the next step if Jalen didn't even show up. Because he's going to do that.
2: Right.
1: But now here he has Jalen. So I think that is a fair question from Graziano. Will he take him to another level? I think the answer is yes.
2: Yeah, it's which level?
1: Exactly.
2: Like, will he? Bo is going to get there anyway.
1: Like, well, here's like, all right, if we're talking about Bo on the second tier of NFL quarterbacks, I think by the end of this year, he could be on the top tier. I think with the addition of Jalen Waddle, we could be talking by Thanksgiving.
2: He's Thanksgiving? On the top tier. Okay. Yeah, and well, the people that are paying attention, because Bo Nix should be pushing for that already. So Waddle, I'll use one of Sean's favorite terms, not relative to, not vision, not confidences from known performance. I think I messed up that saying. But anyway, I'll say something else. If we look at this Bo Nix situation, he's going to take that next step, but who's the force multiplier? That's another favorite of Sean's, right? Usually calls that with J.K. Dobbins. He's a force multiplier.
1: Yeah.
2: Okay. Waddle is. Whereas I could argue with you, one, because I want to be ornery, I could argue about the Dobbins thing. There's no argument with Waddle. He is a force multiplier, meaning he's on the field. And Andrew Mason has said this on Orange and Blue today, and I encourage everyone to listen and watch on our Denver Sports YouTube channel. Like, comment, share, and subscribe so that you never miss a vid, and we appreciate you very much. But it's merely this. If you look at Bo Nix and Jalen Waddle, it's Waddle's production. Let's say Waddle has 1,050 yards.
1: Okay.
2: And we go, oh, man, C said 1,100 was the minimum. And I'm a little disappointed because let's say it's 950 yards. Let's say Mike Clay's projections from ESPN are correct, and it's less than 1,000 yards.
1: That's disappointing.
2: And it's disappointing. But then I think, oh, but Ingram blew up, and Sutton blew up, and R.J. Harvey blew up. Like, the force multiplier isn't for the stats, nerds. The force multiplier is for football because Waddle's going to open up the entire field. So his importance or his kind of impact on this team is not only going to be recorded in the statistical book, it's going to be recorded by what he does to open up things for everybody else.
1: Let me ask you, it's a great point, but when you say the other guys blow up, would there be a scenario where the Broncos don't have a 1,000-yard receiver and they're better on offense?
2: Okay, let's flip that because I don't think that's the case, but let me ask you this.
1: Okay.
2: Is there a scenario where Jalen Waddle's not the leading receiver on this team?
1: Yeah, I think there is. I think Cortland could still have that title.
2: Okay. So
1: I think Cortland, like if Jalen's got the 950 that Mike Clay talked about, and we did that a couple of weeks ago, and Cortland's at a 1050 or 1150, you're still having the same sort of success. It's just spread out a little bit.
2: Okay, you said 1150, so I'll push you. Could Cort get 1200?
1: No, I don't think he can.
2: I think he could.
1: Really?
2: We're getting close, though. Could Cort get 13? You're going to say no.
1: No.
2: Okay. I think we need to live in a world where the possibility is Jalen Waddle isn't the leading receiver, yet the impact is still great, okay, and Bo Nix throws for over 4,000 yards.
1: I see
2: I'm not
1: that.
2: Saying 5,000, but I think, and I, by the way, I don't believe this will unfold like this. I think Jalen Waddle is here to get 1,100, 1,200, 1,400, whatever the number is. I think Jalen Waddle is here to do that while Sutton also gets his 900 to 1,000.
1: Okay.
2: That's what I think happens. But if the reverse was true, where Sutton is the guy to get 1,100 yards, 1,200 yards, and then Waddle gets 900 and some, okay, Waddle's opening things up for Court then, and you're taking advantage because Bo Nix, as great as Bo is, and this is a good thing, by the way, I'm going to say this, and Kev, don't put me on the list. His favorite guy's
1: writing something down.
2: His favorite guy's the open guy, so because of that, there's no real, like, he's the number one read. They're going to set up plays where, obviously, someone is the first read, but if you're not open, Bo's not throwing it, so Waddle should be open a lot. He might have only eyes for Waddle. Mm. And I don't think that's necessarily a bad thing. Again, I think he could spread it around, which is not a bad thing. But I also think the open guy's his favorite guy. If Waddle's the number one read and he's open all the time, guess who's getting the ball all the time?
1: Yeah.
2: The math ain't mathin', girl. So I think it would math to where Jalen Waddle just blows it up because he's getting open and Bo Nix is feeding him. In fact, he's never going to be told to do this, but I would love to just be like, hey, Bo, you're throwing at him 200 times this year, right? You're throwing at him 200. Well, you're breaking the bank. You're breaking it with Jaylen Waddle, right?
1: I know they wouldn't do it like an overall season to force it, but you and I said, I don't remember what our number was. I think it was 7. That even seems a little low, but like, yo, these are the targets that Courtland Sutton has to have every single week. Like, there could be
2: last year
1: number,
2: we'd say 10.
1: Because of the roster and what it was.
2: Yeah, last year it was 10 targets. Get Courtland Sutton 10 targets a game, and they just never really did that.
1: I think that's a conversation you can have along with Jaylen. And Bo is a level-headed, mature NFL player where that doesn't mean lock in. It just means don't forget. And he would be able to handle that.
2: And in Stephon Diggs' first year with Josh Allen, he had 1,500 yards and 8 touchdowns. Next season, he had 1,200 yards and 10 touchdowns. Next season, he had 1,400 yards and 11 touchdowns.
1: Wow, so he actually 3 years in a row was real good.
2: We're looking at 3 years with Jaylen Waddle where it's pushing for 1,100, 1,200, 13, maybe even 1,500 yards. We are looking at that type of impact. You can have a Diggs, Waddle, Allen, Nix type of impact in year 3 for Bo Nix. And here's the thing. You've got Sean Payton, not Sean McDermott. You've got a guy that's already got hardware, not a guy that never got anything because they would choke. So you can have that sort of statistical production. By the way, it was 166 targets. So I just look at Bo Nix and go, you're throwing at him 150 times, right? You're throwing at him 150 times. I want 10 times a game. I want 170 times. Because if you throw at Jaylen Waddle 170 times, he's catching 130 of those things. And if he catches 130 passes, it's not 1,100 yards.
1: No.
2: It's more like 1,300 or 1,400 yards.
1: At 130, yeah, I think that number starts at 1,300.
2: I think we're about ready to see Jaylen Waddle get force-fed the ball because he gets open and Bo Nix loves him.
1: You want to talk about identity? If your identity is bottle service, I think I'm good with that.
2: I kind of like that, right?
1: Right?
2: Your identity is bottle service?
1: Yeah.
2: Like the only, my buddy Chris, shout out Chris.
1: What's up, Chris?
2: He only flies first class.
1: That's nice.
2: He lives a life, man. He only has suites when he stays somewhere. Like we've traveled around to some comic book conventions and stuff, and he was like, "Oh, we're going first class, right?" I'm like, "What?"
1: Like, bro, I work in radio.
2: First class. And then I'm like, "Oh, you're getting a suite? You're getting like a penthouse suite at the hotel?"
1: Yeah.
2: Like, yeah, okay, that's just how you roll.
1: Yeah,
2: but when you have bottle service. You can be extreme.
1: Yeah.
2: And the Broncos have bottle service.
1: Sounds like my buddy Joel, who you've met.
2: Yeah.
1: He lives like that too.
2: Yeah.
1: And I'm like, how are you? What are you? What's going on?
2: I mean, I'd love to, but I work in radio.
1: What a good life. We put those two together and then we're the other guys with those guys.
2: Yeah, I'll ride coattails.
1: Yeah.
2: 100%. If I'm flying first class.
1: That's exactly right. I'm not too ashamed to do that. And anyway, all right, fun conversation there about the Broncos and the questions that come with this team. Tomorrow we'll look at kind of the defensive questions that are out there with this team. Not as many, but I still think there are a couple that we can address. Don't forget to give us your texts and your comments over on YouTube. We're asking about dad moments, great dads on TV. I'm still seeing a bunch of those coming in as well, but your great dad moments as well. What do you remember? With you and your pops, sports-wise, music-wise, anything, your first time you beat dad. 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Chat is always rolling, and it's brought to you by our friends over at Sean Ponda. Yeah, so give us some of those. Willis in Longmont says, what's up, Tribe? Best father-son sports moment for me, inaugural Coors Field season. I was in the fourth grade. Dante Bichette tossed his batting gloves into the crowd.
2: Whoa.
1: My old man caught him and gave him to me.
2: Nice.
1: Willis and Longmont. That's awesome. You're probably the stud playing home run derby in the neighborhood later on that week. You're like, these are Dante's gloves. I'm going yard. Willis, thanks for sharing. Appreciate that. Hope you and the old man are doing outstanding. All right, let's talk a little Nuggets. What are we going to learn about the Nuggets' future plans when the NBA draft goes down tomorrow night? What's the latest buzz about the team? We'll tell you next.
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0: break to talk about what's happening the next two nights. We've got the NBA draft coming tomorrow, round one, and then round two coming up on Wednesday night.
1: The Nuggets, why did they do that?
0: I don't know. It's so dumb.
1: Like, just run a Taco Bell commercial, like, second round. Was Jalen Brunson drafted with a Taco Bell commercial? Like, something, like, just, what are they doing? Like, I always, and this is me being the football snob, so forgive me, but I always just kind of giggle at other leagues' drafts and combines, especially. Mm-hmm. Oh, my God, it's the NBA combine. Like, all right.
0: I will tell you, like, drafts, the NFL draft matters because guys can make an impact sooner rather than later. Early picks in the NBA.

0: So be the number
1: he'll
0: one.
1: He'll be everything. Yeah.
0: Sure he'll love that. But for the Denver Nuggets, they have this 26th pick overall tonight. Our buddy Jake Shapiro wrote a story about it, and we're going to chat with him tomorrow about where the Nuggets are. What do they need to do with this 26th overall pick? Before we even get into the article, what kind of message do you think they send tomorrow night? Because if they trade out of the 26th pick and they attach Cam Johnson to it, which is what Jake has written about, he talks about a guy at Michigan that they can go and get, insert player you like, and you can probably trade up enough to go get him with Cam and that 26th overall pick. If they do that, so if they do that Tuesday night and we get here Wednesday, are we talking ourselves into the player, or are we going to read the writing on the wall and go, oh no, this is still about dollars and cents for the owners?
1: I mean, we'll talk ourselves into the player. Just bare bones honest. That's what we'll do, because we want to be excited about the Denver Nuggets. I don't like when I say something that I believe to be true. I don't like when I say it, but again, the truth isn't meant to make you feel good. They're not winning anything with David Adelman. Just get over it. Just get over it. Get out of your mind. Get it out of the way. You are not a serious NBA championship contender with David Adelman as your head coach. You're just not. So because of that, like, we'll talk ourselves into the player. Like, this will really help out. And at the end of the day, it's like, oh, there's some dollars here. Of course, that's why. So tell me what happens with Peyton Watson. Tell me what happens with Cam Johnson. Tell me what happens with Aaron Gordon. And then I'll be able to have a better assessment of what we are truly saying. But we're going to be excited about the player, because I don't want the Nuggets to be the, you know, once were. I don't want the Nuggets to be, remember the champ, remember 23? Remember the championship? Remember the confetti? Remember? I don't want the member berries. Mm-hmm. When you're still in the window, the member, you know what the member berries are for? 10 years from now when the Nuggets win 12 games. That's what the member berries are for.
0: When there's a Joker statue and we go,
1: exactly.
0: Member win.
1: Yeah, yeah. But then we're good, because it's like, dude got 3 rings when he was here. Who cares?
0: Yeah.
1: They won 12 games. I don't care. Like, that's just the way it is for Nuggets fans. At that time, then the member berries taste great. But right now, homeboy's still out there. Nikola Jokic is still out there. I don't want to talk about member berries. I want to talk about what's the legitimate way you can push for another championship. So long as David Adelman is your head coach, listen, you work for KSC, you can't say this type of stuff, which is why we say it here, because it needs to be said. You're not winning anything with David Adelman. Get over yourself.
0: Yeah, and I'm going through the Nuggets draft history. And look, I know the Joker's in round 2. The Jamal's at pick number 7. Michael at pick number 14. Remember when he just keeps falling and sliding because of the back stuff? And then he just lands in the lap of the Denver Nuggets. Outside of that, dude, I mean, I could go back for 10 years if you wanted to go back to 2016. Some of these draft pick names. Daniel Hamilton. Donovan Mitchell, I'm not going to say, because people get all in their arms. And it's not how basketball works. Vladko. Monte Morris. Again, Michael Porter Jr., who fell in their laps. Justin Jackson. Oh, my God. Thomas Welch. Ugh. Zeke Nagy. Bones Highland. Christian Brown. Maxwell Lewis. Ryan Dunn. Any of those guys going to make an impact at the NBA level outside of Christian Brown?
1: Well, and a guy that I was excited about, and then we saw him for a little bit, and it's like, maybe I should be less excited, is Daron Holmes. Like, there's another one. So it's like, all right.
0: And Daron Holmes is not ready to guard any NBA player right now.
1: No, not at all. Not at all.
0: He can stand out in that corner and shoot.
1: Yeah.
0: And he's pretty good at that.
1: I'm still excited, but I'm less excited now that I've actually seen him play in the NBA. Like, oh, that's different.
0: Mm-hmm.
1: So, you know, the Christian pick, we can talk about that. So, you know, there's a few here and there, but the NBA draft is just so different, because outside of your, you know, first 5 picks, the rest of it is, I'll do the Mike Evans thing, because I always, Mike does this on purpose. He's been on the air for 30 years, where he'll say the draft is a crapshoot just to get under my skin, because I'm like, it's skill. You have to have skill to identify the player. He's like, it's just a crapshoot. I think in the NBA it kind of is, after your first, let's say, 10 picks or whatever.
0: Like, yeah, because there's not 60 good players.
1: Yeah, you get out of the lottery, and then it's just roll the dice. Maybe in a Taco Bell commercial, you get the Serbian basketball guy.
0: There's like 18 good players, and then the rest are all developmental players. Every single person after that 18. And
1: are you sure it's 18?
0: It at 18? No,
1: are you sure it's 18?
0: I'm not sure. I'm trying to be friendly to my sport.
1: I think it's more like 12.
0: Yeah.
1: Maybe.
0: I'm trying to pump up my sport a little bit.
1: 5. Can I get a 5?
0: It's probably not 18. Probably closer to 10 than it is.
1: It's probably closer to 9 than it is to 18.
0: Mm-hmm. And look, like I said, I'm going back at this. In the last like 10 years of the Nuggets draft. And I got to go back 10 years to just get Jamal at number 7 in the 2016 NBA draft. So we're going exactly.

0: league 10 years. In the last 10 years, I think the Broncos have made two good draft picks. It's Jamal Murray and Michael Porter Jr. And Michael just landed with them. They didn't pick him. He just fell into their laps.
1: Right.
0: That's in the last 10 years. I know it's been different front offices, and now it's Ben and Jonathan Wallace, Ben Tinsler and Jonathan Wallace, and what they're doing with the advice, I guess, from Josh Kroenke. But now I have a hard time going, yeah, they're going to find this guy, because now I'm looking at their draft history, and they have not found guys.
1: But we're still going to get excited. We just are.
0: He's going to come and wear a Denver shirt.
1: Yeah.
0: So we'll be fired up about it.
1: We should be excited about it, but we also should be measured when it comes to where this Nuggets team can go. So a measured response means be excited about it and know that they're building not for this year.
0: There is a report Hoops Hype has that the Nuggets are, of course, they're willing to move off of the Zeke Nagy contract. That's, again, like, why aren't you calling? Why aren't
1: guys,
0: you
1: the sky's
0: aggressive?
1: Blue. I didn't know that.
0: Yeah.
1: They're willing. Hey, I've got some breaking news.
0: Right.
1: Per source, the Denver Nuggets are willing to move off of Zeke Nagy's deal.
0: And just in case the bosses don't know, guys, I'm willing to take a raise. I'm willing to get more money around here, just in case they needed that.
1: Yeah. Maybe they need to know. They might not know. You know what I mean?
0: Yeah. Now they know. I'm willing to take more money from this place. All right. Good stuff. We'll find out tomorrow, like I said, what's going down and what sort of message they are going to send. But feels like there'll be some salary shedding going on. And you said it, and I back you 100%, certainly with the David Adelman thing. It feels like the 26-27 Nuggets season will be nothing but a waste of another year of Jamal Murray and Nikola Jokic's prime, and they're okay with that, which is wild to me. Absolutely wild. Hey, summer's here. That means road trips. 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All right, Cece, let's give a little love to the Colorado Rockies. They are in line to possibly do something in the month of June that they haven't done in 5 years. 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

0: time. Just a little bit.
1: They deserve it, man.
0: They do. Took 2 of 3 this weekend from the Pirates. They're now 8-10 in the month of June with, I don't know that I can call it a favorable schedule, Cease, but winnable games coming up with Pittsburgh, Minnesota, and Miami to end the year, or excuse me, the year, the month of June at 8-10. What they can do in the month of June is be 500 or better. And they have not been that since 2021. In the month of June. So we're talking about a 5-year stretch where they have not had a 500 or better record in the month of June. You're 8-10 right now. You take 2 of 3 from the Pirates, beat up on Paul Skeens on Saturday, thanks to a Jake McCarthy inside the park home run.
1: Yes.
0: Is that an inside the park dong from Jake McCarthy, which was a ton of fun. Kyle Freeland gets a big career mark at 1,000 strikeouts. Took a few years too long, but he got there. Michael Lorenzen hasn't been absolutely terrible in his last few starts, because he was absolutely terrible in the first few starts. And by first few, I mean like first few of the month, or first few months of the season. But look, they're playing some decent baseball right now. It is against lesser teams, but that's who the Colorado Rockies are, and you can only beat who they put in front of you. I'm looking at June as a, hey, we can hold our hat on, if they do this through June, April and June, 2 months out of the season, when a year ago they were literally the laughingstock of Major League Baseball. And now it's not like you have to respect them, but you can't just go, yeah, they're the little engine that can't.
1: Yeah, you can't overlook the Colorado Rockies, and that's another step in the right direction. As teams would regularly go W, in baseball we'd always say easy out. You know, that tubby kid would get up there on a plate from Prairie, and we'd be like, easy out, easy out. Everyone would move up.
0: Yeah.
1: Well, guess what? The Rockies used to be that tubby kid stepping up to the plate. Easy out, easy out, easy out. They're not that anymore.
0: I was coaching T-ball this year, and it was so hard to not, like...
1: Oh, okay.
0: Because there was, like, 4 good kids on the team.
1: All right.
0: And the rest of them were just their parents.
1: Yeah, yeah, it's T-ball, for the love of God.
0: It's so hard. You know how competitive I am, and I want Emerson to be that way, too.
1: Wait, are you easy out guy when you're coaching T-ball?
0: I didn't.
1: Okay.
0: But it was so hard for me not to be that.
1: All right.
0: Up, boys. Come on. Get up. We're not going to hit it past the mound.
1: I mean, that might be a don't be that guy when they're 9.
0: They're 5, dude.
1: They're 5.
0: I didn't do it, but I'm telling you, every time I was the coach out on the field.
1: Some poor little 5-year-old is just stepping up to the tee, and he's like, easy out, come on, boys, he's 5.
0: You know why I didn't do it? Because I was like, you know how I would feel if someone did that to Emerson? I'd fight you.
1: Yeah.
0: And I was like, I can't do that.
1: Yeah, yeah. Okay, yeah.
0: But in the back of my head, I was calling out easy out.
1: If they're 5, you don't be calling easy out. But we all did call easy out. I think things are a little bit different now. But the Rockies, that's why it's a little bit different. The Rockies are different. The Rockies aren't the easy out that they used to be. So good job. Keep it up. Progress.
0: Look, it's June 22nd, and maybe I have to eat these words at some point before the summer's over. But Cecil, I'll ask you after I make the statement if you think I'm crazy. It feels like the hiring of Warren Schaefer, you didn't kick out, but the, you know, slide off to the side for Dick Moffert, let Walker, let Paul, and let Josh Burns be the people that run this day to day has been the absolute 100% right move. That doesn't mean they're turning it around this year and a playoff team next year. We always tell you the timeline's a few years out. But these little signs of life that they have not had over the last 3 years, it's Warren Schaefer, it's Paul DePodesta,
1: yep,
0: and it's Josh Burns, what they've done, and their fingerprints on this roster.
1: Well, and there's somebody you're forgetting about. Now, never forget about Warren Schaefer, because he's a member of the Tribe, sure, and we love Warren Schaefer.
2: Yeah, I love Tribe.
1: He loves us. We got to give it up to Walker Monfort, dude.
0: Yeah, I included him. I didn't say him first, but I included him.
1: Yeah, we've got to give it up, maybe even first, to Walker Monfort. Because we had speculated, like, with Walker taking over and Dick taking a step back, like, oh, my God, what's going to happen? You're seeing it. Things need to be done differently at 20th and Blake. Baseball people needed to be in charge. Not just buddies of Dick that were just around because they love Dick Monfort, and that's the reason why they have a job. You needed baseball people in place. Check, check, and check. Warren Schaefer's, he's a baseball playing Jesse.
0: Yeah.
1: To steal a term from Mark Schlereth, as Sean Payton says. So because of that, you have baseball people in place making baseball decisions, making clean decisions, fresh eyes. I think that's the best thing Walker Monfort has brought to the table for this team. It's just a fresh way to do it, and it's working. Now, how much can it work? That's a future conversation. Right now, in 2026, all the Rockies needed to do after 3 years of historically bad baseball was just show that they're going in the right direction. I give you the month of June.
0: Mm-hmm. I said April was good. June looking like it's going to be good. Winnable series against the Red Sox starting tomorrow over at Coors Field to be filled up with annoying-ass Boston fans, but you can still get over on that team who's not very good right now. Minnesota in the same sort of situation, and Miami has a above 500 record by two games right now. You don't play that for another week or so, so we'll see where the Marlins are by the time that final June series comes along. There's just a chance for them to do something that they don't do a lot, and that's be 500 over a month sample size of baseball.
1: Our guy Jason in the YouTube chat, powered by Sean Ponda, says, Dover is definitely strikes me as the guy who barely holds his tongue with five-year-olds.
0: I did a good job, Jason.
1: You did.
0: I didn't say it once.
1: You didn't say easy out.
0: No.
1: So
0: I would go tell Emerson in the car, I'm like, hey, if we play that green team next week and number four is up there, scoot in a little.
1: Poor number four.
0: Scoot in a little.
1: What is that age when you, because for me it was Little League, and Little League was what, like 7, 8 years old? Mm-hmm. So what, if it's not 5 years old, which I get it, right? You're five, yeah. But when does that start?
0: So he is in a soccer camp right now.
1: Okay.
0: And Wednesday we got like soccer camp.
1: At 5 years old.
0: At five. And I don't know anything about soccer, so I'm not coaching. I'm just watching.
1: Okay.
0: Supporting. But next baseball season is pitch base. No, T-ball. I think that's when I can...
1: Okay,
0: ramp it
1: so
0: up a little
1: T-ball,
0: bit.
1: No.
0: T-ball, because there's kids that aren't going to play baseball ever again.
1: Yeah, yeah.
0: After that. And you don't want to, like, isolate those kids.
1: Sure.
0: Or their parents want to fight me in the parking lot. But at six.
1: Once it's slow pitch.
0: Once it's either a coach or a kid trying to get it up there, it'll be a coach for the first few games.
1: Yeah.
0: Then maybe you can do a little bit more coaching.
1: Okay. All right.
0: When did you do it?
1: Like I said, Little League.
0: Okay.
1: We were like also, seven or eight.
0: My dad was my coach my whole life. So I was the kid that was the example because he could yell the F word at me.
1: Okay.
0: Right?
1: All right.
0: And it was a different time.
1: Yeah.
0: You could yell the F word at your children.
1: Yeah, it was a different time. So, what's it like being coached by your dad?
0: It's interesting.
1: My dad coached me in rodeo, but like not in basketball or football.
0: My dad coached me in basketball and baseball, not football, but basketball and baseball.
1: Basketball and baseball.
0: Kicked me out of a baseball game. Threw me out of a baseball game. My own father.
1: Did you deserve it?
0: Yes.
1: Okay, good.
0: Yeah.
1: Well, good job, Pops.
0: I kicked a guy right in the nuts.
1: How old were you?
0: 12.
1: Okay, sounds about right.
0: I was going to lose the fight. So it was either lose the fight in front of everybody or kick a guy in the nuts.
1: And you chose?
0: I chose
1: violence.
0: Yeah.
1: Okay.
0: But it was fun. Fun memories. Like Pauly is saying here on the text line, I had the blessing to celebrate Father's Day and my birthday on the same day. That's freaking cool. He says, shout out. Oh, this is awesome. We haven't had one of these yet. Shout out to my stepdad, Dean. He stepped in when I was a kid and took me after a Nuggets practice to meet Mutombo.
1: Whoa.
0: Dude lifted me on my shoulders so I had a chance to literally climb Mount Mutombo.
1: Wow.
0: That is cool as hell, Pauly. He says, peace to the tribe. That's an awesome moment. And yeah, stepdads that step up or step in, like Pauly said, they certainly get the love that all the dads get yesterday. Imagine being a little kid, being on the shoulders of Dikembe freaking Mutombo.
1: Oh, my God.
0: Think you're on top of the world.
1: Wagging your finger.
0: Yeah.
1: No, no, no.
0: That would be awesome.
1: Any
0: man.
1: Dikembe stories are just so well received, right? Like, give me all the Dikembe stories. Give me the father stories today.
0: Mm-hmm.
1: But we're going to have to pick like a Dikembe day because everything with him was just so fascinating.
0: Kev, you got a Dikembe story?
2: Dikembe held me when I was a baby.
1: What?
2: Yeah.
1: Baby Kevin Kistner.
2: Baby K.
0: Held you like, oh my God.
1: What is it?
0: What's the
1: He's
0: movie?
1: He's a lion.
0: Lion King. Yeah.
1: Yeah,
0: yeah.
1: Lion.
0: Yeah.
1: Oh,
0: with this.
1: My God.
3: Oh my God.
0: Did Dikembe get you
1: Dikembe
0: with that
1: Dikembe did that to Kevin Kistner?
0: Where were you? What were you doing?
1: Did you have hair then?
2: Yeah.
1: Okay. Was it red?
2: Yeah.
1: Okay.
2: I think he signed my shoes too when I was a baby.
1: What? Do you have them still?
2: I don't know where they're at.
0: I guarantee
1: come
0: you
1: on. Come on. You got it. You can't have Dikembe sign your baby shoes.
2: Mom or dad have them somewhere.
0: Dude, all that right. Would look so sick hanging from your mirror in your ride.
2: Oh, dude.
0: Little baby Kistner shoes with the
2: tumbles out of the studio or the picture. If there's a picture of it.
0: Yeah, Stokely would deface it. Don't.
2: Probably. He did that to my other post.
0: Yeah, I know. That's an awesome memory.
1: That is an awesome
0: Dikembe
1: memory.
0: Dikembe and Kevin just kicking it. Alex, you got any cool stories like that?
4: No, I'm just wondering if that when like Mutombo picked him up, if he was like, this is the franchise right here. Kevin Kistner is our franchise.
0: He knew it from that moment, but that was the time for one Kevin Kistner.
5: We got our franchise.
1: So why aren't you a Georgetown guy then? Why in the hell did you have to pick Duke of all the schools to pick? Why didn't you pick Georgetown, man?
2: Because it's cooler in Georgetown.
1: No, it isn't.
2: Oh, yeah.
0: It's definitely not.
1: It is not cooler. Oh. Nothing but a bunch of nerds go to Duke. You think Grant Hill is cool?
2: Yeah.
1: did any of those Duke guys, Bobby, you think Bobby Hurley's cool? You think those guys are cool?
2: Not really. I think Gigi
1: Redick's think Christian
2: cool.
1: Leitner's cool? Ain't back no player day, from Duke that's cool.
2: Back in the day, Leitner was cool.
1: 0%. 0%.
0: Should have been a Hoosiers fan. We scream cool.
1: No, should have been a Georgetown fan.
0: Georgetown is actually cool.
1: Greg Penner, Georgetown. Dikembe Mutombo, Georgetown.
5: Yeah,
1: Kevin
5: it's
1: Kistner.
5: Pretty simple. I win. Google me.
1: Oh, yeah. We got that.
0: Cigaretti. We need some more of that action. I like that a lot. All right, let's get into our fourth and final hour. Let's talk about Bo. We love talking about Bo here. Why doesn't Bo Nix get the same treatment and buzz as the other quarterbacks in his class when he's been better than those quarterbacks? That's coming up next.
6: 3 years ago, the Broncos were a laughingstock. Now, back-to-back playoffs, 32 wins, and an ownership group spending like they mean it. Now Cecil's ready to say what Broncos country is thinking.
1: The greatest bit of news and information that I can provide today for you is merely this. Greg Penner is inevitable. Greg Penner is undeniable. Greg Penner and the Walton Penner Group and the Denver Broncos are going to be a dynasty. They just are. That sort of businessman, that sort of business people do is they excel.
6: 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The Fan.
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6: 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Can I?

0: the move for the world champions. Now Medina, pulled back here, lets it run. Messi! History in Dallas! 40 years to the day since Diego Maradona scored the hand of God. Lionel Messi scores the goal to make him the World Cup's all-time leading scorer. Brilliant ball by Messi. Julian Alvarez, good save. Here's the chance for Paredes. He tees up Messi. Is this another one? Lionel Messi, there's the block. And Messi again, Hansen! Lionel Messi in the double. Argentina get the win. And the little magic man gets his second goal of the game.
1: All right, Fox on the call right there. Some history at the World Cup today.
2: The magic
1: we
2: man.
1: We are watching it right now. Argentina, thanks to Lionel Messi, and some record-breaking goals. Couple of them for Messi in this match here. They are up 2-0, and the world is excited. His teammates are still lining up, hugging him after this thing is officially gone final. This is a, you and I aren't the biggest of soccer guys, but you gotta respect what a dude like Messi is doing at this stage. He's already had a hattie.
2: Yeah.
1: And now,
2: doubled
1: with
2: up.
1: Two more here, setting a World Cup record. It's impressive to watch these
3: Yes,
1: things.
3: And that's the thing. Like, you may not have to be a big soccer fan to understand what this moment means in sports. When you're the all-time leader in World Cup goals, you've done something special for a long, long time. And Messi getting all the flowers right now and the congratulations from his teammates and the opponent. In Austria.
1: If you're the Austria goalie, do you dap him up or do you Wimby that thing and just
3: well,
1: go right back to the locker
3: the
1: room?
3: The Austrian goalie there at the end, he's just kind of standing.
1: He was like so out of position.
3: Yeah.
1: But then like you're now the answer to a trivia question that you don't want to be a part of for the rest of your life.
3: Okay. Maybe.
1: Okay, can you sign this jersey for me? I'm going to sell it.
3: I was the guy that Messi got the goal, the all-time World Cup goal against.
1: Jersey swap?
3: Jersey swap? Maybe.
1: He's going to laugh in your face. Alex, you are our World Cup insider here. What does this moment mean, man, for not just Argentina, but for the World Cup itself?
4: I mean, it's massive. You have an all-time great just cementing himself as the all-time great. It's pretty akin to, like, you know, LeBron gets, you know, his fair share of criticism. He is the leading NBA scorer of all time.
1: Yeah, you're
4: right. That moment did mean something. Maybe not to everybody, but if you're a basketball fan, you go, wow, this guy just did something that a lot of people didn't think would be able to happen. Messi gets 17, now 18 goals in his run in the World Cup. This thing only comes around, you know, every 4 years. To have 18 goals on your resume is beyond impressive, and to be able to see it here live in real time, it's special.
1: And pardon my ignorance, but is this going to be his last World Cup?
4: I believe so. Him, Ronaldo, and then my glorious goalkeeper, Memo Ochoa. This will be his last go-around
3: as
4: well.
3: Okay, nice.
4: So.
3: How far is Argentina go, then?
4: It all depends on how things shake out in their group. They obviously have the firepower to make it to a final. There's just a lot of teams in the world right now that I think are maybe a little bit better. England, I think, has a little more class than they do. I know Spain tied against a Cape Verde team that's proving a lot of people wrong, but they have a lot of firepower as well. But it's shaping up to be one of the best World Cups in a long time.
1: Can't wait to see it. And like I said, I'm not the biggest soccer guy, but that's a cool moment that we just got to experience and watch firsthand live on TV. But the fact that he's doing it in America, that's a pretty cool moment.
3: Well, and how much is soccer? And I want to know from all of our people out there and our pot stoner degeners, Jason, World Cup matchup bong rip. Yes,
1: yeah.
3: he's down on soccer because he can go on DraftKings with it. But like for me, how much are you taking
1: Jason,
3: in
1: dude.
3: The World Cup? He's a cool dude.
1: Yeah.
3: How much are you taking in the World Cup? Let us know. Ramoslaw.com text line 303-713-1043. Also our YouTube chat powered by Sean Paul. Honda, that's where our guy Jason checked in, because as Alex mentions, this is an incredible World Cup. So we're matching an incredible World Cup with Messi getting the most career goals in World Cup history, the most all time, 18 career goals for Lionel Messi today that just happened, Argentina versus Austria. This is kind of timing. Life is about timing, right? I think the World Cup surging like this, American sports fans, NBA's over, NHL's over.
1: It's just baseball.
3: I think American sports fans, this World Cup could be cementing or promoting more people as soccer fans or introducing them to soccer to get the fever kind of get the match kind of struck here, kind of, you know, get the fire lit, if you will.
1: Like from my perspective of my friends. So I play basketball and I play golf, or the sports that I play.
3: Yeah.
1: I play in an old man basketball league. We actually just had this conversation on last Tuesday at our last game. I was asking the fellas, like, I'm like regurgitating what Alex says, so I sound smart. So I'm like telling them about what I'm learning about soccer. And then I asked them, like, yo, are you guys watching? And there's, what, six other guys plus me on my basketball team, seven maybe? Every single dude. Oh, yeah. Nope. Everybody's like, I'm not the biggest baseball fan, so yeah. I have to get my sports fill, and I'm getting it via the World Cup. So I think if you're someone like me that, all right, I'm going to watch and pay attention to the Rockies for this job. But if I wasn't on this job, I wouldn't be paying this much attention to the Rockies. I'd be getting my summer sports fill from the World Cup.
3: I'm not saying, because I don't want to sound like Mark Cuban. And Alex, I'm just going to watch you when I say this, because I want to see what you react as a big soccer fan. If I'm Roger Goodell, I'm a little bit nervous.
1: Really?
3: Not for any time within, let's say, the next 10 years. But, and I don't know, how do they ever get over the hump? How is American soccer, football, ever considered the top sport? Because this event and the fans that are surrounding it, TV ratings are off the charts. I'm sure social networking numbers are off the charts as well, Alex. And the NFL is king, right? They're not the king worldwide, and the worldwide leader is just showing everybody why.
4: And I think what's impressive too, this isn't even the best of it. This is just the start. This is your, you know, people love the couple early rounds in March Madness. It's cool to get the upsets.
3: Right.
4: But what people really care about is your Elite
3: Final
4: Eight,
3: Four, Elite Eight.
4: Fours,
3: yeah.
4: Yes.
1: Well, knockout rounds when it's win and go home.
4: And that's what we're about to approach. And if the U.S. continues to play the way they're playing, I was telling you guys this earlier. You were telling me, Josh, that you have someone over back home that's a big Caitlin Clark fan, mm-hmm, right? Mm-hmm. And all of a sudden they go, I kind of really like, I want to get into basketball. I like who I'm seeing, and I can see myself in them as well. So, yeah, I'm going to start picking up this sport. If the U.S. makes a run, if you start seeing more like kids and people just go, wait, we can play this sport and we can play it really well. I love the way that Christian Pulisic plays, and I love the way that Balogun is a striker that maybe I could be as well. It just takes one or two players or one or two moments that transcend beyond what you're used to seeing that makes you go, I actually think I really love this. You've had it with basketball. I've had it with basketball.
1: Yeah.
4: A lot of us have had it with football. It's just a matter of one big moment catching everyone
1: and
4: up.
1: I like that you said the Christian's name of, like, it's got to be a person. When I was a small kid in Indiana, it was Damon Bailey, and nobody knows his name except for me. But that was like, oh my God, a Damon Bailey, I could be Damon Bailey. And then I come to Denver, I'm like, I could be Mahmoud. I'm going to be Mahmoud. Like, you have to have that guy that does it.
3: Right.
1: I've seen Christian, and it's just when I'm watching games, but he has, what, a couple different commercials, different companies that he's working with as an endorser. And then again, if your kid's playing soccer and is pretty good and you see Christian on TV, you go, he could do that. She could do that. So that's where it is. I don't know that football will ever pass football, like in our country, because of star power. But I think with some team success, more stars will play soccer, which will then bring more appeal.
3: Well, the dirty secret that nobody wants to talk about is a lot of NFL football is just bad football.
1: Yeah, it is.
3: It just is. Like the first month of the season, all bad football. Last month of the season, some bad football. Not all bad, but like, I know what you're saying, and again, I don't think it's anytime soon, but if I'm Roger Goodell, if I'm the NFL, you're all fat, sitting on top of the throne, I'm watching this going, huh, I wonder.
1: Yeah.
3: I wonder.
1: Cool moment we got to experience there. Lionel Messi, the World Cup goal leader, with two of them today, 17 and 18. History will always remember Lionel in the World Cup. All right, we didn't get to that Bo Nix conversation, talking a little Messi, but let's do that. Is Bo Nix looked at in the wrong light because of bad PR? We'll answer that next.
2: One can't stay on the court. 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

0: We're going to talk Bo Nix in a second, but I got to read a text from my buddy Dougie. What's up, Doug?
1: 6 minutes, Dougie. Fresh, you're on.
0: His son's Dylan. And he says, Dylan is in coach pitch. And I want to say those things really bad, but I don't.
1: Yeah, a lot of people on our YouTube chat, powered by Sean Ponda, said that once you get to player pitch underhanded, we actually want those on, Kev.
0: Yeah,
1: once like you get it. To player pitch underhanded as kids, that's when it is time to talk smack. It was the other one. Switch that. It was the other one.
0: We're messing with new lights in the studio. There we go. All right. Yeah, I guess it is. I guess coach pitch is what I'll wait for. One more year. And then I can, he's my nephew. I can say whatever I want to him when it's just us in private.
1: Yeah. Yeah, but once it's player pitch, then it's on. You can start talking trash.
0: All right. That's when you get the, hey, bada, bada, swing, bada, like
1: swing,
0: bada,
1: bada, bada, hey, bada, bada, yep.
0: I like that stuff.
1: And the easy out stuff, that's how we got on the conversation. Mm-hmm. It's like, what is age appropriate to start calling out the bad players?
0: Got to learn sometime.
1: I think we all figure that out, right? And we do that in life. Hey, you know how many guys that were got there on the baseball diamond and then crap their pants when it came to a spelling bee?
0: Yeah, that's exactly
1: right. So, yeah, as a kid, it's weird when you grow up with eight people in your class, because I both got picked on and picked on people, which, again, I'm not proud of, but whatever.
0: We're all young people.
1: But you figure out, like, oh, if I'm not good at football, but, oh, I want to say, I'll just say CJ, Clint Zedek, you're not good at spelling. You've always sucked at spelling, CJ. I'm calling you out.
0: Well, wait a minute. I don't think anybody was good at spelling. If his name was Clint, you called him CJ.
1: Clinton John.
0: Oh, okay.
1: Clinton John. So, yes, don't want to call anybody out, but I will call him out. He's up in Laramie, probably just on 102.9 right now.
0: Oh,
1: so
0: what's up,
1: Laramie? What's up, Laramie? Anyway, yeah.
0: I appreciate that.
1: There you go.
0: See, it's been so long. I'm sure he's like, oh, that's cool. You can call me out. I bet he's great at spelling now. Plus, we have spell check. You don't have to be good at spelling.
1: That's true.
0: Pretty good at it. All right, let's get into this Bo Nix conversation. I want to talk about something that Danny Parkins on FS1 actually said about Bo Nix. And he is Mr. Caleb Williams. Danny is a Chicago guy, was a Chicago radio legend before he took his talents to TV. But he said something on FS1 about Bo Nix. And we always talk about it. Hey, why doesn't Bo get a lot of love? Danny thinks it's because of his PR team, or really lack of.
2: I got a theory that Bo Nix has, like, needs better PR around him. Bo Nix, he's in the AFC Championship game. He breaks his ankle. I'm not going to be Bo Nix.
3: I know you're not. We know this.
2: I'm the Caleb guy, and I already kind of have a thing with Justin Herbert and his division.
3: Yeah.
2: So, like, I'm not available, Bo, but there, this corner of the take universe is available because Jaden Daniels, offensive rookie of the year, one of the most exciting players in football, NFC championship game in Bo's draft class. Drake May, runner up for the MVP in the Super Bowl in Bo's draft class. Caleb Williams, superstar, highlights, cover of Madden, face of the NFL. Micah Parsons says maybe the best player in the NFL in his draft class. Show me the stats, please, on this draft class. Bo Nix has more wins than all of them, more touchdowns than all of them, and more yards than all of them. Now, I know Sean Payton loves him, and his teammates seem to love him, and he seems to be a pretty fiery guy, so maybe at some point he will start, you know, amplifying, you know, his own accomplishments. But I would look at that and say, Bo Nix is just being way underserved in the marketplace of what this guy can actually be.
0: All right, love hearing that from Danny. So he talks about yards, touchdowns, wins. In Bo's draft class, he's won. He won 14 games a year ago. They went to the AFC Championship. I know he wasn't a part of it. He's got 24 total wins. That goes apart to what Danny was saying on wins. Top 8 in passing yards last year. Top 9 in passing touchdowns a year ago. He has a 1.92% career interception rate. 1.92%, a 3.71% career sack rate, because it is a quarterback stat. Sean's always been right about that. Now, you have all of that in mind, and now we wonder, why doesn't he get talked about like Caleb Williams?
1: Yeah.
0: I don't know that Bo Nix was ever going to be talked about in the conversation of being on the Madden cover. I get it. He's in a bigger city. It's the Chicago Bears. I understand all that stuff. But, dude, if we redid the draft, that old conversation, why wouldn't be Bo ahead of everybody?
1: Right.
0: Maybe outside of Caleb because of who he was coming out and who they thought he would have been.
1: And I know that Danny's a Chicago radio guy, legend, so of course he's going to jump on Caleb. I wouldn't say face of the league, but...
0: No, that's way too
1: premature. I wasn't upset, but we have the luxury, the benefit, the bonus, if you will, and, you know, the other shows just do not have. They
0: Caleb Williams has made one good throw, and it just, like, makes his whole world.
1: Right. So we have the benefit that other shows don't because we have Alex, the biggest Nuggets fan that I know, and he's our World Cup insider.
0: That's right.
1: Alex Botello. And then we've got Kevin Kistner, the biggest Bo Nix fan. Bo Nix, baby, let's go.
4: Bo Nix, baby, let's go.
1: That's right. Did you even care that it wasn't on the Madden cover, Kev? Because me, personally, as a driver of the Bo Nix bandwagon, but not the flagship guy like you are, I wasn't... I never even thought of Bo Nix on the Madden cover. I actually kind of don't want him on the Madden cover.
5: I don't want him on there. I believe in the curse, and I don't want him on there. You know, Peyton Manning was never on there, thank God. I don't want Bo Nix on there now.
1: Okay, so it's not a big deal. When they announce Caleb Williams as the cover athlete for Madden, you're not upset like, oh, it should have been Bo.
0: Let me ask you this, too. A layer to that question. I think all of us should answer. Nationally, who's more popular? It's Caleb.
1: It's Caleb, yeah.
0: He's in Chicago. He went to USC. He's got the big story. Paints his nails, all the stuff we hear about with Caleb. Bo's out of sight, out of mind for most by design. So I think of something that Danny's talking about, like you need to be more forefront, more in the present. I just don't know if Bo's that kind of guy. Does he turn into it, a la Joker that we talked about earlier? Maybe. But right now, I just don't think Bo really wants that attention.
5: It's not. I don't even think it's that. I think it's more of, if the national media would have done their job this year and actually looked at numbers, watched games, and looked at stats, they would have realized, hey, man, this Bo Nix guy is playing really, really good. And Drake May is not that good. Yes, Drake May had these fancy numbers here and there. But guess what? He never played anyone good. So if you watch games, you would understand, look what Bo Nix does. He's a winner. He's a gamer, just like Skip Bayless said back in the day. This guy wins games. He wins. That's it.
0: That's, I mean, you want a guy that will win you football games or a guy that can make some crazy impossible throw one every 10 throws? Like, the throw Caleb made was outstanding. I can't take it away.
1: Right.
0: Cool Madden cover. But, again, right now, the most successful young NFL quarterback, he lives in Denver. His name's Bo Nix. Show some damn respect.
1: Yeah. And we got to fix these lights because Luke is comparing me to, like, I loved you in the movie Powder. So, Kev, let's turn down these lights because they're a little bright. Our buddy Jason, he's like, oh, you got a CIA black site? Are you getting interrogated right now?
0: Oh, that's awesome. That's a good one from Luke right there.
1: Jason also said two for $4 ghost energy drinks goes good with his Gorilla Glue Indica. So there you go.
0: Jason's got the hookup.
1: Just keeping the people up to date.
0: Just telling us what's going on. We appreciate that a whole lot. All right, we'll keep a Broncos conversation going. Let's talk a little bit about J.K. Dobbins and the offseason he could have had and where he might have ended up. Coming up next.
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0: Oh, wow.
1: So I had had tickets. I was out in West Virginia with Mace. And, you know, we didn't know at the time if it was going to be Dover and Cecil, like what was going to happen. And so I'm excited to go to Los Angeles to see her coming to the States for the very first time. And then they're like, hey, you got hired.
0: You got the show.
1: It's Dover and Cecil. So the very first show.
0: By the way, it starts tomorrow.
1: Exactly. It starts tomorrow. That day you were going to go to L.A. So, again, I'm going to miss you guys. I'm going to miss Kev. I'm going to miss Alex. I'm going to miss my man Dover. I'll probably even miss Hockey Gandalf.
0: Yeah.
1: As I'm away. But either way, it'll be good to finally see Chinchilla.
0: Look, dude, to be serious for 1 second, which we're not very much on this show, you are the hardest working radio partner I've ever had. Ah. You should take some time off, dude. You deserve that.
1: Well, when Mike Mayock tells me I don't have a life, I've been rethinking my life ever since that moment. Because I was like, wait a second, you're Mike Mayock. You're telling me I don't have a life?
0: Yeah.
1: Okay.
0: Well-deserved time off.
1: Thank
0: so
1: you.
0: I'm glad you're going to be at L.A. It's going to be a fun little trip out there. Plus, you're seeing something you've never seen before. First timer over here.
1: Exactly.
0: It's going to be great. Send some pics, photos, have a good time.
1: I'll say, here's what I'll do. When she does one of her songs, I'll do Say Cheese, and I'll send you guys the video. So then anytime we all, this is a rule. This is the rule for the tribe.
0: Damn it, I was at a concert Friday. I should have done it.
1: Exactly. So here's the thing. This is tribe rule.
0: Damn it.
1: This is a tribe council meeting. Tribe rule. Almost tribe rule number one. When you're out and about, and tag me and Dover on it, Alex on Twitter, just when you're out and about, just say cheese. You're at a baseball game, say cheese. You know, you had a movie theater, say cheese. Yeah. You had a concert, say cheese.
0: I
1: want everyone doing the Kistner, which is what we're calling it now, where you're just out and about, whatever you're doing, you're watching the Rockies, say cheese.
0: Hit that again real quick,
1: and
0: Kevin
1: then,
0: Kistner.
1: Like, that's the thing. If you know... You know, if you're a tribe member, you just know this. So whatever you're doing, when you're having a good time, because you're a tribe member, I want you to just say cheese and share it with us.
0: Oh, that's good.
1: Because that's almost the tribe. Instead of saying hello, and instead of maybe even having a secret handshake,
0: our
1: secret handshake for the tribe is just
0: say cheese.
1: Say cheese.
0: I like that. That's a real good one. Damn it, I could have done it Friday, and like I don't want to tell Kelsey, so I'm just yelling, say cheese, and she's looking at me like a crazy person.
1: Yeah, then you can be like, hey, babe, we're going to do a selfie, and then be like, say cheese.
0: Damn it. I got to rewind and go back to another concert.
1: Every single time, we are following Kevin Kistner, because we are going to be, it's a little vacation time in July. I'm looking forward to Lake Tahoe, like you wouldn't believe in July, but I will say this, I'm going to send you guys a beach pic. Where I'm going to be in the water saying, say cheese.
0: Hell yeah. Mm-hmm. I love that. I can't wait to see that. We got a new thing. I like to call it rule number one. Could we? I think rule number one is everybody love everybody.
1: Yeah.
0: Rule number two is say cheese.
1: Yeah. And the tribe welcomes everybody. We don't look down our nose at you. Like, we welcome everybody. Yeah. It's a conversation. This is a dialogue, not a monologue.
0: Mm-hmm.
1: People don't just want to hear me rant for 4 hours. They want to talk. Let's have a talk. Let's have a conversation. Let's talk about these teams. And the best part is, we don't work for KSC, so we can talk about the Nuggets
0: and
1: call them out. We can talk about the Avs and call them out when it's due.
0: Well, it's going to be a big day the next couple with Nuggets draft, so we'll certainly be all over that. I wanted to talk a little bit more about J.K. Dobbins and just the situation that Luka Evans wrote about in the Post. But there's a couple things. J.K. keeps telling anybody that will listen, and I'm kind of with you, Cece. It's a little played out at this point. Stop talking and then start doing. And then when you start doing, nobody has to talk anymore. And he keeps talking about his body and guaranteeing that he's going to stay healthy this year. You don't need to say any of that. Just go out and do it. And then if you actually do stay healthy and you want to be on your soapbox, you can hit us all with a I told you so.
1: Yeah.
0: The preemptive of like, I'm going to show you. That's just putting himself in a position to have the ultimate backfire.
1: And that's the thing. Why is he doing it? It's not a confidence thing. You're a football player. You're going to be confident, right? I'm good enough. I'm smart enough. And gosh darn it, people like me. That was Mark Sanchez. You don't want to be Mark Sanchez. J.K. Dobbins is not Mark Sanchez. I've seen Mark Sanchez, and it's not the type of player you want to be on the field. J.K. Dobbins doesn't have to say any of this stuff. I'm going to be healthy. Stop. That's exactly the time that you will not be healthy. So just everybody knows you're hurt more than you're healthy. Everyone knows you've missed more games that you've played. Everyone knows that you've never played a full season. You don't need to say that you're going to stay healthy. Say that you're going to stay healthy. You just need to merely stay healthy. And because of that, I don't need to hear that at all. like whatsoever. I'm not mad at

0: JK, I get why he's doing this, but it's unnecessary. It's a waste of time because, one, I don't think it'll happen. And two, baby, it's June. I talk to me in January. You played a full season in January, make a run of the Super Bowl. Then we can talk. Wow, J.K. Dobbins was healthy. Of all the things that didn't happen, that one didn't happen the most. I really believe, like, if we look at everything, they're more likely to win the Super Bowl than J.K. Dobbins is to stay healthy. Think about that. The Broncos, and don't give me their odds because I don't care. My enjoyment of sports does not come from winning $5 on DraftKings. But the thing is, like, their odds, the odds of winning the Super Bowl are better than the odds of J.K. Dobbins playing 17 games. Mm-hmm. It's tough to win the Super Bowl.
1: You know what I want to hear J.K. Dobbins say this time of the year? Hey, I'm going to be the best back in the NFL. Hey, I had a 5 yard per carry average. Man, I think I can get that to 6 to make Bo Nix's life easier to be 2nd and 4 instead of 2nd and 5. Those are the things I want to hear from J.K. Man, we got a running back room that I've never been a part of in my entire NFL career.
0: Yeah.
1: I think this is the best running back room I've ever been a part of. Davis Webb's going to put an emphasis on running the football. We're going to be a run first on first down football team. We're going to be a run in the red zone football team. We're going to be a run on first and goal football team. Those are the kind of things I want to hear from J.K., not what your body's going to do or what you think your body's going to do.
0: Right. DJ, or DG, sorry, in our YouTube chat, powered by Sean Ponda, says JK needs the pool training with Nathan McKinnon, and perhaps the ghost the media skills that McKinnon has, too.
1: Oh, wow. I like that little pot shot at Nate, though.
0: Well, I mean, Nate the Great doesn't even really like to talk, does he?
1: No, not to us.
0: Especially when he flames out in the postseason, gets swept by Vegas. Doesn't really like to talk, does he?
1: Yeah, some Wimby energy going on there.
0: That's not what you want to be. Don't get me talking about Wimby. I'll get in trouble again.
1: I got to read this
0: text. Can't say that. Y'all don't say that.
1: From one of our A1s from day one, Big Perm, who we love. First memory of the first time I beat my dad in sports. I think I was 13 or 14 years old. I mossed him. For the game-winning touchdown in our yearly family Thanksgiving football game.
0: Whoa.
1: My dad's a great dad and grandpa, but I was like Debo. That's my ball, punk. Dude, that's awesome. When you have the moment and you're mossing your old man, hopefully he was okay, but you go up and get it. That's it's hard not to kind of like stand over him and talk a little junk in that moment. I hope you did, Big Perm. You only get those moments once in a while.
0: Yeah, he's Big Perm.
1: Yeah.
0: What's up, Papa Perm then?
1: Papa Perm.
0: If he's Big Perm, can Big Perm be a bigger perm?
1: He's and then Grandpa's biggest perm. Biggest perm of all time.
0: He's great perm.
1: I literally, you remember sagging your pants? Like everybody wanted to sag
0: of course,
1: their pants.
0: Yeah.
1: That was, I didn't beat my dad one-on-one in hoops for like another year. But when I was 15, so I beat my dad in basketball for the first time at like 16 years old. And me and Nick Carlson had challenged my dad always used to hate sag. He'd come up and smack you in the back. He'd ask, pull your pants up. And then you'd have to pull your pants up, right? Military guy. But I was like, I'm going to sag my pants, Dad. I'll just take the ass whooping. I'm going to do it. And then I'm like, how can I get you to let me sag my pants? And he's like, you and Nick always want to sag your pants. If you could beat me and your Uncle Chris in basketball 2v2, you guys can both sag your pants and we won't hit you anymore. Swat your ass.
0: Beat us in basketball. We won't hit
1: different
0: you.
1: Different time. Okay,
0: yes, yes.
1: And Nick and I later that night beat my Uncle Chris and Dad in basketball. We were 15. And that was like the moment of like, not only am I going to talk my talk, I'm going to oversag my pants every time I'm in front of you two just to get you upset. That's what it was. I wanted to sag my pants and we beat my dad.
0: Now, as an older man, do you look back at the sag pant era and go, that was a problem? Like,
1: yeah.
0: I had mullet, I had parachute pants, like the MC Hammer pants, mm-hmm. like I probably shouldn't wear those.
1: I was sagging JNCO jeans, dude.
0: Proudly, you know, rocking a thong at certain days, like, fashion is fashion, but do you look back and think like, I probably should have pulled my pants up?
1: Probably a little bit, yeah.
0: Okay.
1: But it was the times and it was
0: what
1: we
0: you did, right?
1: Yeah. Yeah. Everybody's doing it, so I have to do it. That's what it was. Thong day today or no?
0: That's for the LA trip.
1: Special occasions. I remember you exactly. teaching me about that. All right, let's come back, wrap this thing up, put a big bow on it. Any of your final texts, dad moments, son moments, hit us up with those on the RamosLaw.com text line as well as our YouTube tribe chat fueled by Sean Ponda. We'll get to as many of those as we can and answer the question. One more question about bricks and the Broncos. When it comes to the 2015 Super Bowl champion, who was the better brick then versus the coach now, Sean Payton or Gary Kubiak? Let's do that next.
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1: Yeah.
0: We just say churro sunflower seeds, and they were magnificent.
1: I know. My life has been changed forever.
0: I didn't even know that was a thing.
1: By Kevin Kistner's sunflower seeds, which were churro sunflower seeds.
0: Churro sunflower seeds. Absolutely delicious. Kevin, you found something incredible over there.
1: If you bring in Mountain Dew donuts while I'm gone, I'm going to be mad.
2: Yeah.
0: Where do you even find those?
1: I don't know. We've had people send it. Have you seen the Mountain Dew donuts yet, Kevin?
2: I haven't seen them.
0: Someone
1: tweeted
0: us this weekend.
1: They're old-fashioned donuts, and they're green.
0: What?
1: There's Mountain Dew donuts.
0: I
1: There's literally Mountain Dew donuts.
0: Dip them in dew as well.
2: Oh,
0: so
2: my
0: you
2: God.
0: Dip them in dew, then eat the dew donut.
1: Yes.
2: Oh, my God.
1: Which I would totally do.
0: Yeah.
1: The dew donut.
0: Yeah, we would do the dew donut.
2: That would be amazing. That sounds amazing.
3: You think they have flavors? Like, you think I get like a Baja Blast?
0: Oh,
3: like Mountain
0: great
3: Dew
0: idea.
3: Donut? And if not, we're trademarking this.
0: Yeah, exactly. By saying it out loud, Alex owns the rights and entity of that idea, and it's his forever. God, that would be awesome.
1: That would be incredible.
0: I mean, they have donuts with, you know, like Captain Crunch and stuff all over them. Why can't it have a different flavored Mountain Dew?
1: That's awesome. Why can't it just have a can of Mountain Dew on the donut?
0: Oh. Just sitting on top of it. All right, let's answer this question. So last week we had the brick conversation. Do the Broncos have 12 to 15 bricks to win a championship? Our old buddy Big Al always used to say you need 12 to 15 to do it. We went through the Broncos list and got to 15. Then we compared it to the 2015 team and figured out how many bricks did they have versus that team. And it was pretty comparable. Then one of our great tribe members said, do the coaches. We thought, well, let's do that on Monday. So Cecil Lammy, I'll ask you, Gary Kubiak, Sean Payton. You had to pick one guy to coach this roster right now.
1: Right.
0: Who are you picking?
1: I'm picking Gary Kubiak.
0: How come?
1: Because Gary Kubiak took Brock Osweiler to a 5-2 record on his way to Super Bowl 50. And I've always said it, and I like Brock. I liked Brock then. I like Brock to this day. I've talked to Brock a little bit after his playing career was over. And he's in a good place, which I'm happy to report, because there was a lot of frustration going on after Peyton Manning retires.
0: Yeah.
1: The Broncos don't offer him a deal. Then they do offer him a deal, but Houston already offered him a deal. So it's like, you could have set this thing up where Brock was your quarterback post-Peyton. Does that mean he's still the quarterback today? Of course not. It's too many years. But that backup situation was handled the right way by Coach Kubiak. And in fact, I think that Kubiak had the best coaching skill of anybody, perhaps in the history of the NFL. It's somewhat hyperbolic, but just ride with me here. He never said Brock was the guy. He never said that Peyton Manning was the guy. He just, on a weekly basis, and you know how even Denver media, like, we'll hound you a little bit. We're still puppy dogs, but we'll hound you a little bit. I was there every single time, every single podium, every single interview with Gary Kubiak. I was there. He never said anything. He never tipped his hand. He just waited for the right exact moment, and that was halftime of the Chargers game in the season finale in Week 17. And he waited for that moment to put Peyton Manning back in, knowing that there was an expiration date coming up for Peyton Manning. His body was broken, but you could get enough as the number one seed. You got enough to beat the Chargers. You secured the number one seed. You get the bye. Then you go divisional round. You go AFC Championship. You go Super Bowl. Peyton Manning had about 3 games left in his body.
0: Mm-hmm.
1: You essentially got 3.5 games out of Peyton Manning. But Gary Kubiak played that thing perfectly, unlike Sean Payton with Jarrett Stidham talk about him. So, oh, you guys just wait. He's one of the best 32 in the league. No, he's not.
0: He wrote a, his mouth wrote a check that his you-know-what couldn't cash.
1: Jarrett Stidham is not one of the 32 best quarterbacks in the NFL. Not even close.
0: He's not one of the 64 best quarterbacks in the NFL.
1: And because of that, I look at what Gary Kubiak did with Brock Osweiler, who is roughly the same as Jarrett Stidham. He's just tall. And I give Kubiak the keys. I give him the nod. I give him as the ultimate coaching brick, more so than Sean Payton, because Gary didn't have to lie to us. He just went out there and won.
0: Mm-hmm.
1: Sean had to lie to us and be like, oh, no, Jarrett Stidham, just you guys wait. Wait for what, coach? Wait for what?
0: See, I lean with you on Gary.
1: It's Gary all the way.
0: And because of quarterback conversations, I'll ask you the question. If Gary Kubiak had Drew Brees for a decade long plus, do they win more than one Super Bowl?
1: Yes.
0: Because I think they do too.
1: Yeah.
0: And just the way you interact in the building and around your colleagues and coworkers, I think Gary's better to be around than Sean is. Doesn't mean Sean's doing it wrong or isn't a good coach. I think guys want to be around Gary more than they want to be around Sean because Sean could be grumpy sometimes. We, you know, use the line joking around of the jerk face, and he's very successful at it. So why should he change if this is all he's ever known?
1: Right.
0: But again, I'm putting myself in the situation of if I'm a player, and you know how much time they all spend around one another, I don't want to be on eggshells. I don't want to wait to see what the gauge of my boss is to figure out how my day's going to go. And I think, in fact, I know it. I know players that were on that team like you do and became very close with Gary. It was a very respectful, mutual working relationship.
1: Yeah.
0: Not a, well, for lack of a better term, a dictatorship. And Sean runs that kind of show.
1: Okay, well, we did have a conversation about J.K. Dobbins with the Nathan McKinnon. You know, he needs to get in the pool like Nathan McKinnon. Peyton Manning was that. Peyton Manning was that version of Sean Payton. Now, Peyton Manning was hurt that year, mm-hmm. so it's like a little bit odd. But like, who's the aloha? Who's the guy like you don't want to yeah. piss off? Peyton Manning was that guy.
0: But Peyton did it like Nate is like, don't eat snacks. Don't have Peyton has fun. Lots of fun.
1: Yeah.
0: And he's a bro.
1: But Peyton also get in your kitchen if you weren't doing stuff the right way.
0: If you weren't doing your job the right way. I think Nate tries to control people's lifestyles.
1: Okay, yeah.
0: And don't you think that's a pretty big difference?
1: I think Nathan McKinnon should not do that anymore. Yeah. Now, he's probably going to keep doing that. But still, like, okay, Sean's the aloha, and Bo isn't really that. So I guess you kind of need one,
0: mm-hmm.
1: because Gary wasn't that, but Peyton kind of was. Yeah, yeah. In Peyton's own way, Peyton kind of was.
0: Like, he's going to hold you accountable from yeah. a football standard.
1: Yeah.
0: Nate holds you too accountable for life standard.
1: Right.
0: But yeah, I guess you probably do need one of, I don't want to call it like a jerk or a Richard in the room, but like you need a somebody that's going to hold people.
1: You don't want to let him down.
0: Yeah.
1: You don't want to let him down. You don't want to let Sean Payton down at all.
0: No.
1: Now, he's tough to work with. He's tough to work for. He's grating to be around. I'm sure he's got a bunch of New Orleans stories that you've all heard 10 million times, but you're going to win.
0: And you know what's funny is like both of us just picked Gary Kubiak. If we polled 100 people not in the Mile High City, 100 of them are saying Sean Payton.
1: Gary Kubiak is one of the most underappreciated coaches in NFL history.
0: Why? Because he didn't do it long enough?
1: Because people don't even think of Super Bowl 50 that way. Oh, well, yeah, that was Peyton Manning. No.
0: It's the defense and the coach.
1: It was the defense and the coach and a little tiny bit of Peyton Manning because he was broken at that time. But Gary Kubiak is a great coach.
0: What were the Houston Texans before Gary showed up?
1: Nothing.
0: The little laughingstock that couldn't. You're the little brother of a Dallas football team. That's all you ever were. And they probably still looked at that in the city.
1: Yeah.
0: But they're a decent football team, and it's figured right. some things out. And there's expectations from that franchise because he set them when he was the head coach.
1: Right. The standard now that you see for the Houston Texans is because of Gary Kubiak. Mm-hmm. I think.
0: Now, Sean gets that same credit for New Orleans. But Gary did it with a team that was the Houston Texans.
1: True. He does get that with New Orleans, but New Orleans isn't what Houston is.
0: No.
1: You know what I mean?
0: No.
1: Like New Orleans, and again, the salary cap hell that Sean put him in. It's Gary Kubiak. I haven't seen a single person on the RamosLaw.com text line or YouTube chat powered by Sean Ponda. I haven't seen a single person pick Sean Payton.
0: I haven't either.
1: I just don't think it's Sean. Who's the best brick when you're building a Super Bowl champion? Is it Gary Kubiak or is it Sean Payton? I think it's Kubes all the way. And it's not just because he's nice.
0: No. It doesn't matter how they treat us.
1: No.
0: It doesn't matter at all.
1: It matters how they treat the players.
0: Mm-hmm.
1: And Sean's players love him, But Sean's players also know you're going to get a chewing.
0: Well, and I think it's what you said. Like, you don't want to let that guy down, one, because you just don't want to let your coach down. And
1: right.
0: Two, he's going to embarrass you in front of everybody.
1: Yeah.
0: And nobody wants that at work.
1: Nobody wants that at work. Nobody wants to go to work and walk on eggshells.
0: No.
1: Period. I don't care what your job is. I don't care who your boss is. Nobody wants to check in with that guy or that lady to see if they're in a good mood before you have a day.
0: Mm-hmm. Well, and if it's not like your career, you're just going to lose employees. If I had a job I didn't care about and the boss was a jerk, I'd quit on the spot and make a huge scene. And I'd just go get a new job the next day. Right? Am I the only one that feels that way?
1: I don't think so. I don't think you're the only one.
0: That's what I would do.
1: Yeah.
0: All right. It's KKFN and KKFN HD1 Longmont Denver Plus. You know we always give that special shout out to our friends up there at KARS-FM Laramie. What up with it? 102.9. We appreciate you guys rocking with us. My man Cecil Lammy's off, going to enjoy a couple of days away, and we appreciate him putting in all that work to do so. So it'll be Jake Shapiro sitting in with us tomorrow. It'll be draft day, so Jake will be filling in for Cece to give us his thoughts, insight on what the Nuggets could do with pick number 26 in tomorrow's draft. The Drive is sliding in here. Philip Lindsay, Zach Bye. Boys, I want to ask you the question we were just kicking around. Who'd be better for the 2026 Denver Broncos, Sean Payton or Gary Kubiak?
4: Ooh.
0: Would Coach Koobs be a better fit for this roster?
4: And I love me some Coach Koobs, man.
0: They're both great coaches.
4: You know, I'm going to still go with Sean Payton.
0: Okay.
4: Coach Koob, just like Sean, is stuck in his own ways. But Sean is still a lot more creative than Coach Kubiak. Coach Kubiak,
0: that's a good point.
4: Really, really old school. You talk about running the ball. You're going to run the ball. You're going to do outside zone. The running back's going to go for 1,000 yards, and everybody's going to be happy, offensive line, defensive line, or a running back and offensive line. But in today's passing game, in today's football, you have to be a lot more creative. And this is where Sean Payton still, he can be creative now. He's dialed up a couple plays where someone like Evan Ingram's open, Courtland's open in the back of the end zone.
5: How about Frank Crum?
4: Frank Crum!
5: In a playoff game.
4: You're right. Yeah. You're right. So I would have to go with Sean Payton. Where are you going?
0: Creativity's a good one, Phil.
5: It's a good question. Sean has been the absolute perfect coach for the Denver Broncos to get them out of the muck and the mire, right? That was the worst stretch in their NFL existence, right? You have to go back to, like, I think the early 60s to find another stretch that, you know, of futility like we saw from really 2000. I mean, the wheels came off in 2016, you know, because the Broncos started the year after the Super Bowl. I think they were 4-0, I want to say.
4: Yeah, it was Trevor Siemian.
5: It was Trevor Siemian.
4: Everybody was still there defensively. Everybody was still intact. And
0: plus Demaryius and Emmanuel come in. And
4: yep.
5: Yes. And so, but the wheels really fell off. So really from the back half of 2016 till Sean got here, I mean, it was awful. And then Sean comes and it's like add water and stir. Like it's actually remarkable.
4: He made it look easy.
5: In the first year, they went from the most embarrassing product in the NFL in 2022.
0: Christmas slaughter.
5: Your right guard is going after your backup quarterback.
4: Yeah. Do some rip.
5: You know, Don Reisner. I mean,
0: it was so embarrassing.
4: Shout out Big D, by the way. He's having a baby. You know, he did
0: some
4: really?
0: Yeah, that's awesome.
4: So, you know, shout out.
5: Seems like a great dude.
4: He is.
0: I got to hang out. He was the NFL, it was like the Broncos man of the year. The year the Super Bowl was in Arizona, and I got to go down there, and we got to hang out quite a bit.
4: Oh, he's a great hang.
5: Yeah, he seems like a great hang. But you had your worst stretch in your NFL's history. Sean shows up and on the heels of the most embarrassing season, I think, in Broncos history, considering the expectations we had for Russell Wilson and the results that we got. Broncos won 5 games. And then so Sean shows up in year number one. You're playing for a playoff game against the New England Patriots on Christmas. Like, that's what was, you know, right out of the gate. So it's a long way of saying, like, Sean has been the perfect coach to resurrect the Broncos the same way that he did with a team that was being called the Aints before he got there. Right, so he's done it twice.
0: That's what I gave Kubiak credit for, bringing the Texans. Like, there's a standard in Houston. You'll know, like, because of Kubiak. But he did that. Sean did that same thing in New Orleans, which were the Aints forever and ever. The thing I knew about the Saints was their fans were bags on their head.
5: Yeah.
0: And then Sean showed up and they were a contender. So he gets that credit too.
5: No, he gets massive credit. The question is, and again, I'm long-winded here, but the question is Sean the right coach to get the Broncos across the finish line? The Broncos were an awesome product in 2012. Incredible. Light show in 2013.
0: Star Wars numbers, they say.
5: Star Wars. And they'll never be duplicated. You know, these teams play 17 games. Yeah. Still, no one has ever caught what Peyton and that offense
4: did. Broncos made it look too easy. Peyton Manning, the receivers they had, the dynamic duo between Demaryius and Emmanuel Sanders, the defense. Come
5: right.
4: On.
5: And starting in week one, where I'm pretty sure he threw 7 touchdown passes against the Ravens.
0: He did.
5: But they were awesome, but they couldn't get over the hump. Right? And then they hire Gary Kubiak. And Gary Kubiak did what the others couldn't. And so the Broncos are at the point of, like, they need to have Sean get this across the finish line, or they would need, like, a Gary Kubiak-esque, you know, style coach. And, we're not there. I'm not saying that they need a Gary Kubiak
0: just a fun
5: coach
0: exercise.
5: Right now.
0: Yeah.
5: It's a mental exercise. But I know
4: relax,
5: people hear
4: Broncos
5: what,
4: country.
5: I know people hear what they want to hear, right? So yeah. I'm just making it clear. I'm not saying they need a new coach right now. Definitely not. But over the coming years, you know, because now the expectations are where they are, right? And it's like they couldn't be higher. So are you the right coach? Because, and this deserves to be mentioned, you know, the Saints were among Super Bowl favorites many years, kind of like the Avs. And they got past the finish line one time. But you can make an argument, man, with that group, I heard you guys ask the question on the way in, like, with the top 10 quarterback of all time to walk away with one and really only one appearance. Mm-hmm. They never lost in a Super Bowl. So they came up short. You can talk to me about, well, if this call went the other way, that call, that's sports, right? So we'll see. You know, we're fixing to find
0: you
5: out.
0: You know, I want, and you'd be the guy to answer this, Phil, of like, now, Zach, and you and I have worked at radio stations, other jobs where you have a boss that's on edge, and you're like, it sucks working for him when he's in a bad mood, or her when she's in a bad mood. When it comes to football, like, there's so many guys and moving parts. I always think that, hey, everybody's on edge a little bit until you kind of see what kind of mood Sean's in for the day.
4: Oh,
0: and then
4: that's
0: you go,
4: what I've heard around the building.
0: Okay, so it is like
4: oh,
0: that.
4: Oh, yes.
0: Okay.
4: I feel like and what I've heard is there's been games where they win, but because the offense did not do their part,
0: he's
4: it
0: upset.
4: Felt like they lost.
5: Yeah.
0: See, and that was
4: and
0: an argument.
4: Everybody's walking through the facility on edge. Like
0: I kind of make for Kubiak of he's more player-friendly. And some of the guys I knew from Super Bowl 50, like he's just one of the guys, mutual respect, like a two-way street in the hallway.
4: Yeah.
0: And it felt like from their stories, and I'm not a player, I don't know, like Gary had more control of the whole operation when Sean has control in a dictatorship of the offense, but just sort of whatever happens over there happens over there.
4: But also for Gary Kubiak, he finally like realized like, dang, maybe I should take a step back a little bit.
0: Oh, and actually
4: right?
0: coach the
4: exactly,
0: coaches.
4: Like, and let them do their part. Where someone like Sean, this is going to be his first year taking that step back, supposedly, where you take it step back, and ZB always says that CEO type of mindset, where now you're not just talking about the offense or looking at the offense, you're looking at special teams, looking at defense, you're looking at some of the people in the front office and what they're doing to help out. Everything kind of goes back on you just as a head coach, and now Sean, for the first time, he's going to be able to do that. What does that look like it for him this year? That's going to be the interesting thing that we have to focus on and look and watch out for.
0: Like a breath of fresh air for a new Sean Payton. That sounds weird to say because he's so stuck in his ways.
5: Yeah, because
0: you know?
5: If you're just the CEO coach and you're in, and of course he's a perfectionist, so he's going to want to see the offense do well.
4: Yeah.
5: But he may not be wearing it the way that he does because you're just the head coach and your team won. That's the only thing that matters. And I have believed this for a long time now, and I know I've said it, but it bears repeating right here in this conversation. If Sean Payton was just the CEO of the football team in 2025, the Denver Broncos are playing the Seattle Seahawks in Super Bowl 60. I believe that with every ounce of me, because if you're just the CEO and you take off the play caller hat, there's no way you go forward on 4th and 1 and throw the ball with your backup quarterback. It makes no sense. It made no sense there as I'm sitting in the stadium shouting towards the side of the field that they're, you know, because it was right in front of me.
4: Don't do it! What are you doing, Sean?
5: It was right in front of me, and now I forget what section I was in, but it was like our entire first, you know, row of fans were going like, no. And obviously you're going to cheer for the play when it happened.
4: Yeah.
5: But leading up to the play, when they came out and it wasn't the field goal unit, we're going, whoa, what is happening
0: here? Yeah, they're on the right side of the 50.
5: Yes.
0: Yeah.
5: And so,
4: hit the field goal.
5: So there's no way. But when you're the play caller, that's where you get down that road of like, no, like you, but when you're so competitive and you're there because you're so confident and you have had this amazing career and you think you have the play. And by the way, that was the play?
4: Yeah. The same
5: that
4: play.
5: That was the play?
4: The same play we watched like,
5: yes,
4: a week
5: stalled.
4: Ago.
5: Yes.
4: Yeah, a week
5: yes.
4: ago in OTAs.
5: Yes.
4: Which Jonah Coleman
5: yes.
4: ended up scoring on.
5: Yes.
4: Like,
5: yes.
4: Oh, Sean's calling the plays again.
5: Yeah, and I forget who was critical of that? What former player was critical of that? It was Chris Sims, I think.
4: Yes, yes.
5: Who was like, dude, everyone, that's day one install. That's not a creative play.
4: So OTA install for us.
5: As much credit as we were giving him for his creativity and dialing it up for Frank Crum the previous week against Buffalo, that cost the Broncos. So I don't know what this is going to look like, and Sean doesn't either. He's never done this before.
0: But you know what, to that point, and this, I actually give Sean Payton credit for this, of him. Remember he said, like, I'm a little slow on the whistle, on the play call.
5: Yep.
0: Like, that's a little bit of, like, I like this, but I'm going to overthink it. Then I have to call this because I only have 2 seconds to get a play call
5: right,
0: in.
5: Right.
0: And Bo has to tell the guys Jared, in that case, has to tell the guys what's going on.
5: Yeah, and we've seen him make the opposite mistake. Remember, he signaled for two, and then they go for one, and you know. So this is going to be really interesting. It's part of what makes, like, this season just, like, a new frontier of Broncos offense, you know, across the board. So it's exciting. Okay. Late last week, we talked about a Denver Bronco who may have improved their stock in OTAs and minicamp. Did anyone's stock dip over that same period of time? We'll discuss a candidate or two next.
6: 3 years ago, the Broncos were a laughingstock. Now, back-to-back playoffs, 32 wins, and an ownership group spending like they mean. Now Cecil's ready to say what Broncos country is thinking.
7: The greatest bit of news and information that I can provide today for you is merely this. Greg Penner is inevitable. Greg Penner is undeniable. Greg Penner and the Walton Penner Group and the Denver Broncos are going to be a dynasty. They just are. That sort of businessman, that sort of business people do is they excel.
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0: here on a Monday, June 22nd, as the days continue to fall off the summer calendar and we get deeper into this month and get ready to turn the page, believe it or not, in 1 week to the month of July. What up, Phil?
1: Woo! What's going on, ZB? The 4th of July is around the corner. July, the month of July. And it always used to give me a sad feeling when I used to play, because when July comes rolling around, that means you got about a month before camp actually starts. And so you're just hitting the ground running. You're working out extra hard, 3 a days. You really don't see your family as much because you know that you have to try to make this team. So you're always on the go. So you enjoy the month of June. And then July, you're like, damn, man, here we go. How you doing, ZB? Sorry, man, I had a reminiscence.
0: Man, no. I love the month of July. I love the month of June. Back in New York, our school times are different.
1: You talked about that.
0: The kids get off so much earlier here. The kids in New York are just getting out of school right now.
1: That's crazy.
0: Think about that. Like, for as long as our kids have been out of school, they're just getting out this week and finishing up, you know, final exams and whatnot. My anniversary is on July 4th.
1: Uh-oh.
0: Right?
1: Here we go.
0: And
1: fireworks.
0: So, yep. We'll have fireworks blown up. And you get your anniversary off every year. So it's like, it's one of the more, it's one of the better, like, anniversary days, just because it's inherently, like, who else gets their anniversary guaranteed to be off every year, and they're blowing fireworks off for you? Pretty cool. Don't forget it, though.
1: Don't forget it, because, ZB, you probably will still forget.
0: You can't. You can't.
1: Well, you'll be like, oh, it's the 4th of July, baby. We're just going to party.
0: You can't screw it up. You can't screw it up. So I'm looking forward to these next handful of weeks. How did you have a good Father's Day weekend? Happy Father's Day. I forgot, you know, because we were off on Friday, so we never even acknowledged Father's Day.
1: Happy Father's Day to all the
0: dads out there.
1: Yeah, you know, the dads are always working hard. The mothers know that. Happy Father's Day, ZB. It was great. It was great just to be at the house, you know, with my son, with my daughter, of course, with my wife, and she made me dinner last night. So it was just a fun time just interacting with them and playing football, and we had like a little football camp that we went to, and it was great times. What about you, man?
0: Dude had an epic weekend. Epic. Got off the air on Thursday, played 9 holes at Meadow Hills. After the round, realized I had already pre-booked another round for Saturday that I totally forgot about at Murphy Creek.
1: Little do they know, you probably booked it right there. Like, you know what, I'm gonna do this again.
0: You can't get tee times that close. So it was sweet. I played golf with my son, 18 holes on a Father's Day weekend. Can't get much better than that. Went to the Rockies game on Saturday night with my family. Had a pool day on Friday. Went out to dinner last night for Father's Day. So we had a great Father's Day weekend. Hopefully you guys had a great weekend too. As we look ahead, but also look back with the Broncos, we had a segment on Thursday when we were live at Meadow Hills about stock that went up.
1: Yeah.
0: Did, you know, as much as it can this time of year, whose stock went up in the months of the 3 weeks of OTA phase 1 and 2 and then mandatory minicamp?
1: And we know that's not a great sample size, but we were out there for a couple practices and we wanted to see.
0: Yeah. And that's why I frame it like, as much as it can go up, whose went up? And we talked about some of those candidates and wanting to lead with the positive. We did that segment on Thursday. If we were to turn the coin over, do you think there's someone who maybe didn't have a good 3 weeks, whether it's a fault of their own or not?
1: See, I'm glad that you brought that up, right? It's not this man's fault that I feel like his stock has went down. I think it's been a buildup since another man has been brought into the building. Once Jaylen Waddle got into the building, I believe Marvin Mims' stock has went down.
0: Ooh, that's an interesting angle.
1: And Z, when I'm watching Marvin Mims, he's still the same guy. Electric. Okay, when he has an opportunity, can take it to the house. But the thing about Marvin Mims, he's going into his third year or fourth year. And for someone like Sean Payton, still hasn't found a way to unlock this man completely. So when I'm watching these OTA practices, Marvin Mims, although he may get in sometimes with the ones, I'm looking at Troy Franklin. I'm looking at Pat Bryan. I'm looking at Jaylen Waddle and what they're doing. And I'm scratching my head sitting here saying, well, damn, where is there room for Marvin Mims? I understand. Elite special team player. But also, what more can Marvin Mims bring to the table if he's not getting those opportunities anymore? And the reason why I'm bringing up Jaylen Waddle is I'm watching Waddle during OTAs do Marvin Mims' job at receiver and be more of a utility receiver at times, where he's going and lining up in the backfield, and then they're giving him screens, and he gets to run the ball. And a little birdie of mine told me that they were even practicing passing and letting Jaylen Waddle throw the ball a little bit. So if that is the case,
2: like a trick play.
1: Like a trick play with Jalen Waddle. And they were doing that before we got into the building. Usually the media has to sit outside.
0: That's right.
1: And then they're brought in. Well, during that time, usually the Denver Broncos are coming up with trick plays that they don't want to show the media just yet. Well, Jalen Waddle was throwing passes. So, okay, if that's the case, and you have Jalen Waddle, who's going to be your starting X or Z, if you want to call him that. All right, but also he's a utility guy that you can line up anywhere. Where is there room for Marvin Mims? So no fault of Marvin Mims of his own, but where is there room for him?
0: Yeah.
1: The stock is
0: dipping down. Yep, dipping, it's down, yeah.
1: You know, for Mims, and I don't see it going up anytime soon because of Troy Franklin, because of Pat Bryan at the number three spot.
0: It's such an interesting conversation, one that is extremely relevant and not going anywhere as we get further into the summer and ultimately at training camp. And you can't emphasize that enough. By no fault of his own.
1: No.
0: They just have not figured this out. So that's a good one. Another one, I believe, whose stock is down, I think there's two guys that stick out to me, again, for no fault of their own, but unfortunately sports can work like this and sports can be cruel. It's, let's just start with Jahdae Barron. The fact that Jahdae Barron, coming off the year that he didn't have, all right, in year number one as the 20th overall pick in a way that no one saw coming, including the Broncos, was unable to be a full participant, you know, especially in OTAs. He was out there a little bit more in mandatory minicamp.
1: Yep.
0: But again, huge chunks of practice, he's just not out there. And I know we talked about it last week, but the direction that this is heading, it just doesn't feel good. I do not like how I feel about Jahdae Barron right now. And then the other guy, again, to no fault of his own, and this guy is definitely a guy that can't afford it in a way that Jahdae Barron almost can because of his first-round status, the fact that Caleb Lohner made Sean Payton stop and single him out a month and a half ago on this new Caleb, and the fact that he needed surgery and would miss the offseason program, again, by no fault of his own, that Powerball ticket, it might have been already one in a million. Now it feels like one, you know, add 100,000 to it, 1.1 million.
1: And this is why it's so hard to make the team in the NFL and to stay on the football team. One, you got to hope that you can stay healthy. And that's just a little bit of luck doing the right things. But also, you got to make plays. For Caleb Lohner, if you're not available, you're not making plays. All right, the tight end room, it's not loaded with talent, but there's a lot of bodies out there.
0: There is.
1: We know that Adam Trautman is going to be a part of the 53-man roster. Evan Ingram is going to be a part of the 53-man roster. So there's only going to be one or two other tight ends that are going to be on this 53-man roster. And Caleb Lohner, he's battling probably for another practice squad spot.
0: Yeah.
1: But even then, you're battling with a couple other ones that are trying to make that practice squad.
0: Yeah. And I hope this doesn't come to fruition because Caleb Lohner has physical tools that are like created in a lab. This guy is a blue chip athlete, but he's not a football player. So I hope this doesn't come to fruition, but he may end up just getting cut, you know, depending on the landscape of that room and how it ages throughout the summer. So very interesting conversation. If you want to react to any of it, you can hit us up on the RamosLaw.com text line 303-713-1043 or tap into the YouTube chat powered by Champanda. Okay. I'm going to tease it in advance for the top of the hour. I've done a bit of a dive into the Jonathan Cooper situation. And I don't think this is going to go how a lot of people think it's going to go. Even me, as recent as last week, with some of the newer information that I have. If you're stepping away, one, take us with you on the app. Take us anywhere in the world. But also, if you're stepping away, you know, and not listening, set an alarm for the top of the hour. Okay, very interesting story in the Denver Post relating to a CU legend and Deion Sanders' current handling of the program. We'll get to it next.
3: One can't stay on the court. 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There are certain things that are putting Aaron Gordon and J.K. Dobbins in the same conversation, and neither one should be happy about it.
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0: Hey, what's up, guys? Zach here. Golf season is in full swing, and if you're anything like me, you're always looking for that next tee time. Was just talking about it here on the show. 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Was just talking about it over the weekend, Murphy Creek. 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And if you're lucky, you might catch a fighter jet flyover from Buckley Space Force Base. 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
6: Interesting story in the Denver Post over the weekend relating to a CU legend and Deion Sanders' current handling of the program.
7: Uh-oh, we're back on the Deion train.
6: Yeah, yes.
7: What's all Deion doing now? He's been quiet.
6: He has been quiet. He's been very quiet. So we're right around the corner from college football starting. I want to say we're like, I think we're like 75 days away from kickoff for CU on national TV on like a Thursday night on ESPN.
7: Georgia Tech. Be there, be square. Let's go.
6: Man, oh man, I cannot wait. And we're huge college football fans on this show. Over the years, it's caught up to my love for NFL football. Like, I'd still pick NFL, but it's close.
7: Yeah, man. I mean, I'm looking at it now. I don't know if I could pick the NFL over college. It's just so much more organic. And I understand it's been tainted a little bit with the money and all that, but they're still young kids, right?
6: Yeah.
7: 18, 19 years old with a dream to still try to get to the NFL. You're getting given everything you got, and it's more creative offensively, defensively. You're seeing just different formations. It's fun to watch.
6: Yeah, it's like the half brother of NFL football. You know, a lot of the same stuff, but a lot of nuanced differences as well, and just obviously a different landscape. So over the weekend, article comes out in the Post, and it really revolves around a true legend, Darian Hagan. What do you think about Darian Hagan?
7: ZB, I just got done talking to Coach Hagan today.
6: Is that right?
7: Yes. So a little bit about Darian Hagan, Coach Hagan, man. He changed the way I looked at college football, and he gave me the opportunity to truly thrive in the offense.

0: got me over the top to college because he wasn't my dad anymore. So my uncle didn't care about my feelings. So he was able to get me to a different type of place in my head where I was able to get to college. And then once I got there, Coach Hagan unlocked me a little bit more to give me the ability to go for 2,000-yard years with the University of Colorado and give me an opportunity to play in the NFL because of what he was able to just unlock within me. With that, I'm always going to be grateful. And for Coach Hagan, one of the best people that you will ever meet in the way that he goes about his business, his life, easy to talk to. I want the world for him, man. He deserves to have his jersey. I'm just going to say it right now. He deserves to have his jersey hung up in the rafters there at University of Colorado, retired, because of what that man has done. All right, he's been coaching for many years at the University of Colorado before he went to San Diego State, but also playing here, bringing us a national championship to Colorado. You got to be kidding me. The man has to have his jersey retired at some point.
1: Well,
0: sorry, ZB.
1: No. Are you kidding me, dude? I no joke, could listen to people talk like that about their coaches all day long. I love it so much. I can hear the reverence, and I could talk about coaches that I had growing up in the same way. You guys just wouldn't know their name, right? I didn't make it to the places you made it to. But that connection between a coach and their player and the lasting imprint that you can have on someone's life, how often do you get that chance? And as a coach, you get that chance quite a bit. And to hear that he maximized it with you the way that he did is just so cool. So you mentioned his jersey getting retired.
0: Yeah.
1: There was a theme here during this article from the Denver Post. All right. So I'm going to read you. There's some quotes in here. So Darian Hagan, he returned to Boulder for the first time in years, it sounds like, to meet with new athletic director Fernando Lovo. All right. Hagan was a coach at CU forever.
0: Yep.
1: But when Deion Sanders showed up, he did not retain Darian Hagan. And the last 3 years, I think it's been, he has coached running backs, still coaching running backs, for Sean Lewis at San Diego State. Very interesting.
0: It really is, man. Small world, but having a good relationship and not burning bridges, it helps you out. When one door closes, another one's going to open if you keep those relationships.
1: That's right. I don't know why Darian Hagan wasn't retained by Deion Sanders. When he first got here, I have no idea. Maybe it was just a coaching fit. Maybe Deion didn't love the fact that, you know, he played quarterback, you know, and was a legend at that school, and his son was coming in, you know, with the legendary tag, you know, as he would often hashtag. I don't know, but he hasn't been around, but he returned. Lovo wanted to talk to him. Have you talked to Fernando Lovo?
0: So not yet. He wants me to go up there, and at some point I will. I'm so busy with the kids right now, but I am going to make my way up to Boulder and just talk to Lovo. But he is trying to, from what I'm hearing, is he's trying to get a lot of the older alumni back together.
1: Yes.
0: A lot of the bigger names, Big Al, Coach Hagan, you start with them. Chad Brown's another one.
1: Yeah.
0: And then you work your way down from the older ones that won the national championship to the younger ones. And no matter who you are, you should be wanting to meet them because this is alumni, right? This is about building that family back up, if you want to call it that.
1: That's right. That's right. And I think that is one of the unique maybe places in sport where the word family is applicable.
0: Yeah.
1: You know, and you know I don't like that.
0: Well, and that's why I put in air quotes, because I know it makes you kind of twitch a little bit.
1: No, it does. It does, because, and here's what, you know, no one wants to admit, and certainly I think it becomes family if you're there and you know, and then beyond, you know, and you have that relationship with your university, your alma mater, like that feels like family. But oftentimes college sports can be very transactional, right? You're recruited to play well.
0: Yep.
1: And if you are not playing well or you're not what they expect, they can kick you out of the family. Right? I played Division II basketball and I saw at least one scholarship stripped every single year. You're just not as good as we thought. We need this scholarship. You know, in basketball, like Division II, so we had like 14 guys on the team, 10 full scholarships. And so every year someone was kicked out of the family. And they never stay and play for free and pay to go. They always leave. So that's why I sort of get like, you know, the heebie-jeebies. And it's definitely at the professional level.
0: Yeah, there's no family in professional.
1: Like, that was Michael Malone's thing. Bring everyone in, family on three. Like, dude, you got kicked out of the family. You were at the head of the table, you got kicked out of the family. You were dad. Dad had to go. And so
0: Mom kicked you out the house.
1: But this article, what it started to hone in on, the

0: Darian Hagan jersey retirement conversation did bleed through, but it was the overall handling of the alumni. And I want to peel back the curtain on what we learned from this article coming up next.
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0: All right, just to continue the conversation that we were just having.
6: I need a fix, but not what you think.
0: So, really interesting story in the Denver Post relating to Darian Hagan and him actually talking on the record in a way that I personally did not see coming.
19: Yeah.
0: And so we know Darian Hagan, the legendary status and playing quarterback for CU and being like when I think of CU football, he's like Mount Rushmore,
19: yes,
0: you know, caliber guy.
19: Coach Hagan.
0: And you love him, and I love what you said in the previous segment about your relationship with him and what he means to you. So this article, apparently the retiring of Shedeur Sanders' jersey, the Denver Post called it a wound for Darian Hagan.
19: But are you surprised, Z? I mean, we sat here right after that happened. I mean, we went back and forth, and there were so many different alumni that I text that next day, or actually that night, that this was all said.
0: Yeah.
19: And they were frustrated. They were upset. They were mad. And a lot of them said that they were not going to come back to the University of Colorado because of that. And I think a lot of it had to do with just being angry at that moment. I wonder if I could give them a call now, how they would feel about that.
0: Yeah.
19: But it was a touchy subject, but also it was just like,
0: I wonder if Deion thought that through.
19: You know, he did.
0: Like from how is this going to make the core, you know, at the nucleus of what these programs are, obviously your current players mean a ton, but your past players, your alumni.
19: Well, first you have to care about the alumni in order for you to think about them. If you're not thinking about them, you're telling everybody right there, you don't care about what the alumni feel or think, and you're going to do what you want to do no matter what. And that's kind of how Coach Prime has kind of operated. Now, that's on him. He's the head coach. He gets to do what he wants to do.
0: Sure.
19: But when you're talking about college, you do need your alumni. You want these guys that played in the NFL or been around to come back to the university and show face and give you the money and talk to your kids. That's what I thought. That's why you had alumni. In this case with Coach Prime, it seems like he ignored them for so long.
0: Right.
19: And now the alumni said, no, screw it. We don't want to be a part of this right now.
0: Yeah. And oftentimes the first thing a new coach does is network with the alumni.
19: Yeah.
0: It's very important. The alumni represent the connective tissue of the history of your program. And if it seems like, and the people that I have talked to over the last handful of years, since Deion has arrived, he's done the opposite. And there's not a lot of correspondence. There's not a lot of welcoming. And it feels like, you know, the alumni represent almost bricks that make up, you know, what CU is. And Deion has come and slapped a coat of paint on the bricks.
19: Mm.
0: But the bricks are they're everything. And so Hagan, you know, apparently said he didn't say he was wounded. The Post, in talking to him, said that it was a wound for Hagan, that jersey going up. And Chad Brown was also quoted, who I love here, in this article. He said, many Buff football alums feel as if CU Athletics' official position is that football at Folsom Field didn't exist prior to Coach Prime. And Chad went on to say, there shouldn't be this contentious relationship between Buff fans. If I've got criticisms of Coach Prime's program now, not only am I told I'm a terrible Buffs fan, but also I'm asked, what did I do for the program the last 20 years? And I'm like, wow, let me see. I funded a scholarship. I've gone and talked to the team. I've done private coaching with players. The list is long. So the massive disconnect on social media, I think, is unfortunately turning a lot of older fans off and away from the program. And that's the exact opposite of what we need, end quote. What do you make of that statement?
19: I mean, it's just, it's the ignorance of not understanding what you're talking about when it comes to some of these guys like Coach Hagan, right? You do have the social media, and social media is a dangerous thing.
20: It is.
19: And so you have a bunch of new fans for Colorado that are Coach Prime's fans, which is all fine and dandy.
20: Yep.
19: But when you do that and you're all in and you want to be a Colorado Buffalo fan, then you need to start to understand your history too. Because some of these people are talking to people like Coach Hagan or Big Al or Chad Brown, not understanding what they did
20: right
19: for the University of Colorado. And it kind of gets to me because it's like, those are the guys that were on the football field.
20: Right.
19: Those are the guys winning games.
20: You stand on their shoulders.
19: Yes. Those are the guys that were bleeding and crying and were, and I said this earlier, like probably a year ago, where like you're sleeping and you're waking up and you're tremoring because you've been hit so much. Those are the guys that you're talking about. And you're acting like they didn't amount to anything. And that's because you're ignorant to understanding the history of the University of Colorado. And that has to stop. But in order to do that, though, someone like Coach Prime has to bring the alumni back together.
20: Right.
19: And so that everybody can start to heal and develop a relationship. And that's how you move forward. And that's how it becomes a healthier relationship. It's not going to always be 100% healed, but you start to have that healthy relationship and you move on from there. And my guessing is you start to win more games because you're having the backing that you need, the funding, the money that you need. It all goes hand in hand.
20: Very interesting. More from this article from the Denver Post, sitting down with Darian Hagan. He said, am I bitter or anything that my jersey's not been retired? No, I'm not bitter at all. It would have been a nice gesture, but that doesn't define who I am. But definitely, it would be awesome to walk in that stadium and see my name on the wall with the other retired numbers. Hagan told the Post that he was told that former Buff greats had to be All-Americans or National Award winners, and that they had to wait a decade to be recognized. And Hagan's still waiting. And obviously, if that was the rule, that certainly did not apply to Shador.
19: Exactly.
20: And even Travis Hunter.
19: Travis Hunter, you know,
20: because Rashan Salaam had to wait. I mean, he was put in there after his passing. And so I could understand if I, like, bleed black and gold like Darian Hagan, like you, and like these other guys, why it would just be
19: a slap in the face.
20: Yeah, I didn't want to say it like that, but
19: It is. I mean, like ZB, you have to think, like, what if you did all that for your state, for your college, and then they didn't even acknowledge you, and you're still waiting, and then they jump you. Someone jumps over you that's young and hot right now because you want to try to get more kids into the building. But, like, there's a hierarchy, but also there's just a way of doing things that's not doing it the right way. And so you have someone like Coach Hagan that's still waiting. So other players that are still waiting for that opportunity to have their family come on the football field and see their jersey.
20: Yeah.
19: You know, that's all what it's all about at the end of the day, is being able to see your kids and their kids' say, that was grandpa doing that.
20: Yeah, that's
19: right. You know, that's what you're looking for.
20: More from Darian Hagan, quote, but I'm definitely for a committee to get these things right. And not just for myself, but for Eric Bieniemy, Alfred Williams, Canavis McGee, Cordell Stewart. Somehow they've got to get it right and do it the right way. I think that would appease a lot of people, end quote. The article says former Buffs want more outreach and that it's been quiet from the current program. And there was one more quote here that I wanted to read. But I think what Lovo needs to do is galvanize some things to make the guys who played at CU feel special. Make them feel like what we did is still relevant. We accomplished some great things there that I think at some point need to be recognized and revisited, because the things that we accomplished, you can't erase that history, end quote. And if you're saying you can't erase it, it probably feels like it has been, you know, to a certain degree. Yeah. So, this kind of stuff makes me a little bit sad. And it's, you know, the college football, these coaches are the king of a kingdom, you know, and when it's his reign right now.
19: Yep.
20: So it's his way, and I'm sure it won't be like that forever. We'll see if they tailor it and make some changes.
19: But it just, you know, it sucks because it's like, it's Deion's way right now. But at some point when Deion decides he wants to leave, then you're setting the next coach up for failure. Because now it's like, how are you going to, now all of a sudden you're going to start talking to alumni? That's not how it works. You build a relationship, and we know how it is. You could build a relationship for 20 years, but you mess up that one time and lose that trust. It will never be the same again, which sucks.
20: Well, it feels like Fernando Lovo is really trying to connect with the alumni.
19: Yeah.
20: And trying to maybe unwind some stuff that has happened here that has pushed away CU alumni or made them feel, you know, not relevant, you know, based on some of these quotes. But good for Darian Hagan to, you know, just sort of
19: speak his mind,
20: speak his truth and, you know, kind of go from there. Okay. I've taken a dive into the Jonathan Cooper situation, why things may not appear as they currently seem, and why I now believe he will play for the Broncos this year unless one specific party steps in. We'll get to it next.
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19: What is up, everybody? Philip Lindsay here with the one and only Williams Jewelers. And guys, I know there's at least 50 of you listening to me right now. 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

0: quicker than a New York minute. Here we go.
1: Hanging out with you here on a Monday. Covered a lot of ground there in that first hour. And there's still, I still have these, you know, leftover thoughts about the entire situation. It's a really unique window of time for CU football.
2: Oh, yeah. Z, I could talk about it all day. I could talk about it all day, the good, the bad, what can change. But, you know, it's one of these things where over time maybe we will.
1: Yeah, and we'll get to the Jonathan Cooper stuff in just a second. But one of the things that makes me sad, just as a human, is that if Darian Hagan feels wounded by the decision-making by his own university that he gave his life to, even after college, right, chose to stay here and coach running backs, and,
2: yep.
1: And you're not retained, you know, by Deion Sanders. By the way, the school, and they mentioned this in the article, gave Darian Hagan a non-football role at the university, almost like an honorary role. We see this happen around the country for great players.
2: Yes.
1: Reserved for great players. And, man, you did so much for our university. We have not forgotten. And you're going to be on payroll, and it's going to be like, you know, 80 grand or whatever, yeah. Maybe some places higher, but you don't have to do much. You just have to be around, show your face, wave, and you're going to get checked from every other week from us for the rest of your life.
2: And that's exactly what was happening at the beginning, because I remember going up to Boulder, or driving to Boulder, and being in his office, which got moved, right? He was at the football operations, then got moved up, so he wasn't in the football building anymore.
1: Yep.
2: And he still had a little role to just be at the university. And he was just hanging out, relaxing, but he is enjoying just being there at the University of Colorado because that is his home.
1: Yeah, and then ultimately that position goes away, and then you're forced to go, you know, work and keep coaching.
2: Yep.
1: So you move to San Diego, and you're coaching San Diego State, but probably, and this is the part that makes me just a little bit sad, more than likely, if you feel wounded by the university, you feel tossed aside and not acknowledged by the university, you're probably rooting against that university.
2: Now, I don't know how Coach Hagan feels. You know, I'm not in his head.
1: I'm totally guessing and speculating, exactly, but as a human being, if you feel tossed aside and disregarded when you feel like you've done so much.
2: Yeah, why would you root for that when they're
1: yes.
2: pushing you down, pushing your head down,
1: yes.
2: and making it feel like they want to erase what you've done here, the history that you have made here at the University of Colorado if you're Coach Hagan?
1: And think about how conflicting that must feel in his heart, knowing how much he loves CU, and then that feeling morphs into whatever it is now. It's just, it makes me sad. I don't like that. Okay. Shifting gears a little bit.
2: Jonathan Cooper, man. Are we going to be sad, Z?
1: The Jonathan Cooper situation. Well, depending on how you look at this,
2: all right.
1: And I have to tread lightly because the range of opinions about what should happen to Jonathan Cooper are probably pretty wide. You know, and we weren't there, so we don't know exactly what happened. But I want to make something clear. And I mentioned this last week, but we didn't spend any time on it. And I was told that I was wrong, but I wasn't wrong. Do you remember last week when I said that Jonathan Cooper actually didn't have an order of protection against him after the first violation?
2: Yeah, I remember us talking about that, and you bringing that up.
1: Okay, so we didn't spend a lot of time on it, and I said it sort of in passing. I had a police officer reach out to me and say, hey, dude, like, I'm a cop. This is not how this works. If you get arrested and there's a domestic violence, you know, incident, you have an order of protection immediately, and you are not to, you know, circle back with that person.
2: Which makes a little bit of sense,
1: that
2: right?
1: Makes a lot of sense, right? That makes a lot of sense. And so I said, man, what actually is this? Am I right? Or is this police? Because the police officer sounds right, right? That reached out saying, hey, no, in a domestic violence case, you can't just circle back. There's an order of protection. Here's what I'll say. There can be. Often there is. But in this case, there was not. And I have found out for sure. I have the court documents on my phone.
2: So, Investigator ZB on the task.
1: Yes.
2: Okay.
1: Once again, I have the documents. Okay.
2: You better get arrested.
1: I don't know if it's legal for me to put them out there. I'll maybe find out about that. But you don't even need to see them. Here's what you need to know. it's being framed in the Jonathan Cooper incident. And by the way, I'm just, when we're having this conversation, I'm just getting my thoughts out. I'm not trying to frame it any type of way, because I think Jonathan Cooper made some real idiotic mistakes here that could be criminal. I don't know. We'll find out later next month if this thing goes
2: July
1: to trial.
2: July 22nd.
1: You're on it. After it's being framed right now that Jonathan Cooper, when he was sending the text messages and went to her house, was violating a protection order. Guys, for better or worse, that's not true. And we need to understand that. The facts are that, let me say it like this. There's a document post-arrest. So this is after the first incident when they both got arrested, okay? There's a document, and on the document, there's like 10 boxes that need to get checked. Mm-hmm. Or they don't need to get checked. They can get checked, okay? So like there's a box that says, you know, I'm just totally paraphrasing. Hey, can this person have, you know, like a firearm? And if the box is, you know, not checked, then they can have it. And if it's checked, they can't have it. There's like another one. Hey, is this person like allowed to leave the home or whatever? And if it's checked, da da da. And if it's not checked, da da da. Right? There's a box that there's a no contact box, and that in Jonathan Cooper's case was not checked.
2: Meaning that he can have contact with his
1: yes.
2: ex-girlfriend now.
1: Yes.
2: Then ZB, why was he arrested?
1: That's a great question. And just because, man, I have to choose my words so carefully. Just because a cop says one thing and does it, or even a judge says one thing and does it, doesn't mean it's 100% lawful. Mm. And I'll give you an example here with the same lawyer in just a second. Okay, so, but that's a great question. Because you're recalling Jonathan Cooper goes to her house, and the police are in her apartment looking at him through the peephole.
2: Yeah, waiting for him to go in there. He was going to try to get some action. Instead, he gets handcuffed.
1: Yes. He did allegedly say, you know, he was trying to sleep with her.
2: Yeah.
1: Okay? And wanted to get back. He wanted to get back on the same page with her.
2: Mm-hmm.
1: We have to remember that these two were in a relationship for years. 4 years. So you have this, you have the court saying you don't have to stay away from her. You don't have to, he's not doing anything wrong by the court documents by reaching out to her and texting her. Or even if she were to have him over her house.
2: He's not doing anything wrong.
1: By the letter of the law, and this is what will be used in court. This is why, I led with this. I think Jonathan Cooper's playing for the Denver Broncos week 7. I have flipped on this. I do not think he's going to be out for the year. And we can talk about who could step in and prevent that, and will they and won't they here in just a second as well. But it is being framed widely across our market that he was violating a protection order, and he was not. So I just want to get that across. Okay. We also have to remember, he is being represented by one of the sharpest lawyers in the country, Harvey Steinberg.
2: Oh, I know. He was all the Denver Broncos' friends. He was my friend, although I didn't need him.
1: You need him. Yes.
2: He's your guy.
1: He's borderline a magician. If there's a tie, it goes to Harvey. Okay? And you can look at, there's another case, okay? Johnny Bolin. Let me give you an example of how...
2: Pat Bolin's son.
1: Yes.
2: If you guys don't know, Pat Bolin, it's his son.
1: Yes. Let me give you an example of how sharp Harvey can be, okay? Once upon a time, and I'm looking at the article right now. It's from many years ago. It's from 2017. Once upon a time... Johnny Bolin had a domestic violence case, okay? And he's been in trouble. He's had a troubled decade, you could call it, a decade plus here. He had a domestic violence charge, okay? And I won't relitigate what happened in his domestic violence charge, but he got a charge, okay? And he was put on parole. He was out in California, I think it was. Don't quote me on that, but I think he was out in California, and he gets a DUI charge.
2: Mm.
1: This is when I believe he said, I'm the blood of the city. He was caught being said, you know, I'm the blood of the city, right? And, right,
2: come on.
1: Right. And so he gets arrested. Well, the judge says, you violated your parole. You had a domestic violence charge. You're on parole. Now you get a DUI. Well, you just violated your parole. You're getting locked up. Not with Harvey.
2: Ooh.
1: Harvey Steinberg was right and the judge was wrong. What was he right about? Johnny Boland's parole papers weren't signed by Johnny yet. Therefore, his parole didn't start. So it should have. You got in trouble. You got put on parole. You got in trouble again. Therefore, you violated your parole.
2: But he didn't sign the paper.
1: But he didn't complete the paperwork. So his parole by the letter of the law didn't start yet. The judge didn't even know that. They had him arrested. Next thing you know, he's out because Harvey Steinberg. Now, you could say, how does Harvey sleep at night? And I tell you, that's a good question.
2: Yeah, how does Harvey sleep at night? I mean, my man just gets everybody off.
1: You know, and so we have to remember who Harvey is. Brandon Marshall, the wide receiver.
2: Yeah.
1: Okay? He had a domestic charge.
2: He's dealing with something right now, too.
1: He's always dealing with something.
2: That is true.
1: Go look at his Wikipedia page. It's every other year there's some sort of charge. I mean, it's unbelievable. Domestic, he was stabbed by his wife. I mean, there's just always something going on. But once upon a time, you know, Brandon Marshall has a domestic violence charge. And you know what the allegation was? He choked her. That's the situation here.
2: Yeah.
1: Okay. And what Harvey did in that case, tell me if this sounds familiar. What Harvey did in that case is he created reasonable doubt through relationship dynamics. Okay. Here's what I mean. Steinberg argued the relationship was volatile and mutually contentious rather than a straightforward domestic violence case with a clear victim and perpetrator. Later descriptions of the case by Steinberg's firm noted that the defense emphasized the accuser's volatility and role in the conflict. We have to remember, on the night Jonathan Cooper got arrested, she got arrested as well.
2: Yeah, she was hitting him and taking his phone and threw it across the room, just like Jay Coop did the exact same thing.
1: Yes. So who did John Elway hire when, you know, that unfortunate incident happened and nothing happened?
2: Mm.
1: Who did Melvin Gordon hire? Melvin Gordon was caught on camera, dead to rights. The phrase dead to rights exists because situations like that.
2: TMZ was on it.
1: Yes.
2: TMZ shot it out to everybody.
1: Yes. You could see the video. Melvin could not stand up. He could not take 10 steps. He tried to. He forgot what number he was on about 3 different times. He hammered, drunk. It's on video. Not guilty.
2: Harvey was his guy.
1: How? Harvey Steinberg. And so when you have the evidence that I believe Harvey is going to have, and shout out Dan Jacobs, you know, our resident lawyer and judge. I don't know if he's still a judge, but knowing some of the really ins and outs of how this stuff works, of being in a courtroom and sort of schooling me up on this stuff. When you have someone like Harvey and the track record he has, and then you have the situation with Jonathan Cooper where both parties were arrested. She says she was held up in a minute in the air by her neck. But did she say she passed out?
2: Nope.
1: She did not.
2: She did not.
1: Did the police officer on the scene say, your story doesn't match up with the physical evidence that I'm seeing?
2: He did. He went out there and said it. Made a statement with it.
1: Was Jonathan Cooper issued a warrant of protection that he could not reach out to her or even go to her house?
2: Now, he was allowed to.
1: He was allowed to.
2: Like you said, the box was not checked.
1: It was not checked. It was just the first box was checked. That's it. And what Harvey is going to do, and I'm not telling you what's right. I'm not telling you what's wrong. I'm just telling you.
2: But that's Harvey's job, too, which you're getting ready to say.
1: That's right. Harvey is going to say the police officers more agreed with Jonathan Cooper. Now, he might have done some stuff wrong here, but guess what? So did she. The relationship's volatile. There's cheating accusations. She's got his phone. She won't give it back. She's throwing it across the room, damaging the phone. You guys said the physical evidence didn't match her story. And then it was to the point where it wasn't even believed that the court system at the time said this guy was dangerous to her and checked those boxes from preventing to go reach out to her. That was your guys' decision. So you guys didn't think that this was this bad for to bar him from doing that. You easily could have just checked this box, but you didn't. So you have all this stuff put together with his track record? I believe if this goes to trial, which, by the way, Brandon Marshall's case went to trial. They did not settle out. They went to trial.
2: And if they want to settle out for Jay Coop, it's going to be the 6th. All right, of July.
1: Okay.
2: That's when they will settle. Yep. If not, they will go to trial July 22nd.
1: Yep. Dude, there was a separate case with Brandon Marshall that it was a civil case. And for those who don't know, and I don't blame you because I'm getting schooled up on this too, civil cases are a lot easier to win than criminal cases. So Kobe Bryant wins his criminal case, or they settle out, but loses his civil case. That's easier to prove. I think maybe the same thing happened in some other big profile cases. I'm not sure. Maybe OJ. I think OJ Simpson lost the civil trial. Easier to prove. Criminal trial harder to prove.
2: Yeah.
1: A separate violent incident with Brandon Marshall in a civil case, and Harvey won it. So when you add up all this stuff, and again, I'm not telling you like what you want to hear. I'm not telling you it's good.
2: Yeah, but you're telling everybody what you think is getting ready to happen.
1: Yes. And I think if they go to court, I think Jonathan Cooper is going to get off. And I think Harvey's going to win. And I think the...
2: So Jay Coop is going to be a Denver Bronco by the end of this. Now, not saying that he's still not going to be suspended by the Denver Broncos and the NFL. But you're saying that Jay Coop is going to get off this and be able to play this year whenever the suspension's done.
1: I believe so, Phil. I believe so. And again, you know, to someone, they may be going crazy right now, you know, in the car. But when you add it up and you know the evidence at play here, you know the lawyer at play, where Harvey is getting stuff that judges are getting wrong, he may turn around, and I'm totally speculating here, but he may turn around and say, whoa, you guys shouldn't have arrested Jonathan Cooper for the second time.
2: No. Like, if that's the case, why was he arrested?
1: I don't know. And maybe, and Harvey's going to argue, say, hold on, these guys are in a relationship. They've been in a relationship for 4 years. He was trying to get back on the same page with her, which it looked like he was trying. That's what he was trying to do.
2: Calling, texting.
1: And she didn't want anything to do with him. And so, but I'm telling you guys, like, if I had a horse to bet on right now, all right, I'd have to plug my nose and bet on Harvey.
2: But see, even with that, he gets off this. Harvey wins it. Hooray. What do you believe Greg Penner is going to do? You think he's going to wait for this, let it all kind of clear out, dust settle, and then say, okay, you got off this case.
1: Yeah.
2: You're going to still be a Denver Bronco? Or do you believe it's going to be, hey, man, we can't have that here. There's a huge standard that we have to stand by. And actually, Sean Payton said it himself. When somebody brought up someone like Jonathan Cooper and said there's a standard here that everybody needs to obey pretty much.
1: Yep.
2: What is Greg Penner, you think, is going to do?
1: It's a great question. I don't know. And that's why going back 20 minutes ago, 25 minutes ago, when I wrote this tease, I said, I've taken a dive into the Jonathan Cooper situation, why things may not appear as they currently seem, and why he will play for the Broncos this year unless one specific party steps up. That specific party is the ownership group. Now, they can if they want to, but I believe at the end of this, they would be extending their arm past the law and the NFL. And I ultimately, you know, we ran the promo. I said, if I had to guess right now, he's not going to play for the Broncos again.
2: He's done.
1: It's the opposite 5 days later. After I put all this stuff together with the help of Dan, looking at these court documents, understanding, you know, some of the history of Harvey's trials, you know, and I'm seeing it here on the RamosLaw.com text line from Isaiah. I've been in the court system for 15 years. Steinberg is the lawyer, judges, and DA's fear.
2: Ooh-wee.
1: And he is right. we have to remember that the police department, I think it was a Parker Police Department, wanted to move forward and charge Von Miller. They said, we have enough to charge Von.
2: Yep.
1: And ultimately, they did not. One word, why? Harvey. These DAs have gotten embarrassed before taking these court cases to trial. You only take a court case to trial as a district attorney if you freaking know you're going to win. You have the evidence. Because if you don't, you don't take it to trial. And they think they have the evidence, and they go to trial, and they lose to Harvey Steinberg. The Broncos have probably paid for, if he had 150 kids, they get them all through college.
2: Oh, yeah. Harvey got all his kids through college through the Denver Broncos and what he has done for them. And it seems like everybody is scared of Harvey.
1: Yeah.
2: Which is crazy, man, how all this is kind of coming together.
1: Yes. And here's the thing, Phil. Here's the thing. And this is where you really get into territory, man. You know, I'm speculating and all this stuff. And it doesn't, you know, it's a bad story, right?
2: This is so messy, man.
1: It is.
2: And all this could have been stopped if Jonathan Cooper would have just did the right thing and just left.
1: Yep.
2: Easier said than done, but just leave.
1: Yep.
2: Okay, help yourself out, help your career out, and now you're sitting here. You might have to go to trial July 22nd, and hopefully Harvey can get you out.
1: So, and here's the thing. If you really start game theorying this out, right? Talked about the game theory with the stadium. 10 steps ahead. If you were to game it out, what does it look like? I think there's a scenario that the opposition, you know, Jonathan Cooper's the defendant, but for her and her side of her legal team game theorying it out, and they know what I know, right? If I have the court documents, they have it, and they know who they're up against, and you start going through it, and it's like, we may not win this case and ultimately make a decision to not move forward at a certain point in time.
2: So you would settle it.
1: Yep. And we have seen that with Von time and again where, man, everyone's cooperating. You got witnesses ready to speak. And then you get close enough and it's like, whoa, the chance of losing here is super real. And maybe it might make sense for me to just repair my relationship with Von, right? Speaking for like how maybe Megan would be his longtime on again, off again. I don't know if it's girlfriend, wife, whatever. So I don't know. But here's what I do know. Adding everything that we just talked about over the last 23 minutes, I think Jonathan Cooper's playing for the Denver Broncos this year, unless the Penners step in. Now he's going to get the suspension.
2: Yeah, that's the NFL. And maybe the Broncos, too, if they want to add a little bit of something to it. But the NFL is going to take over and say, hey, look, you are going to be suspended for 6-7 games. That's a fact. And you go from there. Now, with Greg Penner and Kerry Penner, what they decide to do, that's on them. You know, and they have to decide what's right and what's wrong with this. And the right thing, the right thing to do is give this man another chance, and that's exactly what's going to happen as long as Harvey gets him out of this situation before camp starts.
1: Yeah. All right. If you want to react to it, maybe you have a question. I don't know if I'll be able to answer it, but
2: you sure you're not
1: try.
2: You sure you're not a lawyer, ZB?
1: I promise.
2: I'll have you next time.
1: you can hit us up, ramoslaw.com, text line 303-713-1043, or hit us up on our YouTube chat powered by Sean Ponda. Okay. Shifting gears. We have a new Colorado legend developing right in front of our eyes. Where could this story go from here? That's next.
3: 3 years ago, the Broncos were a laughingstock. Now, back-to-back playoffs, 32 wins, and an ownership group spending like they mean. Now, Cecil's ready to say what Broncos country is thinking.
4: 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Greg Penner is undeniable. Greg Penner and the Walton Penner Group and the Denver Broncos are going to be a dynasty. They just are. That sort of businessman, that sort of business people do is they excel.
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1: All right, come off the top rope with it. Righty. Interesting conversation that we're shifting gears away from.
2: I think a lot of people learned a lot about one Harvey, but just this whole situation and how it may go down.
1: Yes.
2: I know I did.
1: Yes. And a case that I didn't mention and should have that just like defied logic in some cases was the Parrish Cox case back in 2012. And there was so many people, the majority of people that thought Parrish Cox was going to go to prison.
2: Yeah.
1: And the Broncos released them and all this stuff. I'll read you a line from that article from the Denver Post going back, how many years ago? 2012. The courtroom drama capped a week-long trial that left many wondering how the prosecution could have lost the case. Many except Cox's attorney, Harvey Steinberg. I mean, so like there's just such a long track record of getting someone like Jonathan Cooper out of this situation. We'll see how it all turns out. Going into the most previous break, I said we have a new Colorado legend developing right in front of our eyes.
2: Who's taking my spot? Who's taking my spot, ZB?
1: Wyndham Clark. This dude, man, how fun was this guy to watch over the weekend?
2: Oh, man.
1: I mean, he just absolutely brilliant. He wins his second U.S. Open in a wire-to-wire victory. He entered Sunday with a legit lead. I think it was like a 6-shot lead, I want to say, heading into the day. 5 or 6, whatever it was. It was legitimate. But, man, a contentious final round. Things got tight there.

0: Wyndham Clark, to the point where they were literally removed from the tournament. Clark joined some of the biggest names in golf, tying Bryson DeChambeau, Dustin Johnson, Greg Norman in major championships.
1: Yeah, you know, I never understood why you have fans, right? You're in golf. You know it has to be quiet. And you're sitting there. Yeah, you could want another guy to win. But why are you yelling while my man's getting ready to tee off? Why are you yelling when he's doing his part? Especially when he comes from the state of Colorado. Denver, Colorado, baby.
0: Yeah, a lot of people don't like him because his temper issues. It was this time last year where he destroyed the locker, and that was at the U.S. Open, right? Yeah, it was at the U.S. Open. He, you know, different course, but he freaked out afterward, destroyed a locker. Now he paid for it and apologized. There was another incident this past year. Remember, he chucked his club, I want to say, after a bad drive.
1: He has a little bit of Happy Gilmore in him. He's got to love it.
0: Look, I love Wyndham Clark.
1: He's good.
0: All right. And I actually said about him recently on this show, and I forget why. We're talking about consistency. We're talking about consistency with Bo Nix. And I said, Wyndham Clark, when Wyndham is on, there's no one better. Or not no one's better, but he's as good as anyone else when he is having his best days and playing his best golf. And here he is on a day like today, a day like yesterday, at the pinnacle of the sport. And I'm wondering, like, Wyndham Clark, like, if this continues, still a young guy, you know, where could this Colorado legend grow to, and what kind of footprint, and when we talk about like all-time great athletes from the state of Colorado,
1: that's gonna be fun. We would have to go down that list anyway, because who would be number one right now?
0: Ooh.
1: Would it have to be
0: hold on a second, the number one athlete ever from Colorado?
1: Yeah, and that's hard, because it's like you got the people that are still playing right now, like Christian McCaffrey, but then people before Christian McCaffrey that's not playing. I would have to go and do some research.
0: Yeah, me too. What kind of sports are we including? Because there's a good chance that there's a skier at the top of this list. But that's a good question. Maybe that's a segment for tomorrow.
1: Let's do it.
0: Colorado-born and bred athletes like Wyndham Clark, who get to the pinnacle of their sport. I mean, this has a chance. He's got a chance to really carve a niche in the history of golf if he can keep playing like this.
1: Because he's winning, and winning big. I mean, Derek White won a championship. He's from the state of Colorado.
0: That's a great one. He played for Team USA at the Olympics.
1: Team USA. So you have to, I guess, with qualifying, you have to win a championship? Like, you have to start there?
0: Yeah, yeah, yeah, probably, unless you're doing an individual sport. Well, I can tell you this. So when the BMW championship came to Denver here, not last year, I think it was two summers back.
1: Yeah, you were caddying.
0: I did caddy for like, one hole.
1: You know what? I was caddying.
0: So Stokely was caddying for Peyton, and apparently they had an extra spot inside the ropes. And I got to walk inside the ropes at the Pro-Am with Peyton Manning, Brandon Stokely, Adam Hadwin, the Canadian golfer.
1: All right.
0: And Wyndham Clark for nine holes. And Wyndham was awesome. His dad was awesome. His dad told me his first ever hole-in-one came at 6 years old. You know, obviously from the junior tees and whatnot. But, so I love Wyndham Clark personally. I had a personal experience with him, so that will leave an impression on me. Got the picture on my Instagram account for the rest of time.
1: Wyndham Clark right now, he's the man. He won. He didn't mess up a locker. Everything is good with him.
0: Everything is good. Nothing got destroyed, and he's a champion once again. Next in the three count.
2: One, two.
0: All right. The U.S. keeps their momentum going in the World Cup. A 2-0 victory over Australia that locks the U.S. In as a winner of their pool. And their place in the knockout round against a 3 seed. The environment in Seattle looked insane on Friday afternoon. Did you hear them singing Country Roads on the field after the game? I mean, that was nuts. There were so many celebrities there. Soccer right now is the center of the American sports world.
1: Biggest thing going on right now, ZB, and it just brings everybody closer together. This is what it's all about. You don't have to know a guy's name that's playing for the Team USA. It's about Team USA as a whole.
0: Right.
1: You can just watch it, have fun. And there were some funny memes after beating Australia where you remember a couple years ago when the Olympics were going on and they had the breakdancing. I think you were a part of it.
0: Yeah, was it Jamaica's breakdancing?
1: It was
0: Australia. Yes, it was.
1: And the girl was breakdancing.
0: Oh, my God.
1: And so there was a bunch of memes out there, you know, after US won.
0: I saw that. I actually saw that.

0: No Pulisic, right? Is it a calf? Is it a tight?
1: Yeah, it was marked for the calf. So did not play.
0: We have to keep our eye on that. He's their best player, our best player. A fun fact: 2018, Trinidad and Tobago come to Colorado and play Team USA at Dick's Sporting Goods Park. I was there and watched him have his first ever multi-goal game playing for our national team.
2: Look, man, you're the most interesting man in the world. You've done everything. See, when you one of these days, you're just gonna have to sit down and think about what you have done, because you have a story for everything.
0: it's so worked
2: about
0: out like
2: that
0: one.
2: I was a caddy, like damn.
0: crazy. we're kicking out of the last slap of the mat on the three count. An interesting weekend for the Rockies. Also, their name keeps popping up a lot in one category, and we'll tell you what it is next.
3: One can't stay on the court. 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
4: So is Aaron Gordon now in the J.K. 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
1: It's my walk-in music when I get home.
0: Man, you want to know what? So this coming weekend, my son is playing in a baseball tournament, and they are letting the kids pick out a walk-up song.
1: Come on.
0: And I'm telling you, this little seven-year-old could not be more excited. Like, think about that. If you're seven, like, a way to express yourself in a 10-second burst of your walk-up song.
1: So what's the walk-up song?
0: He is, he's going back and forth with a Forrest Frank song.
1: All right.
0: And the walk-up music of Willy Castro, which I don't even know what it is, but we went to the Rockies game on Saturday night, and he heard Willy Castro's walk-up music, and he just, like, his eyes get, like, big as saucers. Like, he's like, I want this.
1: That's my song.
0: I want this song. I want this song as my walk-up song. And I'm like, well, take some time to think about it. Like,
1: or you should go the Chuck Nassy route. And, I don't want to lose your love.
0: My wife said
1: tonight.
0: That. My wife literally said that. And so, man, we had a great time at Coors Field on Saturday evening.
1: Good.
0: It was warm, but it was one of these deals that through the baseball league that he's playing in, you can walk on the field before the game.
1: You're lying.
0: No. So you get there early.
1: Yeah.
0: So the game started at 7:10, I think. And so you have to get there at like 6:10, I think, maybe 6 o'clock, something like that. And it's kind of chaotic because you're dropping these kids off and they're all in these big lines, and where is your team? And so you got to walk quite a bit and figure out where your guys are, and you drop them off with their coaches. And then the next thing you know, you see them like an hour later on the baseball field walking around. And he was just like, again, to a seven-year-old to be on the field.
1: Yeah, he's taking it all in, man. He's like, this is where I need to be. This is where I will be. Like, every little kid needs to do something like that if they get an opportunity.
0: If you have that opportunity.
1: You know, just to be at the big leagues. Say, yep. Like, I can be here one of these days.
0: Wouldn't even have dreamed about it growing up. Like, many of the stuff that he gets to do, I wouldn't even have dreamed about it.
1: You're right. You'd be in the back of a police car because you threw rocks at somebody. There's EB.
0: Oh, my God. Well...
1: Oh, here we go. Well, about that time.
0: How about this? I'll tell you a really quick story I've never told. So I was in elementary school, and we were about, I don't know, 500 yards from a cemetery outside of my elementary school.
1: Okay.
0: And you have to walk past it on the way home. And huge fight broke out with, like, maybe, I don't know, 10, 12 kids, something like that. And the cops were called. You know, people are calling the cops. And I was probably, I don't know, 11, you know, something like that. And cops came. We all got in trouble, right? And one of the things that they did is they said, if you want, you guys can come down to the station on Saturday morning and see what it looks like in there. Dude, no one else's parents brought them. My mom brought me and my son.
1: Scared straight, right?
0: Yep. So there we were on a Saturday morning. Down at our local jail, right, in Scotia, New York, she told the cops to have us get in the cell. I'm not joking you. Get in the cell and you feel what it feels like to be in there.
1: You should have put the handcuffs on, too.
0: I don't even remember if we did or didn't. I don't think we did. But my mom encouraging the police, like, can you put them in the cell and close the door and let them feel like what it feels like what road you're going down doing this stuff? Crazy. Okay.
1: That's a great mom right there. I'll tell you what.
0: She was a great mom.
1: That right there scare you straight.
0: Yep. She was mom and dad. Okay. Rocks take 2 of 3 from Pittsburgh. I've been to a lot of baseball games in my life. Did you guys see Jake McCarthy's inside the park home run? Oh my God. And so you were there too?
2: Yeah, I went on Saturday night. That moment was absolutely electric.
0: I'm glad someone else can, like, I have been to so many games, you know, since moving here to Colorado. I've never seen it in the park home run, you know, in person. And to have Skeens on the mound, right? And to see...
2: First Rockies hitter of the game, too.
0: Dude, crazy. And to see... So I know Jake McCarthy's fast, right? I watch the games. But to see his speed in person was electric and mind-blowing. He beat out a dribbler yesterday afternoon, the first, that he's the only guy on the team that can get there. But Dante, that speed... In person, how real was it?
2: Oh, it was awesome. I was like, all right, we got a chance here because the guy dove in center field right then, you know, and he made it pretty easy. It was a little bit of a close call at the end, but I think he tripped up a little bit.
0: He did not need to slide. He did, but it could have been a stand-up inside the park home run. But to your point, Dante, watching the energy swell with every base he touched, to get to the fever pitch of celebrating an in-the-park home run. Again, I've never seen it. We were going nuts. And it was, it reminded me of 2017, 2018 when the Rockies were awesome. And it was like that on the weekends.
2: A lot of Rockies fans in the stadium, too. A surprising amount of pop on every good thing the Rockies did.
0: Glad you said that. This idea that every weekend they get taken over. Now, it's probably going to happen tonight. I think Boston's in town.
1: Yeah.
0: Like, okay. But, dude, 8 out of every 10 people there were Rockies fans. And it was fun. It was a blast.
1: Just us fans, we're just ready for this page to be turned and the Rockies can start being good again.
0: Yeah.
1: Right? Like, that's what we're waiting for. This is a baseball state, just like you could say soccer is big here. And people may not think that, but here in Colorado, it's big. You just have to give us something to cheer for, to want to go to the ballpark. And, of course, going to the ballpark on a Saturday, why would you miss out on that?
0: Man.
1: Getting a hot dog, yep. The scenery, your kid gets to be a part of something special. I know I'd be there. Yeah, and I will be there this year.
0: It was awesome. They took 2 of 3 from the Padres, so they've won two, or the Pirates, excuse me. They've won 2 of 3. They've won 3 of 5. They've won 4 of their last 7. We know they're not good. If you have an actively working brain, that wasn't the expectation coming in. We established the baseline as competent and competitive.
1: There we go.
0: And that's exactly what they've been. Drew, do we know? Did you have the answer to that question? No worries if you don't. That I asked before.
3: Well, I'm kind of working on here. Like, let's just for comparison, because you asked me when was the last time they'd gotten to 30 wins.
0: Yeah, like what day was it last year when they got to 30 wins?
3: So last year it was Saturday, August 2nd.
0: Saturday, August 2nd.
3: So we're talking about a month and a half.
0: Holy
3: just about.
0: Holy smokes.
3: And by the way, remember how many games they won last year? 43. They're 13 wins away from surpassing last year, and it's what? June 22nd.
0: Yeah. And again, like we're not blowing bubbles. Like, we're acknowledging.
1: Yeah, they suck right now.
0: The situation for what it was, but they suck a lot less than they did a year ago. And if you have eyes on the games, competent, competitive, check, check. And that's just the facts, guys. Don't get mad at me. Like they are playing significantly better than they were a year ago.
1: That's great for the Rockies, just in case they do decide, hey, we want to trade some of these guys.
0: Right.
1: Get a couple younger players that we can develop in 4 or 5 years from now. They are doing well. So that's what you want. You want the Rockies to still be competent. You want the Rockies to have some guys that you can sell away. So hopefully that still is the case and will be the case before the trade deadline.
0: Well, that's what I was referring to when I said the Rockies name keeps popping up in one category. I'm reading an article from ESPN.com, the top 100 trade candidates. Antonio Senzatella, number 29. Mickey Moniak, number 32. Willie Castro, number 44. Jaden Hill, 63. Jake McCarthy, 66. Tomoyuki Sugano, 74. Michael Lorenzen is on the list. Ryan Feltner came in at literally number 100. So they had 1, 2, 3, 4, 5, 6, 7, 8, 9 players in the top 100 players to be traded here, according to ESPN. So it could be a busy, busy deadline, and it should be. Okay. A household name in Denver sports may have played his last game in Colorado, and it's got nothing to do with Jonathan Cooper. Details next.
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0: All right, shifting gears here for a second. I have one quick story from my Saturday night at Coors Field. 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I'll tell you a quick story. We'll get into a household name in Denver sports may have played his last game in Colorado. It's got nothing to do with Jonathan Cooper. Put a pin in that for 90 seconds. Saturday night, I'm at Coors Field, and I'm there with my wife and two kids. And we're
1: enjoying that gigantic hot dog, right?
0: Actually, we did. We did have one of those hot dogs. We did.
1: Did you?
0: Yeah, we split it. Me and my wife split it.
1: Right. You ate all that.
0: No. She came back with it. She's like, I didn't realize it was going to be this big. And she doesn't like these big pieces of meat. That's why she married me.
1: Did you?
0: Had to, sorry. And so we're sitting in right field, okay?
1: Yep.
0: And I think it was section 206. And in right field, when you're sitting where we were sitting, we were with a bunch of baseball parents and stuff, and, you know, from our team, we all got grouped together. And we got physical tickets. It was good to hold a paper ticket again. I missed that.
1: You held the paper ticket is the one you went and bought.
0: You're on it, yeah.
1: It was really cool.
0: Yeah, man. At the thrift store from the first game ever for the Colorado Rockies at the Old Mile High at a thrift store for $10. Like, holy smokes, this thing's mispriced. Give me that thing. And so we're sitting in right field. And where you're sitting where we were sitting, you can't, like, even really see the right fielder. Like, when deep, you know, pop flies go to you know, the warning track area, you can't even see it. And if you've ever sat in the outfield, you know what I'm talking about. So these players, you know, they're warming up in between innings, throwing the ball back and forth, right? And then when the inning is about to start, most of the time they'll throw the ball up into the crowd, right? And so they're throwing the ball to mostly the 100 level, and that's the people that they can see more clearly. And in between one of the innings, man, the right fielder, I think it was the Rockies in the field. Dude, he wants to get one up to the second level.
1: He's thinking of everybody.
0: He is, man. It's like, okay, so not everyone's going to sit in the, you know, that lower section. I'm going to get this one up. So this dude hurls this baseball hard enough to get it up to the 200 level.
1: He's a professional athlete too, by the way, so my man can throw.
0: Yes. This ball hummed right by my wife's head and straight into a girl's face. Yeah. Hit her like on the upper face, lower head, you know,
1: so
0: skull area.
1: Not quite the temple, but
0: right around there. Just a tick up maybe. And she must have been 14 years old. Dude, smashed in the head.
1: Now, was she crying? Like, was she on the ground? Dramatic? Like, I would be.
0: Believe it or not, she wasn't. And, like, here I go, like, stepping into something, someone else's business that's got nothing to do with me. But I'm like, hey, like, are you okay? And she's like, yes. And I'm like, I don't think you are. And so I went and told an usher. I'm like, dude, hey, listen to me. That girl right there got smashed in the head with a baseball right now. Like, we need to, like, check on her, yes, make sure she's, yes, okay.
1: Bring somebody.
0: Anyway, be on your P's and Q's. You know, and these lower-level foul balls, I can't believe it. These, and it was Jake McCarthy, I think, was the one who threw it to her, who was playing right field on Saturday. These foul balls that go up the first baseline, and they hit the net. Dude, 12, 13 years ago, that net wasn't there. I don't know how we ever allowed these lasers coming off a pro athlete's bat that are coming in 100 miles per hour from the mound.
1: You're not lying. That's crazy.
0: Dude, and I remember what it was like, and I remember being on the air saying, this is dangerous in my Albany days. And I even think at this maybe start of my tenure here, being like, this is wild. Guys, I'm sitting down there like, people are getting hit. It took 100 years to figure out. Extend the net.
1: Well, I'm wondering, maybe MLB fines the player for doing it like that, because I know in the NFL you're not allowed to throw the ball like a throwing motion, like your quarterback, into the stands. You can hand the ball and you'll get fined the $500 for the ball, but if you throw it as somebody and you get hit or a fan gets hit, they get fined like big time money, like $10,000, $15,000, things like that.
0: So no, I don't think that's relevant to Major League Baseball, because it's amazing sitting there watching live how many balls they go through.
1: Mm-hmm.
0: And you see it on TV. I mean, these balls are lasting 4 or 5 pitches most, at the most. And then they're just changing them in and out. Any little scuff mark on these balls, anytime the ball is hit, anytime, like, they're not reusing any of these, and they're constantly getting thrown into the crowd. Anyway. All right. What the hell are we supposed to be doing here? Oh.
1: Talking about baseball flying at everybody.
0: A household.
1: Dive, dip, dodge, and dodge.
0: Oh, my God. Okay. A household name in Colorado may have, or in Denver sports, may have played his last game in Colorado.
1: Yeah, who are you talking about?
0: I'm talking about Val Nichushkin, whose name continuously popping up in trade rumors right now. Elliot Friedman's 32 Thoughts podcast. Check. I'm reading an article over the weekend from The Athletic. Check. I'm reading ESPN over the weekend. Check. Val's name is in all of it. All of it. And if Elliot Friedman's talking about it, right? That's like, you know, Ian Rappaport, Adam Schefter, yep, you know, talking about a Bronco getting traded. There's real momentum moving in this direction, Phil.
1: But you know what, Z? Obviously, like, this is something that everybody has been talking about. Val himself should know that at this point he may get traded. One, this was supposedly the cup or bust year. All right, and Val, he wasn't up to par. He didn't do his part throughout the regular season and damn sure during the postseason. Now, he was there. His presence was felt at times, but he wasn't as consistent. The last time Val was really that man, him, was when they won the cup. And everybody was talking about how great Val was. And then he started having the distractions, and we know the drama around him. So now it's a time to move Val. It's a salary dump. So you may not get a lot for Val because he's not playing his best hockey now. But at some point, it's like, man, we just need to get rid of this contract,
0: yeah,
1: so that we can free up some money and we can move from there. Val was really good as an AV for a very long time. But at some point, just like we talk about Aaron Gordon or anybody else that gets older or done with an injury or just not producing like he's supposed to be, this is a performance-based business,
0: yeah,
1: you have to move on. So I'm not surprised that Val's moving on. I'm going to be surprised if they can get some big-time players or some draft picks for him. That's going to be the surprising thing because of what comes with Val, or the baggage that comes with Val.
0: Yeah, I think you're making a good point on, like, the return for Nichushkin is not going to, you know, change the dynamic of the ads. I mean, not with the information that I have. Maybe they will. Maybe they'll find just the perfect deal. But it's about, yeah, getting out from underneath that money, having that flexibility to continually build out this roster. Val, at one point in time, it was trending like this is going to be one of the better players in the entire league. You could argue he was their best player on the cup run,
1: yep,
0: in 22, but it has just since then, and they signed him, it just hasn't been the same. And
1: it was between Kadri or Val. They decided to get rid of Kadri, and then Val was signed.
0: Yeah, and it's gotten worse. He seems a lot of times invisible. You just don't feel him anymore. And at the time, I'll mention this too, it was like a bigger money deal at the time. And the way that the cap has gone up, it's more of a manageable deal for another team to onboard that salary if that's what they want to do. Okay, shifting gears here. Late last week, we talked about a Denver Bronco who may have improved their stock in OTAs and minicamp. Did anyone's stock dip over that same period of time? That's next.
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0: Franco, who may have improved their stock as much as you can in OTAs and mandatory minicamp. We turn that coin over. You know, we wanted to be positive about it first. And so we did the segment on Thursday. We're off Friday.
1: Yep.
0: Dante, did you keep us on the air on Friday?
2: I did. Well, I was doing the midday show. But yes.
0: Oh, you did the midday show.
2: Yes, I was me and Dan Jacobs.
0: You and Dan T. Mm-hmm. I love it. All
1: Four
0: right.
1: hours. How'd it go, man?
2: It went really well, I thought. Someone actually, I wasn't going to mention this. Someone on the text line was like, yeah, Dante gave Dan the work, basically, on Friday.
0: Oh, okay.
2: And
0: really?
2: That came in the last, like, 30 minutes.
0: I love it. I love it. Well, thanks for keeping us afloat. So, again, we wanted to lead with the positive on Thursday. But today we turn that coin over. As much as a stock can drop during OTAs and mandatory minicamp, all right, whether it's their own fault or not,
1: yeah,
0: is there someone that comes to your mind where you say, man, you want to know what? It's dipping a little bit for you.
1: Yeah, a guy in my mind, and I can visually see it. Maybe it's just because he just had a camp and he was got done talking. But this is not his fault why he's dipping. Right, his stock has dipped. But it has to be Marvin Mims because of the addition of Jalen Waddle before the season starts, before the offseason even started. And even when you watch these OTAs, these offseason practices, you have Troy Franklin that seems like he's going to take another step in the right direction. Pat Bryant, that's in Sean Payton's vision. So where does that leave someone like Marvin Mims? His stock has dipped because of the guys around him, the younger players that are getting better, and also a player like Jalen Waddle who can do with what Marvin Mims does. And what I mean by that is Jalen Waddle's a utility guy along with being a starting receiver. There's going to be times where you're going to see Jalen Waddle lined up in the backfield. There's going to be times where Jalen Waddle's taking a reverse and a handoff. That's something that Marvin Mims has been doing for the past 2 or 3 years
0: right.
1: that now Jalen Waddle is going to be doing. And a little birdie told me, and a lot of times we can't watch practice at the beginning of practice. They usually go through a lot of trick plays before the media is let in. And they're doing a lot of work with Jalen Waddle throwing the ball. Well, that's something that Marvin Mims probably could do. I've seen Marvin Mims throw the ball. He can throw it. But they want to give it to Jalen Waddle. So if that's the case, where's room for Jalen or for Marvin Mims? Mm. Where can you put Marvin Mims if he's not the number three as an offensive weapon? If he's just a utility guy, but you're going to use Jalen Waddle, are you just going to have him on the team just to do special teams and particularly just catch a punt? I mean, if they can get a guy to do that and the coaching staff can start trusting a guy to catch a punt,
0: right.
1: they may end up moving on, and the Denver Broncos may end up moving on from Marvin Mims. So with that being said, it's Marvin Mims taking that dip, and it's not because of him. It's because of the players around him and the coaches having a vision for these younger players, ZB.
0: Well, it's hard to disagree with most of what you said there. And the word that comes to mind, I used it last week with Mims after the Waddle edition. And I'm using it loosely, but it feels like they could be a little bit redundant. Like the thing that you do, he does even better.
1: Mm.
0: And I don't want to see Marvin Mims get moved. I don't think you're going to become a better football team with him walking out the door, right? A draft pick can't play right now, right? It's just an asset to have in your pocket. Not to say that there's not value in that, because there is. And the Broncos may ultimately say, yeah, it's worth it. But I think this is going to be a story until it's not. I think it's going to be a story until it's not. Similarly, you know, someone else that you could file under, it's going to be a story until it's not. And I would bring up in this conversation, as much as a stock can dip during this time of year, Jahdae Barron comes to mind. You were not on the football field a year ago. And I know we talked about him a little bit last week, but you were not on the football field as a first round draft pick, the 20th overall selection. All right. And in year number two, your offseason program gets started with you not being 100% healthy.
1: Yep.
0: And we know we had Jahdae Barron had some groin surgery back in early February, February 3rd. That's a long way from where we were, you know, 2 weeks ago. It was supposed to be considered minor. I don't know if there was a setback. I don't know if there's a separate injury. I'm just not sure. But the only thing I am sure of is that guy was not a full participant. And even when he ramped up his participation in mandatory minicamp, there was still just massive chunks of practice where he's just on the sideline, no helmet on. And it's just going to be a conversation until it's not. I have no idea. I've told you, I don't like the way I feel about this. I don't think this has gone according to plan at all.
1: Nope.
0: And they can, you know, they have a job to do and they'll spin it the way that they want to spin it. But I have an actively working brain and can think for myself. This is just not gone according to plan.
1: Well, I'll tell you this. The camp battle is going to be Jaquan McMillan versus Jahdae Barron. And for Jahdae Barron, the coaches want to put you in front of Jaquan McMillan. They do not want to pay Jaquan. If they wanted to pay Jaquan, they would have already done that. But because the Denver Broncos, Sean Payton, and George Payton spent the first-round draft pick on you, they want to see this through. They want Jahdae Barron to come out on top this camp. And the only way that that can happen is Jahdae Barron needs to be available. So whatever he's dealing with, hopefully he's ready to go during camp, because I'll tell you what, Jaquan McMillan is ready to go. He wants to get paid. He's healthy. He looked really, really good during OTAs already. So that's going to be a fun matchup, fun battle to watch and dissect throughout the camp.
0: Yeah. Another name that comes up that's further down on the totem pole in comparatively to Marvin Mims and Jahdae Barron, Jaquan McMillan, all that, is Caleb Lohner, who Sean Payton literally stopped what he was doing and made a point to talk about this guy in four different cuts of audio that we played at the time, just how much better and different. It was like a new Caleb Lohner. And you guys know Caleb Lohner, seventh round, a tight end out of Utah, but a converted basketball player.
1: Yep.
0: He is a physical, like, specimen. He is massive. Sean talks about how big his hands are. This was a elite athlete on the basketball court and a warm-up line guy. Like a guy like you want to watch in warm-ups, because he can do windmills and 360s, and, you know, it looks like he can throw it between his legs.
1: Well, I mean, last year you saw it a couple times during camp. Very inconsistent, but there was times where he was getting up. Caleb Lohner was getting up and jumping. It's like, okay, like, that's the athletic ability that Sean Payton sees.
0: Yeah, and there's a reason why they drafted him. Now, he's a Powerball ticket, but the odds on that Powerball ticket cashing just got a little bit longer when you are reshaping, you know, and Sean is speaking so glowingly of you and the hope that you could work out, and then you have surgery and you miss mandatory minicamp and OTAs. It's just a setback. And again, by no fault of his own, right? Same with the Barron stuff. You're banged up by no fault of your own, but, like, this is sports. And to think this stuff doesn't matter, it does matter, especially for someone like Lohner.
1: The tight end position, there may be three or four guys that make the 53-man roster, and then there may be one that ends up on practice squad. All right, there's a lot of bodies in that tight end room. You have Adam Trautman. You have Evan Engram. They're going to definitely make the team. Joe Lee's going to be another one that the Denver Broncos drafted early in the fifth round.
0: Yeah, he's
1: going
0: to
1: probably make the team. So now that leads one more spot in a practice squad spot along with that. And so for Lohner, in order to get that practice squad spot, because that's exactly what it's going to probably be,
0: yeah,
1: man, you have to be available too, like Jahdae Barron, right? You have to be available and be ready to play if you're trying to even make this practice squad this year.
0: Someone on the RamosLaw.com text line, they're trying to trade Lohner. You can't trade him. There's no tape to even point to. He was always an experiment and a project.
1: Yeah, nobody is going to trade for Lohner.
0: No. You didn't trade a seventh. You drafted him in the seventh. No one, and likely no one was going to draft him. You know, and the Broncos did. He's their little project. He's their big pet cat. And
1: there you go.
0: We'll see how this all we'll see how this all ages for these guys. Okay, the NBA draft is tomorrow night, and we have more rumors about the Nuggets. And boy, is it a sign of the times if it is ultimately true. And I'll explain why next.
3: 3 years ago, the Broncos were a laughingstock. Now, back-to-back playoffs, 32 wins, and an ownership group spending like they mean it. Now, Cecil's ready to say what Broncos country is thinking.
4: 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Greg Penner is inevitable. Greg Penner is undeniable. Greg Penner and the Walton Penner Group and the Denver Broncos are going to be a dynasty. They just are. That sort of businessman, that sort of business people do is they excel.
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0: NBA draft tomorrow night.
1: Here we go.
0: Man, it's being reported over the weekend that the Denver Nuggets could package Zeke Nnaji in the 26th overall pick. Holy smokes.
1: That's going to move the needle.
0: Holy smokes. We know Nnaji, man. This contract, whole.
1: Yeah, what was Calvin Booth thinking, man?
0: Four-year, $32 million deal back in October.

0: was so unearned. It was so unearned. Like, what he did to get that contract, it's unthinkable.
1: Yeah, just show up. Like, this was school. If you show up every day to school, you're going to get a seat. That's what Zeke Nagy did. It's not like he played a lot.
0: No. No, but he like, if you look back, you know, when he got that, when he got that contract back in October of 23.
1: Yeah.
0: I mean, in that year, he was averaging 5 points. Like, 5 points and 2 rebounds. But and you got a $32 million contract? Yeah. Like, what? That is unthinkable.
1: That type of stuff right there in the locker room, ZB, everybody's talking about and they're mad. You're upset because this player is getting $32 million, isn't going to touch the court at all, especially when the playoffs come rolling around, but he's smiling from ear to ear because he's going home with a fat-ass check every single week. Or somebody else who's going to play a lot of minutes.
0: Tim Hardaway Jr.?
1: Tim Hardaway Jr.
0: On a minimum, making the second most threes in franchise history?
1: Come on,
0: could
1: man.
0: You imagine the way he looks at Zeke Nagy? Murder in his eyes. Like, looking across the locker room, like, $32 million? You've never done anything in the NBA. And obviously, this isn't a personal conversation, right?
1: No,
0: we're talking about professional athletes.
1: But it's a performance-based business.
0: It is.
1: When you perform at a high level, you're supposed to get paid like a high player. But when you don't, and you just sit there and you eat some popcorn, and you get to raise your hand up when a guy hits a three, but still make $32 million?
0: Dude, he is owed $7.5 million this season. He's never averaged 7 points. Think about that statement. He's due over $7 million for this coming season. He's never averaged 7 points.
1: Somebody's going to need Harvey at some point, and somebody's going to need this man's agent.
0: Yeah,
1: who's Zeke Nagy's agent?
0: My goodness. By the way, more, I think, some clarity on the Jonathan Cooper situation at the top of the hour. And I have completely flipped on my outlook for this coming season.
1: You must tune in on this one, man.
0: It's pretty interesting. It's pretty interesting. But yeah. It's a albatross of a contract. The Nuggets, and this is why I say it's a sign of the time. Like, we were having the conversation last week, could they package Cam Johnson with the 26th pick to move up?
1: Yes.
0: You're not moving up the draft board by packaging Zeke Nagy to it.
1: So what are you doing? So you're just gonna have your first pick, 26 overall, and you're gonna just add Zeke Nagy just to get rid of the money?
0: Just to get rid of the money. And that's why I'm saying, if this happens, boy, oh boy, a sign of the times it will be. Because the Nuggets, as I told you guys, the first week after the season ended, unfortunately, in the first freaking round, the goal of this offseason would be shed money. And they'll do it in the name of flexibility, but in reality, it will be to get below the luxury tax so they don't get hit with the repeater tax again. But for Zeke Nagy to be involved in these conversations, I'm shaking my head. Because you're going to have to, there's a very real argument. Like, you got to get this pick right. But if the goal is getting out from underneath the finances, you're now attaching your first round pick to get out of this awful deal.
1: But tell me this, like I'm confused. Like, you're going to use Zeke Nagy and you're going to give your 26th overall pick, but you think you're going to move up?
0: No. I think it'll just be to get out from underneath the money.
1: So, okay.
0: Like Zeke Nagy is not like a viable NBA player. You know,
1: no, nobody is taking him.
0: So, like, in order for someone to take him, you're going to have to attach the 26th overall pick to get him out of town. You're not getting another player. I mean, like, this is why if this goes down, it's like, holy smokes. Now, who knows if this is going to go down? Because we have rumors left and right here. Attach Cam Johnson to the 26th pick and try to move up. All right. Which you're probably, like, you're not going to get on the draft board where you think you're going to get. Like, you're not moving up from 26 to 12.
1: Well, where do you think you're moving with someone like Cam Johnson? Let's just go Cam Johnson. And none of you're speculating. Just takes one.
0: Five, six picks. Something like that. And which is crazy because you just traded Michael Porter Jr. plus a first round pick to get out from underneath that contract and to bring in Cam Johnson. And if you move Cam Johnson along with the 26th pick for 5 spots 1 year later, it's just, the mistakes have added up here, and the Nuggets are in a situation where I can't draw enough positivity. I would have to be manufacturing, like, purposefully and heavy-handedly manufacturing positivity.
1: Lizzie, this is why you continue to say this is going to be a gap year, because of moves like this. where you have Zeke Najee on a $32 million contract that doesn't even play. You're going to have to attach him to your first-round draft pick. We may end up getting rid of

0: Cam Johnson too. Oh, and AG may be out the door as well.
1: Yep.
0: At some point, you might look at this and say, just blow it all up. Just blow it all up so you do have a chance, not this year coming up, but the year after that for Jokic. And, of course, for us fans.
2: I will continue to maintain that you are going nowhere in today's NBA when your two best players are your two worst defenders. So which lever are you going to pull? The Jokic one? Probably not. Jamal? Stock's never been higher based on regular season performance. And Adam Pensack, you've never heard that name before.
0: Nope.
2: No one's ever heard that name before.
0: How do you know it?
2: That is Zeke Nagy's agent. And Adam Pensack. You go in the agent hall of fame. Adam Pensack from Pensack Sports. You are in the hall of fame for getting that $32 million deal done. Where this guy's going to make $7.5 million. He's never averaged 7.5 points.
0: Adam Pensack.
2: You're a legend. You're an absolute legend.
0: You are the man.
2: All right. Very, very interesting story in the Denver Post relating to a CU legend and Deion Sanders' current handling of the program. We heard from someone I didn't think we'd hear from. Also, I've taken a dive into the Jonathan Cooper situation, why things may not appear as they currently seem, and why he will play for the Broncos this year unless one specific party steps in. We'll get to all of that as we are on the doorstep of 40 consecutive minutes of commercial-free sports talk coming up next.
3: One can't stay on the court. 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There are certain things that are putting Aaron Gordon and J.K. 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
4: So is Aaron Gordon now in the J.K. 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I mean, at this point... Is this just the way he's going to be?
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3: Denver Sports, 104.3. 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
7: Sitting down with Randy from Step Denver. Randy, thank you for sitting down with us. 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
8: Well, back in early September, my addiction had gotten really bad. And I knew I needed help. And a very good friend of mine suggested Step. I didn't know anything about it, to be honest with you. But I came knowing I needed help. And Step has changed my life. Mm. This is the best I have felt in years. I love the structure of STEP. Everyone here, the brotherhood, the friends I've made. Today is day 97 for me.
7: Excellent.
8: And I'm in a very good place now with my sobriety. 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
7: Excellent.
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7: 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Thank you so much.
8: You're very welcome. Thank you.
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0: interesting story in the Denver Post relating to a CU legend and Deion Sanders' current handling of the program. I'll tell you who said what, and the who is Darian Hagan. And I did not think that we were going to get Darian Hagan on the record with the Denver Post, and here we are. Real quick, before we get to that, is your kid interested in picking up the game of football? 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Okay, Darian Hagan talking to the Denver Post here. And it turns out Darian Hagan, legendary figure for CU, former quarterback, national champion, Mount Rushmore. Is it safe to say Darian Hagan's on Mount Rushmore?
1: Hands down, ZB. Great person, great player, great coach. And just a little bit before we go on, I have to give a shout out to Coach Hagan because without him, I don't get to the NFL. We talked about it earlier, but I'm going to have to say it again. I had three fathers. I have my real dad who got me to this point. All right. I have my uncle that got me over the hump from high school to get into college. And then I have Coach Hagan that unlocked something else in me during college. All right, made me feel like myself again, let me play free, and gave me the opportunity to go to the next level because of how he coached me and how he just let me go. And he didn't hold me back. He didn't tell me to run a certain way. It was like, man, go make something out of this, right? You have an opportunity, make somebody miss, and he is going to always love you up, man. That's something about Coach Hagan. He was always going to be there for not just me, but everybody. Everybody in that running back room has a great relationship with Coach Hagan because of the man he is. And, you know, you look at him and people know him as this quarterback that took University of Colorado to a national championship and won the damn thing.
0: Yeah.
1: But for me, I look at it as a father figure that was there when I was in college, somebody I can lean on, have fun with, joke around with. I used to call him Fathead all the time because my man has a big old head. But he would always clown back, and that's the type of relationship that you want, and you feel like you're in a safe place, and he did that, and he gave us all the tools to be great at what we needed to do, and that's actually where I got star in our role. One day, funny story, you know, everybody has their nicknames. Every position has their nicknames. We had the Blackout Boys were the receivers, and the quarterbacks were something else, and he comes in and says, I got a good name for us. You know, first we were going to be called like, hey, like we're moving the chains. We're going to like chain game, but you can't. We were like, I don't think we can do that one right now. So he comes in with these shirts and it says star in your role. And at the time I'm like, coach, like, man, like you act like we're not ball players right here. Like we're not some of the superstars. You're telling us to star in our role. You have the Blackout Boys thinking they doing everything. Like star in your role. It's cool, but I want to be something flashy. And then when he started to explain it and say, look, dude, all of us have a role to play. All right, we have to protect the quarterback. We have to run the ball. We have to catch the ball. As long as we do our part and star in our role, we are going to be just fine. And you know what? We were just fine that year, went to the Pac-12 championship starring in our role. And that's why I say it all the time.
0: I love it. I love to hear former players like yourself talk about a coach like Darian Hagan with such affection and reverence. That's sports. That's the connective tissue of sports. And if you played sports, even through high school, you probably got impacted by a coach at the youth level, at the, you know, junior varsity level, you know, middle school, whatever, you know, and a coach has an opportunity to leave an imprint on you.
1: Yeah.
0: And potentially change your life. And not all of us have that day-to-day potential impact like a coach does or a teacher. So that's pretty cool, Phil. I love hearing that stuff. So Darian Hagan, you know, he returned to Boulder very recently for the first time in a few years here. And why did he return? To meet with athletic director Fernando Lovo. All right. And Darian Hagan was a part of the CU staff forever. I don't know how many years he was there, but a long time.
1: Decade,
0: right?
1: Yeah.
0: Yeah. And he was coaching running backs up in Boulder. And when Deion Sanders arrived, he was not retained on staff for whatever reason. And so they gave him like an honorary role at the university that was non-football, which you see happen in these major universities all around the country, of someone who transformed a program, helped put you on the map, bring notoriety, bring a championship, as in this case, and they'll cut you a check and you're going to get paid every other week.
1: Yep.
0: And you just basically have to be around, show up, be a, what am I looking for? Be a
1: mentor, pretty much, where you're just around, you're talking, you're hanging out with the fellas, like you're just around, your presence is there.
0: Yes.
1: You're being felt.
0: And I'm thinking of ambassador. You're like an ambassador of the program, and they're going to cut you a check every other week, you know, until you retire or pass or whatever, because you just meant that much to the university. And
1: damn, I wish they write me that check.
0: So he had like some sort of role like that, then ultimately that went away. And so for the past 3 years, Darian Hagan has been at San Diego State coaching running backs for Sean Lewis, the former offensive coordinator under Deion Sanders, I think maybe the past 2 years. And so several stuff comes out in this article. You know, the Denver Post referred to the retiring of Shador Sanders' jersey, apparently a wound for someone like Darian Hagan. And, you know, Chad Brown was quoted in this piece, and he says, many Buffs football alums feel as if CU Athletic official position is that football at Folsom Field didn't exist prior to Coach Prime. That's a powerful statement.
1: It is, and it sucks to hear that from the alumni like Chad Brown, like Darian Hagan or a Big Al, that, you know, like history was made with them.
0: Yeah.
1: The Colorado Buffaloes, we haven't been close to a national championship since them. So, like, for them to go out there and feel the way that they do and feel like they're not a part of what they helped create, which they did create, like, that's an issue, man. And we've always talked about it when it comes to alumni and Deion and maybe not being the best to them when it comes to having that relationship. And hopefully it can get to a point at some point where Deion and the alumni, like myself, we can all get on the same page because we're all rooting for each other. We want the Colorado Buffalo, University of Colorado, to do well, not just one person, not just one coach, but the University of Colorado as a whole to do well.
0: Well, Chad, who I love and have had a relationship with through the years, had a quote in the post that said, quote, there shouldn't be this contentious relationship between Buffs fans. And if I've got criticisms of Coach Prime's program now, not only am I told I'm a terrible Buffs fan, but also I'm asked, what did you do for the program the last 20 years? And I'm like, wow, let me see. I've funded a scholarship. I've gone and talked to the team. I've done private coaching with players. The list is long. So the massive disconnect on social media, I think, is unfortunately turning a lot of older fans off and away from the program. And that's the exact opposite of what we need, end quote. Does it feel like to you, and I'm putting you on the spot here, so if you don't have to answer, okay? But you bleed black and gold. You are not just a member of the alumni, you are a distinguished member of the alumni.
1: Yeah, born and raised here, man.
0: You and also, like, you're the all-purpose leader in the history of the program.
1: Yeah.
0: Right? So that's catching and running all put together.
1: Total yards, as well as scrimmage yards.
0: Yards from scrimmage, yeah. So in the shoes that you walk in, does it feel like your alumni is split on the program when where it is now?
1: It definitely is. Right now, it feels like the alumni and what's going on up in Colorado right now, it's split. You know, and for whatever reason, I don't know why it shouldn't be like this. This is college football we're talking about. Like, you talk about college football, you talk about, like, guys coming back. And I can, like, close my eyes and think of someone like Alabama. And how Mark Ingram and them have talked about how they get to just go back and they're always in the facility. They're lifting at the facility. They're messing around with the players. Mm. They're playing video games with the players. They're out on the football field all the time. Well, that's not the case at the University of Colorado. All right. You have the alumni that feel like they're not wanted. They're not welcome back because they're not with this new era. When in reality, it's like, man, history, you always want to make sure everybody knows the history. They know the fight song.
0: Right.
1: They know some of these great players that you're standing on their shoulders.
0: Yes.
1: That's what this is all about. This is why you go to college. This is why you play college football, college basketball. Like, it's about the guys that came before you. And now you're trying to build a legacy like they did.
0: Right.
1: And so when that doesn't happen and it seems like the alumni, you know, don't feel welcome, well, now you're split. And now you don't have that family. You don't have the backing that you need if you're a team that wants to go and win it all. If you're a team that needs funding to help pay for some of these players,
0: right,
1: you would hope that your alumni would help you out if you need that. Well, right, if you don't have a relationship with them, you're not getting that help from them. So, yes, ZB, it's definitely split right now. And maybe they can be mended. You know, hopefully the alumni will come back and give it a second chance if they're welcomed up there. And you move from there, and hopefully that can start to help the healing of kind of what kind of got started.
0: Yeah, and, you know, it's really like the alumni base is your connective tissue for your program, right? Your fight song, that's your connective tissue that each generation of Buffs know and love. And so, yeah, when that's dismissed, and I know a lot of CU alums here, and, yeah, at least the people that I talk to, there's not even – so much of a split, there is a lot of just pushback, like 70-30, especially from older alumni, mm-hmm, on the current era. And it feels like, to a certain degree, the lack of acknowledgement, which is a lot of what this article was about in the Denver Post over the weekend. I encourage you to read it. I think it's Sean Keeler, I think. Don't quote me on that. But the alumni base are the bricks that make up what is CU, and Deion has come and slapped a new coat of paint on those bricks.
1: Mm.
0: But paint isn't bricks. And so hopefully they can figure it out. And what it feels like, and the clues that I'm gathering, is that the new athletic director, Fernando Lovo, who is number one task here, is to raise more money. Number one, unequivocally by a country mile, is the funding. And so my guess is that when he got here and is reaching out to donors, he is doing inventory of the job that he has got. And
1: as he should.
0: Yep. And he is realizing the disconnect. And so you're bringing someone like Darian Hagan back to campus to talk to him. Have you met Fernando Lovo?
1: So not yet. I need to get up there and meet him. I know that he wants me to go up there. So
0: he has reached out?
1: So, yeah. Like, somebody reached out for me to say he wants to go meet me.
0: Okay.
1: But at some point, I would want to hear from him to call and say, because you can get my number and say, hey, I want you to come up here. And it just makes you feel better, makes you feel wanted when you have maybe the athletic director calling you saying, hey, let's mend things.
0: Sure.
1: You know, and not just for me. This for all the alumni. Get them going, have them come back so that you can kind of get things squared away and try to heal this relationship.
0: Well, a little bit more here from this Post article. We'll finish this conversation and then get into the Jonathan Cooper discussion and why, over the last 48 hours, I have completely flipped, and I do believe Jonathan Cooper will be playing for the Broncos this season. We'll get to all of that. This is KKFN. And KKFN HD1 Longmont Denver and KARSFM Laramie. We are coming with it, and we are coming for it. It's Zach Bai and Philip Lindsay, and we are The Drive.
1: Woo!
0: Powered by Regen RX.
1: Sorry, I jumped the gun on that one. I'm too excited.
0: Well, so did Dante. So Dante jumped the gun on the whistle.
1: Okay.
0: He's supposed to wait until I hit the last, you know, basically license plate number of our station up in Laramie. And then you're supposed to wait on your little yell there until after I say powered by Regen RX.
1: Just too damn excited.
2: It was a 3-day weekend. I think all our timing's a little off.
0: Yes, yes, yes, yes, yes. Our timing's off.
1: Do you want to restart?
0: Weekend.
1: Do you want to redo?
0: Nope. We push forward.
1: All right.
0: We got too much to get into. So let's just finish this conversation about CU. Then we'll get into why I have completely flipped. And I can almost promise you, you're going to have new information to have the Jonathan Cooper conversation. Okay. We'll get to that in just a second. So a part of what a part of this conversation was about Shador's jersey retirement, and I think it's safe to say, and I've talked to enough people, engaged, you know, the alumni base and just the fan base, that was a bit of a tipping moment for the alumni.
1: See, I don't think anybody that's an alumni, and honestly, you know, people out there, but alumni specifically, that was okay move to do. Like, maybe later on, when 5-10 years go by and you want to come back and you want to do something for Shador Sanders, even Travis Hunter.
0: Right.
1: But doing it during a spring game and retiring Shador Sanders' jersey, like, it just doesn't make sense. Till this day, it doesn't make any sense.
0: No, it doesn't make any sense, especially considering that Darian Hagan told the Denver Post that he was told by the university that you had to be an All-American or a national award winner and had to wait a decade to be recognized.
1: Yeah.
0: And Shador's jersey got retired while he was literally still going to school, and Darian Hagan is still waiting. And, you know, Hagan said, quote, am I bitter that my jersey's not been retired? No, I'm not bitter at all. It would have been a nice gesture, but that doesn't define who I am as a person. But definitely it would be awesome to walk into that stadium and see my name on the wall with the other retired numbers. And Hagan went on to say, I'm definitely for a committee to get these things right, not just for myself, but for Eric Bieniemy, Alfred Williams, Knavis McGee, Cordell Stewart. Somehow they've got to get it right and do it the right way. I think that would appease a lot of people, end quote. The article also says, and I know we've sort of touched on this, but former Buffs want more outreach, and it's been really quiet. And what Hagan went on to say is, he goes, but I think what Lovo needs to do is galvanize some things to make the guys who played at CU feel special, make them feel like what we did is still relevant. Mm. We accomplished something great there that I think at some point needs to be recognized and revisited again, because the things that we accomplished, you can't erase history, end quote. And to say, if for Hagan to say you can't erase history, it's probably to him feels like it has been erased.
1: Yeah, like their heads being pushed down, and that you want, in this case, the history to be forgotten. And it's like, you got to remember where you came from, how things all started here. And then you build from there. Be the next great team. All right, you got to have your alumni. That's period.
0: Yeah. All right, well, maybe things will change. It feels like Fernando Lovo has learned of this disconnect, is trying to repair it to whatever degree that he can, and we'll just see if Dion ever actually joins that party of trying to connect with the alumni. Oftentimes, that's the first thing that new hires do, is try to connect with the alumni, and it's been, from what I understand and what you're sharing with me, it's been a bit of the opposite. So we'll see if that changes here. Okay, shifting gears. So, the Jonathan Cooper situation.
1: Jay Coop, what's going on, ZB? You got more information?
0: All right, so before I get into this, I want to give a shout-out to Dan Jacobs.
1: Okay.
0: Who, this is his world. This is not my world. But Dan is our coworker here. He's been a friend of mine for close to a decade now. And he is in the courtroom. Right? Lawyer, judge, all that. So yep. He's got unique perspective on the story, and he has sort of coached me up on some of these questions that I've had and stuff like that. So I want to give him a tip of the hat. So, okay. The thing that needs to get clarified, I think, first, is that Jonathan Cooper, it is being framed as if when Jonathan Cooper, on the second offense, went to her house and sent approximately 20 text messages, called her twice. Yep. She doesn't pick up. It is being framed that he was violating a order of protection. Guys, it might be hard to understand given what happened the week before and this domestic violence incident, but Jonathan Cooper, believe it or not, was not violating the law. His sort of, I don't know how to phrase it, like his sort of documents as he was leaving after being arrested with her, for the first time, there's paperwork that the court figures out. And there's like 10 boxes. Think of like 10 boxes on like a discharge form. And all 10 boxes, they're eligible to be checked. But they mean different things. So one box might be, hey, you're not allowed to have a firearm moving forward.
1: So you check that box, I mean, you can't have one.
0: Correct.
1: Okay.
0: And if it's not checked, you'd be still allowed to own a firearm. I think there's another box that says something along the lines of like, leave your house. Like, hey, you're not allowed to leave your home area or whatever. And if it's checked, then you got to stay home or you're on house arrest a bit or whatever. The box that is, hey, you can't reach out to the victim, you can't see the victim, that box was not checked. After the second arrest, it was. But in our market right now, we have sort of been like, man, you know, I can't believe he would turn around and then break the law.
1: Well, for sure.
0: But he wasn't actually breaking the law. And so that needs to be framed the right way. And by the way, moving forward with this conversation, in no way, shape, or form am I going to ever try to frame what Jonathan Cooper did to be okay or anything
1: like
0: that.
1: No, you're just explaining what's going on.
0: Yes.
1: And why you think, at the beginning of all this, you said that you think Jonathan Cooper is going to be playing this year.
0: Yes, but last week I'm saying if I had to decide right now, we even ran a promo. I said if I had to decide right now, I think he's played his last down for the Broncos. I no longer think that. I think we're going to see him. There's layers to this. We'll go through it. So that first and foremost, he was not breaking the law when he was texting her and calling her. They were in a 4-year relationship that for now we understand has come to a close for now. And maybe it'll stay that way. Maybe it won't.
1: She called him his ex.
0: Yep.
1: Right? She's the ex-girlfriend now.
0: Yep. And so you asked earlier in the show when I mentioned this, what was the one question you had? Do you remember?
1: Yeah, I remember. Why did the police officers arrest Jonathan Cooper the second time if that box wasn't checked?
0: It's a great question, and I don't know. I don't know.
1: Like, you can't just arrest somebody just to do it.
0: Correct. But there are often times that police make mistakes, judges make mistakes. Put a pin in that. I'll give you an example on that with this same lawyer here in a second. The number one name that we need to understand for this entire window of time is Harvey Steinberg. Harvey Steinberg is a brilliant lawyer. Now, you may not like his job. I'll raise my hand. I don't.
1: I would hate to be him, man.
0: He's a defense attorney. He defends. I was on the verge of saying, you know, he defends, you know, scumbags. Okay. I don't want to say that because I don't know all the details of what Jonathan Cooper did or didn't do. We don't know that yet.
1: But usually, like, when you're defending, like bad guys.
0: Yes. You have to be willing to plug your nose and advocate for your client, even though he might be a really bad guy. And I don't know how he does it. I don't know how these guys do it, these defense attorneys. I don't know how they do it. I don't know how they sleep.
1: Mm.
0: But it's their job. And they probably sleep on a bed full of money, honestly.
1: That's how he sleeps.
0: And
1: fast asleep, I guess.
0: Yes, fast asleep. 1,000 thread count, whatever, however you do that. Silk sheets. So now that we established, you know, Harvey is, guys, he is the closest thing to a magician. He just is. We saw Melvin Gordon on camera, dead to rights, hammered, drunk, not buzzed, hammered. He couldn't count to 10. He couldn't take 10 paces. He kept losing count. I mean, he was really sideways, and it was on camera. Not guilty.
1: My man got away with it.
0: How? I don't know. And so.
1: A lot of money.
0: Yeah, a lot of money, right? A lot of money. And so let me give you let me cite an example of Harvey's, just whether it's creativity or unique nature of however he does what he does. Johnny Bolin. Everyone remembers Johnny Bolin, right? And unfortunately, it appears that he's got a bit of I think it's a mental health thing, it would appear. And this has been going on for a while. It's been a troubled collection of years.
1: Pat Bowlen, the old owner of the Denver Broncos, his son, if for somebody that doesn't know.
0: Yeah. So he was dealing with a domestic violence case. Okay. If you want to read the details, you can go read it. But just to cite an example, Johnny Bolin, domestic violence charge. Harvey's his agent, right? He gets put on probation. Okay. If you violate your probation, you're in big trouble. Right? So you got to be a good boy.
1: Yep.
0: On probation. So what does he do? He goes and gets a DWI in California. And what the judge says is, he says, you violated your parole. You're going to jail. Okay? Harvey gets him off. How does he get him off? Because the judge was actually wrong. This is why I say not every arrest. Sometimes you look back and it's like, I probably shouldn't have done that. Not everything that a judge does is perfect. And what Harvey said is, wait a second. Johnny Bolin actually didn't sign his paperwork yet for his parole. So the parole is not finalized to begin. Therefore, when he got pulled over and violated, you thought he violated his DUI, but you violated his parole with the DUI, but you don't understand what I understand. And what I understand is his clock on parole actually hasn't started yet.
1: Because my man didn't sign the papers.
0: Loopholes like that, where it's like, how, like the judge was wrong and Harvey was right. Johnny Bolin doesn't get in trouble or doesn't technically violate his parole in that instance.
1: Yeah.
0: So you have an example like that. Brandon Marshall, the wide receiver. There's always something going on with Brandon Marshall, the wide receiver.
1: There's some drama now with him and his kid and him making his kid
0: Did you see that?
1: Run at 2 o'clock in the morning.
0: I'm curious to get your thoughts on that.
1: Yeah.
0: Because that was going viral over the weekend.
1: Yeah.
0: And it was 2 o'clock in the morning. He woke his son up and made him run in the road. And the video has disturbed some people. I'm curious where you land on that. We can get back to it. But Brandon Marshall, it's like every other year something happens, right? He's like, it's a domestic violence thing. His wife stabbed him. I mean, it can be kooky. Brandon Marshall was dealing with a domestic violence situation, okay? And it actually went to trial. It went to trial, okay? And Harvey won. Harvey won at trial. And listen to what he said. Because, by the way, you know what the accusation was to B. Marsh? Is that he choked her.
1: Mm.
0: Does that sound familiar here?
1: Yeah. John D. Cooper, same situation right now.
0: And what Harvey Steinberg did in that trial is he created reasonable doubt through relationship dynamics. Steinberg argued the relationship was volatile and mutually contentious, rather than a straightforward domestic violence case with a clear victim and perpetrator. Later descriptions of the case by Steinberg's firm noted that the defense emphasized the accuser's volatility and role in the conflict. Guys, does that sound familiar? Did she also get arrested?
1: Yes, she did.
0: Did she also take his phone and throw it against the wall? Did she not give him his phone back? I mean, so...
1: And that's why she got arrested.
0: That's right. That's right. And so Harvey is probably going to frame this thing exactly like he did then with Brandon Marshall. What else? Brandon Marshall had another case that went to civil trial. Now, if you guys don't know, it's easier to win a civil case than it is to win a criminal case. It just is. So, like, O.J. Simpson, guilty criminal trial, wins his, gets off on the criminal, loses the civil. Kobe Bryant, settles the criminal, loses the civil. So civils are, it's just a different standard. Harvey went to trial with Brandon Marshall in a civil trial, totally separate from the other one I just mentioned, where the threshold is lower, and he won that case. Who did John Elway hire with the recent incident with the golf cart?
1: And the
0: accidental death. He hired Harvey, right? And so then, so you accept this, and then you look back at the night of. And when the police came, did the woman say, and I'm going to reemphasize right now, I'm editorializing here, I'm going to reemphasize, I'm not saying that J. Coop,
1: Did or did not do it.
0: No.
1: You're just putting it all out there.
0: Yes.
1: I know somebody out there is probably mad at you, ZB, but you're just relaying what you've heard.
0: Yes.
1: And you're seeing.
0: So when the cops came, she said that she was held up for a minute off the ground.
1: Yeah. That's a long time.
0: It's a really long time. But she also said she didn't pass out. And those two things, when argued in court, are going to be in real conflict with one another. So is the physical evidence. Because, guys, don't forget, when the police came on the first night, on that first Thursday, they said the physical evidence doesn't stack up with her statement. This will also be used in court. And so Harvey, time and time again, has got the best of these cases. And you go back to the Parrish Cox trial back in 2010, 11, 12,
1: yeah,
0: those years. I'm not going to go over the details of the case because it's not the time or the place. You can go read about it if you want to be reminded or informed, okay? But Douglas County thought they had Parrish Cox dead to rights. Dead to rights. And you look back at, I read the article from the Denver Post, and There's a sentence in the article that I just want to read to you. The courtroom drama capped a week-long trial that left many wondering how the prosecution could have lost the case. Many, except Cox's attorney, Harvey Steinberg. Everyone in the courtroom thought Parrish Cox was going to lose. And Harvey Steinberg got him off. Just like when you look at the film of Melvin Gordon stumbling around, hammered, drunk, on camera. How could he ever be found not guilty? But he was. This, when you add up the evidence and some of the evidence that didn't compute on the night that the police originally came with Harvey's historical instances of winning cases like this, I think he's going to win this case if they go to trial.
1: And trial, that would begin July 22nd. The Denver Broncos, they start camp July 28th. So, and they can settle something, I want to say July 6th, if they can. If not, they'll go to trial July 22nd, like I just got done saying, and we'll begin then.
0: I think two things are about to happen. The first thing I think is going to happen is I do think it's going to get settled.
1: Okay, before the 22nd.
0: Yep, because the other side of the accuser and those lawyers, they're smart people too. And if you're game theorying this out 4 to 5 steps of what this case is going to look like, and you know they're going through like the mock trial, and someone's playing the role of Harvey, and knowing and understanding, there's a reason, guys, and this is going even deeper, there's a reason that, God, I think it was Douglas County, but don't quote me, but whatever the DA, was it Arapahoe County, Douglas County, I forget, they wanted to charge Von Miller with domestic violence. They thought they had enough to go to trial.
1: Yeah.
0: You don't go to trial the way that Douglas County did with Parrish Cox unless you think you're going to win. And if you don't think you're going to win, you don't go to trial. So when Douglas County in 2012, the DA forced the issue and then everyone thinks you're going to win and you lose, it's embarrassing. You know, and there's a reason why at the 11th hour, the DA didn't move forward with the Von Miller thing because of Harvey Steinberg. And so you add it all up and knowing that Cooper was not violating any rule when he was reaching out to them, what Harvey's going to say is, guys, they're in a 4-year relationship. It was a really bad night. He was trying to mend things. Look at the text messages. And so you add up the evidence that the police found enough of to arrest her, the lack of physical evidence that was not on her side at that moment.
1: Yep.
0: It's going to create doubt. And that's all you need is reasonable doubt. He's not going to need to prove that Jonathan Cooper never did anything wrong ever, ever, ever. It's like to create enough reasonable doubt that you should not find him guilty. So one, I think the case is going to settle. Two, if it goes to trial, I think Harvey Steinberg is going to win. And we heard from others, and I've heard this anecdotally myself. Someone was chiming in, hey, I've been in the courtroom for 15 years. These people are scared of Harvey.
1: Which is like insane. It's crazy. Like this one man right here.
0: Yep.
1: Is able to win. When I wonder how many times he's been beaten in his career.
0: Dude,
1: like, truly.
0: If he had 100 kids, the Broncos, what they have paid him, get them all through college.
1: You're not lying. All right, ZB, but you said here at the beginning and said that you still think Jonathan Cooper's going to be a Denver Bronco. The reason you're saying it, well, right now at least, is because he's going to get off, because Harvey's going to get him out of this. But then what about the Denver Broncos in particular? What about Greg and Kerry Penner? They still have a little bit of say on what they want to do. Yes, he may get off with the trial, but is he going to get off with the Broncos? Or is Greg going to say, hey, look, we have a standard here,
0: yeah,
1: and we're going to release you because it's not a good look if we keep you here?
0: That's the $60 million question. And I say $60 million because that's his contract.
1: That's pretty right there. It's unique. I like it.
0: Thank you. If they do that, they'd be within their rights to do it.
1: Yeah.
0: But just be clear, if this goes the way that I now think it's going to go after having this information, their arm would be extending go-go gadget style beyond the NFL and beyond the law. If that's if it goes the direction I think it's going to go.
1: Well, the NFL is going to suspend.
0: He's going to get
1: seven games.
0: Yes. It won't be. I think it's six.
1: Okay,
0: it's
1: six games.
0: Yeah. So it could be lower than that. It could be four. Could be five. Like, but if they want to do that, if you want to extend past the arm of the law, if you want to extend past the arm of the NFL and say you no longer play for us, that would open up a door for precedent. And do you want to do that? And maybe someone could say, yes, man, you put your hands on a woman, you do anything, like, you shouldn't play for the Denver Broncos. I just don't think it's going to work like that. So if I had to guess, they will let the legal system play out. They will let the NFL suspension play out, and he'll be back on the field for the Broncos after that.
1: And another telltale sign that they probably have faith that Jonathan Cooper is going to be available this year is they haven't went out there. The Denver Broncos, Greg Penner, Sean George, they haven't went out there and got another guy. there's guys out there on the market, some veteran guys that can come in and play that position of Jonathan Cooper, but they're not doing that. Why? Because they're trying to wait this out, see what happens with Jonathan Cooper, and then go from there. And if Jonathan Cooper gets off this, my guessing is he's going to be playing with the Denver Broncos after his suspension with the NFL is done.
0: So you yourself, after I'm laying it all out. After,
1: it makes sense. It makes sense. It's deep. It's dark at times, but it's something that's probably going to happen. As long as Jonathan Cooper can get out of this and Harvey can get him out of it, he'll be a Denver Bronco and he'll play this year.
0: Yeah, and again, that's the like I have his court documents on my phone. I can show them to you in the break. Like I just think when armed with the information and the historical precedent of these things, I have flipped. I always say it, right? We always say with new information, new opinion. That is where I think things currently stand with me personally. And so we'll see if this actually ages, but ages the way that I think it's going to. But yeah, not saying it's right, not saying it's wrong. I'm just saying.
1: Putting it out there.
0: Okay. If you want to react to it, you can hit us up on the RamosLaw.com text line, 303-713-1043. 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What did we make of that viral video of former Bronco Brandon Marshall disciplining his son in one of the more unique ways that you will ever see or hear? We'll fill you in and react to it next.
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0: The sun is slowly going down here. The days are going to start getting shorter after tomorrow. So I believe it's tomorrow is the longest day of the year.
1: So it's tomorrow. I thought it was Thursday when we were at the golf course.
0: No, I was just off, I think, by a couple days.
1: Okay.
0: I think I was off. I want to say, don't quote me on anything here, but I want to say it's tomorrow.
1: ZB, you're never off. That's why. It's like, come on, man. You had an off day?
0: Yeah.
1: A little bit of misinformation. Come on now. That's not ZB.
0: Sun is high in the sky. For now.
1: Yep.
0: Okay. Guys, summer's here. All right, we'll get to the Brandon Marshall thing in just a second, but summer is here. 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All right. What did you make of the viral video? Brandon Marshall, the former wide receiver that we were just mentioning in the conversation about Harvey Steinberg and getting him off the hook multiple times in both a criminal trial and a civil trial, disciplining his son. Now, I don't know how old his son is. Actually is. I didn't see that anywhere, but he looked older. To be maybe like
1: 11.
0: I was gonna say 9, 10, something
1: 9,
0: like that.
1: 10, 11, something around there.
0: And what he was doing, he woke his son up in the middle of the night. You can see his son is like looks kind of sleepy. It's 2 o'clock in the morning, and he is making him run in the road while Brandon Marshall drives alongside of him. And he is like kind of berating his son for not running fast enough. And he wants to, what did he say he was getting punished for? Not listening. He said, you don't want to listen.
1: Okay.
0: It was causing outrage online. You know, like most things, people were split on it.
1: Yeah.
0: Right. And so some people said, hey, man, that's old school. That's tough love. Other people said, really? Like, this is what you're doing? Have you given much thought to it to even have an opinion? Or
1: yeah, honestly, Z, I haven't, because to me, everybody parents different.

0: But to be honest with you, I'd rather see that than him be on the front page for beating the hell out of his kid.
1: Sure.
0: You know, they'd be like, that totally. That right there is totally. Is hard.
1: Yeah. Yeah, given those two options, yeah, give me that. Here's what I'll say. I am more of a disciplinarian, mm-hmm. all right, in our household.
0: Me too.
1: My mom was a disciplinarian. I told you the story, and I've shared through the years, like, my mom having she had a wooden spoon. We had a carpenter that worked or went to our church, and he like crafted this wooden spoon, like big paddle. And she you know, over the backside, you know,
0: Zach's ass right there. Like, that's yours.
1: Pretty much. And it got enough work that through the years it broke. And so that's how I was raised. So yeah. I was raised a little bit more old school, and I was being raised by a single mom. So she like kind of had to be mom and dad.
0: Uh-huh.
1: In terms of the typical historical dynamic within a household, and because I know every family's different, like you said.
0: And we were raised by the belt.
1: Yeah. So, yeah, it wasn't a belt for us. It was a wooden spoon. And then if that were, or if not the wooden spoon, but the paddle, if that wasn't around, it was whatever else she could get her hands on. She'd take her shoe off and whoop us in church. And I remember one time she had a high heel on, and she just, without thinking, hit my brother with it. That is the heel, you know, went up his keister.
0: So it's a single mom have to do what they have to do.
1: Yeah. And so that's how I was raised. I told the story of we got in a fight in elementary school coming home from school and in the graveyard a couple hundred yards away from our elementary school. And the cops came, and she had us go down to the police station and literally asked the cop to put me and my brother Jason in the cell and close the door to see what it was like on the other side of those bars.
0: He was locked up.
1: And so that was my mom. So I have a lot of that in me, but I don't hit my you know, I've spanked them maybe a couple times, only when they're being unsafe.
0: Yeah.
1: Like when you're doing something that could potentially really harm you, that's when you need to know that I'm the most angry because I love you so much. I don't want to, you know, have you being unsafe. The incident with Brandon Marshall and having his kid run along the side of the road. Yeah. There's a couple things I did not like about it. All right. Here's, by the way, a bit of what it sounded like. Okay, if you guys didn't see the video, the young man is running in the road. Brandon Marshall is in the car.
0: Side by side, talking to him.
1: He's side by side, talking to him. This is a bit of what it sounded like.
2: Discipline correction is good. Even 2 a.m, we run. I don't got to put my hands on you. But I'm training you up to be a warrior. I'm training you to be a leader, to serve, to have discipline, to be better than me. Run. Run. Let's go. If you don't start running, we're going to go 3 miles. So you better start running because you don't know when I'm going to tell you to stop. You don't want to listen? We run. We work. 2 a.m. Let's go faster. I'm driving 3 miles per hour. You should be going at 8 or 9 miles per hour right now. Go.
1: Okay. Here's the thing I didn't like about it.
0: Mm-hmm.
1: I probably the most. If that's your form of discipline, okay. You want to wake them up at 2 o'clock in the morning? You want to have them run?
0: Yes.
1: I'm not going to tell you how to be a dad. All right. Cause they're, you know, there's different ways of doing this.
0: For sure.
1: I heard Shaquille O'Neal, who's raised by a stepdad, Army general. And he kept on flinching at the basketball, scared to get hit when he was about 12. And his dad said, put your hands behind your back. And he chucked the ball at his face. And he said, it's never going to get worse than that. It's never going to get worse than it just did. And you just experienced it and you're fine. And the mom said, I think you're being too hard on Shaquille. And he said, you may not like my process, but you're going to love my results. There's different ways of doing this. What I did not like is that I know what happened and you know what happened.
0: Mm-hmm.
1: Your thought process was not just to discipline him in the middle of the night, but it was to film it and then put it out for the world to see. I don't think that's fair to the boy.
0: It's not. I don't understand why you would want to do that anyway. Right, you embarrass your boy, you embarrass yourself, and you bring so much attention to yourself.
1: Right.
0: When it's like, this is, again, social media is dangerous, right? It can help you, it can hurt you. But, like, showing that to everybody in the whole world sees that now. It's like, man, now you have opened your doors so everybody can see how you guys live.
1: Yeah.
0: Instead of just doing what you need to do and moving on.
1: Yeah.
0: That's it.
1: Like, I shared the story with you guys you know, my son cursed and then he did it for a third time.
0: Yeah.
1: I put some soap in his mouth, right? I couldn't imagine filming that and putting it out to the world. I just couldn't imagine that. And so I here's

0: only thing I hope is that Brandon Marshall's heart is in the right place when he's doing it, because it kind of comes off as you're looking for attention by disciplining him and making it so public. And I will say this. This is at 2 o'clock in the morning. I'm hoping Brandon Marshall was in the right headspace at that time to do what he was doing.
1: Mm.
0: And that covers a variety of things.
1: Yeah.
0: So, okay. What did we learn today in Denver sports? That's how we'll finish up next.
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0: final segment here on a Monday. Man, the show flew by.
1: High five, you having fun.
0: I'm going to be honest with you, Phil. Usually the Monday after a three-day weekend is just a little bit different. I'm trying to, get back and,
1: restart, get things going.
0: And get into a groove once again. But, man, we covered a lot of ground today, the Jonathan Cooper stuff. 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And just educate yourself on some of the nuance here with the Jonathan Cooper stuff, because I know when I did, I have flipped my thinking to thinking that this guy's probably played his last down as a Bronco, which also could be true. There's still, but
1: we don't know.
0: After combing through it and after looking at the court documents and getting schooled up a little bit by Dan Jacobs, I have completely flipped. All right. So go listen to that top of hour number two. You're not going to want to miss that. Also, guys, this Friday is our final brouhaha stop. This is it. June 26th, this Friday, 2 to 6 p.m., as we take the show back up north. All right, this is going to be the last time this summer, Arvada Beer Garden, this Friday. Be there or be square. We'd love to see you. Okay, Justin Adams slides in. You're going to be hosting Denver Sports tonight.
2: Hey, yes, sir.
0: I'm curious where you stand. I thought it was a very interesting article in the Denver Post. Darian Hagan going on the record, talking to the Post about basically the, and Chad Brown as well was talking, and you're a CU guy, right?
2: Mm-hmm.
0: They were talking about a big part of the theme of the piece was the disconnect between the current football operation and the alumni. And it feels as so recently here, really since the Shedeur Sanders jersey retirement.
2: Oh, yeah.
0: There's been a bit of a tipping point with the alumni and the disconnect between the alumni and the current football operation.
2: Mm-hmm.
0: I'm curious. I talked with Phil about it today a couple times. Again, if you want to hear that conversation, hour one of the Drive, where you stand on just the landscape right now of things.
2: There's a huge division between alumni and the team, especially the administration, Coach Prime, and everything. There's a huge division between there. And anyone who will tell you that's not so is lying to you. There was an event, and there's always an event during the spring game, where you have the coaches come in, and they go and talk to the team. So this year you had Deion Sanders, you had the defensive coordinator, you also had Fernando Lovell, all there, right? Ready to talk to all the alumni.
1: Yeah.
2: That was the fewest amount of alums that I've seen throughout the tenure of Deion Sanders. Nobody was there for the most part. All the tables weren't filled. I mean, there were just a couple of guys that were there that wanted to listen to it. And there is a division. There are guys who are just like, who are not happy. And it does have to do with the retirement of Shedeur Sanders' jersey. I mean, it's specifically, that is one of the biggest things that I've hit.
1: Mm.
2: Another thing, too, is there hasn't been communication as much as well. They have been communication with certain alumni. You know this, Phil.
1: Yeah.
2: Certain alumni will get talked to, but the whole alumni do not have the same access. So there is a big issue.
0: Man, it's disheartening that this is where things are at.
2: Mm-hmm.
0: Oftentimes, one of the first things a college coach will do, college specifically, when they get the job, is they lean into the alumni base because you're the new guy,
2: mm-hmm.
0: right? And the alumni is the connective tissue that ties together generations. And it seems to a certain degree that connective tissue between the current operation has been severed. And maybe severed is too strong, maybe strained, I don't know. Maybe to some people it is severed.
2: Let me tell you what it is, okay? There's a huge disrespect because there's a feeling that the 80s and 90s players and even some of the 2000s feel like that the University of Colorado did not exist until Deion Sanders came. And there's a big reason why there was almost two decades of bad football at Colorado. We
1: can
2: discuss that later on. There's a huge reason, by the way. But that's the reason right now is there's a feeling that CU didn't mean anything until Deion came. But you can look at the history that happened beforehand. So all you have to do is mend the fences. And then we're back in green pastures again. Literally, it's that easy.
0: Well, I think that's what Fernando Lovell is trying to do right now with the clues that I'm gathering, that he has done inventory of his new job.
2: Mm-hmm.
0: And this is a big time disconnect. And he is trying to stitch back together what was and what is. And so
1: there's a lot of healing to do.
0: Sure.
1: lot of healing to do.
0: Yeah. Well, man, I didn't think we'd be having this conversation 3 years ago, right? But here we are, and my, have things changed since Dion's arrival to where we are right now, and it feels like it's been microwaved. It's happened really quick how we've got to this point. So we'll leave it there for now. Appreciate you guys so much for rocking with us here on a Monday. We'll be back at 2 o'clock tomorrow and have another really, really fun day. And for now, we step aside. It's Denver Sports Tonight. Next.
3: Three years ago, the Broncos were a laughingstock. 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
4: 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Greg Penner and the Walton Penner Group and the Denver Broncos are going to be a dynasty. They just are. That sort of businessman, that sort of business people do is they excel.
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14: Another beautiful evening here for Denver Sports Tonight. As always, thank you so much for joining us. I am your host, Justin Adams, as well as my brother from another mother, the one and only Dante Gomez. What's going on, man? How you doing?
15: What's up, Justin? How you doing, man? I'm doing great.
14: You know what? It was great. Had a wonderful Father's Day. Shout out to my two wonderful kids, Brooke and Alexander. Love those two kids. You know what? For Father's Day, I only had to tell them to stop running.